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1: The 25 News First Alert forecast calls for the long-awaited return of some cooler and more comfortable weather. Overnight lows will be near 60 tomorrow morning with highs only in the mid-70s tomorrow afternoon. We'll stay in the upper 70s for the rest of the week with a slim chance of a shower returning Friday. However, things warm up for the weekend, mid-80s Saturday, and we'll be back in the low 90s by Sunday afternoon. From 25 News, I'm First Alert Chief Meteorologist Brian Walter for WMBD Radio.
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9: It's broken. 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This is the Ramsey Show. I'm Jade Warshaw. Next to me, George Camel. We will be taking your calls about your life and your money for the next couple hours. It's a live call. 888-825-5225 gets you on the line. Harold is on the line. He's in Colorado Springs, Colorado. Hey, Harold. How can George and I help?
10: Hey, what's going on, guys? Thanks for taking my call. I'll make it really brief. I'm 70, going to be 71, still working full-time, been there for 20 years. I've blown all my money all over the years by traveling, going to different countries, continents. I started listening to you guys when I was 62, 63.
9: Okay.
10: And I'm totally out of debt. I have no debt. My house paid off. I have credit cards. No, I don't owe anything. I have no personal debt. No, nothing on wheels, as Dave says. I have no debt on wheels at all.
9: Okay.
10: But I'm frustrated because I've lived a, like Dave says, you spend like you're in Congress. Today, I just went out and had prime rib for lunch.
9: Living your best life.
10: I am, and I don't know when I'm going to die, right? Next week?
9: I
10: two
9: hear
10: years?
9: That.
10: 5 years?
9: But you had nothing saved, Harold?
10: No, not really. No, not, excuse me, nothing to speak about. I make $3,500 a month on Social Security, another $3,500 a month from Costco where I work.
9: Mm-hmm.
11: Are you full-time? What's your hours like?
10: Yeah, I am. I'm full-time. I had a chance. I went part-time for a little while. But I'm working because of my benefits are so great there that...
11: Yeah, Costco crushes the game on the benefit side.
9: Are you investing 15% at the very least, Harold, of that $7,000 that you're bringing in?
10: You know what? I'm not. I have my 401 and my Roth at Costco for the last 20 years, and I know there's some money there, but...
11: How much is in there?
10: I think it's $663,000.
11: Okay.
9: Thousand?
10: As of yesterday.
11: That's not nothing.
10: No, but I mean, it's nothing that I, like, pull out or use, because I'm at a point in my life, you guys, maybe it's psychological, but I feel like I'm going insane, because it's like, what do I do with my life now? I, you know, I'm just working. I have my dogs.
9: Are you healthy?
10: I don't know what to do, you know.
9: Are you healthy?
10: Pretty healthy. I'm a little chunky from eating so darn good, but...
9: Listen, that's all right. You have a family? Do you have grandkids, wife, significant other?
10: They're all gone. They're out of state. They're in Virginia. They're all successful. You know, they're all... My son's been in the Air Force for 20-something years, and mm-hmm. all my grandkids, and...
9: But
10: and
9: you have good relationships? Do you have good relationships with them? Okay.
10: Yeah.
9: So you're not alone. You're not alone. You're just chilling.
10: Yeah,
4: you're in this weird sort of purgatory, Harold, where you're not like rich, but you're not broke. And so I think you just haven't really taken the time to create a vision for what you want this sort of quarter to look like of your life. To go, okay, what does it look like? Is it me working full time? Do I want to travel more? Do I want to go see family? Do I want to pick up a hobby, start a business? It sounds like you're sort of itching for some purpose, something you can mm-hmm. sink your teeth into.
10: Yeah, because otherwise I'm just like sitting around the house with my dogs, endlessly working on the yards because I have a huge yard and stuff. Mm-hmm. And I'm always out there like, you know, mowing, pulling weeds, cutting the bushes. And I just so, I think what it is, I'm like
9: aimless.
10: This kid and I'm anxious and it's like, I want to do stuff, you know, and
9: if you could snap your fingers, what would you be doing? If we just said to you, hey, you have a genie in front of you, you know, do the little I dream of genie thing and you can have what it is that you want. What would that look like? Would that be I no longer work at Costco? Would it be I live closer to family? Would it be I moved overseas? What would that be?
10: You know, definitely not living close to family, because I think that's when you start taking on all their responsibilities and their needs and stuff. You get involved.
4: Yeah, you got to watch the grandkids. That's a real drag, man.
10: but I myself would probably be on a beach down and play at Hill Carmen somewhere.
9: Okay.
10: With a drink in my hand. I don't know. That's how immature I am.
9: No,
10: I'm
9: that's
10: sorry,
9: not immature. But... It's not immature. It's
4: I hope
9: just
4: to have
9: about
4: your energy
9: you're...
4: at 70, Harold. I don't have it now at 37, so I pray I get some later on.
9: You need something to aim at. I think that's what George is getting at, and that's what I'm getting at, too. And we can do that. If you say, you know what, I'd love to see what it would look like for me to move down by the beach, to get myself a little condo. Maybe I move down to Mexico. Let's put that on the board and let's start working towards that. What must be true in order for that to be the case? What age do we want that to happen at? How much money in the bank would make you feel secure, right? And even if you don't ever do it, because you get down the line and you go, you know what, I actually didn't want to do that. I just loved dreaming about it. I loved thinking about it. That's also fine.
4: But at least it's now just, well, I was just unwilling versus I regret never figuring it
9: exactly.
4: out. Exactly. So you might make a list of, here's the things I want to stop doing ideally. These are things that are draining me. Here's what I want to start doing. And for you, that might be, I delegate the lawn work for $300 a month. Someone else can deal with it because it does not fill my tank. It does not reduce my anxiety. I'm going to throw in a spa day here or there. And then that's going to factor into a real budget.
9: Mm-hmm.
4: So now you need to figure out, can I sustain the life I want without needing to keep this full-time job?
9: Yeah. And the thing that must be true for you is starting today, you do need to start investing 15%, because a day is going to come when you let that Costco job go and you're going to want to replace that $3,500 a month. You're going to want to draw whatever that is, you know, $30,000 a year off of your nest egg, $35,000 a year off that nest egg to kind of take the place of that money. And so by you investing, that's going to make sure that money is there for you to do just that.
10: Yeah. Now, I listen to you guys every day, and I don't see a lot of callers, you know, that are in that position of, man, I'm old and I'm still working. What the heck do I do? You know what I'm saying? Because it gets scary. It becomes
4: well, what are you
10: a
4: scared
10: reality.
4: Of?
10: I don't know.
4: That you can never stop?
10: Man. Yeah, yeah, because I'm 70 and I'm like, I love working with the people that I do and I enjoy the interaction with the employees and my members.
9: Yeah.
10: And
9: I think
10: you
9: need that for your mental health. I think you need interaction. I think you need purpose. I think you need to be using skills and using your talents. I think that has to be a part of life, no matter if you're working a 9-to-5 or you're volunteering or you're mentoring someone. You just need to use your functions and your devices. And I think that's what I don't know, but based off of what you're saying, I think you're afraid that if you let this job go, that's like the beginning of the end. And it's kind of a downward spiral from there on. And so just tonight, I think, Harold, I think two things are your homework, and these are going to be things that you look at for the rest of the week and into the weekend. Number one, start playing out that dream.

0: You just need to get into the game and start using your personality. Because, George, this guy's got a great personality. I can tell you that.
1: I want to hang with Harold. I'm going to be honest.
0: Yeah, you sound like a good time. You sound like, listen, at the family reunion, he's the one that everybody's flocking to.
1: But the key here is, I want you working because you want to, not because you have to. That work optionality changes your life.
0: Yeah, agree.
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0: Well, we're going back to the phone lines where we have Eduardo in San Antonio, Texas. Hi, Eduardo. How can George and I help today?

0: So I had a question. My question is, I have $200,000 in bad debt. When is it okay to give up on my credit?
1: Give up on your credit or give up on the debt, on paying off the debt?
0: I guess it'd be both because I guess the credit would go bad after giving up, or let's say I let my truck get repoed, or the credit card go into collections.
1: I see. So I'll try to answer your question. When you make the choice to begin paying off debt and closing accounts, your credit does get bad before it completely goes away. And once it completely goes away, that's actually a really good thing, because a zero credit score is the same as a very good credit score. The hard part is watching that number tick down, because as you're paying them off and as you're closing those accounts, the factors that are used to measure your credit score, they start to disappear, right? And so that's kind of what's going to happen naturally. That's what happened to me. That's what happened to George. And that's not a bad thing. But what you're talking about, I think, is a bad thing, because what you're saying is, hey, I'm kind of just giving up on this entire process. I want to do a voluntary repo. I don't want to even fool with this anymore. And I think that we can help you curtail that a little bit and do it the correct way.
2: How old are you?
0: 23.
2: How did you get into 200 grand in debt by 23? What happened?
0: So, when I was 18, I got my first credit card secured. They, gave me, or I put $200 down, and after that, it became 2, 3,000, and then after that, I applied for another one, and it became 6. And I had a business at the time where I would just kind of use the credit and pay it off. But after a while, it just kind of added up. And somehow I got to 25,000 in credit card debt, and then later on, I ended up buying myself a truck to do hot shots because that was like the only way at the time to kind of do anything for myself because I couldn't get a job.
2: Why couldn't you get a job?
0: I guess I have a criminal past because I had a Mustang at the time when I was young. And I evaded arrest, and I got
1: Oh, okay.
0: arrested for that, and that basically shut down all my chances to go
1: Just
0: out there
1: apply,
0: and do
1: yeah.
0: anything.
1: So you're
0: I
1: thinking I
0: was
1: have to
0: actually in
1: start a
0: electrician for a good
1: business.
0: while.
1: What type of business did you try to
0: Well,
1: start?
0: I was trying to do vending machines because they say passive income is, the best thing, but that was not even close to passive income.
1: Sure, yeah.
0: I was doing it as an electrician for a good while, but I couldn't get into every single place. I was working in Tesla, but then I got a job in Google and they declined me.
1: What are you
0: So,
1: doing today for
0: my son,
1: work?
0: I'm a truck driver.
1: Okay. And is it, or do you work for a company or do you own the truck? How is it set up for you?
0: So I get 25% of whatever comes in, and I work for a company.
1: Okay. All right. And what do you earn? What do you take home every month doing that job? Your portion after expenses.
0: So weekly, I do 2,500. Monthly, I would say around 8,000 to 10,000.
1: Okay, great. And is it just you, or do you have a family, children?
0: I have a wife and a kid.
1: Okay. And does she work?
0: And she does not.
1: Okay. How old is the kid?
0: 1 year.
1: Okay, so she's home with the 1-year-old.
2: All right. And if you broke down the debts, how much of this is credit card debt versus the truck loans? Break that down.
0: So $25,000 is credit card debt. $70,000 is my truck debt, and then $35,000 is my fiance's car debt, and
1: Okay.
0: then $60,000 is around my house debt.
2: Okay. So we're not going to count the mortgage right now. You're talking about a mortgage?
0: Yeah, I have equity in it. It's worth around 180. Just thinking of selling it to get out of this, but
1: No.
2: I'd rather you sell
0: then
2: the car
0: again,
2: and the
0: it's
2: truck
0: really
2: before your
0: bad right
2: house.
0: now.
1: Yeah, because the house, that's just the mortgage debt. It's not a HELOC or anything, right?
0: No, it's owner finance.
2: Okay.
1: Okay. So, yeah, I'm with George. The truck and the car look like the very first places I would start.
2: Half your debt is gone immediately. And so let's move the mortgage out of this. That brings your debt down to 140 in consumer debt. We get rid of the cars. That gets rid of 105. Right? This is a solvable problem now. We just went from I can't make my payments to, oh my gosh, I'm almost debt free by the end of the year.
1: Yeah. What's that $70,000 truck worth if you maybe sold it private sale on Kelley Blue Book?
0: Like 55.
1: Okay. And what about the $35,000 car? Do you know what that might be worth?
0: Probably like 20.
1: When was the last time you checked?
0: For the car, I haven't checked on it. I just bought it this year. Reason being, we got kicked out of our, you know, parents' home pretty quickly. And she also, you know, was forced on, like, to get a car. Was kind of forced up on me that I need to, she needs to have a car in case of any emergencies that she needs to be in.
2: What do you, right. She was forced so, against the wall to buy a $40,000 vehicle?
1: I'm going to cut through that because that's some BS.
0: Yeah.
1: Everybody needs a car, but you ain't need to get a $35,000 car. Let's just be, like, you could have gotten a $10,000, you could have gotten a $12,000. So, like, those are the things that I want you to internalize and go, I needed to solve a problem. I did not need to go to that extreme. Because that's the only thing that's going to save you going forward. You've got to look at some of the choices you've made and go, why did I do that? And why did I go to that extreme? Because going forward, you and your wife both, you're going to have to stop and think in a different way going forward. Otherwise, you're going to start to repeat the same things for the same reasons. Well, we needed a car. Well, we needed to do this. And all those things are needs. You needed to get a job. You needed to probably come up with something smart to do that was different because of your record. She needed a vehicle. Like, I understand that, but we have to not go to the greatest extreme on it. Does that make sense?
0: Yeah.
1: Yes. Okay. So to George's point, let's keep looking at these cars. So back to the $35,000 car. Let's check tonight and see what it's worth because, you know, obviously for the call today, I appreciate the guests, but let's get the real solid numbers really on each of these vehicles because that's the ticket to you guys truly getting free on this and doing it quickly.
2: You'll see the private party value on Kelley Blue Book. Check Carvana and CarMax and all the others to see what they would offer you for these vehicles. Then at least you know the amount you need to cover that you're underwater on, right? That let's say it's $24,000
0: total. I've checked the truck yesterday, and it was $50,000 what they offered me in dealer trade-in.
1: Okay.
0: So
2: yeah, dealer trade-in is going to be the worst offer ever. So we're not looking for a dealer trade-in at the local dealership that's selling brand new cars.
1: Private sale.
0: Yeah.
2: So what could it sell for on Facebook or an Auto Trader, and then what would CarMax or Carvana give you for it, which is likely going to be higher than a normal dealer trade-in.
0: Okay, and then whenever it's time to sell the. How does that work? Do you have to, like, just pay it out of pocket, whatever
2: you need to come up with the difference. Some people go to the local credit union and get the difference as a personal loan, as just an unsecured loan, and some people will save up the difference. Now, with your income, if you really hunker down making 10 grand a month, you could save up 24 grand pretty quickly.
1: Yeah, or at the very least save up the difference on one of the cars. You see what I'm saying?
0: Well,
1: yeah, one
0: payment. Trailer that I could sell. Yeah. Like I said, I was doing hot shots for a bit, and a trailer is worth around $10,000.
1: Ooh, perfect. Okay.
0: And it's paid out cash.
1: Yeah, so let's do that. Let's sell the trailer. That gives you the $10,000. That's probably enough to get you out of the car.
2: Yeah. Now, what's your wife's car payment?
0: $750.
2: Now, imagine you got a $750 raise every month in your net take-home pay that you can now apply to your other debts or use that to save up for the underwater difference on the truck. Now we're starting to get some momentum. So you went from your back against the wall to should I let this car get repoed to, we can do this by Christmas.
1: Yeah, the thing that's missing, and it's not just for Eduardo, it's the nuts and bolts of what it takes to get out of an underwater vehicle. 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I don't care where you get the money if you get the loan. 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But that's going backwards. We want the debt to go down. And as long as you're doing that, we're okay with you doing this. The point is you're freeing up payments up to the tune of $750, $800 a month in car payments. That's big money.

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1: 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We go 5:30 to 9. We'll see you there somewhere in that window. We'll keep an eye on the news of the day, what it means, why it matters, and so on. We'll also talk about veteran services in Tazewell County. They have a new head man down there. We'll meet C.J. Pulcher at 7:40. Also, we'll talk Osher Lifelong Learning. That's the Ollie people at Bradley. Wonderful people, wonderful program. And what's up with Neighborhood House? Marcella Somerville coming in at 8:40. See you then.
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3: Fox News, I'm John Saucier. The U.S. military striking Iran for an 11th consecutive night as U.S. Central Command says they're hitting military targets trying to degrade Iran's ability to threaten commercial shipping in the Strait of Hormuz. At a Senate appropriations hearing, Michigan Democratic Senator Gary Peters pressing War Secretary Pete Hegseth over his leadership in the Iran war, a conflict the administration has claimed the U.S. won but continues in its fifth month.
4: You don't have a strategy. You don't have a long-term plan to actually win this war. Win the war. The men and women are going to be able to do it, but they need to have leadership. When will you show leadership? When will you show leadership?
5: Why don't you show some leadership and stand up to your fellow Democrats who won't fund the troops, who stand and play partisan politics while you don't give us the money?
3: Secretary Hegseth is trying to sell President Trump's $88 billion supplemental funding request, a large chunk of which would be used to help the U.S. military in Iran. 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
6: WMBD Radio Local News, I'm TJ Carson. More time is needed before a dispute between the city of Peoria and the owners of Riverview Plaza will be settled. In a statement released today by the city, a 60-day continuance was granted by the circuit court regarding a settlement agreement made in 2024. The plaza's owners, MJ Illinois LLC, filed a notice to appeal to the 4th District Appellate Court in Springfield. This comes as the city has filed separate legal action under the unsafe property provisions of the Illinois Municipal Code to establish a receivership to improve the property. Morton Industries is expanding to East Peoria. Vice President of Operations Troy Dice tells 25 News the new location will be dedicated to tubular fabrication for its new customer base, artificial intelligence, and data centers.
7: The market that we're getting into right now is really based around all of the cooling of the chip inside the data center.
6: The addition is expected to add between 50 and 100 jobs to the new facility. The campaign of Illinois Republican gubernatorial candidate Darren Bailey is pushing for stalled legislation regarding non-governmental organizations. In an interview with Capital News Illinois, Bailey's running mate, Aaron Del Mar, says the campaign is behind House Bill 5613, which has been stalled since February. It would subject NGOs that receive $10,000 or 20% of their total funding from the state subject to the Illinois Freedom of Information Act and the Open Meetings Act. The bill is similar to efforts to a proposal from Bailey in January for an Illinois Department of government efficiency. More news in 30 minutes or as it breaks, and always at WMBDRadio.com.
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10: The 25 News First Alert forecast calls for the long-awaited return of some cooler and more comfortable weather. Overnight lows will be near 60 tomorrow morning, with highs only in the mid-70s tomorrow afternoon. We'll stay in the upper 70s for the rest of the week, with a slim chance of a shower returning Friday. However, things warm up for the weekend, mid-80s Saturday, and we'll be back in the low 90s by Sunday afternoon. From 25 News, I'm First Alert Chief Meteorologist Brian Walter for WMBD Radio.
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17: 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Caleb is in Little Rock, Arkansas. Hi, Caleb. What's going on?
18: Hello there, ma'am. I'm on step two of the baby steps, you know, the debt snowball, and I'm actually treating it more of an avalanche. My smallest debt is also my highest interest rate. So, but anyways, all I have is $50,000 in student loan debt, right?
17: Okay.
18: And it's the highest interest rate on it is 5%. It's several different loans, but the highest one is 5.02%. And I'm likely going to have some changes with my housing situation soon. I've been staying with my grandmother, taking care of her for the past 3 years, and there's a good chance that she may have to move to a place with higher amounts of care, or, you know, God forbid, should anything happen to her, I will need to find a new place to live. At the same time, my vehicle has also started trying to go out on me. My question is this. The $1,000 that I saved up for the emergency fund, I do not think it will remotely cover a vehicle repair, replacement, or, you know, temporary housing while I find something long term.
17: Right.
18: Should I postpone baby step two until I get, you know, maybe at least 2 or 3 months worth of income saved up, and that way I won't have, I won't be up against a wall should one of those two eventualities take place.
17: Yeah, I hear two things here. I do hear a bit of a storm mode, which is kind of what we would call a situation in life that things are changing, whether it's a job loss, it's a move that's coming up. A lot of times when people are pregnant and having babies, or if there's a diagnosis, all of those things kind of cause us to put things on pause while we stack up the cash that we need to endure that next season. There's a couple of things I hear, though. When it comes to car repairs, and I want to say this to you, Caleb, but I want to say this to the broader audience that's listening. Emergencies are considered things that are unexpected, things that are completely necessary, and things that are needed, like, within a specific time. When it comes to cars, regular maintenance, or when we know we drive an older vehicle, those are things that we want to be putting aside money monthly, like a sinking fund. We just know there's a maintenance line item on our budget. And that way, when something happens, it's not like, oh my gosh, it's an emergency. So that's just a little tidbit there. But let's talk about the temporary housing situation. How much time do you think you have left with your grandma in her residence?
18: Most likely, probably 6 to 8 months, I would say at least. Granted, she's 93, so that could change any time. But, you know, Lord, hopefully it'll be a good at least 6 months.
17: And what happens to her residence if she were to, God forbid, if she were to pass away, or if she were to go into like an assisted living, what's the plan for that home?
18: It will most likely be sold by my father and my aunts.
17: Got it. Okay. Alrighty then. And are you living in that area strictly for her, or is your job there? Tell us more about that.
18: No, ma'am. I work at a state park. I'm actually not in Little Rock. I'm about 120 miles south of there. That's just the only place anyone would know. I'm in the middle of nowhere. My job with Arkansas State Parks, I've worked with them for 12 years, and realistically, one step above my current position, it comes with housing, about a 20% pay boost, and, you know.
17: How do we get that?
18: I'd expect it. Well, you have to be picked for, at the very least, one of the trainee programs, which is one of the reasons that I'm, you know, looking a little harder at the future now, because I was turned down for my sixth time yesterday.
17: Oh, man, I'm sorry. Do you know why you were turned down? Did they tell you?
18: So for the first one, they said my qualifications, you know, they were excellent, but I lacked a more managerial experience. So I worked, my current job is, you know, I'm a facility manager and I have employees underneath me. So I worked that for another year. The next time they said, yes, your management experience is good now. You need more maintenance experience. And so then I got my supervisor to agree to let me work 2 days a week with maintenance.
17: Okay.
18: Got all that. And the next time they said, well, you need even more maintenance experience. So I did that for another 6 months. And then this time they wouldn't even give me a reason.
11: Wow.
17: Oh, I'm sorry.
11: Well, what would it cost to rent around you? Let's say that wasn't an option and you got to get out of grandma's. What would it cost to rent somewhere, whether it's on your own or with a roommate?
18: Realistically, the town that I'm in, there's only the only place, and I know this sounds strange, it's a town of about 800 people, and that's including the dogs and cats. The only place to rent, there's low-income housing, which for my $43,000 a year income would hit me about $800 a month. And that's just down the tubes. You know, it's no movement forward in life.
17: No, that's not
18: almost
17: true.
18: My whole...
17: No. Let's talk there, because I'm glad that you said that, because I want to challenge that belief. Renting is not down the tubes. Renting is a fabulous option that prepares you for being able to buy. It's a preparation deal. It's not down the tubes, because the truth is the opposite is, oh, I'll just buy a house and I won't have enough money for repairs and I won't have enough money if property taxes go up next year and I'll be house poor.
11: And most of my payments goes to interest.
17: Trust me. And this is coming from Caleb. My husband and I rented for 10 years while we saved up and paid off debt and saved up a down payment. And I don't regret it one bit. I'm 42 years old now. I don't look back and go, oh my gosh, I can't believe I rented for 10 years. I go, thank God I rented for 10 years. So I just want to let that kind of put that in your back pocket and think about that later. But the $800 a month, I think that's a fantastic price, number one. And if that's the only option, I don't think it's a bad thing.
11: And it's not forever. This might be for 6 months, 12 months, while we get some financial footing, get the emergency fund, you know, start saving up for a down payment. Because I imagine if it's a small town, housing isn't super expensive if you were to buy your own place.
18: It just depends. The big problem is it's a farming community. And so a lot of migrant workers come in the summer, which means that anything that's cheap and easy to put people in gets bought up by fairly large farmers. And then anything that's an entry-level home winds up being $100,000, you know.
17: Okay.
18: And on a $42,000 a year income, that's kind of tough.
17: So what you're talking about now is just, it's almost the logistics that anybody has to decide about in life, right? So the career that you've chosen has put you in this location. The question I'd say to you is, okay, you're doing this in Little Rock, Arkansas. What does it look like for you to go to another place where there's national parks and do the same job there?
11: And you get a promotion and be able to afford your life.
17: Right.
11: Because right now you're stuck on your own volition going, well, this is the only job I can find. It's the only place I can live.
17: And that's not true.
18: Yeah, well, you see. And that's the reason that I did apply for all those promotions, because every single one of those would have had me traveling the entire state for about, you know, 2 years.
17: Right, but we're saying, Caleb,
18: once I finished it, they would move me to another place of likely better opportunity.
17: We're saying, is there a way, is it just one tube of opportunity, or is there a way that you're like, you know what, forget the state of Arkansas, I'm going to go to the state of Montana, or I'm going to go to Utah, or I'm going to go to Wyoming and see what it's like out there. I don't know your career field, but I'm just wondering, with your degree and with your expertise, it seems like you could go to another state. Maybe there's some training involved. Maybe there's, you know, some things, what have you. But I don't want you to think that you're up against and backed into a corner, because George and I see options.
11: Yeah, and I would definitely, if you want to save up to cover the repair, get some actual facts on what this repair is going to cost. Let's pause baby step two and save up for that. But let's not just save indefinitely 3 months of expenses just in case. Mm-hmm. Let's get some facts and figures first.
17: Yeah.

0: Hey, it's Dave Ramsey, and you're listening to 1470 and 100.3 WMBD. If you're getting close to Medicare age, let me tell you what I'm seeing and hearing. A lot of you feel overwhelmed. All those parts, all those plans. Medicare feels like a maze. That's why I want you to know about Chapter. They help you make sense of it all, because you're not crazy for feeling this way. People dread the decision or put it off because it just feels too complicated. Todd in Florida said he was scared to even start, but Chapter walked him through it step by step and found a Medicare plan that actually fit his life and saved him $600 a year. That's exactly what Chapter does. They slow down, explain your options, and help you make a wise decision based on your doctors, your medications, your priorities, and your budget. And the best part, Chapter services don't cost you anything. To talk to Chapter, just dial pound 250 and say Medicare. 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

0: All right. We've got Bill, who's on the line in Chicago, Illinois. Hi, Bill. How can George and I help today?
1: Hi. Good afternoon. Thanks for taking my call.
0: Yeah, you bet.
1: So I'm looking for your thoughts on the following situation. My wife and I are retired in our mid-70s, do well financially. We have two children who are married, each have two grandchildren. And we're wondering about, should we start giving them money now when the grandkids are small rather than waiting for inheritance someday?
2: I love this idea, Bill. And I'm going to speak on behalf of your kids and say they would love it too. Now, are they doing well financially on their own?
1: Yeah, they're all doing pretty well.
2: Nice. What's your net worth?
1: About $5 million.
2: Fantastic. You guys have done an awesome job.
0: Way to go, Bill.
2: And what is this, like, break that down for us. How much of this is your primary residence? Do you have properties? Is it all retirement accounts?
1: It's basically all retirement accounts.
2: Fantastic. Wow. How much do you want to give, and do you want to give to something specific, like buy them a thing, or is it just here's money, do what you want with it?
1: The last few years we've been giving them $10,000, $15,000 at Christmas, something extra. And we're probably going to kick that up a little bit more, maybe $20,000, $30,000 a year.
0: Wow.
2: Awesome. Well, you can give, I mean, without even having to file a form with the IRS for gift tax, you can give each kid $38,000 between you and your wife.
1: What? Yes.
2: So you can at least give up to that amount if you want to do a straight cash gift. But I would, you know, talk to them about it and see, hey, what are the current needs? What could really help you guys out? Is it an experience? Do we just take them on a great cruise once a year internationally with the grandkids? Or do you want to just give them cash to help bolster savings or car replacement funds?
1: Okay, great. Yeah, we've been kind of talking about this, and, you know, we've been fortunate in our lives, and we just don't want to wait till we die and have them both get big pile of cash.
2: Yeah.
0: I love that.
2: Well, there's an old saying, you know, better to give with a warm hand than a cold one. And it's a dark phrase. It's dark. But I like the idea. You know, you want to see your kids thrive and enjoy this money while you're alive versus, well, once they're in their 60s and I'm 95.
0: Yeah, sure.
2: They'll get some inheritance to do what they want with. The best time is when your kids could use a leg up when they're raising young kids.
0: Yes.
2: Things are expensive. Daycare is expensive. Everything's expensive, especially for those in their, you know,
1: right,
2: 30s and 40s. So I love this idea of giving while you're alive. There's a great book, too, Bill, that will go into this. It's not a Ramsey book, but it'll help you think about this in a different way. It's called Die with Zero. Again, sounds very dramatic, but the idea is you don't need to go into the afterlife with $28 million if you don't want to.
0: Yeah.
2: You can spend it while you're alive.
0: I love that idea. A little bit of both is great. You know, there's an inheritance there when you pass away, but if you're able to give while everybody's alive and kicking and can enjoy it and in their youth, why
2: not? That's my plan, at least.
0: Yeah.
2: And my goal is set them up so well to where they don't even want the inheritance. Like, we're good, man.
0: Yeah. Yeah. I think the line is, you want them to still be productive human beings and feel,
2: yes,
0: like I'm not relying on this money to take the place of my own productivity.
2: If you give it to someone who is not managing money well, they're just going to manage more money terribly.
0: Mm-hmm. Yeah.
2: So you want to make sure, that's why I always ask, are they doing well? Are they,
0: yes,
2: you know, they're not in crippling debt and going further into it. Are they,
0: yes,
2: working full time? So there's some good pieces there to say, what's the work ethic like? What's the current family dynamic like before you just go hand a pile of money over?
0: I agree with that. Great question. Thank you so much, Bill, and well done. Next, we've got Marcia, who's in Tallahassee, Florida. Hey, Marcia, you're on the line.
3: Hi. Thanks for taking my call.
0: Yes, ma'am. How can we help?
3: Well, I have a couple questions. I'm retired. I've been through some situations, so now I'm disabled, basically. And I'm dealing with a fixed income. But I do have some debt, and I'm trying to figure out how to get out of it. I'm following the plans that you guys set up. And I've been trying to put money away and paying off the credit cards that I have. But I still have, like, a personal loan. And I have some money saved. And I'm wondering if I should use that money to pay off some of these things and then just maybe start from scratch, even though my income is not going to change.
0: What is your income, your fixed income?
3: About $74,000, $75,000 a year.
0: Okay. What's that breakdown every month?
3: I have a mortgage. So take home spending about $6,000 something.
0: About $6,000. Okay. And you mentioned some credit card debt. How much is credit card debt and how much is personal loan debt?
3: I have a $30,000 personal loan debt. I've paid it down to that. Then I have about $8,000 plus credit card, plus four cards that I'm trying to pay off.
0: And there's no more debt? That's the only two?
3: Those are the only two, yeah.
0: Okay.
2: What's left on the mortgage?
3: I have $255 left on the mortgage.
2: $255
3: I have a lot. Yeah, I have some equity in there. So.
2: Are you living alone or do you have family?
3: I'm living alone.
2: Okay. And how old are you? I think I don't know if I missed that. I know you said you're retired.
3: Oh, I'm 63.
2: 63. Okay. What's the nature of the disability?
3: Military.
2: Okay. Because I'm wondering, you know, do you have a skill set and experience where you could actually go make more than the disability is offering you to, if you wanted to get out of this thing faster?
3: I can't, no. Mobility-wise, I'm handicapped that way.
2: Okay.
0: Understood. Now, you did mention you had some money saved. How much non-retirement money do you have saved?
3: Well, about I have $20,000 in a mutual fund plus an IRA, and I have I'd say about $1,800 just like in regular savings.
0: Okay, so $1,800 in savings. Did you say the $20,000 was in the IRA?
3: It's in a mutual fund and IRA. I have about $5,000 in IRA.
2: Okay.
0: Okay. And the other's just in a mutual fund, a brokerage account?
3: Yes.
0: About $15,000?
3: Yes.
0: Okay. Okay, so you're right. There is some money at your disposal to kind of start cleaning some of this up. I would keep the $1,800 in savings. I'd probably drop it down to $1,000 and just keep that as a starter emergency fund. It's just there in case something pops up that is unexpected and you need a little buffer there that'll keep you from running to a credit card, right? But then that leaves you almost $16,000 that we can start. We can fully knock out the credit cards, right? We can knock out all 8,000 of those. And now you've got another 8,000 that you can throw towards these personal loans. And so you could begin to clear that out. Do you know off the top of your head what you were paying each month onto those credit cards to pay the minimums?
3: To pay the minimum, probably about $1,000 something.
0: Yeah. So if we reach over and pay off those credit cards today, essentially, now you've got $1,000 back in your month-to-month budget that you can put towards paying off the remainder of the private loans or personal loans.
3: Okay.
0: Now, let's get back to what George was saying, because I do wonder, you did mention that your mobility was down, but everything else seems to be intact. I would be curious, and it might just be something that fills up your, you know, personal time too, just to see what other skills, what other things that might interest you that you can do with your time. Cause it is important for all of us to do some sort of work that matters and have that sense of purpose every single morning. And obviously the benefit to that is we can make some money in the process. And in your case, it would really, really help. Cause I'll tell you what I envision for you, Marcia, is to look up and have this mortgage paid off one day when you're ready to fully retire. And when you've said, you know what, I'm just not working anymore. I'm hitting that age. I would love for that mortgage to be off of your plate. Have you thought about that?
3: Yes, I do. I do think about that.
2: I like this plan. Do you have, is this VA disability? What kind is it?
3: Yeah.
2: Okay. Because you should be able to work part-time with no earnings limit if you can do something that's not physical. And that could help speed this up if you're looking for ways. Otherwise, you're going to go at the current pace you are, try to bring your expenses as low as you can, but we can't pull the other lever, which is income.
0: Yeah, that's right.
2: So this is just going to take a while if we don't pull one of these other levers on the expense or income side. You just got to make the budget and go, all right, it's going to take a couple of years to get out of this thing.
0: The good news is you have that disability locked in.

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3: An 11th day of strikes. I'm Lisa Lacerra, Fox News. U.S. Central Command says tonight's strikes against Iran are complete as it looks to end Iran's hold on the Strait of Hormuz as a threat has arisen of a second front in the conflict.
4: The Houthis. They are a terrorist group seen by the U.S. in Yemen. They are now threatening to blockade all of Saudi shipping in the region. Saudi Arabia has already shifted a lot of its exports from the Strait of Hormuz to the Red Sea. Now it's facing a new threat there. This could potentially affect about 3% of the world's oil.
3: Fox's Steve Harrigan in Tel Aviv. The military has confirmed that a third service member is believed to be dead in last Friday's attack on a base in Jordan, identifying the soldier as Sergeant Angel Romperson of Queens, New York. Meanwhile, senators on the Appropriations Committee pressed leaders of the Department of War on two of the biggest questions surrounding the conflict with Iran.
5: Democrat Jack Reed focused on the Strait of Hormuz and whether the Pentagon planned for blocked shipping traffic.
6: One of their obvious assumptions was that the Strait of Hormuz could be closed. Were you unaware of that?
5: Secretary Hegseth said they were ready for Iran's defiance.
7: Shooting at commercial shipping, that would be an ongoing and contested part of the battle.
5: Republican Senator John Kennedy noted that many colleagues want this war to end, asking,
8: what would be the consequences of that?
5: Joint Chiefs of Staff Chair General Dan Kane answered,
9: I assess that Iran will continue to be a challenge.
5: The war has lasted, with some pauses, nearly 5 months.
3: Fox's Gronowski. Scott, Ukraine's President Volodymyr Zelensky has fired the commander-in-chief of the armed forces and named his replacement following days of mass protests at Kyiv and other cities across Ukraine demanding his removal. 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
10: WMBD Radio Local News, I'm TJ Carson. The city of Peoria is asking a judge to take away management duties from the owner of Riverview Plaza. In a 9-page lawsuit filed today, the city says it has run out of legal options to address repairs for a building that it deems unsafe and dangerous. The building has been shut down since February of 2024 after a pipe burst damaged the fire and sprinkler systems. In its lawsuit, the city is asking for a receiver to help oversee the operations and needed repairs of the building. The receiver would manage any money that involves the building, such as rents and profits, and apply it towards repairs. A 5-year-old boy is recovering after being hit by a car while riding his electric bike. Peoria Police says the crash happened just after 7:15 p.m. Monday on North Great Oak Drive. Police allege the driver drove off and did not help the child. The 5-year-old's injuries were not life-threatening. He was treated at a hospital. A 16-year-old male driver was tracked down police and cited for leaving the scene of a crash and failing to report it, then turned over to his parents. Peoria area parents in need received a helping hand to get their kids back to school today. State Representative Jahan Gordon Booth and State Senator Dave Kaler co-hosted the One Peoria event at Glen Oak Park. Families were able to get free school supplies and backpacks for their kids, as well as health physicals and learning about after-school programs. Kaler says it's about showing the kids in the community that they're important and supported.
11: You represent the next generation of leadership in this community, and we want to take care of you.
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14: The 25 News First Alert forecast calls for the long-awaited return of some cooler and more comfortable weather. Overnight lows will be near 60 tomorrow morning, with highs only in the mid-70s tomorrow afternoon. We'll stay in the upper 70s for the rest of the week, with a slim chance of a shower returning Friday. However, things warm up for the weekend, mid-80s Saturday, and we'll be back in the low 90s by Sunday afternoon. From 25 News, I'm First Alert Chief Meteorologist Brian Walter for WMBD Radio.
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4: In order just to have some more cash flow during the month, well, my kids are still young. My oldest is 16, so I just want to enjoy time with them as much as I can.
5: When you say refi, are you trying to get a lower interest rate, or are you thinking about like recasting it so that you can get a lower payment on the same terms?
4: I would refinance to a 30-year. I'm on a 15-year right now, and then the interest rate would be a little higher, but my monthly payment would be cut at least in half.
5: I don't love that idea. Are we thinking about cutting the payment in half because it's too much of your take-home pay?
4: We have some money left over at the end of the month, probably saving like maybe $1,000 a month. My thoughts are my kids are getting older. Just to have more wiggle room at the end of the month is basically my thought on it.
5: Tell us what you're bringing home every month, and then tell us how much the mortgage is.
4: All right, I'm bringing home between about $6,000 a month after taxes and everything's taken out. Mortgages with taxes and all that, and insurance is about $1,400 a month.
5: Okay.
6: That's very reasonable.
5: Uh-huh. What else is going on? Your wife's at home, so I'm thinking there's no daycare costs, or are there?
4: Nope. Wife's at home. She homeschools our five children. Have a little money anxiety. We both do the finances together, but I would say I'm the main one that looks over the numbers on a regular basis, and maybe too much.
6: Are you investing right now? Do you guys have other debt?
4: We don't have any debt other than our mortgage.
5: Great.
4: I am investing. I have some money in a money market account, and then money in an index fund, and then my 401k.
6: How much are you investing as a percentage of your total income right now?
4: I do 4% in my 401k. I work for a major railway, so they don't take out Social Security. They take out two different tiers of retirement, and that second tier is about an extra 5% compared to the normal American.
6: Okay. So you're only investing 4% of your household income right now?
4: Yeah, outside of that extra tier two that the railroad takes out. Yeah.
6: Okay. And that creates sort of a pension for you?
4: Correct. Yep.
6: Okay.
5: I'd love if you were investing. I mean, truthfully, assuming that you've got some money saved, and I'll ask about that in a minute. Truthfully, I'd love for you to be closer to 15% that you're saving of your income. So that'd be around $900 a month, probably a little bit more if we took it off the gross. So I'm wondering what's creating this squeeze on your budget that's causing you to consider refinancing from a 15-year to a 30-year, because that's pretty drastic. And to be fair, it's going in the wrong direction. And so something is causing you to really consider like a drastic measure and almost doing something I'm going to call foolish. Not that you're a fool, but it's a very
6: rash
5: move.
6: It's moving you backwards. Yeah. Our whole goal in the show is to help you build wealth, and we found the best way to do that is to get debt-free as soon as possible, house and everything, to have as much margin as possible. So if you called in saying, hey, I've got a car payment, it's $500 a month over 3 years. If I refinance to a 6-year loan, I can get the payment down to $300. We'd all agree that's a bad solution. And so we're trying to find another solution, which is, you got $4,600 coming in outside of the mortgage payment. Where is all that money going?
5: Mm-hmm.
6: Can we squeeze some more money out of that? And then let's actually put down on paper, what are the goals with this extra $1,000? Because if it's just, I'll feel better emotionally, that may or may not be true. But if you go, I want a vacation with the kids once a year, it's going to be $6,000. Great. Now we know. Let's set aside $500 a month.
5: Or is it kids' college? Do you have some that are coming up that are getting to the age where they're starting to think about university or college?
4: My oldest is 16. She doesn't have an interest in college. I guess what we do is kind of just throw all the money into our money market account every month. We don't have a designated college fund, but okay. We just stockpile that up.
6: How much is in there?
4: About $32,000 in a money market and another $14,000 in an index fund.
6: Is that outside of an emergency fund?
4: The money market would be my index, or excuse me, my emergency fund.
5: Okay.
4: And I also have another $10,000 in a regular savings.
6: Okay.
5: Okay, good. So you've got some good money saved. You are thinking about education and putting some money there. I was a little confused, though, because it almost sounded like the college fund was the emergency fund.
4: Well, I would say, so the emergency fund is like the money market, the $32,000, and that $14,000 in the index fund would be above and beyond my emergency fund.
5: And is that earmarked for college? I think we need to put some parameters around what this money is. So I would say, and you jump in and tell me if I'm wrong, I agree, $32,000 emergency fund. Then you said you had an additional $10,000 saved that was kind of on top of that. We need to earmark what's that money for. And then you said you had $14,000 in an index fund. I'm almost wondering if you should take, you've got five kids, I'm wondering if you should take that additional $10,000, add it to the $14,000, and call that kids' college fund.
4: Okay. We are, our vehicles are kind of getting older too, so I have that on the horizon of saving up for a vehicle.
5: Okay.
4: That's kind of just, I really like a slush fund.
5: well, I don't mind. Listen, I don't mind if you said, hey, no, Jade, let's keep the $10,000 and that's going to be our vehicle fund. I'm fine with that. I just think we have to put very clear markers on what this money is for. Number one, it's going to make you feel better. It's going to give you guys some organization and it's going to make you feel like, okay, I'm being very intentional about this. To your point, what you said, when it feels like a slush fund, is when it feels like anything goes, nothing's really solid.
6: It's sort of floating.
5: Yeah, you don't want that feeling. You want to know, no, this is what that's for. So let's say $10,000 vehicle fund, $14,000 index fund, and that's for kids' college. And at this point, where you are in the baby steps, which is our overarching plan for your money, where you are right now, Miles, is let's bump up. And I know this is against your feelings right now because you're feeling like things are tight, but let's bump up the investing to 15%. Let's say, hey, on top of the $14,000 in the index fund, what would it look like if we continue to put another $150 or maybe $200 a month in there? And then instead of going backwards on the mortgage, what would it look like if we just continue to make the payment and maybe we threw, whether it's quarterly, whether it's once a year, maybe we aim for an extra payment every year, however we want to break that up. And that's you going in the right direction. But I think what would really help, and I don't know if you have one, are you guys on a budget?
4: Yeah, I have a written budget on just like on a notes app on my phone that we go over every month, but it's not hard and fast.
5: Yeah, the hard thing about that, I love that you have that because it's a great place to start. But the tough thing about that is you're not able to track your transactions in real time. So you can't really see if you're off track. And if you are off track, then it's not till the end of the month where you go, oh, crap, we're $1,000 over or, oh, you know.
6: We should have had money left.

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0: All right, we have what may possibly be my favorite type of call on the line, line four, Jordan and Taylor in St. Louis, Missouri. All right, guys, set this up because this is my favorite.
1: Okay. Jordan and I own a home on 15 acres, and it was kind of always our dream. But now I'm to the point where I want to sell, and Jordan wants to stay.
0: Okay.
2: The dream changed.
0: What caused it to change for you, Taylor?
1: I have lost my job a couple of times in the last few years. One was a wrongful termination, and then one was my last place of employment. They filed bankruptcy, and we closed unexpectedly.
0: Mm-hmm.
1: And I've always been the high.

0: high earner. Jordan's always had the more blue collar job that allows more time to spend with our daughter, and then he carries really good benefits for us.
1: Okay.
0: So it's always really worked out, but I've always been the high earner. So when I've lost those jobs and with the amount of debt that we have, it's really impacted things. And
1: you feel it.
0: I've always just, yeah, I'm feeling it bad. And I've always just figured out a way to make it work, and now I'm tired.
1: I can understand that. So, and it's no shade on Jordan, but you're literally feeling the weight of the household on your shoulders.
0: Yes.
1: And one thing changes, and it's like crushing.
0: Yep.
1: Okay.
0: Yes. I feel like I'm failing.
2: What's the current incomes?
0: I make about, so I just accepted a new job about 4 weeks ago, because so this is kind of fresh where I just lost my job again. I'm expected to earn about $137.
2: Awesome.
0: And I used to earn $200 though, so that's okay. Part of the reason for this call.
1: What type of work
0: and
1: is
0: then
1: it?
0: Jordan, I work in automotive management.
1: Okay. And what is Jordan doing?
3: I work for the post office, and I'm close to about 65.
2: Okay.
1: Okay, great.
2: So still over 200,000 household income, which is fantastic. Mm-hmm. How much consumer debt do you guys have?
0: 192, including vehicles.
1: Okay, tell us about the vehicles.
0: So the vehicles, so I used to always have a demo, a vehicle provided for me. Mm-hmm. And when I lost my job, I no longer had a vehicle. So I bought a Chevy Trax. Because they had 0% interest, and it was a $500 payment, and it could get me, I'm driving an hour to work now.
1: What'd you pay for it?
0: I bought, $28,000.
1: Okay. $28,000. And then any other vehicles?
0: And then Jordan has a vehicle that we owe $42,000 on. It's an F-150.
1: Okay. F-150. Anything else?
0: And, we have a tractor.
1: Okay. You need that.
0: Yeah, that's $20,000 that we have left on that.
1: Okay.
0: We have $3,000 left on a lawnmower.
1: Okay.
0: We have $7,500 left on vending machines that I'm currently trying to sell. So in my last dealership, we owned the vending machines in the company. So when it closed, obviously, I've sold one of them. I have two more to sell. And I think that would pay off the remainder of the loan that's owed on them.
1: How quickly can you sell those? I don't know much about that. Maybe you can educate me a bit on that.
0: So I just posted them like 4 weeks ago. I've sold one, and I'm trying as hard as I can to get the other two sold. I owe like $7,000 on the loan. I'm thinking, I mean, even if I can take six for it, I'm willing to do that just to get them gone and get a payment gone.
1: Okay. And you said the total was $7,000. Did I hear that right?
0: Yeah, $7,000 that we owe.
1: Okay, $7,000 that you own.
2: So we still got $92,000 to go. What else is there?
3: What's the camper?
1: Oh, camper?
0: Camper, yeah. So we have $9,700 on a camper that we no longer own because we weren't using it. So I tried renting it out to make income to try and pay off debt.
1: Mm-hmm.
0: And someone totaled it.
1: Oh.
0: And they left. It still left me with a payment on it.
1: There was no insurance paid out?
0: The insurance didn't pay the full value of the camper.
1: Okay. And I won't ask more questions on that. Okay. Anything else? Because I think we're still missing quite a bit here.
2: We're about 80 grand short.
0: The IRS.
1: Okay.
0: We owe the IRS $11,000.
1: Okay.
0: We owe a little over $2,000 on student loans and tuition.
1: Okay.
0: And then the rest is credit card debt. Our total is like $197,000 actually.
2: Wow.
1: Okay.
0: And the rest is just credit card debt.
2: And this is all while you guys have been making six figures or more.
0: Yeah. Yes. And I can't catch up. It doesn't, no matter how much I make.
2: Well, here's the good news is you guys have a great income. You got a lot of land. You could get out of this fairly quickly. The bad news is selling this piece of land alone is not going to change any of the behavior that got us here.
0: Yeah. And behavior hasn't changed until probably, recently, very recently,
2: okay.
0: Has the behavior changed.
2: What do you owe on all of this property, and what's it worth?
0: So last year it appraised at $695,000. I think I could probably list it for $715,000, maybe. I am working on my real estate license. It's just always been something I've kind of wanted to do.
1: Mm-hmm.
0: So I was thinking if I had my license, then I wouldn't have to pay real estate fees if I sold it, and I could keep more of the money.
1: Maybe, but I don't know about that. I think I'd want somebody who's been doing this for a long time to make sure you're getting the best price and they're not missing anything.
2: And you're pretty close to the transaction because it's your own property, so that could also muddy the waters and make things a little emotional, which could hurt you.
1: True. What do you currently owe on it? We know what it's worth, $715, but what do you guys currently owe?
0: We owe $453 on the primary mortgage, and we owe $120 on the HELOC. The contractor went over budget also.
1: Okay, so we're $573.
2: So you might net $120 after all said and done.
0: Yeah, I guess if you count in realtor fees, yes.
1: Now, let me ask this. Is there any separation that can take place between the home and just kind of like parcel out some of the land and say we want to get rid of a certain amount of land and make this more manageable for us but keep the house? Is that possible?
0: No. Not the way that it's parceled and the way that, and there's easement on the property and stuff for the farmers behind us, so it won't work.
1: And you're positive? No, has anybody else looked at it?
0: I'm like 90% positive. I won't say I'm 100%.
1: But I might add that to my due diligence list just to make sure, you know, it's easy sometimes to make assumptions and then you might find something that's like, oh, great, like I didn't know. I trust what you're saying, but just because we're talking about big numbers and big decisions, I would do some due diligence on that. But I agree with George. I don't think selling this land at this point is necessarily the key to you guys getting out of debt. I think it is a behavioral thing. However, long term, you might find that there is a lot of just emotional maintenance that's attached to this. So you might sell it for those reasons, but I would not sell it to get out of debt, if that makes sense. I might sell it to simplify my life, but it's not the key to you getting out of debt. Is that fair?
0: Yes, except I don't see the way out whenever, like, after I accepted this job, now we are $2,500 upside down every month to make minimums. So the money that I have in our checking account is going to go quickly. Like, I'm not going to be able to make it.
1: Understand.
0: I don't have enough funds to cover the monthly payments.
1: Okay. And what is the payment on the mortgage?
0: The mortgage is, the first one is $2,508, and then the HELOC payment is like $1,200.
2: Okay, so we're about $3,700 out of your take-home pay.
1: Okay. So
0: say that one more time?
2: Yeah, I mean, the mortgage and HELOC is still a small part of everything else. All of these toys, all the payments. So the goal is, we got to focus on the IRS debt, so that goes to the top of the debt snowball. Mm-hmm. But in the meantime, let's try to sell everything that can be sold. Every car, every vehicle, every camper, every lawnmower, and just start from scratch. And if you guys do that, then I would see where we're at 3 months from now to see if it's still an unsolvable problem where we need to sell this land and start fresh and clean up the debt.
1: And I will say, and you can stop me, I think I do hear that you do want to simplify your life. And I do think that the land and the mortgage is part of that. Is that fair to say?
0: I don't mind the land. Like, I know that Jordan loves to hunt it, but I want a simpler life.
2: We can go hunt on someone else's land. Because right now, the dream that you both guys, that you had, is turned into a literal nightmare for you guys financially. This is not a blessing in your life. And it's okay to call a spade and say, we tried, we messed up, we made some decisions. Let's start over fresh.
1: Fresh start. Yep. Do all of it. Sell all of it.

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1: 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We go 5:30 to 9. We'll see you there somewhere in that window. We'll keep an eye on the news of the day, what it means, why it matters, and so on. We'll also talk about veteran services in Tazewell County. They have a new head man down there. We'll meet C.J. Pulcher at 7:40. Also, we'll talk Osher Lifelong Learning. That's the Ollie people at Bradley. Wonderful people, wonderful program. And what's up with Neighborhood House? Marcella Somerville coming in at 8:40. See you then.
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3: Fox News, I'm Tom Graham. The U.S. military completing an 11th night of strikes against Iran as the Pentagon releases the name of a U.S. soldier that died while in Iraq. Fox's Jennifer Griffin.
4: Sergeant Michael Swinton of Fort Bragg, North Carolina, killed in northern Iraq during a controlled detonation of an unexploded, downed Iranian one-way attack drone.
3: Three other U.S. troops were also recently killed during an Iranian attack in Jordan. Heavy rains are expected from Texas to the Florida Panhandle.
5: Tropical storm Bertha is expected to remain a tropical storm as it moves through coastal southeastern Louisiana by Wednesday. Bertha will bring some impacts to southeastern Louisiana as well as Mississippi. Minor to moderate storm surge flooding, especially east of the Mississippi River. Strong gusty winds potentially leading to some isolated power outages.
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6: WMBD Radio Local News, I'm TJ Carson. More time is needed before a dispute between the city of Peoria and the owners of Riverview Plaza will be settled. In a statement released today by the city, a 60-day continuance was granted by the circuit court regarding a settlement agreement made in 2024. The plaza's owners, MJ Illinois LLC, filed a notice to appeal to the 4th District Appellate Court in Springfield. This comes as the city has filed separate legal action under the unsafe property provisions of the Illinois Municipal Code to establish a receivership to improve the property. Morton Industries is expanding to East Peoria. Vice President of Operations Troy Dice tells 25 News the new location will be dedicated to tubular fabrication for its new customer base, artificial intelligence, and data centers.
7: The market that we're getting into right now is really based around all of the cooling of the chip inside the data center.
6: The addition is expected to add between 50 and 100 jobs to the new facility. The campaign of Illinois Republican gubernatorial candidate Darren Bailey is pushing for stalled legislation regarding non-governmental organizations. In an interview with Capital News Illinois, Bailey's running mate, Aaron Del Mar, says the campaign is behind House Bill 5613, which has been stalled since February. It would subject NGOs that receive $10,000 or 20% of their total funding from the state, subject to the Illinois Freedom of Information Act and the Open Meetings Act. The bill is similar to efforts to a proposal from Bailey in January for an Illinois Department of Government efficiency. More news in 30 minutes or as it breaks, and always at WMBDradio.com.
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9: The 25 News First Alert forecast calls for the long-awaited return of some cooler and more comfortable weather. Overnight lows will be near 60 tomorrow morning with highs only in the mid-70s tomorrow afternoon. We'll stay in the upper 70s for the rest of the week with a slim chance of a shower returning Friday. However, things warm up for the weekend, mid-80s Saturday, and we'll be back in the low 90s by Sunday afternoon. From 25 News, I'm First Alert Chief Meteorologist Brian Walter for WMBD Radio.
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15: George, you had a really interesting weekend.
16: Yeah, you know, I'm a hustler, Jade, so I didn't get any breaks this weekend. Me and the whole YouTube team from my YouTube channel, we went to the World Cup. Not
15: Whoa.
16: Into the World Cup, but outside the stadium.
15: Oh, okay.
16: Because inquiring minds want to know, how much did people spend on this thing?
15: I'm very curious.
16: So we filmed it, and God bless our team. They stayed up to like 3 a.m. to get this video out by yesterday morning. So I want you to watch a clip from this. We'll drop the link to the whole episode. It's about 16 minutes worth the watch in the show notes and description of this episode. So click down there to watch the full thing. Here's a taste, Jade.
15: Okay.
16: See what you think.
17: How much did you guys spend on your World Cup finals ticket?
18: Combined, we spent 30, bro.
17: Okay, so is that 15 a piece?
18: 15 a piece.
19: I'm going to file for bankruptcy after this.
18: I'm calling my credit card and I'm saying this was never me.
17: So you put it on a single credit card?
18: Yeah.
17: So
18: yeah.
17: Who's paying who?
19: I have to pay him.
18: Yeah.
17: What's the interest rate on this credit card?
18: I don't even want to think about it.
17: What's your credit limit on this thing?
18: It's already maxed. After this, it's maxed.
17: Call you and be like, hey, man, you know, you can't do this.
18: They let me through.
17: I got happy to collect 25% on 30 grand.
18: Exactly.
17: Wow. Okay. How much do you have in, like, checking right now?
18: Checking? I'm net negative, brother.
17: Shut up.
18: I've got no investments. I've got no savings. I've sacrificed everything for my life to be here today.
20: You know how much I sacrificed?
16: There you go.
15: Oh,
16: that was just the scratching the surface of what I experienced.
15: I'm shook upside down. I don't even have a. When he said 30, I was like 30,000.
16: Yeah, there's a couple of zeros after that.
15: And then the fact that his dog owes him 15,000 on 29.9%. This is gonna go bad very quickly. Is all I'm saying.
16: Like I had secondhand stress just talking to these people. And here's the crazy part: there was only two camps. Guys like that who put it all on the credit card, super broke. And then there was the families who, let's just say, they had outrageous generosity.
15: Okay.
16: Either like a family member, grandpa covered the whole trip for all five of us from Spain.
15: Oh, wow.
16: And it was $80,000.
15: Uh-huh.
16: So, you know, a lot of these people were entrepreneurs. You know, their family has a company and
15: okay.
16: they were able to afford this.
15: Great.
16: Great.
15: Love that for them.
16: All in cash, absolutely.
15: But
16: and
15: those
16: then
15: two?
16: You have the spectrum. But it still shocks me. Regardless of how you paid, people paid anywhere, this is just from me talking to people, anywhere from $4,000 to $15,000 per ticket. And that's without flights, lodging, all of that.
15: Okay, but school me, because I don't follow World Cup. Was that just, do you see one soccer match with that money? Or how many soccer matches do you get to see?
16: So that guy specifically was a single ticket. A lot of people did say, hey, I've been to 5 games so far. It was about $4,000 per ticket. So I'm 20 grand all in.
15: Okay.
16: Just on tickets.
15: But that guy was $30,000 for one single game.
16: Him and his buddy.
15: Which means he was closer down.
16: Yeah. Well, he must have paid a lot of money in last minute kind of
15: oh,
16: thing.
15: Oh, my word. But, I hope his team won.
16: They didn't.
15: Oh.
16: Yeah. That was the funniest part. I met a lot of Argentina fans, and the whole time I was like, all right, let's hope they win. Little did we know what would happen in this
15: game.
16: Gosh,
15: the next morning he probably woke up feeling like, quack.
16: Yeah. Like, can you imagine spending 15 grand to see zero team score in the first 106 minutes?
15: I would never.
16: I'm sure it was still a great, and here's the thing, they always said, well, I'm going to be telling my grandkids about this. I'm like, you're assuming your grandkids are going to care. You're going to do this all for the grandkids? Don't put that on them.
15: So I got to know, is there comments? Like, what are people saying about this?
16: This is the top comment on the YouTube video. The winners of the World Cup are Spain, Visa, MasterCard, and American Express. And someone added, and FIFA, $9 billion this year.
15: Oh, gosh.
16: Yeah, they're the real winners here.
15: Wow.
16: Just extorting money from people for this once-in-a-lifetime experience.
15: I love a lifetime, once-in-a-lifetime experience. I love if you can afford it. I love if you've saved up over time and budgeted for it. Then I'm not mad. Then I think it's like, yeah, good for you.
16: Yeah. But otherwise, just watch it at home, guys. Go to the watch party and you'll have a good time, which a lot of people did. I met a lot of people who said, no, I'm not going into the game. It's not like that. I just wanted to be around it. And I was like, I understand that. You want to be around the energy.
15: I hope you gave those two guys every dollar so that they could at least maybe next time this comes around, do it with a little bit more wisdom.
16: Yeah. Well, the problem is we met a lot of international people, and every dollar is a U.S. budgeting
15: point.
16: App. So the ones that were U.S., I could hook them up. The other ones, I said, good luck, God bless, and watch more Ramsey Show.
15: Okay, well.
16: So check out the whole episode. We'll drop a link in the show notes. That was just one of the many people I talked to, and they were very entertaining. As much as it was chaotic, it was a lot of really fun, interesting people that we got to talk to. So a very fruitful time in New York. We did some other ones, asked people the cost of living in New York. How much are you paying for rent? That was a fun one.
15: I would like that.
16: International people, how much they have in debt? How do you view debt? How do you view America's debt?
15: What do they... I'm like, what did they say?
16: You'll have to watch it. Subscribe to the George Camel YouTube channel. And again, we'll drop a link to the World Cup episode if you want to see how much people spent on tickets. But goodness gracious, it made me even more fiscally responsible.
15: Yeah. And you already are.
16: Thank you.
15: I almost want to know how much was your ticket.
16: Well, we didn't pay. What, for the flights?
15: I guess you didn't. Wait a second.
16: We didn't go into the game.
15: You didn't go into a game?
16: No.
15: George.
16: This is my life, Jade. I was just in the worst parts of it, in the Vuvuzela zone. And people, you know, hawking flags.
15: Yeah.
16: All to then go home.
15: Oh, wow. Okay.
16: But it was fun. It was worth it for your entertainment, folks. So
15: there you go.
16: Go
15: check
16: it out.
15: It was all a sacrifice.
16: Yep.
15: Well, I mentioned earlier, and now I'm going to do my seamless transition into every dollar.
16: Smooth.
15: That it's very smooth. Yeah. I want you guys to have a good time. Do those life once-in-a-lifetime events. Listen, I went to see Beyonce, and I spent more than I've ever spent on a concert ticket.
16: Did you go, like, sinking fund? Like, all right, I'm going to put away $500 a month to have $6,000 in a year?
15: Yeah. I knew it was coming, and so when it was time, I was ready.
16: Well, this makes Beyonce look cheap. I mean...
15: Yes, it does.
16: This makes Taylor Swift tickets look like a bargain.
15: Yeah, you're going to be in a sinking fund for a really long time in order to do that, but I'm telling you, people love every dollar. It allows them to do the things that not just they need to do, but the things that they want to do, and they can have a plan for their money. You can find that on the Every Dollar Budget app on the App Store for free, or you can find it on Google Play. All right, we've got Sam, who's in Minneapolis, Minnesota, on the line. What's up, Sam?
0: Hey, guys. I'm fanboying so hard right now. I love the Ramsey Show. I love you guys. Thank you for what you do.
16: Thank you.
15: We're glad you're here.
0: Okay, so I'm on baby step two. I am currently not investing in my kids' college accounts. I opened them up 9 years ago when my son was born. I have four children, ages 9, 6, 4, and 1. And there's about $20,000 spread out across the four of them. My mom is currently investing in it like $25 a month per kid and $100 on their birthday.
15: Good.
0: And my wife brought up rolling it over or moving it into like an IRA or like a Roth IRA account for my kids. Mm-hmm. And it was kind of like, I didn't know if that was a good idea or not. Neither my wife or I went to college. We're not really big believers in it, I guess, if that's blasphemous or not. But
15: is she talking about now or later if they don't use the money?
0: She was talking about it now.
15: Okay.
16: Well, you can't now. There's a rule that 529 has to be open for 15 years at least before you can even begin the rollover. And then it's 35 max per child. So up to the Roth IRA limit for that year, this year it's $7,500 until you hit $35,000. And that's only if they don't end up using it for college.
15: Right.
16: Because I know, you know, we all think, well, who knows 20 years from now, what will college be? Well, what if they go and it's 3 times as expensive as it is now.
15: Right.
16: And now they're in crippling student loan debt because mom and dad said, you probably won't go. So I would rather be safe than sorry and have the money and then not need to use it or roll it to a different person. You can change the beneficiary anytime. Again, you can roll over up to $35,000 into a retirement. Mm-hmm. There's so much you can do with these accounts, and the tax advantages are so good that I would hate for you to miss out on that.
15: What was her purpose in doing that? What was her purpose in making that move? Is she trying to solve a different problem?
0: I don't know, honestly. My wife brought it up. I didn't really want to touch it. We're not investing in it right now, like I said, anyway.
15: Mm-hmm.
0: And it was just kind of on my wife's behalf, I thought I would ask you guys.
16: Yeah.
15: My guess is maybe she was thinking, since you guys aren't currently investing, if you rolled it over, it could be there either for your retirement or for the kids' college. But to George's point, it doesn't work that way. It's got to be one or the other. And you guys are in baby step two. Keep chunking away at that. After that, you'll build up your 3 to 6 months of expenses. And then before you know it, you'll be investing 15%. And what I'd advise you to do is go over to RamseySolutions.com and use our investment calculator and start calculating, if you start investing, you know, from this age to that age, how much money that you're going to have. And when you know those numbers, it gives you a lot of peace. Or if you don't like the numbers, you can start to plan for a scenario where you do like the numbers.
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1: Today's question comes from Victoria in Louisiana. Would you explain how compound interest works with regard to the stock market? I understand earning interest on bank deposits and how stocks can increase in the market, but how and when does compound interest happen?
0: I love this question.
1: This is super fun.
0: Mathematicas.
1: Wish we could do like a whole like Bill Nye visual with this to make it easier. But so there's a couple things going on here. Number one, compound interest is more like a bank deposit, like your high-yield savings account. The bank says, hey, we'll pay you 3% on your balance. So every month, the bank looks at your balance and, you know, per day, and they go, all right, here's what paid out per day. We're going to pay it out at the end of the month. That's pretty easy to understand.
0: Yep.
1: 3% on $10,000, divide that by 12 months, that's how much you'll make if you just left that amount in there. Now, compound growth is actually a little different. That's what's happening in the stock market, and it's not as straightforward because the stock market goes up and it goes down. So I buy a share of Jade Incorporated for $10, right? Now, Jade's crushing it. The revenue comes in. We're all excited for Jade's company. She's crushing it. The stock goes up to $15.
0: Well, thank you.
1: Now, remember, I bought it at $10, so I just made $5 profit. So now as you start to go, okay, I have multiple of those shares, now the profit increases. And so now I got $15. Well, Jade's company is now, they're going for $20 a
0: share. Killing it.
1: So now I just made money on top of the money I already made. And so over time, that growth compounds to where you don't have to actually invest $1 million. You invested $10,000 or $15,000, and over the course of decades, it grew as the sort of the piece that you had
0: of
1: ownership
0: grew.
1: So that's how the stock market works, is you have a share price. That share price goes up and up and up and up. Bada bing, bada boom, you can retire one day. And we've seen about 10 to 12% on average in the overall U.S. stock market.
0: I love that. You know, I'd pay good money to see you explain that Bill Nye style, but I think the closest I could get is investing essentials.
1: There we go. That's true. We are going to walk through this in nerdy detail, how to choose mutual funds, how to, you know, sort of filter and balance where you invest, when you invest, where do I put this money, what about the kids, what about estate planning and taxes and insurance, how do I keep the government's hands off of it, how do I hand it to my kids without destroying them, and at what point do I do that, what about trusts and wills. We're going to get into all of it at Investing Essentials. It's a virtual event that Dave Ramsey and I are doing September 1st and 2nd, so you can join us from anywhere. Two nights, a couple of hours a night. It is definitely worth the ticket price if you want to learn about this stuff. So,
0: all right, Victoria,
1: jump on RamseySolutions.com/events.
0: There's your answer. If I had your information, I'd send you a free ticket, but I don't have it right here. All right, Dawn is from Dallas, Texas on the line. Hi, Dawn. How can George and I help today?
2: Okay, hi. So the good news is I got married 3 weeks ago.
0: Ooh, congrats.
2: Thank you. We have a situation where my husband and I need some guidance on. So before this marriage, I was married before. I've been divorced for about 8 years now. In my first marriage, I took out a life insurance policy on me and one on my ex-husband. They're $500,000 term life insurances on each of us. Okay. After the divorce, I kept the life insurance policy on both me and him because he was paying child support and other expenses. And if something were to happen to him, you know, you know, it would be difficult. So anyways, with that, my new husband, he's like, he says it feels weird to pay life insurance on my ex-husband. He's not 100% against it, but he's not 100% for it. And he doesn't know what to do. But then on the other hand, you know, I want to make sure my kids are taken care of because we have a set of 14-year-old twin boys who are about to go into high school. You know, we're staring down college. You know, there's just so much going on at this stage in life. And if I want to make sure something were to happen, that they're taken care of. But on the flip side of that, I also want to respect my husband's decisions and follow his lead. But then he's like he doesn't know what to do. So go ahead.
0: I can see two sides of it. I can see how, I'll tell you how my brain is seeing it. obviously the purpose of insurance is to replace income that's necessity, right? So before you were married, obviously, yeah, this guy was, you know, you were married to him, so he was part of the income situation. And then even as an ex, maybe he was paying child support or alimony, that sort of thing. At this point, now you're married to somebody else. There's kind of a new situation going on financially. The only piece of this that I could see a connection to is the kids. If your ex-husband was saying, hey, this is kind of an inheritance thing. When something happens to me, I want the kids to have this money. That piece I can totally understand, and them being the beneficiary of that makes sense to me if that's something that he wants to do from a legacy perspective. And as your current husband, I don't know that that should bother me to that extent, because this is their dad. So how are you guys viewing it? Is he viewing it from more from a marital perspective or more from a children's dad's legacy perspective?
2: Well, Mike's husband, you know, or his health, it was difficult to get the life insurance to begin with. And like, he had gotten rejected multiple times over the course of the times we had tried. And so his health is not great as we speak. And then so I also got that in the back of my mind. And then, but my new husband, he's like, you know, he's a truck driver, so he makes pretty good. And, you know, he's adamant that, you know, these are his kids. He will do whatever he can to take care of them. But the fact of the matter is, you know, he's a truck driver. I'm a teacher. There is only so much money that we make. And with being a teacher, education is important to me. So I want that option to be there for my kids to be able, if they want to go to college, to whatever college.
0: So if your ex-husband said, if your ex-husband said, I want you guys to keep this policy and the purpose of it is for the children's college, and if my life exceeds that, then it's there for them, you know, as they begin their life and start their life, then I think that's a wonderful thing. And I hope that he has a will and some documents that can really outline some of those things that he wants for his children. There's part of this.
2: Well, the policy, I am the policy owner. I got it through, so I'm the one who's always paid.
0: And you're listed as the beneficiary, I guess.
2: I am the beneficiary of the policy. I always have been. So I don't even think he even remembered we had the life insurance policy until the other day when I called and talked to him about it.
3: Well, the main distinction is you are not hanging on to this policy to hang on to the past. You're hanging on to it to protect your kids' futures.
0: Right.
3: So until they are independent on their own, they're through college, they're working, okay, now they're fine. But right now, the truth is, let's say you got rid of this policy. Well, you might not be able to afford college and support them. And so part of having kids is it's your obligation to support them. Now, that might be through child support. That might be because you want to. But I would keep it for that reason, and it really has nothing to do with, you know,
0: the new husband.
2: Yeah.
3: And so I totally understand his side of it, so I don't want to diminish that. It is uncomfortable, but that's the nature of a broken marriage and kids from a different father. Mm-hmm. That's just part of what he signed up for.
0: Yeah,
3: is a little bit of this discomfort and messiness.
0: And if, I mean, I'm trying to put the shoe on the other foot. If for some reason my kids, I was separated from them through, you know, a divorce, I'd want them to still have life insurance on me so that they have access to whatever money I've accumulated, or, you know, obviously get that death benefit if I were to leave this earth. So I can totally, totally understand it. And it's just a good lesson, guys. Life insurance is so important. I said it earlier, but I'll say it again. The purpose of life insurance is to take the place of income that's people are dependent on. So you don't take out life insurance policies on children. You take them out on working individuals. And we always suggest 10 to 12 times your yearly income is what you would need. And Xander is a great place to look that up. If you haven't looked it up, Xander Insurance, that's where I get my life insurance. Term life is what you're looking for. That's where George gets his. And if you call them up, they are going to hook you up and take good care of you.

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6: Tonight's mission is over. I'm Lisa LaSera, Fox News. U.S. Central Command says the 11th day of strikes on targets in Iran is done.
7: They lasted at least 1 hour. CENTCOM saying that the purpose of the strikes, once again, to try and degrade Iran's ability to attack shipping in the Strait of Hormuz. Iran was able to disable a Kuwaiti tanker inside the Strait of Hormuz in the past 24 hours. The crew had to evacuate off the coast of Oman. Also, they attacked a desalination plant inside Kuwait.
6: Fox's Steve Harrigan in Tel Aviv. This, as President Trump said this morning, he could order the military to hit Pickaxe Mountain next after a report in the Wall Street Journal, which said Iran's moving nuclear assets to that location.
8: We'll be hitting that area very, probably pretty soon. And there's not a thing they can do about it. You know, normally I wouldn't say that. If I thought they could do something about it, I would never say that. But we'll be hitting that area pretty soon. And very heavily.
6: Meanwhile, Yemen's Houthi rebels are threatening to blockade all of Saudi shipping in the region. Officials say a Mexican man killed after an Immigration and Customs Enforcement encounter in Florida was on vacation in the United States.
9: A Mexican official and a farm workers advocacy group say the Mexican national had been visiting friends and family in Atlanta before he was struck by a truck while running from ICE officers, noting he had a U.S. tourist visa. Florida Highway Patrol says the 28-year-old was one of four people inside of a vehicle stopped in St. Augustine, Florida, who fled on foot during an encounter with Immigration and Customs Enforcement and Homeland Security investigations when he ran into a busy road and was hit by a tractor trailer. DHS and the Highway Patrol have not shared additional details, citing an investigation.
6: Fox's Christian Goodwin. OpenAI says its technology acted on its own in an unprecedented hack of another company. 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
10: WMBD Radio Local News, I'm TJ Carson. The city of Peoria is asking a judge to take away management duties from the owner of Riverview Plaza. In a 9-page lawsuit filed today, the city says it has run out of legal options to address repairs for a building that it deems unsafe and dangerous. The building has been shut down since February of 2024 after a pipe burst damaged the fire and sprinkler systems. In its lawsuit, the city is asking for a receiver to help oversee the operations and needed repairs of the building. The receiver would manage any money that involves the building, such as rents and profits, and apply it towards repairs. A 5-year-old boy is recovering after being hit by a car while riding his electric bike. Peoria Police says the crash happened just after 7:15 p.m. Monday on North Great Oak Drive. Police allege the driver drove off and did not help the child. The 5-year-old's injuries were not life-threatening. He was treated at a hospital. A 16-year-old male driver was tracked down police and cited for leaving the scene of a crash and failing to report it, then turned over to his parents. Peoria area parents in need received a helping hand to get their kids back to school today. State Representative Jahan Gordon Booth and State Senator Dave Kaler co-hosted the One Peoria event at Glen Oak Park. Families were able to get free school supplies and backpacks for their kids, as well as health physicals and learning about after-school programs. Kaler says it's about showing the kids in the community that they're important and supported.
11: You represent the next generation of leadership in this community, and we want to take care of you.
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12: The 25 News First Alert forecast calls for the long-awaited return of some cooler and more comfortable weather. Overnight lows will be near 60 tomorrow morning, with highs only in the mid-70s tomorrow afternoon. We'll stay in the upper 70s for the rest of the week, with a slim chance of a shower returning Friday. However, things warm up for the weekend, mid-80s Saturday, and we'll be back in the low 90s by Sunday afternoon. From 25 News, I'm First Alert Chief Meteorologist Brian Walter for WMBD Radio.
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20: This is The Dana Show. My name is Craig Collins, filling in, thrilled to be with you. D. Lash, Dana Lash Radio on X, great ways to stay connected to her. A lot of things out there to talk about, and probably one of the more interesting, maybe not actually deserving of kicking off the show, but darn it, I can't help it, is Van Jones, of all people, now saying that he also doesn't understand how crazy left the Democratic Party is going. I think the reason that I thought this was so surprising when I saw it is Van Jones is the guy that I will always remember as openly weeping when President Trump won an election. Not exactly the guy that you anticipated to be one of the voices, at least on one topic. On a vast majority of topics, he is certainly not described as this. But on one topic, the voice of reason, telling the other Democrats that they're going way, way, way too far. So even though I don't think that this is actually the biggest headline out there, I couldn't help but kick off the show with this.
21: This phone has been blowing up all day. Governors from both parties, senators from both parties, Democrats in the House calling, thanking me for saying what everybody's been saying behind the scenes, which is that this stuff is going too far. I am a progressive Democrat.
20: Sure.
21: You want to talk about prison reform? I've done it as well as anybody, Republican Democrats in the South with Trump. I've done prison reform. I never said have no prisons. Where are you going to put the Klan? I've done police reform. I never said no police. Where are you going to put the pedophiles? Who's going to grab the pedophiles? This stuff is going too far. And part
20: are they actually surprised? Like, I could let him keep going. He goes on for another 40 seconds. But this is the part that's so amusing to me. Again, a guy who's most famous for just crying on television when his side didn't win and when the evil, bad boogeyman that everyone tells us on that side President Trump is won an election. It's not at all surprising to me. I doubt it's surprising to you or many of the people that listen to this amazing show every single day that this is where the Democratic Party has been taken by all the people that were listening to these insane individuals, the Van Joneses of the world, when they were saying insane stuff, and just took it even further. That's the road that you go. That's the stuff that the, you know, Bernie Sanders cult eventually gets. And actually, another thing that I really love, because it seems to be a great example of how they finally acknowledge the problem and do nothing to fix it. They do nothing to actually go the road of a solution to understanding the reality that hopefully the Democratic Party faces via elections that they get resoundingly rejected. And although most people, even people on the right, seem to think they'll do well in the midterms because the focus will be on the president and trying to usher in the other side to combat him. And the enthusiasm just simply won't exist to the same degree with Republicans who are happy who's in the White House. Hopefully that's wrong. I hope that that's wrong. And I hope the rhetoric and the craziness of the party that is trying to retake at least the House actually ignites a lot of that passion for people to go out and vote, because you are fighting, in a lot of cases, literal communists who call themselves democratic socialists and whatnot, but are every single thing that we should most fear. What I think is a really good example of this discussion, and some aren't going to think this, and I guess I don't care. President Trump last week said that China stole information in the 2020 election, and he said that it obviously was not as secure as the left claimed it was. The reason I find that topic so interesting is not because I want to barrel into relitigating 2020 with you on the radio, filling in for Dana in 2026. That's not the goal, but to think about the standard that was set by media when they decided that Russia helped Trump win in 2016, Russia, Russia, Russia, you know the whole thing, and how many of them bought in to the ridiculousness of those claims and now resoundingly reject what to me seems to be at least more concrete proof that some kind of attempted meddling did occur than they had last time. Their standard before, if Trump won and their candidate lost, was any claim at all is worth making, and that Trump was an illegitimate president. But all these years of fighting about the 2020 election has gotten to the point, or maybe it was always that way because of the wrong side saying the thing out loud that they don't like, that it couldn't have possibly been accurate, that China would have wanted to, gained information that they could have used, somehow interfered in the election again. And so Tom Elliott, the great Tom Elliott of Grabian, put this supercut out, and I think it's just fantastic, reminding us of what everybody on that side of media, the vast majority of television media, was saying just after the 2020 election. They got their talking point and they rammed it home, baby.
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20: If I could, I'd have a baby with this election is basically what they seem to be saying. I'm 28 seconds in to a minute and 45 seconds of this. Here we
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20: And I often stop it there at Sunny. I don't know if I should keep going because there's just so much more of it. But it's crazy. And again, the standard that they set on one side versus the other side is so ridiculous. And I saw a lot of the ripping apart last week after Trump gave his speech on just one of the television stations out there on Thursday of everything and anything that he said. And my favorite, and I feel like I pointed this out yesterday filling in on the show, was that they did prop up the one document that seemed to demonstrate that Russia did intend to interfere in our elections as well. Whether it's 2020, 2016, they don't care. They saw Russia. They thought Russia might be helping Trump. So, like, that document's valid. All the other ones are terrible. But that we got to pay attention to this one. It's just so unapologetic in how they do it that it's beyond annoying. All right, moving on to other things. President Trump was asked a question about the continued fighting with Iran, what is likely to happen from here. Of course, after U.S. military members were killed, two of which have been identified. I think one still actually hasn't. But nonetheless, I think a lot of Americans, hopefully a lot of Americans, respond to that by saying that this threat needs to be removed now for good. Whatever that means, I don't know if to you it means to get out. I don't think that's actually success at this point, and I've said it before on the show, but we can't allow American lives to keep being in jeopardy. We have to have a proportionate response to the loss of life for our military. The president seems to understand this based on his answer to the question.
2: Mr. President, there are no signs that Iran is ready to stop fighting. So what is the plan? Is the plan to just keep bombing until they give up?
3: There are no signs. Why, do you know something that I don't know?
2: Well, they continue to attack our allies.
3: You don't know what the dialogue is behind the scenes, that they want to meet desperately to try and end it because they're getting decimated. You don't get that when you listen to your fake station, but you don't know anything.
20: Hey, here's what I do like about this first portion of the answer that Trump is giving to this question, is how often the media does pretend that they're like inside these rooms negotiating. Because very often the way that they say things, with the arrogant way in which they deliver their own opinion and pretend that it's not a part of their question. But the way that they say it is like, there are no signs of this, or everything happening over here is obvious to all of us except for you. And so often the easiest response is, he's the president.

0: actively fighting. So it just it makes no sense to me that media is arrogant enough to believe they deserve an answer to a question shaped like this. If you did a more macro version of do you intend to keep fighting? Do you intend, you know, to ramp up the amount of attacking that we've been doing? The answer is obviously yes, because it's happening. That's something you can see with your own eyes. You can witness and you can hopefully, if you're at all intelligent, understand the why in that occurring, because we do need to fully and completely decimate any capability that they have remaining, whether that capability is theirs or someone, a proxy group that is helping them. Because the specificity of the attack in Jordan, the fact that it was a 12 by 12 grid, a 1 meter grid, or essentially like a 3.5 foot squared area, is the kind of thing that Iran doesn't seem to be capable of doing on its own. So whether that is equipment that's being ushered in from places like China, whether that is attacks, and a drone was used in that attack, that are being launched from places that are not in fact Iran, and I think some information is looking in to exactly what the possibilities of that are. But nonetheless, this deserves, it begs to have the appropriate answer and then the appropriate version of a action taken to make sure that we don't have this happen again. We are where we are. It's actually, this is the best way for me to articulate it before I do take a break, because I do this on a lot of topics with people that I disagree with. You eventually have a conversation where you notice the other person is trying to say something to you that is devoid of the aspects of you know, the situation you're in or the topic you're discussing. Essentially, they throw all the context away and act as though they're still debating a topic, and that they're not. The minute that you remove all the context, all the surrounding pieces to a situation, you start talking philosophically in ways that I don't think really benefit anybody to do. It's not as valuable of a discussion if I refuse to accept the variables that are at play. And so when I accept all of them, when I say out loud that we're already in a fight with Iran, that they're already doing what they're doing to strike back toward us, I think in that world, the conversation becomes different, because I don't have a DeLorean. I can't jump in it and go back in time and change the things that we've done or the place that we're in. And I do think a vast amount of Americans would agree that you can't possibly just leave if leaving props up Iran even more. Just stopping, just giving in to all of the things they've said they'd want, all of the concessions that they are asking for from us, you simply cannot do that. And so regardless of who you blame and what fingers you point, I think it is valuable to have a discussion within the aspects of the scenario we're in today in order to find the appropriate solution. And so very often, disingenuous argument happens when people refuse to do that. All right, we'll take a break. A lot coming up. Thrilled to be here with you. Craig Collins filling in on The Dana Show.
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12: And now, all of the news you would probably miss. 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
13: That's right. It's time for a quick five on the Dana Show, D Lash, Dana Lash Radio on X. A great way to stay connected to her at Radio Craig Z. If for some reason you want to follow the fill-in guy, and producer Steven just sniped me coming into this break. I am smiling about it. I'm a Yankee fan, and he just mentioned that the Red Sox have won 14 straight games. I'm not happy about that to our producer. But I guess it's noteworthy. I can throw it in here. I don't even think that was why you said it. But man, oh man, how ridiculous the world of baseball is this year, and how everybody thinks they have a shot. It's going to make the trade deadline somewhat uneventful, sadly, as most teams probably hang on and almost nobody deals anything. I hope the Yankees get stuff, because we've not been as good as I want you to be. Anyway, not a sports show. Moving on to something else. This is actually also something that producer Steven found that's great. A 14-year-old teen was hailed as a hero for helping a woman with dementia that was wandering outside in triple-digit heat. What's amazing to me about this is so few kids that seem comfortable interacting in public with other people. Like, I'm not just talking about like a kid talking to a stranger who's an adult. I'm not trying to advocate necessarily for that. But even just like watching people try to interact with each other at a certain age, they seem to struggle. This young man, immune to this problem. Here we go.
14: I don't think there's any apartments around here, I can tell you that.
15: There are moments in life that reveal who we are. For 14-year-old Royal Cothran, it happened on a bike ride in Gilbert back in June.
14: Yeah, I could look it up on my phone if you want me to.
15: With temperatures soaring above 100 degrees, he came across a woman who was lost, confused, and struggling in the heat. And without hesitation, he stopped.
13: Amazing.
14: I don't even know. She just looked like something was wrong, so I started talking to her.
15: That woman was Teresa Morgan, a beloved mother recently diagnosed with dementia. After becoming disoriented, she unknowingly wandered miles from home after visiting a nearby grocery store. And Royal became the lifeline she didn't know she needed.
13: Look, I crap on, Gen Z, or I crap on generations all the time for the terrible things that I see trending on social media and the stuff that they do. And this is so far removed from that type of discussion or that type of topic. This young man did so well in this situation that it's incredible, and it deserves to be widely praised, which it is. I think it's got over 1 million views on social media. And as you can tell, the news and others are talking to him about it. Just so awesome that this young man wasn't afraid in this moment of someone that was behaving strange and was a stranger and thought that maybe he could help her. And he did. Again, I guess it's just as simplistic as saying that there's a vast amount of younger people. I'm not trying to crap on you, but there are who can't even like jump on the phone and have a conversation. They'd rather text because they don't want that immediate interaction. And this kid is like, I'm going to help this woman find where she's supposed to be and get her back to her family. It's just so, so good. So job well done to him. An awesome, awesome story out there. Actually, so much better of a story than the Red Sox winning 14 straight games. That's a terrible thing where the devil seems to be involved. Quick break, a lot more. Craig Collins filling in.

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1: 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We go 5:30 to 9. We'll see you there somewhere in that window. We'll keep an eye on the news of the day, what it means, why it matters, and so on. We'll also talk about Veteran Services in Tazewell County. They have a new head man down there. We'll meet C.J. Pulcher at 7:40. Also, we'll talk Osher Lifelong Learning. That's the Ollie people at Bradley. Wonderful people, wonderful program. And what's up with Neighborhood House? Marcella Somerville coming in at 8:40. 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
3: Fox News, I'm Ted Lindner. U.S. Central Command launching more military strikes against Iran on Tuesday.
4: This marks the 11th night in a row CENTCOM putting out word that the strikes for tonight are over. They lasted at least 1 hour. CENTCOM saying that the purpose of the strikes, once again, to try and degrade Iran's ability to attack shipping in the Strait of Hormuz.
3: Fox's Steve Harrigan, Central Command, insists even with the strikes continuing that the Strait of Hormuz remains open to commercial shipping. And thousands of people who are not U.S. citizens ended up on New Jersey's voter rolls.
5: New Jersey Governor Mikey Sherrill says this happened under the previous administration of fellow Democrat Phil Murphy. More than 6,000 non-citizens being registered as voters in 2023 because of a software error in the Motor Vehicle Commission system.
3: And that's Fox's Lisa Brady. 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
6: WMBD Radio Local News, I'm TJ Carson. More time is needed before a dispute between the city of Peoria and the owners of Riverview Plaza will be settled. In a statement released today by the city, a 60-day continuance was granted by the circuit court regarding a settlement agreement made in 2024. The plaza's owners, MJ Illinois LLC, filed a notice to appeal to the 4th District Appellate Court in Springfield. This comes as the city has filed separate legal action under the unsafe property provisions of the Illinois Municipal Code to establish a receivership to improve the property. Morton Industries is expanding to East Peoria. Vice President of Operations Troy Dice tells 25 News the new location will be dedicated to tubular fabrication for its new customer base, artificial intelligence, and data centers.
7: The market that we're getting into right now is really based around all of the cooling of the chip inside the data center.
6: The addition is expected to add between 50 and 100 jobs to the new facility. The campaign of Illinois Republican gubernatorial candidate Darren Bailey is pushing for stalled legislation regarding non-governmental organizations. In an interview with Capital News Illinois, Bailey's running mate, Aaron Del Mar, says the campaign is behind House Bill 5613, which has been stalled since February. It would subject NGOs that receive $10,000 or 20% of their total funding from the state, subject to the Illinois Freedom of Information Act and the Open Meetings Act. The bill is similar to efforts to a proposal from Bailey in January for an Illinois Department of Government efficiency. More news in 30 minutes or as it breaks, and always at WMBDRadio.com.
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9: The 25 News First Alert forecast calls for the long-awaited return of some cooler and more comfortable weather. Overnight lows will be near 60 tomorrow morning, with highs only in the mid-70s tomorrow afternoon. We'll stay in the upper 70s for the rest of the week, with a slim chance of a shower returning Friday. However, things warm up for the weekend, mid-80s Saturday, and we'll be back in the low 90s by Sunday afternoon. From 25 News, I'm First Alert Chief Meteorologist Brian Walter for WMBD Radio.
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15: This is the Dana Show. My name is Craig Collins, filling in. Thrilled to be with you. A bunch of stuff out there to talk about. They identified the suspect in the New York City anti-ICE attack that happened in Manhattan yesterday at an ICE facility. Some of the audio from the press conference yesterday.
16: Today, just before 9 a.m., a man by the name of Andrew Arabaca, A-R-R-A-B-A-C-A, arrived at 26 Federal Plaza just behind us on Worth Street at the employee entrance to the building, where he ignited gasoline. He poured gasoline onto the ground and ignited it with a lighter and an incendiary device. That device was a large firework in a canister that proceeded to catch on fire. Pretty big flame, as you've seen on the internet. He then pulled out an airsoft rifle and fired 5 to 7 pellets, if you will, in the direction of 26 Federal Plaza. At that time, Federal Protective Services, two officers, a gray suit, a contractor with Allied that is employed to guard this building, and those three people and the two officers standing behind me in shirts are the officers that intervened and took Mr. Arabak into custody. Well, he had him on the ground. An FBI agent jumped in, and they put handcuffs on him and took him in the building. He is currently in custody, and he has been interviewed. Arabak is...
15: Here's the thing that I think is most interesting about the report from yesterday about the airsoft gun, is the desire that some people have to be killed in these moments, that this does seem in some ways, by a person who's radical, by a person that said all kinds of crazy anti-ICE things, unfortunately, an Army veteran. I say unfortunately because a lot of vets deal with a lot of mental health issues that our society doesn't understand or doesn't probably acknowledge and talk about enough. And occasionally I believe that part of that feeling, I'm not trying to excuse his behavior, but occasionally I believe after talking to a lot of vets and some other things that I've done in media, that feeling of alone, that feeling of no one else understanding you can spiral in all kinds of ways and occasionally can get us something as awful as this as a side effect of not potentially finding an avenue to get help. And there are a lot of veteran organizations that provide help to vets who seem to be going it alone. And I've even talked to veterans, I mentioned this on this show before, who tell me that part of their training is to figure out how to handle pretty much anything alone, solo, that there's a lot of training within the world of being the heroes that are military men and women that inevitably harm you in your civilian life, in the inability that it causes people to maybe find the help that they need. But nonetheless, this person, radical, arrested, using an airsoft gun after what I would call a bomb, but he refers to as simply a firework and gasoline that blew up in Manhattan yesterday outside of an ICE facility. You know, there's a deeper conversation to be had about those who behave this way simply to take their own life. Simply because they do not want to be on this earth anymore. And the difference between those individuals and the individuals that intend to do far greater harm to a much larger amount of people that don't necessarily want to lose their life in the process, although a lot of them accept that outcome. This individual who did this did say he didn't care who got hurt or who died during the attack itself. So, again, there's a lot of reasons to say that this is identical to any other sort of domestic terrorism type of event. However, a part of the intent of it, which deserves to be stated out loud, seemed to be much more focused on himself being someone who didn't survive this. Other things out there that I think deserve to be talked about. Zoran Mamdani, the crazy human being who is the mayor of New York, continues to double down on some of the crazy stuff that he said, really, really wants to arrest Benjamin Netanyahu. And even more than that, I think wants to get in some sort of legal trouble himself. He was asked a question after an interview he did that we played yesterday. He was asked a question, though, I think it was last evening or in the middle of the day yesterday, in which he once again doubled down on his desire to arrest the prime minister of Israel when he comes to New York, not to meet with Mamdani, not to be anywhere near Mamdani, but just simply to be in the same city that Mamdani is currently the mayor of. Here's a little bit of that press conference.
17: So I was reading your interview over the weekend and wanted to ask you more about your conversations with the your legal department about potentially arresting Israeli Prime Minister Benjamin Netanyahu. I just want to know just what your feelings are when you look at, for example, your administration also reaching out to the Prime Minister of, the ambassador of Iran. Just how you, reconcile the two of being so critical of the Israeli prime minister, but at the same time meeting with the ambassador of Iran.
18: So I want to first clear up a few things. Our administration did not reach out to the prime minister of Iran. Our administration received a request from the Iranian consulate. And as soon as I heard of that, I made it clear that we are not meeting and we will not meet with the Israeli consulate here.
15: All right. So there's competing narratives here, just to say the least. No matter who reaches out to who, which I think it's odd if Iran's like, man, we'd really love to sit down and chat with people out of New York because we think they're going to understand us and they hate Israel enough and Mamdani hates Israel enough to go a certain road. The actual problem with that would have been the Logan Act and how a lot of people would have been in a lot of serious, criminal behavior type of problems if they had actually done the meeting. So one of the narratives is that the request was made and the meeting was at least tentatively agreed to and then canceled once the idea that the Logan Act would throw some people in the hoosegow became apparent to this mayor. But continue,
18: sir. New York City. And when it comes to Benjamin Netanyahu, we're speaking about someone who's the subject of an international criminal court arrest warrant. And he's the subject of this arrest warrant for alleged crimes against humanity, for war crimes. And he's the architect of the genocide against Palestinians in Gaza as Israel's prime minister. These are not facts of my personal assessment. They are facts of public record. And I believe that when someone is charged with an international criminal court warrant, it's something that should be taken seriously, whether it's Benjamin Netanyahu or it's Vladimir Putin or whomever else.
15: Yeah, you know who doesn't believe that we should actually behave based on international law? The United States of America. We don't care about these things unless we decide that we do. But we do this case by case. We don't follow international law is the way to say it. And the International Criminal Court means nothing to us by and large. It is crazy that he's like, I think that this matters. I think that we should care about this. Because, again, if he actually were to take this action to arrest Benjamin Netanyahu, to say he was doing it for the reasons he's laying out in this press conference, he'd be in a lot of trouble. And he knows that. And so continuing down this rabbit hole of this discussion is simply a political performance. And this is the thing that I believe does help radicalize people. I said it yesterday. I'll say it again today. I hate the idea that the extension of this thought is to police, the way we speak. I'm absolutely a fan of the First Amendment and don't think that we should censor speech at all. I just think you can own up to the things you say and what they could inevitably do to people out there, especially when you're so quick to blame the other side for doing this exact thing, that if you say something insane and continue to say it, regardless of how many pieces of information have been handed to you, saying that the thing you're saying is ridiculous and not going to happen, if you keep barreling toward it, then you probably should eventually admit that you actually know that you can't do the thing you're saying. Otherwise, you get to the point where people see it not happen, wonder why you didn't arrest Netanyahu and want to take it into their own hands. But continue. Mayor Crazy.
18: What I've also made clear is that my administration will follow all applicable local laws. That is our commitment. That is something that we will follow through on when it comes to an adherence to local law. And that's all I have to add on that.
19: Thank you.
15: And by the way, when he's been asked to clarify on that statement before, he says he's got a team looking in to what they can do. And that team is awful if they haven't already gotten back to him with nothing as far as the answer to what you can do. All right. Some other things out there that I thought were interesting. I do want to play a little bit of this audio. This is Bernie Sanders saying that we must not give one nickel more to U.S. taxpayers, to extreme governments in Israel. I know that Mamdani just referenced Palestine as a group of people. And I know that Jerry Seinfeld, of all people, went viral saying that Palestine isn't a place because it's not. The Gaza Strip is a place. Palestine is not, in fact, a place. But I just think that this is so interesting that so often on the left, this is couched in only one thing. The only thing they say about this discussion that they think has relevance to the American people is the victim that they claim exists. And they completely ignore the likelihood or the reality that Israel isn't of itself protecting itself from people that want to do it harm. So they ignore one potential victim to highlight a different one. And then they say we need to strip all the money away from the government itself. All of these things get us further and further down the rabbit hole that I think many acknowledge to basically be just anti-Semitic rhetoric. But here we go.
20: We must not give one nickel more of U.S. taxpayers to the extremist government in Israel. Not another nickel.
15: You know what's interesting, too? I'll stop the audio for a second there, because I sometimes contemplate if I want to play the standing ovation applause that certain politicians get when they speak to crowds that obviously desire to see them there. Because I don't think that's a reflection of society. I think that a lot of people who include the applause they get when they make statements want you to believe that, that they want you to think, look, this crowd in this place that came for this specific reason is cheering and applauding the guy they wanted to see or one of the people they wanted to see. That means everybody agrees with this. That is not true. But I don't want to take it out. I don't want to censor the applause either. But this happened in Michigan during a rally for someone running for Senate there, who seems like a crazy person himself, but here we go.
20: This is what the American people want. They want us to invest in education, childcare, not in the Netanyahu government.
15: All right, so here, I'll stop it there. Yeah, I do want to invest in things here in our country. I do want to be America first. I absolutely agree with that statement, and I think a lot of people do. But if we were to actually follow what Bernie Sanders just said there, to strip every single nickel, every single form of assistance to Israel, what do you think happens in the Middle East when they don't have the assistance that they rely on from us to protect themselves from everyone surrounding them? What is the end goal there? What is the end side effect of that type of financial response? And most people who advocate for this probably begrudgingly or maybe even in some cases sort of joyfully answer that question with it's a decimation of Israel. Is that even if it took time, the lack of U.S. assistance moving forward would be detrimental to the existence of an actual place, a place that does exist. And so the minute that you say anything like that, by the way, too, you get accused of somehow being brainwashed by Israel or you know, I don't know. In some cases, they even start telling you that you're Jewish, regardless of what you actually, which I don't care. I don't find that to be an insult. I am not, in fact, Jewish, but I've been called it before, which is odd. But nonetheless, what I really think is most valuable about this discussion is that any version of extreme overreaction to what emotionally you've been manipulated to believe is a scenario that isn't actually a perfect reflection of what's going on would cause exactly the type of damage that the people who hate a place for reasons that they shouldn't hate a place. This would be the, you know, racial anti-Semitic reasons. They'd get exactly what they want. Something to no longer exist that has every right to exist. So I just simplistically stating it, even if maybe that didn't come out the way I meant it to, this is ridiculous for them to say and ridiculous for them to advocate for. And they should also know that. All right, quick break. A lot coming up. Craig Collins filling in on The Dana Show.
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12: This is the Dana Show. My name is Craig Collins, filling in. Thrilled to be with you. I saw a Newswire headline that I immediately yelled, "Not in my America," to when I saw it. I'll tell you what it is and see if you have the same reaction. The headline says, "Most Americans are willing to swap out meat for beans." And again, my first reaction was, "Not in my America. We're not going to do that." If you dive a little deeper into the dumb headline, you find out that Americans said they would do this once a week. Not more, swap their meat for, say, beans specifically, and only if it was healthier or if it helped reduce grocery costs or something else. Again, not in my house. I need meat to be a part of our dinner options. I don't like it when we don't have that. I feel like I'm trying to be overly healthy, but I just think it's kind of funny that so many people here are like, yeah, you know what, whatever I need to do, because you're not going to be as happy. One thing does not, in fact, replace the other. Every time I've ever been given the Impossible Burger or any version of anything like it, you immediately know that it's a sadder version of the thing you actually want. And you immediately really want someone to go ahead and make you a real burger so you can enjoy it like a true American. Another story I saw that I thought was weird, and we have very little time to discuss it, which is probably perfect for this topic, is a toy company that is announcing a new product that they're going to be selling for kids. It is a pregnant doll, and inside of the doll is an actual little baby doll that's wrapped in slime and a little sack. So you twist open the stomach of the pregnant doll, and you pull out the little slime-filled sack, and you pop out a baby. And then you have a baby and a regular adult doll together. I have two weird reactions to this story, and you probably have a bunch of maybe somewhat normal ones. The first one is that I'd probably never buy this for any child, unless they, like, begged for it, I guess. And, like, for some reason, because I don't have kids, I was told that, like, it'd be okay for Uncle Craig to purchase this. It's just weird. It's a weird thing for a kid to want to play with. But then when I thought about it more, I kind of like an aspect of this because I'm of the opinion that pregnant women have babies inside them and not just things that are not, in fact, babies. And, of course, that goes to the abortion argument and discussion and the freedom of choice versus the freedom of life of the baby. And so I kind of liked the idea that little kids would be playing with something that at some point you acknowledge what's actually going on there. So it was a little bit of yes, a little bit of no from me and the odds of this toy or the reality of it or the value of it. I still probably assume that like a book, a children's book would be a better way for them to learn than this way. But I don't know. I mean, in all honesty, if it helps people come to the realization of what I think is going on and how you go about it, then maybe this isn't so bad. But it definitely went viral. I think it's actually only available for purchase right now in the UK. It's unclear if it'll ever be something that comes to the United States. And my other favorite part, and probably for any a woman that's ever been pregnant, they would enjoy this the most. Once you pop out the baby, you flip the stomach around, very skinny doll again. So dropping the baby weight seemed to be easy for the doll. Quick break, a lot more. Craig Collins filling in.
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22: Day 11 of strikes. I'm Lisa LaSera, Fox News. Central Command says this latest round lasted for about an hour as the U.S. continues to work to end Iran's stranglehold on the Strait of Hormuz. This as President Trump issues a warning to Iran.
23: Instead of diplomacy, both sides warning that this war could get out of hand, could escalate further. In the White House today, President Trump saying the U.S. has been nice so far, but there have been much more severe options on the table that could happen.
24: If we left today, it would take them decades to rebuild. And I don't believe they could ever rebuild. And honestly, they haven't seen anything yet.
23: Iran's foreign ministry also making a somewhat veiled threat. The spokesperson saying, when asked about the possibility of a U.S. invasion of Iran, saying there are many in Iran who are counting down the moments until that happens, basically saying, bring it on.
22: Fox's Steve Harrigan in Tel Aviv. The U.S. military has confirmed a third service member is believed to be dead in last Friday's attack by Iran in Jordan, identifying her as Sergeant Angel Rompersad of Queens, New York. The number of dead in the Iran conflict is now 18. A heated exchange on Capitol Hill as War Secretary Pete Hegseth is confronted by Michigan Democratic Senator Gary Peters over the strategy for the Iran conflict.
25: You don't have a strategy. You don't have a long-term plan to actually win this war. Win the war.
0: The men and women are going to be able to do it, but they need to have leadership. When will you show leadership?
1: We have leadership.
0: When will you show leadership?
2: Why don't you show some leadership and stand up to your fellow Democrats who won't fund the troops, who stand and play partisan politics while you don't give us the money?
22: Hegseth was on the Hill asking for an additional $88 billion in funding from Congress, much of which would be used for the Iran conflict. The House has passed a stopgap measure that would fund federal agencies through the midterm elections. It next heads to the Senate. 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
14: WMBD Radio Local News, I'm TJ Carson. The city of Peoria is asking a judge to take away management duties from the owner of Riverview Plaza. In a 9-page lawsuit filed today, the city says it has run out of legal options to address repairs for a building that it deems unsafe and dangerous. The building has been shut down since February of 2024 after a pipe burst damaged the fire and sprinkler systems. In its lawsuit, the city is asking for a receiver to help oversee the operations and needed repairs of the building. The receiver would manage any money that involves the building, such as rents and profits, and apply it towards repairs. A 5-year-old boy is recovering after being hit by a car while riding his electric bike. Peoria Police says the crash happened just after 7:15 p.m. Monday on North Great Oak Drive. Police allege the driver drove off and did not help the child. The 5-year-old's injuries were not life-threatening. He was treated at a hospital. A 16-year-old male driver was tracked down police and cited for leaving the scene of a crash and failing to report it, then turned over to his parents. Peoria area parents in need received a helping hand to get their kids back to school today. State Representative Jahan Gordon Booth and State Senator Dave Kaler co-hosted the One Peoria event at Glen Oak Park. Families were able to get free school supplies and backpacks for their kids, as well as health physicals and learning about after-school programs. Kaler says it's about showing the kids in the community that they're important and supported.
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26: The 25 News First Alert forecast calls for the long-awaited return of some cooler and more comfortable weather. Overnight lows will be near 60 tomorrow morning, with highs only in the mid-70s tomorrow afternoon. We'll stay in the upper 70s for the rest of the week, with a slim chance of a shower returning Friday. However, things warm up for the weekend, mid-80s Saturday, and we'll be back into low 90s by Sunday afternoon. From 25 News, I'm First Alert Chief Meteorologist Brian Walter for WMBD Radio.
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4: This is The Dana Show. My name is Craig Collins. Again, I think I'd live under a Dana regime. By the way, I think I'd be okay under one of those. At DLash, Dana Lash Radio on X, a great way to stay connected to her and all the awesome stuff she and her team does on social media. I even follow her on TikTok. This show is everywhere and deservedly so. All right, I want to play a piece of audio that I thought was interesting in which a Democrat was pretty much saying that you should never talk to a Republican. Because how dare you have a conversation with somebody you disagree with, things you don't believe in. This is crazy. Jennifer Welch, of course, is the person that's talking and saying that you just got to leave them on their own side of the aisle and act like they don't exist. And she goes into a bunch of different avenues that seem even more insane than just the basic premise of the talking is not good. And it's the exact opposite of what I liked so much about Charlie Kirk and why it's such a tragedy that he was killed for this belief. But he said that talking prevents violence, that when the talking stops, the violence starts. So you need to communicate with each other. And that is profoundly, profoundly true. So not only is this ridiculous, it's also inherently wrong. But here we go.
1: To get Republicans to vote for Democrats, they never will. Republicans are a personality type that are incapable of critical thinking, that cling to money and racism as their driving ethos, and to shield from their greed and to shield from their just abject immorality.
4: My God.
1: Christian signal. Oh, family values. Oh, my God, these trans people. So that's why you hear Donald Trump saying all the time, it's trans everything. It's transgender for everybody. I mean, this is the guy, Donald Trump, who thinks the CHIPS Act has transistors. And he thinks whenever he hears the word trans, that means trans people. Right. But it works with the base. It works with the base because these people are terrified. Trump and his cabal of submissive wives are terrified of drag queens, of books, of diversity, of black people, of women, of lesbians, of gay people, of trans people.
4: No, is my first reaction to everything she just said, especially the end there. I am, in fact, a member of the party that she's disparaging right now, and I'm not terrified of any of the groups she just threw out there. I'm not even remotely scared of them. What I am scared of is brainwashing a child to think that they're going to be better off if you change their body profoundly. The word usually used is mutilate their body. And then a few years after you've convinced them of that, and they're not any happier than they were before, they regret the fact that they've changed their body forever and they were a child when you did this. That all seems very wrong. I'm afraid of that. I think that's uniquely horrible. And the way that so many things like that are done to people to convince them of something. But here's the thing that I think liberals, that Democrats always fail to understand about Republicans, about actual people on the right. We don't care if you're an adult, what you do with your life. But it doesn't mean that we have to, agree with you on anything that you say or do. Just because you do something, just because you believe something, that's fine. You do you. I'll do me. The problem with the Democratic side of the aisle is they demand that I say that I agree with them, whatever the topic of discussion is. And if I don't, I'm the horrible person they just described. I'm someone who clings to money and racism as my driving ethos and not critical thinking. Which, by the way, is the most ridiculous part of the statement, if I'm being truly honest, because I think critical thinking is the foundational aspect of some of the discussions that happen on the right and not on the left. I think that's why I'll say this. There were a lot of young voters who in 2024 punched the ticket of Trump, maybe because they did or didn't actually like the individual, but more some of the crazy stuff that gets talked about. I have people in my family that are, just becoming the age to vote. A couple young men that I talk, I don't want to identify exactly who they are because I'm not sure that their parents would want me to. But nonetheless, like I have nieces and nephews, I'll go that far, that I've talked to that have said some of this stuff. And some of the craziest woke things, they laugh about them. They go, I don't know why people think that. I don't know why people believe that. That's so crazy. And by and large, if you're talking to, say, an 18 to a maybe 30-something young man, something they've also acknowledged is that they're usually to blame for stuff. When society or social media's version of it complains about things, it's usually a dude's fault. Specifically, most of the time, a white guy who's in trouble and who has to be the most disliked in the room. So if you're a young white man, what do you think of that? Well, you certainly don't think you're bad. You certainly don't accept the idea that I'm a terrible person because people said it, especially if you don't actually behave in any way terrible. And then you gravitate to the side that's saying that you're an okay person, too, that you're a good person, too. They don't understand that. And the fact that it's two women talking about this topic and saying how terrible Republicans are sort of amused me even more. I'm not saying that everybody thinks a certain way with how you look or how you are. That's exactly what the Democrats do. But I kind of wish that there was a 20-something dude who might be producing this show, who might have those same reactions as they continue to blame certain people for problems. Because she said toward the end there that you hate drag queens and black people and women and lesbians and gay people and trans people. And you notice she left a group out. The only group that she thinks conservatives don't hate is straight dudes. And so it's interesting to think that they then have to be the bad guy, because that is the entire collection of the side of the aisle they don't like. You can't hate all of those groups if you're one of them. So that's part of the problem there in that way of thinking. I don't think she's saying out loud that the black Republicans hate black people, but who knows? Maybe she, in fact, is actually saying that, too. Another piece of audio that I do want to play that I really thought was interesting, and it's kind of like a two-parter. Scott Jennings, I play audio from him a lot. I enjoy, and I don't actually, I should admit this, I don't actually watch CNN. I don't sit down and turn the show on and watch Jennings debate these people. I just consume the clips that go viral on the internet because a lot of them are really great. And this is a two-parter, so that context is in here. But one of the talking heads on CNN was apparently blaming Donald Trump for the attempted bombing of an ICE facility in Manhattan, which is crazy. That's the version of, all right, you think Trump has to be responsible for every bad thing that happens in the world because this can't possibly be connected to him at all, and yet you're trying to do it. And not only was Scott first mystified by the argument, but he later had a really great response to it. We can play both of those things. Let's start with the issue itself of how is this Trump's fault?
5: Guy, Donald Trump is responsible for some of the worst, most incendiary, most politically violent rhetoric in our country. So I don't accept this statement from Scott at all. Violence, political violence, is wrong,
4: yes,
5: whether
4: it's
5: left or right. The problem is, I don't know president on the Democratic side in my lifetime who's ever encouraged political violence. In fact, I don't know any Republican president in my lifetime who's ever encouraged political violence until Donald Trump. We have crossed the proverbial standard here. We've passed the point of no return with Donald Trump. And if we don't call him out for his responsible activities in encouraging this, we're responsible as well.
6: Do you have any comment on the actual news story?
5: I just said I condemn political violence.
4: I'll stop it right there. I love that part where he's on this long tirade about Trump. It's all Trump's fault. He's a terrible person. And the very simplistic version of, do you actually want to comment on the person who tried to bomb the ICE facility in Manhattan that's radically to the left, not to the right? And then he continued a little bit later on. This was probably the best part of it.
6: Let me make sure I understand. This deranged anti-ICE leftist tries to blow up the federal office in New York today, and that's Donald Trump's fault. Joe Biden.
7: Nobody said that.
6: You just gave a long speech about it.
5: Never said that.
7: No one said.
4: You said a generalized version of a thing that is designed to be tied to this because the actual conversation you were supposed to be having was about this topic, was about the attempted bombing. And your answer to a specific question was to macro the topic and make it about Trump. So he's totally right, Jennings, in saying you basically just ranted that this is all Trump's fault.
6: Joe Biden doesn't enforce immigration laws, and that's Donald Trump's fault. I'm trying to identify the end of the Choose Your Own Adventure book where it doesn't end with it's Donald Trump.

0: of the left. They do love to attack President Trump for his version of rhetoric, for the things he says and does. And I'll be honest, when he claims, the guest, that no person on the left has ever said that, please. There's so many examples of that. Maxine Waters, one of the easiest ones that comes to mind. Chuck Schumer, but a bunch of people who say, like, we're not sitting down anymore. We're fighting now. We're getting in your face. We're making it impossible to ignore us. Like, it's ridiculous. And I'm sure they would say the catalyst of that rhetoric from the left, from the politicians on the left, is also a response to what Trump has been saying. But there's got to be an end to that circle, man. There has to be a point where you find where you actually say, all right, this is originating over here. And more important than that, and something that I say a lot, is that if you're going to accuse one side of something, you have to own up if you also do it. It's the you can't throw stones at a glass house thing. That was a lesson that was pretty good that we were taught, is that if you behave a certain way, it is the worst possible position to take, that the other side is doing it and they're bad for it because it's just so devoid of the reality of who you are and what you're doing. All right. One last thing I do want to play. I should take a break, but I'm going to play this first just because it's hilarious. The mayor of Chicago, Brandon Johnson, who is a black man, was speaking at an NAACP event and he misspelled NAACP. And that's hilarious. That's just genuinely a hilarious thing to hear someone do. And I'm not going to pretend that he's such an idiot. He doesn't actually know what it's supposed to be. I am going to say that it's my belief that he doesn't care as much about the thing that he's pretending to care about for political reasons, which is surprising because, again, he's a black man. So you'd think that this would be an event that he would care about enough to get the letters right.
1: And that is the legacy of the NAACP. And that legacy
0: the NAAEPCECP. Here we go.
1: NAACP. And that legacy.
0: What is that organization? I've never heard of that or been involved in that. I wonder what it is. And I wonder what they do. And I wonder why Brandon Johnson is speaking to the NAAECP. All right, quick break. A lot more. Craig Collins filling in on The Dana Show.
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10: That's right. It's time for a Quick Five on the Dana Show. 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So many other social media platforms out there to choose to find her. I am at Radio Craig C, or Craig Collins, filling in for the day. I understand, although do not advocate for this thing that happened. The guy who's been running the teleprompter for President Trump for years now apparently made $100,000 betting on his speeches. This is probably the negative side effect of being able to bet on anything via Kalshi or any other thing like it. Caroline Leavitt did address this the other day. Again, not advocating, definitely not a good thing the guy did, but somewhat unsurprising that this would inevitably happen, because if you saw it trending online that you could vote on this or that or bet on this or that as far as what the president's going to say, and then you can look at the teleprompter and see it, That's a pretty significant temptation for a lot of us, even if some of us would make the right decision.
11: Well, the White House has extremely strict ethical guidelines with respect to issues like this. And as I just told you, this individual will no longer be here. He'll be on paid administrative. Without pay. The administrative leave is unpaid. That was a decision by the president. So I think that speaks for itself.
10: I think you gotta go ahead and give this guy unpaid leave if he's betting a bunch of money on this. The nice thing, I guess, if there is a nice thing, is it's probably happening just before the speech is given. So it's not like it's actually putting too much out there in sort of a significant leaked way, but definitely a benefit you shouldn't have. And I think there's probably going to be some sort of legal problem for him down the road, but we shall see. Another story that I just was interested in, and I know that a lot of people say that this is actually tied pretty closely to your health, is how fast of a walker you are. The quicker your pace is when you're walking around, the more likely that you're doing okay in the world of your physical health. It might not be true about your mental health, but that's a discussion for another day. I thought this was kind of funny because I've always walked faster than my wife, and it's always been a negative in my relationship, mostly because everyone looks at me and thinks I'm a terrible person if I wind up really far ahead of her. Like, I don't care about the misses, and I do. It's just hard for me to slow down, and I do it occasionally often enough that I'm not just leaving her completely in the dust, but like her family, when we go see them, she's from Mexico, they rip on me. Like, how dare you walk so far in front of her? And now I have an excuse. I don't think it's going to work. Any married person out there, any married guy out there knows this isn't the way to win a fight against the misses, but at least it's there. At least I can think about it. And I talked about it on the radio that somehow I can brag and say, well, it's good for my health, the way that I'm walking. Although I'm sure that immediately will have me sleeping on the couch because she's going to ask me the question, what are you saying about my health? What are you saying about me? Which always happens. And then you're trapped in a world of you never should have been there in the first place as a man, as a guy that doesn't want to be a part of that. But all right, on that note, we will take a break. I hope the missus didn't hear this entire segment. I'll deny it. You deny it for me, too, if she comments to anyone. I'm kidding. That's not going to happen. But let's all trust tree together, people. Help me out. Trey Collins filling in on The Dana Show.

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6: Fox News, I'm Sue Guzman. In Arizona, Democratic Governor Katie Hobbs cruised to renomination easily in Tuesday's primaries. She will face the winner of the Republican primary come November. War Secretary Pete Hegseth in a verbal confrontation today with Senator Gary Peters of Michigan after revealing the conflict with Iran has cost more than $37 billion.
7: When will you show leadership?
8: We have leadership.
7: When will you show leadership?
8: Why don't you show some leadership and stand up to your fellow Democrats who won't fund the troops, who stand and play partisan politics while you don't give us the money?
6: Hegseth asking for additional funding. Thousands of non-U.S. citizens ended up voting in New Jersey in the 2023 and 2024 elections.
9: New Jersey Governor Mikey Sherrill says this happened under the previous administration of fellow Democrat Phil Murphy. More than 6,000 non-citizens being registered as voters in 2023.
6: Fox's Lisa Brady. 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
10: WMBD Radio Local News, I'm TJ Carson. More time is needed before a dispute between the city of Peoria and the owners of Riverview Plaza will be settled. In a statement released today by the city, a 60-day continuance was granted by the circuit court regarding a settlement agreement made in 2024. The plaza's owners, MJ Illinois LLC, filed a notice to appeal to the 4th District Appellate Court in Springfield. This comes as the city has filed separate legal action under the unsafe property provisions of the Illinois Municipal Code to establish a receivership to improve the property. Morton Industries is expanding to East Peoria. Vice President of Operations Troy Dice tells 25 News the new location will be dedicated to tubular fabrication for its new customer base, artificial intelligence, and data centers.
11: The market that we're getting into right now is really based around all of the cooling of the chip inside the data center.
10: The addition is expected to add between 50 and 100 jobs to the new facility. The campaign of Illinois Republican gubernatorial candidate Darren Bailey is pushing for stalled legislation regarding non-governmental organizations. In an interview with Capital News Illinois, Bailey's running mate, Aaron Del Mar, says the campaign is behind House Bill 5613, which has been stalled since February. It would subject NGOs that receive $10,000 or 20% of their total funding from the state subject to the Illinois Freedom of Information Act and the Open Meetings Act. The bill is similar to efforts to a proposal from Bailey in January for an Illinois Department of government efficiency. More news in 30 minutes or as it breaks, and always at WMBDradio.com.
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13: The 25 News First Alert forecast calls for the long-awaited return of some cooler and more comfortable weather. Overnight lows will be near 60 tomorrow morning, with highs only in the mid-70s tomorrow afternoon. We'll stay in the upper 70s for the rest of the week, with a slim chance of a shower returning Friday. However, things warm up for the weekend, mid-80s Saturday, and we'll be back in the low 90s by Sunday afternoon. From 25 News, I'm First Alert Chief Meteorologist Brian Walter for WMBD Radio.
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20: This is The Dana Show. My name is Craig Collins, filling in. Thrilled to be with you. A bunch of stuff out there to talk about. I do think this is interesting. The president of the California Teachers Union is saying all kinds of crazy stuff. It very much is reminiscent of all the crazy things that Randy Weingarten used to say on a seemingly daily, weekly, some sort of basis, especially during the tail end of COVID when she was trotted out all the time. They're having a convention, a political rally, and here's part of the craziest things that were said at said rally.
21: To fight back against this fascist regime, we need to be in the streets, wisely using our wallets, battling in the courts, and winning at the ballot box, the center of our democracy.
20: I'll stop right there. He's also wearing a shirt that says solidarity is the lesson plan with a May Day showing in the book that he's got on the photo as well. This is insane. This is crazy. And here's the biggest reason why this should matter to you or to me, to anyone. These are the people in the schools educating kids, and they're educating kids in radical ways. They're absolutely injecting their political beliefs into the discussions they have with children all the time. When they say that they're fighting back against a fascist regime, they actually think they're doing like God's work or some sort of, you know, fighting the good fight against the evil, terrible people that are out there. This is how the brainwashing starts, or the brainwashing happens, or so many people complain about the ridiculousness that has become people infusing their thoughts and beliefs into everything they do in a way where politics is just unavoidable. So many people seem to be devoid of the ability to put politics aside for even a few minutes. And I'll tell you this as somebody who does what I do for a living. I host a show on a Dana affiliate station, KSEV in Houston, Texas, and then actually also, of course, do fill-in gigs like this and other places. So I talk about politics a lot. It is something that I'm actually, even if I didn't want to, forced to look at every single day and pay attention to all the time to bring the best possible product to you whenever I'm getting a chance to interact on anything like as fancy of a show as this. I just want to make sure people understand. I understand right now I'm driving a Maserati, and it's awesome to be on this show and on, you know, this entire network. But nonetheless, even people like me, and I assume Dana and everybody else out there who does this, you can get away from it. You're thrilled, actually, to get away from politics. And I kind of think we also need to get back to that in our society, even a little bit. And one of the best examples I can give to this, and I know this is sort of a stupid soapbox type of speech, reacting to a crazy teacher at a crazy conference yelling a crazy thing. But part of me, when I really think about it, is like how often, I'll give you a concrete example. I have a friend of a friend who has apparently no idea what I do for a living, which I find hilarious every time this person comes up. And we've hung out with them. My wife and I have been places. Like, I went to a ball game and I knew this dude was there. And apparently he's told people, including even my wife, like how much he hates Republicans, how much he hates people who would have voted for Trump, like all this stuff. And he said at times, if I ever found out that somebody, you know, in my circle had done some of that stuff, I would immediately remove them from said circle. He's never said it to me. So I feel like if that ever happens, I might just rip the Band-Aid off and then we're probably done hanging out with this person. But I just find that so amusing that I've now been in multiple social scenarios around this individual and other people in which nothing bad has happened. Everybody seems to like each other. Everyone seems friendly enough. Politics, luckily, barely comes up, I think somewhat because my wife is trying to avoid it so that I don't have an argument with some people. But nonetheless, like, it's just, it's in the back of my brain so amusing that I don't care that he happens to be someone who politically profoundly disagrees with me and seems to think I'm the enemy, and he does. And I think so often if you're, you know, anywhere where you see somebody who's got like a crazy fight Trump shirt on or something, I think the vast majority of conservatives may giggle, may laugh, may make fun of you behind your back as they leave, but they're not going to care. They're not going to demand that a plane not land at an airport because it's been changed to be the Donald Trump airport. Like, none of that matters. Who cares? If someone names things after Obama, actually, I lived in Illinois for a long time, and there's stretches of road that are named after him, I'm not going to refuse to be on them. It doesn't mean I agree with any of his politics, but it doesn't matter. It's just so amusing to me that this happens so often, that people are so motivated to behave a certain way and then to influence as many people around them as possible. Part of the reason I think I know this about the person I'm talking about is because at some point he seemed to want to say that to my wife. I don't know if he got an inkling that maybe there was a political disagreement or something, whatever it might be. But at some point he just sort of announced that to her and she was like, okay, all right, good. And then like tried to move on. And I was told about it later and have been amused about it since. But I don't know. I'm not trying. I guess this is the silliest part to say, but it's the part that I feel like is always arguing with the other side and the crazy stuff that they're saying. I'm not trying to force anybody to think anything. I like the opportunity to be on a radio show and to share my opinion, and maybe some people like it, maybe a bunch of people don't. That's fine. But truthfully, my like day-to-day life, I'm not actually forcing you to think things you don't think, unless those things somehow harm like kids or something. Like there are places that you could go where I think that the macro statement I just made is not true, but by and large it is. But anyway, as you say that, you wonder if the other side understands that same concept, and you see constantly how they don't. You see so many examples of ways in which they seem to be saying out loud exactly the opposite. Now, granted, as I say all this, I'm about to play some audio that I found wildly amusing that is not, in fact, necessarily a reflection. Although, you know what, actually, I'll hold it. I'll wait on this audio for a little bit. But not, in fact, a reflection of the ideals I was just talking about. To quickly preview it now, and I'll probably play some audio in about 10 minutes or so. There was a Chicago Cubs game that went viral because of two fans in the stands, a young man that seemed to be sitting during a national anthem, and a dude behind him who was not okay with it. And I thought that was hilarious because it's ridiculous. It's stupid to think that you're protesting in that moment in that way by just sitting in your seat when everybody else is standing for the national anthem. So is this trying to encourage someone to think differently? Yeah, it is. Did I like it? Yeah, I did. I don't know if I would have done it. If I were someone who served in our military, I think I'd even find it more offensive than I already do as a person who cares about the national anthem. But nonetheless, this is the kind of thing that mostly amused me, because it also happened in Chicago, a place that you don't exactly expect a lot of people to reinforce the ideals of the Republican side, even though this shouldn't be a left versus right issue. Being someone who's proud of the country in which you live, which most of us actually are because we continue to choose to live here. And if you go try out living somewhere else, inevitably you discover how bad of an idea that actually is compared to here. Because of that, just stand the heck up, seems to be the approach. All right, I'll play some of that a little bit later because I was amused by it. The Michigan Senate candidate who's getting talked about a lot, who's a crazy person himself, Abdul El Sayed, was recently talking about how great Marjorie Taylor Greene is in an interview. The reason I'm so amused by this is that it's incredible to watch the left wait for anyone that they can claim as someone on the right that they can claim is now thinking like they wait for this as much as they can. And they're thrilled to pounce on it when it happens. The only problem, in my opinion, for them, and this would be compared to the times where I'm amused to say play Bill Maher audio, is that by and large, the people they gravitate towards are no longer at all representative of the values of the party that they were once a part of. I'm meaning essentially Marjorie Taylor Greene has abandoned the vast majority of the things that made her electable when she ran as a Republican. Unlike, I think, a lot of the Democrats like Fetterman, who say occasionally reasonable things, but by and large still align with a lot of what the party believes. The left wants to glom onto the people who are the least currently like the people that they're trying to convince that, see, one of you has changed. The rest of you can change, too. And it's just so funny because all the time that Marjorie Taylor Greene was saying profoundly different things, they hated her. They hated her as much as they hate everybody else. And then once she flips entirely the other way, they're like, oh, she's great now. Now that she agrees with us, we love her and we want to make sure to mention her whenever we can.
0: So I talked to former Congresswoman Marjorie Taylor Greene on this podcast in April, and it's kind of remarkable how similar some of your positions are. Like, she also has condemned AIPAC's influence in politics, called for no more U.S. taxpayer dollars to Israel, said that the cost of health insurance needs to go down. Do you think you could build this new coalition with people like MTG?
1: Look, she said a lot of things I disagree with, too. I'll just say this, that I wouldn't be surprised, right? You know, when you ask me about why establishment elite Democrats are so worried about me, it's because there are a lot of people who listen to her who are going to vote for me in the general election. They're not afraid I'm going to lose. They're afraid I'm going to win.
20: I actually don't believe that a lot of people who listened to her before would vote for him now. I think that a lot of people who listen to her now might vote for him now. And that's because they've been listening to people like him for a long time. And they're just suddenly starting to listen to the Marjorie Taylor Greens of the world, because they're finally saying things that the other side likes. It's sort of similar, and I know that Dana talks about this all the time, the podcastistan crazies of the world who are just selling out to whatever the current version of conversation is that they think will benefit them in the world of social media. So the, you know, Megyn Kellys or the Tucker Carlsons of the world, who you can pull audio tape after audio tape or example after example online of them saying something profoundly different than something they're saying now. They seem to, you know, have 180'd on a vast majority of topics, and they're just doing it because they think that's where the money is currently, and they expect a lot of people to be dumb enough or gullible enough to go along with, oh, that's what they really think now. Oh, and what they thought before was what they really thought before. And this is one of the reasons I'm just going to randomly praise Dana. I know that some people listening to the show will probably think I'm kissing up, and hey, who cares? Maybe I am, but it's actually true. I absolutely believe this. I love the fact that if you listen to a show like this, the thoughts are the same. It's not that she doesn't evolve. She does. But by and large, you can go back a certain number of years and hear something relatively similar belief-wise to where she is now. There aren't a tremendous amount of topics where you're like, wow, that's a complete 180. And the thing that's funny about that is those are the people who show you that they've actually been honest the whole time. If you don't see their takes, their beliefs, their main positions or their main guiding forces, if that's what the left wants to call this stuff, in the world of how they talk about and make certain decisions in the world of politics, if you don't see those radically alter, then you know that you're listening to someone who actually is authentic, who actually is genuine, regardless if you agree with them, which I think is probably the most important thing and something we get less and less of now, whether it's social media's fault or what have you, the performative fake version of the world in which we live is so ubiquitous, and the ability to find someone who's saying something that seems to actually be a belief of theirs is rare. So I love people who do that. One of the big reasons that I'm thrilled that Dana is a part of the station I work at KSEV in Houston, mentioning it for the second time there. So the bosses like me. All right, quick break, a lot more. Craig Collins filling in on The Dana Show.
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12: 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Adita Lash, Dana Lash Radio and X, a great ways to stay connected to her. A 77-year-old is accused of hoarding 80 cats. In what sheriffs are calling one of the worst, discoveries like this that they've ever seen. This happened in Martin County in Stewart, Florida. 80 cats. You know that people often talk about the cat lady. Gail is this 77-year-old woman's name. Lots of really disgusting parts of the story that I don't want to read. I'm laughing through it because if you don't laugh, you cry. But in all honesty, this is actually probably horrible. And several of the cats were in situations that is uniquely awful for them. But you hear about this and you don't ever usually see a story quite like this one. And I guess this can be the warning of what could happen if you start to let more and more cats into the house. I'm a dog person because you've never heard of anybody with 80 dogs. And if you did, that's probably a very happy person because there's a lot of very happy dogs. I'm kidding. But anyway, this is just sort of surreal to me that it got this bad. They said the house had no air conditioning, little ventilation, a foot of excrement on the floor. And luckily, all these cats are now getting removed from this house. And the person is, in fact, in a lot of trouble. That is crazy. That is one of two cat stories I have in the world of Florida. The second one involves a woman who was hiding in a shed from police until a cat led cops right to the woman. This is hilarious. I think this actually happened a little bit ago, and I saw it trend virally because there's video and stuff out there of it now. But cops are looking for a woman. They're not sure exactly where she is. And at some point, a cat just sort of wanders in front of them and seems to be like, hey, you guys, why don't you come over here with me? And as they follow the cat toward the shed that it seems to be going toward and getting inside of, boom, there, in fact, is the person they're looking for. This is a cat done good, which, again, I'm usually a dog person. Because I often talk about how much better dogs are than cats and stuff like this. Like, you don't see a lot of cops with a patrol cat that they use with them because the cat would not care at all about said situation. But this one might be able to be hired by local law enforcement in Florida. So to me, that's kind of awesome. Another Florida story I saw, and to be honest, a lot of people seem to like this one because of the person's name, because it's pretty disgusting, the stuff that the guy did. A guy by the name of Landon Spearman, who is 20 years old, was following around a woman and begging her for photos of her feet in Florida. That's creepy enough. When she wouldn't comply and told him she's not going to give him any photos of her feet, this was in Orlando, the guy whipped out his spear man, as people are calling it, and followed her around like that and then ran away when cops arrived. It's uniquely terrible. Like, I'm not laughing at the horribleness of that situation for a variety of reasons, because that's uniquely scary, I imagine, for any woman that has a dude who's deranged following you around and then all of a sudden is wielding a spear you don't want him to be wielding. But nonetheless, the craziest thing about this, too, is how amused people were by the guy's name. Is they're like, yep, this was destined to be the way that Landon Spearman would live his life and destined to be the thing he would get caught doing simply because of that. And he was accused of intentionally exposing himself to the woman, which of course he did. He also said some pretty vulgar things that I'm pretty sure I can't repeat on the air that seemed to make this even worse. I don't know how you make it worse, by the way. And this is something I ask often whenever I find any stories like this at all. There's a story that's not out of Florida that I'll probably talk about a little bit later in the show where a dude wound up naked and on top of a train and said he was just trying to surf the train. That feels like Florida, but I think that one actually happened in Colorado. But the thing I never get, and I've always asked it when on the radio and talking about stuff like this, is why naked? Like, I kind of understand it in the case of this pervert and his story. But by and large, you see a lot of stories out there, and I even knew a guy in radio who would do a topic, a naked news is what he called it, and he always gave you two or three stories, mostly out of Florida, where people were in the news and also wound up naked. And that I never understand. Like, is that something that someone thinks about going in? Are they like, at some point in this thing that I'm doing that's probably illegal and I shouldn't be doing, I also want to be naked? Or is it something that just sort of strikes you in the moment? Are you someone that's doing horrible stuff or some version of illegal stuff or maybe some version of narcotics? And you're like, man, you know what would make this situation better? No clothing at all. I don't know which one it is. I'd love to have people vote. I probably shouldn't tell them to vote on any pages for this show on social media, because that'll come off weird. But I'd love to know what you think. Is this a premeditated nakedness? I don't have an answer. Craig Collins filling in on the Dana Show.
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13: 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With that forward nose design, any debris that comes down hits the nose, drops off, and misses the gutter totally.
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18: An 11th night of attacks. I'm Sue Guzman, Fox News. Another night of U.S. airstrikes against Iran is complete. Fox's Steve Harrigan has more from Tel Aviv.
19: CENTCOM saying that the strikes for tonight lasted at least 1 hour. The purpose of the strikes, once again, to try and degrade Iran's ability to attack shipping in the Strait of Hormuz. Iran was able to disable a Kuwaiti tanker inside the Strait of Hormuz in the past 24 hours. The crew had to evacuate off the coast of Oman. Also, they attacked a desalination plant inside Kuwait. So continuing to harass U.S. allies in the region. Instead of diplomacy, both sides warning that this war could get out of hand, could escalate further. In the White House today, President Trump saying the U.S. has been nice so far, but there have been much more severe options on the table that could happen.
18: Meanwhile, Iran's interior minister visited Pakistan in an effort to try and reignite the peace talks. U.S. military confirming that a third U.S. service member died in Friday's attack on a base in Jordan. He's been identified as 28-year-old Sergeant Angel S. Rammerstadt of Ozone Park, New York. The president is pledging support for Lebanon following months of conflict between Israel and the Lebanese terror group Hezbollah. Today, he hosted the leader of Lebanon at the Oval Office.
20: During an Oval Office sit-down, the president revealed that he isn't just trying direct diplomacy by talking to other world leaders. He is willing to try direct diplomacy by talking to terror group leaders. And he revealed this in the context of a meeting designed to try to figure out how to stop the war between Israel and Hezbollah in Lebanon.
21: I would speak to Hezbollah. Yeah. I speak to everybody. I'll speak to people that a lot of people think I shouldn't be speaking to, and things work out.
18: Fox's Peter Ducey. 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
22: WMBD Radio Local News, I'm T.J. Carson. The city of Peoria is asking a judge to take away management duties from the owner of Riverview Plaza. In a 9-page lawsuit filed today, the city says it has run out of legal options to address repairs for a building that it deems unsafe and dangerous. The building has been shut down since February of 2024 after a pipe burst damaged the fire and sprinkler systems. In its lawsuit, the city is asking for a receiver to help oversee the operations and needed repairs of the building. The receiver would manage any money that involves the building, such as rents and profits, and apply it towards repairs. A 5-year-old boy is recovering after being hit by a car while riding his electric bike. Peoria Police says the crash happened just after 7:15 p.m. Monday on North Great Oak Drive. Police allege the driver drove off and did not help the child. The 5-year-old's injuries were not life-threatening. He was treated at a hospital. A 16-year-old male driver was tracked down police and cited for leaving the scene of a crash and failing to report it, then turned over to his parents. Peoria area parents in need received a helping hand to get their kids back to school today. State Representative Jahan Gordon Booth and State Senator Dave Kaler co-hosted the One Peoria event at Glen Oak Park. Families were able to get free school supplies and backpacks for their kids, as well as health physicals and learning about after-school programs. Kaler says it's about showing the kids in the community that they're important and supported.
23: You represent the next generation of leadership in this community, and we want to take care of you.
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0: The 25 News First Alert forecast calls for the long-awaited return of some cooler and more comfortable weather. Overnight lows will be near 60 tomorrow morning with highs only in the mid-70s tomorrow afternoon. We'll stay in the upper 70s for the rest of the week with a slim chance of a shower returning Friday. However, things warm up for the weekend, mid-80s Saturday, and we'll be back in the low 90s by Sunday afternoon. From 25 News, I'm First Alert Chief Meteorologist Brian Walter for WMBD Radio.
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12: This is the Dana Show. My name is Craig Collins, filling in. Thrilled to be with you. A bunch of stuff out there to talk about. An incredible supercut from Tom Elliott, the guy that puts together incredible supercuts, in just a second. But first, before I play that, you should follow him on social media because he's a great follow, at Tom S. Elliott. And then actually at Dana, at D-Lash, Dana Lash Radio on X. A great ways to stay connected to this show and to her. But New Jersey has announced that somehow, some way, and this was as recently as 2023, people accidentally got registered to vote, including a whole bunch of people who are not U.S. citizens. It involved car software, motor vehicle systems, and whatnot. A serious, quote, software error occurred. This is hilarious to happen a few days after President Trump's speech last week. I'll play this audio first.
26: In June of 2023... nearly 3 years before I became governor, a serious software error in New Jersey's motor vehicle system led to the improper voter registration of what we believe to be roughly 6,600 people in our state. When New Jerseyans applied for a driver's license or identification at the MVC, they were asked if they wanted to register to vote. In the case of this error, some individuals indicated that they weren't citizens and weren't eligible to vote, but the software registered them anyway.
12: Shocking. That is incredibly shocking. I'm amazed that that's something that happened. I'm as sarcastic as I can possibly be as I'm saying this. Again, all of this is just a few days removed from President Trump saying that China stole a bunch of data that they shouldn't have had. And then the left coming out and explaining it as, it's data anybody can buy. China didn't want to buy it, so they stole it, apparently. And if they got something a little bit deeper than whatever you can buy, no big deal. It doesn't matter. They didn't do anything with it. That is the definition of pushing the goalposts. But it also seems to be a perfect time to play the incredible supercut created by Tom Elliott on social media. Grabian is the organization that he works for, or I think he even, like, partially owns or something. But anyway, Tom... is showing us all how crazy the rhetoric was in 2020 when it comes to election integrity on the heels of some of these things we've learned. I know that Jersey is 2023. I know it's not the same time period. But if that can happen a few years ago, what else could have happened, especially in, say, Georgia, you know, 6 or so years ago? I have questions. I don't think we have all the answers quite yet, but here we go.
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12: All right, this is the moment where I'm tempted to always pause it. We are 48 seconds into a minute and 46 seconds of the same thing over and over again. And part of me feels like I should keep playing it at the same time so you truly understand how ridiculous this was. And honestly, like, the other crazy thing about it to me is how often you can do this. Like, Tom is one of the better people at it in social media. But in the world of, like, news organizations all saying the same thing, all getting the same talking points, and being lazy enough to not change them a little bit. Like, that's the biggest question I have as somebody who does what I do for a living. And nobody gives me any talking points. Producer Steven gives me incredible amount of topics and stories to talk about, but doesn't tell me how to talk about them, as does no one else that I've ever worked for. And if they did, I would probably change it just a little bit. You know, when they give you a script and they're like, make it your own. I'm a guy who always does that. And then usually when I'm reading a commercial, they're like, make it a little less your own. Try to do a little less, a little more of us, a little less of you. But I can't help it. But here, let's just keep going because no one took that advice. No one made it their
39: own. The most secure election in history.
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12: So
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12: good.
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12: All right, we got to Biden. I think we're good enough. We still had like 40 seconds left if I wanted to keep going. My favorite part of that is they really should have gone even deeper. Like the best election to date in the history of this country. The kind of election that you'd love your daughter to take home to meet mom and dad. That's what you're doing here in the world of this election. Outside of some of the potential fraud that might have happened. We're ignoring that stuff. We're ignoring the ridiculous tattoo on the guy's face as we say that he's a great guy to bring home again. Just so good. Way to go, Tom. I have praised you enough now. I'm going to move on. I often follow and just play whatever he's got on the supercuts. Let's do this. This is Fox News talking about the midterm power rankings. The U.S. Senate remains a toss-up, according to them. The power balance in the House is likely to shift as of some of the data right now, although it bears mentioning, and you'll hear it pointed out within this clip I'm about to play, that the difference currently in some of the data that people are seeing, some of the, you know, a polling that I often dismiss is stupid, because actually the vast majority of pollsters admit they get it wrong. Right up until a few weeks before an election actually occurs of any kind, they admit that they have like a 30%, 40% chance of being right about any of the predictions they had up until that point. And then once they get within the window of a few weeks, I think their confidence rolls up to like 60%, which is still basically a failing grade in a whole lot of schools. You're getting at best a D in that scenario. But anyway, they're saying right now this data seems to point to Democrats doing well, at least when it comes to the House. And yet the difference in polling isn't all that surprisingly, you know, changed from a few years ago when Republicans did pretty well. But here we go.
47: Beginning with the Senate forecast, Fox News is projecting that control of the Senate is essentially just a toss-up right now, with the balance of power likely coming down to Senate seats in four states that are all considered coin flips right now. Those four states are colored in yellow. Fox News projects that Alaska, Iowa, Ohio, and Maine all have Senate races that are all toss-ups. And these are the matchups that will likely end up determining control of the Senate. Now, Republicans are eyeing a handful of potential Senate pickups in Georgia, New Hampshire, and Michigan, all of which Fox News Power Rankings project as leaning Democrat, while Democrats think they can flip Texas, which obviously leans Republican. But that's going to be easier said than done for both parties.
12: Yeah, it's going to be way easier said than done in the world of Republicans flipping Texas, because some of the insane people that they're running in the Senate, well, the only insane person, Tallarico, that they're running here, has so many beliefs that are so categorically against what Texans believe in that I simply don't accept it. And I live here. I live in Houston right now. I've actually only been living here for about a year and a half, though. And when I moved here, the last thing I ever would have expected is someone like Tallarico to have a legitimate shot at winning a Senate seat. So I'm really hoping that that doesn't happen, because it would add a little bit of a scuff to the shine that has been living in Texas. By and large, I've enjoyed it, but it'd be a little, the shoes would get scuffed ever so slightly, or maybe more so, with the insanity that is Tallarico. Another thing out there that I saw and like, that we'll play just before a break that we'll take in a couple minutes, will be this Brandon Gill clip. Gill is a representative out of Texas, and I think that for a lot of reasons, most of them having to do with the way he goes viral for how he questions people, he is becoming a fast-rising star on the Republican side of the aisle. And this is the latest example of, man, you really did that well in owning that crazy person that's sitting down for some questions, and you have some really good ones. Let's go ahead and hit play on that.
0: Right. Yes. Is it important to be polite?
1: Excuse me, sir?
0: Is it important to be polite?
1: Yes, sir.
0: It's also interesting because the same mass action toolkit that your organization has been promoting references politeness as a defining characteristic of white supremacy culture. Ma'am, are you a white supremacist?
1: No, sir.
0: You're not?
12: No, sir. I'm not, even though I'm putting that out there all the time as something that I think is a hallmark of being a white supremacist. This is great. I know this is almost petty to some people and how simplistic it is, but sometimes that's where you have to start the discussion with people that want to do all the performative crazy things and act a certain way and vilify people based on ridiculous sort of qualifications. I want to play it again because it's so simple and so good. Hey, do you think it's important to be a polite person? I wonder why you think that.

0: because she's not happy about the way that that question and that conversation just went down. And she'd like to slap him in the face. I'm assuming. Don't shoot the messenger. This is my guess as to what's going on. Much like this Cubs fan slapped the guy in the back of the head that I should talk about in a little bit. But she'd like to hit him, but she can't because the conversation is about politeness, and that wouldn't be the right way to go about it. Although I do posit that since he was asking her if she was a white supremacist, because apparently they're all very polite, according to her organization, the best way to prove she wasn't would have been to stand up and Will Smith him. If she had done that, then maybe people would have been like, all right, fine. At least she's not a white supremacist. She's just slap happy. But actually, I'll reference it now. And I was going to play audio, but really the audio is not as good as just telling you it's out there and telling you to go look for the video yourself. But at a Cubs game, there's a dude standing behind a young person, a young guy and an older guy. And the young guy is sitting through the national anthem, and the guy behind him is not having it. He leans in. He says some stuff. The kid says some stuff back. Actual adult, not a child. I say kid, but this guy has got to be in his 20s. And anyway, the person who's probably in his 50s slaps him in the back of the head. I think that's hilarious. The guy does get up after that moment. I don't know if anything happened. I know that you could probably have him in trouble for some sort of legal thing like assault. But nonetheless, much like Will Smith probably should have been in trouble a few years ago. But nonetheless, this is the kind of thing that a whole bunch of people would actually love to see. And to be honest, sometimes when you hear the ridiculous complaining for people that probably were not raised ever understanding any kind of, you know, effect to their behavior, meaning their behavior had a cause and this cause created this effect, meaning a punishment. People who are never punished at all don't expect it to happen in the everyday world. And this was a pretty significant example of you don't do what I want. This bad thing happens to you. And I think it's awesome. Also, I am not advocating for us to attack each other. I just probably have to say that for legal reasons, so I'm not fired from ever doing the show again. But I was amused. All right, quick break. A lot more. Craig Collins filling in on The Dana Show.
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11: And now, all of the news you would probably miss. 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
12: That's right. It's time for a Quick Five on the Dana Show. Dana Lash Radio on X. A great way to stay connected to her. If you still call it Twitter, you're wrong. Even though I don't blame you for doing it, because I, in fact, also still do that. But it's not called that anymore. I actually had a young person correct me when I said that. Young person to me, a 20-something, I'm a 40-year-old man. Because I still call it the Twitter occasionally. I really wish that I used the in front of it, too, because that would make them even more upset. All right, let's move on. Other things out there. A Jimothy the raccoon is taking over social media. It's a raccoon in Seattle that's got a weird hump, like a weird spinal thing. So I guess it's kind of like a Quasimodo raccoon. I have audio. I don't know how valuable it is if people just freaking out that they're seeing Jimothy. At least that's what they've named him, the raccoon with a short spine syndrome. I'll go ahead and play it. Why not? And then we'll...
13: What?
12: Oh, boy, that's way too loud. Let's go ahead and fix that audio first before we do that again. Sorry for anyone's ears that I broke. Let's
13: see.
12: Am
13: I looking at?
14: You have the strangest body, buddy. Holy cow.
12: Yeah, he went viral because somebody found him and said he had the strangest body. And then other people seemed to find him again, and now he's a celebrity. The thing that depresses me, the thing that I most thought of when I saw this story, is how much money Jimothy could be worth if he had his own social media profile. How much more money than me, I think is the right way to say it, that he would be worth. These always upset me, these types of stories. They shouldn't. It's not about me. It's about Jimothy. But nonetheless, like, that's all it takes. You just adopt this raccoon if that's something you can do. I don't think you can do that legally. Start pumping out the social media videos, and boom, all of a sudden you live in a mansion. That's how the world in which we live currently works, and that's probably not good. But who knows? I might be going there and trying to catch Jimothy in the near future for his sake, not for my, well, it's for mine. Another story that I had referenced before, and I'll actually pay off here. Colorado police arrested a guy from Arizona who for some reason was in Colorado surfing a train. He had broken a window on a non-commuter train, climbed up to the top of it, and was caught, trying to surf it or enjoying being up there. And I guess the part that made the story go viral, naked. And I asked this question before, and I'll ask it again. The guy's name is Daniel. I don't know why you incorporate the nudity stuff. Daniel, apparently, while being arrested, this was my favorite part of the story, expressed his love of, and I quote, vodka, beer, and playing the banjo. I don't know if they were in order or if that was an out-of-order version of a list, but vodka, beer, and playing the banjo all seem like things that the naked guy on the train probably loves. I don't know if he also loves felony and misdemeanor charges, because he's going to get some of those. He was arrested. This is something you should not do. But one more time, I guess just for the cheap seats in the back, I would love to know the answer to the question. I would love a psychologist to study it. I don't want to be the one to do it. And tell me why people in the news also occasionally get naked. What is it that's happening there? Is it just mental health problems that cause them to strip the clothes off? Is there other reasons? And I think I've said this on this show before, but I know I've said it filling in on Radio America content before. It's actually the most intimidating thing that I could witness a stranger do. Like, if I was around a stranger who was armed, as a guy who lives in Texas and is armed myself, I would be less intimidated. That's a situation where I'd be like, well, one of the two of us is surviving this situation. But a situation where a dude is acting crazy and then is also totally naked, it hits me in a different way. Like, it causes a different set of fears, I think, to take over for a lot of us. And so to me, that actually would be more intimidating. And I don't know why that is. And I've admitted that in the past. And I've been sent messages where people say they don't think that that's true. But I promise you it is, man. I think I could better handle someone armed who is threatening me than I could handle someone who's just randomly naked, acting in a way that I would really like them to stay on their side of the street and not come over to mine. Quick break, a lot more. Craig Collins filling in on The Dana Show.
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13: 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We go 5:30 to 9. We'll see you there somewhere in that window. We'll keep an eye on the news of the day, what it means, why it matters, and so on. We'll also talk about veteran services in Tazewell County. They have a new head man down there. We'll meet C.J. Pulcher at 7:40. Also, we'll talk Osher Lifelong Learning. That's the Ollie people at Bradley. Wonderful people, wonderful program. And what's up with Neighborhood House? Marcella Somerville coming in at 8:40. 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
15: Fox News, I'm Ted Linder. U.S. Central Command launching more military strikes against Iran Tuesday.
16: This marks the 11th night in a row CENTCOM putting out word that the strikes for tonight are over. They lasted at least 1 hour. CENTCOM saying that the purpose of the strikes, once again, to try and degrade Iran's ability to attack shipping in the Strait of Hormuz.
15: Fox's Steve Harrigan. Heavy rains expected from Texas to the Florida Panhandle.
17: Tropical storm Bertha. It is expected to remain a tropical storm as it moves through coastal southeastern Louisiana by Wednesday. Bertha will bring some impacts to southeastern Louisiana as well as Mississippi. Minor to moderate storm surge flooding, especially east of the Mississippi River. Strong gusty winds potentially leading to some isolated power outages.
15: Fox with us, Marissa Torres and U.S. Representative Andy Biggs, a fierce ally of President Trump and former head of the House Freedom Caucus, winning the Republican nomination for Arizona governor. Biggs defeating fellow U.S. Representative David Schweikert in the primary and will face Democratic Governor Katie Hobbs. 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
18: WMBD Radio Local News, I'm TJ Carson. More time is needed before a dispute between the city of Peoria and the owners of Riverview Plaza will be settled. In a statement released today by the city, a 60-day continuance was granted by the circuit court regarding a settlement agreement made in 2024. The plaza's owners, MJ Illinois LLC, filed a notice to appeal to the 4th District Appellate Court in Springfield. This comes as the city has filed separate legal action under the unsafe property provisions of the Illinois Municipal Code to establish a receivership to improve the property. Morton Industries is expanding to East Peoria. Vice President of Operations Troy Dice tells 25 News the new location will be dedicated to tubular fabrication for its new customer base, artificial intelligence, and data centers.
19: The market that we're getting into right now is really based around all of the cooling of the chip inside the data center.
18: The addition is expected to add between 50 and 100 jobs to the new facility. The campaign of Illinois Republican gubernatorial candidate Darren Bailey is pushing for stalled legislation regarding non-governmental organizations. In an interview with Capital News Illinois, Bailey's running mate, Aaron Del Mar, says the campaign is behind House Bill 5613, which has been stalled since February. It would subject NGOs that receive $10,000 or 20% of their total funding from the state, subject to the Illinois Freedom of Information Act and the Open Meetings Act. The bill is similar to efforts to a proposal from Bailey in January for an Illinois Department of Government efficiency. More news in 30 minutes or as it breaks, and always at WMBDRadio.com.
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21: The 25 News First Alert forecast calls for the long-awaited return of some cooler and more comfortable weather. Overnight lows will be near 60 tomorrow morning, with highs only in the mid-70s tomorrow afternoon. We'll stay in the upper 70s for the rest of the week, with a slim chance of a shower returning Friday. However, things warm up for the weekend, mid-80s Saturday, and we'll be back into low 90s by Sunday afternoon. From 25 News, I'm First Alert Chief Meteorologist Brian Walter for WMBD Radio.
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12: This is the Dana Show. My name is Craig Collins, filling in. Thrilled to be with you. So much stuff out there to talk about. D-Lash, Dana Lash Radio, and X, great ways to stay connected to her. 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It'd be awesome if you did. You don't have to. No one usually does. Anyway, I think this is interesting. CNN has had to admit on air that Donald Trump is incredible when it comes to endorsements within the Republican Party. And then they were further forced to admit the reason why. This is about Darlene Graham, the sister of late Lindsey Graham, who will actually be running for the Senate seat that she has been appointed to finish out Lindsey's term in office. She will be running for the full 6-year term. After that point, this is incredible data, and I don't know that CNN loves to talk about it. I'm thrilled, by the way, that Darlene's actually going to run, mostly because of the family dynamic of Lindsay and Darlene. He raised her, and it's a really emotional type of story that I think anybody, whether you hate the politicians or like them, can respond to. Their parents died when she was still a kid, and Lindsay was in his 20s, and he raised her. He, you know, finished up bringing her up in this life and turning her into the woman that she is today, and she's grateful to him for it, and it's sort of a kind of cool thing from an emotional perspective if she were to actually win the race. There are at least two other candidates who have said that they will run, but Trump has endorsed Darlene, and apparently that's going to go really, really well, according again to CNN.
0: Darlene Graham's chances have rocketed up because rarely has the power of one man and his endorsements in primaries been as strong with Donald Trump. Why don't we take a look here? Okay. Chance to win the South Carolina special Republican primary. Darlene Graham, on Friday, she stood at just a 14% chance, according to the cash prediction markets. As I said, up like a rocket. Now an 80% chance as the Trump endorsement is coming. Again, the power of one man and Graham herself saying that, in fact, she is going to run full deferred term. So we're seeing an 80% chance. Look, that's not 100%, but it is way, way higher than 14% chance.
12: I love the fact he's like, it's not 100. I mean, it really could be 100. The other two candidates that had jumped in the race are polling at like 10 and 9%. I think Darlene actually has an 81% chance, according to the most recent market predictions, to win this seat. And I think that a lot could potentially change, either good or bad. And there's not a whole lot of good to go as far as how much more up she can go than that percentage, based on how she does the job. Like, the interesting thing about the scenario that she's been thrust into is that she'll actually get to wield the power of the Senate seat as the junior senator out of South Carolina for a while before inevitably seeing what happens within the race itself. And that could be, because Lindsey Graham would have been a shoo-in to be reelected, that could be the kind of thing that helps her, you know, set in stone her ability to actually win the seat outright. But CNN went on further to talk about something that is even more significant in the world of President Trump and his endorsements. He is still wildly popular with Republicans. Everyone everywhere in the world of media, including some crazy people in podcastistan places, will tell you that Trump and MAGA is over, that the appeal is done, that people don't like him anymore, that, you know, everyone's moved on to something else. And some even advocate, and this is crazy, and I've seen it, like voting for Democrats, because that's the best way to show Republicans that you're actually fighting against them for a short time, and then hopefully they wise up, and then you'll vote for them again. Let the other more terrible side win an election, which is crazy. But anyway, it's a thing that's actually happening. Here is CNN saying, you know, when we compare Trump to Obama, to Bush, to anybody, he has this one thing that they didn't even have, to a degree that they didn't have it, that probably demonstrates why he's doing so well in primary endorsements.
0: One reason why is because Trump is still very popular with Republicans. Just take a look here. Okay, 21st century own party approval rating, about at this point in the second term. We got Trump, we got Obama, we got Bush. Look, they're all fairly popular, but the one who is the most popular, and we have seen this time in and time out, no matter when you look, is Donald John Trump. He's the only one who's over 80%. 83% of Republicans still approve of the job that Donald Trump is doing as president. He still has that magic touch. We'll see if it carries over to South Carolina, but we've seen it in primaries this year, Senate primaries, and that's because he is still a very popular man, historically popular when it comes to his own party. Like,
12: I wonder how hard it is for them to say this. I don't think it's hard for Harry Enten at this point. He said stuff like this a ton on CNN, but it does seem very often like it's hard for the people that he's on the TV with to hear it as they say it. But yes, President Trump is still wildly popular, according to the polls, with people who identify as Republicans. Now, granted, one aspect of this that you might throw at your radio or say, and I can't hear you if you do it, is that maybe more and more people are not identifying as Republicans now and are identifying as independents. I'm sure there's their own study out there that disproves or proves that. And I think from the data I've actually seen, because I have seen some of this, there's a small amount of people that would fall into this category, but not the sizable amount that people would say. But I think this really is a sort of a demonstration of the likelihood of who runs in the next few years. I fill in on other radio stations throughout the country. I'm going to shout out another Dana affiliate, WIBC, in Indianapolis, because I happen to work for them quite a bit. And I was doing a show recently, and I saw someone in their social media chat say that they don't want J.D. Vance, they want Marco Rubio. And what I thought was interesting about that, and how that kind of relates to the discussion I'm having right now, is that I do think the heir apparent to President Trump is in his orbit. Whether that is someone who is behaving a way that they'd like or someone that might be misbehaving, and we're not really sure how far that goes. There are certainly a lot of people who think that J.D. Vance is already trying to stake his claim on the future, and in doing so might not always be playing, completely aligned with President Trump. I don't know that I always agree with that, but I can see it. There's times where I can see certain interviews that J.D. Vance sits down for with people who've said that Trump is the most horrible person ever. And I don't think Trump would actually care, but I don't know what the optics of that look like as far as the vice president entertaining these spaces the way he does, and also not trying to hold the feet to the fire of the people who've crapped on his boss. Now, but I also understand the appeal of a Marco Rubio specifically, because I think much like Vance, to some of us, not all of us, and maybe more people feel this way about Rubio, there's that ability to say the same stuff that President Trump has said, just say it in a different way and seemingly get around, at least for now, at least while they're comparing these people to the devil incarnate, as they've told us Trump is for so long, get around the level of attack that Trump gets when he says something slightly differently. Now, granted, I am also curious, and I know this is 2026 before a midterm election, so it's probably premature to say this, but I am curious, much like you saw in the short window of time when some believed that Ron DeSantis actually would have a shot at defeating Trump and being the candidate for the presidency in 2024, media turned on him like crazy. Media attacked him, said he was worse than Trump, Trump 2.0, all that stuff. All the things that inevitably they still did to President Trump before he got elected, they were doing to Ron DeSantis. And then eventually that whole thing cratered anyway. And so I do wonder how long the pause is, because I don't think it's all that much longer till people start viciously attacking these other potential candidates. And the reason I say this, and it's not shocking at all, it's fairly obvious that the heir apparent to the current president is probably someone within his administration. That's as much almost always the case in the world of who we see inevitably run for the position next. But what I think is really interesting is if you look at the left and the people that they're likely to run, and I know that Harris still does surprisingly well in the world of some of those, polls that are out there, which is crazy. And I'd be thrilled to watch her try to run again, because I think it would be historically terrible. Although if she actually has to win some primary races, I think even the Democrats will tell her that they'd rather not have her be the candidate, as they've told her before. But Democrats are essentially searching for someone out of left field. They'd like to have someone out of nowhere. The haircuts, Gavin Newsom, whoever the other Band-Aids that they've popped around, all have a myriad of ridiculous problems. And so it's really interesting to think about the side of the aisle that's going to bring in someone that you probably know, that you're probably familiar with, and over the next couple years might see even more often, whether that's Rubio or Vance or anyone else. And then the side of the aisle that's going to essentially look for their Barack Obama all over again. Someone who has a meteoric rise throughout the party during a primary season and winds up being the inevitable candidate that they thrust forward and hopefully win an election with. I say hopefully for them, not me. It would be terrible to see someone win on that side again. And of course, I actually do believe, and maybe partially, this is a weird thing to just keep talking about, but I can't help it. My brain has fallen into this hole, and now I'm here. I partially think the reason that it seems so likely to a lot of us that a Republican could win in 2028 is because Trump is a split-term president. I think that if we didn't have the horribleness of Joe Biden for 4 years in between the two Trump presidencies, there'd be a higher likelihood that a race between these parties might be closer, even though you say the bench on the left is terrible, that you can't really identify who on it has any value in a national race, and you can find several people on the bench on the conservative side of the aisle. But I digress. I really do think a portion of it is the fact that you had a four-year reminder that's going to be much more recent than it would have been if Trump had served consecutive terms, telling you that if you go this road, things get way worse, not better. One last thing that I do want to play before I take a break, and I just thought it was interesting, and it is a Trump audio. He was asked several questions today about Iran, about what's going to happen next. In one point, he said that they might even be trying to recreate some of their nuclear sites, and those are going to get blown up again. And that essentially, as you've heard for a while with Iran and the president, they've failed to come to the realization that they inevitably have to come to, which is that they're profoundly losing this conflict against us, even after, very tragically, there was a loss of U.S. military lives very recently. By and large, the U.S. is not losing. They're winning this fight on the ground or in the air, wherever you want to say they're fighting it. The only way in which they're potentially losing anything, or we, this country, is losing anything, is in the world of our media and the way that our media wants to shape this discussion. But Trump said one thing, which he's said before, which I wonder if it'll inevitably actually be the projection of what does occur, that'll probably quiet all that noise, whether they'll scream and yell that he's a horrible person, which they'd probably do even louder. This might be the hand being tipped that something different is coming and coming soon. When asked about our actions in Iran, he described what we've done so far as being nice.
2: If we left today, it would take them decades to rebuild, and I don't believe they could ever rebuild. And honestly, they haven't seen anything yet. We've been nice.
12: Yeah, because there have been discussions about what infrastructure moves the U.S. could make to take out certain things. And again, of course, take them out in a way that we would validate from a military standpoint that would cripple them even further. And Iran seems to be demanding we do that as they continue to reject every scenario that seems to accept the world that actually surrounds them as reality. They seem to very much be in denial about that. And unfortunately, in things like this, and I know that Dana has talked about this before, too, you have to step up at that point and do more to hopefully make the whole rest of this thing quick and easy and over. All right, quick break. A little bit more coming up. Craig Collins filling in on The Dana Show.
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1: This is the Dana Show. My name is Craig Collins, filling in with you. 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I'm thrilled to be in here, and I need to just try harder on social media in general. All right, a couple quick things before we go. Gen Z is going broke because they're not telling their friends they need to be paid back. A new study found that when you go out as a group and somebody offers to cover the tab, that person might not actually be able to afford it, but it's just easier than splitting up the bill so one person does it. Maybe the same person does it a lot, and then nobody's actually paying them back. I've been on both sides of this equation, which is crazy because I've never really been a person who should be picking up the tab all the time. That's not something I should do. I think that Dave Ramsey would tell me no in that world. But nonetheless, what I think is interesting about this is that when you do it, no matter how big the group is, even if it's only a few people, it does feel a little awkward to be like, hey, you know that money that I threw down on you that you said you were going to pay me back? It's been a few days. So usually the best way to handle this, I have found, as an adult person who can have a conversation with other adult people, is to do it in the moment. If you're the one throwing down the credit card, we all have electronic ways to pay each other. Just get it done. Don't let it sit around. Don't do it that way. Just have some people send you some money. Have it done by the end of the night or the next day. Like, don't let it live out there in the ether for longer than that, because then, yeah, it gets harder to bring it up. And your friends are also terrible people if they don't just pay you back on their own. And maybe they're doing it because they assume you're wealthier than they are. And that's a problem in a whole different way, especially if you're not. You're just the one that's usually most honest about being like, all right, I'll just take care of it if none of you people can do math. I always like to split a bill, not with my wife. Actually, I will say that for this topic. I pretty much paid for everything the entire time we were dating. And what I like about that is even now, and all our money is shared, everything goes into the same bank account, I'm the one who gets to pay. And so I feel good about that. Although once we go home, if I ever brag about it, she reminds me that it's her money too. And I'm like, okay, fine. But I just like the dynamic of that. I think I always will. And I like that I trained us to do it that way when I was actually spending my own money. Another story out there that I liked before we get out of here for the day. This was a Dear Abby that a married woman sent about her husband. I think they've been married for a while. They're both in their late 50s. She said that she can no longer tolerate a long car trip with her husband. And she defined a long car trip as anything that's an hour or more. She says it takes at least that long to visit the grandbabies and that she really, really needs to find a way to do this on her own. Many, many people have done the bedroom divorce, I think is what it's called, where you split up the bedroom into two places and you both sleep in your own place. My wife and I don't do that. I like that we don't do that for a variety of reasons I'm not going to get into on the radio, but I know the people that do. My wife somehow deals with my snoring, and I'm impressed that she's figured it out. I think earplugs is probably a big part of said solution. But nonetheless, I think that this is probably the next step. Like, I don't want to spend this time with you. Now I don't want to spend that time with you. It might be a time to consider that maybe the relationship as a whole isn't going well if you can't be trapped in the car for an hour with someone. Maybe there's some other challenges to have, but I just really like the way it was written because a lot of it seemed fairly amusing. And to be honest, if I was the dude and I was in a healthy relationship and I read this or saw this being said about me, I'd find a way to fix it. I'd find a way to do whatever you need to do. Maybe talk a little less, play a little bit different music, whatever it might be, whatever the complaint is, I might find a way to placate the person in my life as opposed to allow them to drive separate, because I can't be tolerated. But again, that really depends on how much of this is fair versus how much of this is unfair complaining. Because I'll just admit this, and I kind of love that this is a thing that gets said about my wife and I all the time. If you've ever seen the movie Up and the very beginning of the movie where the two characters are established, one that talks a lot, one that doesn't talk at all, we are the reverse of those characters. I am the very talkative person. She is the very quiet listener person, and it works great for us. Sometimes I got to learn to shut up, though. See you guys next time. Craig Collins filling in on The Dana Show.
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9: The conflict continues. I'm Ted Lindner, Fox News. President Trump warning of expanding U.S. strikes against Iran. Fox's Jared Halpern.
10: Following a week and a half of daily airstrikes, President Trump warned Iran.
11: Honestly, they haven't seen anything yet. We've been nice.
10: During a meeting with Lebanon's president, President Trump told reporters the U.S. will soon hit Pickaxe Mountain, a suspected nuclear site where Iran is believed to have transferred centrifuges. At the same time, the president is pushing back on suggestions. Talks between the two countries are over.
11: You don't know what the dialogue is behind the scenes that they want to meet desperately to try and end it because they're getting decimated.
10: But President Trump says unless Iran is ready to meet in a meaningful way, he has no interest. At the White House, Jared Halpern, Fox News.
9: New Jersey's governor blaming her predecessor for the registration of more than 6,000 non-citizens to the state's voter rolls.
12: Thousands of non-citizens were added to New Jersey's voter rolls because of a computer glitch. New Jersey's governor, Mikey Sherrill, says that a software error in the state's motor vehicle system led to about 6,600 people who are not citizens being registered as Garden State voters when they apply for a driver's license. And she's ordered the illegal voters be removed from the rolls.
9: That's Fox's Eric Shawn. The false voter registrations were active between June of 2023 and 2024. And it was primary day in the state of Arizona. Some results in tonight. U.S. Representative Andy Biggs, a fierce ally of President Trump and former head of the House Freedom Caucus, has won the Republican nomination for Arizona governor. Biggs defeating fellow U.S. Representative David Schweikert in the primary and will now face Democrat Governor Katie Hobbs in November in what is likely to be one of the closest gubernatorial races coming up this fall. 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
9: Authorities are warning that some drug smugglers are using rideshare services to transport illegal contraband. Fox's Brooke Taylor with more from Dallas.
15: Agents are issuing a new warning. They're increasing calls about criminal organizations using rideshare apps to move illegal migrants deeper into the U.S. without putting their own members behind the wheel. Border Patrol warning drivers to be on the lookout for pickup requests that are in remote areas near the border, third-party bookings, or passengers who look disoriented or covered in dirt. Now, all this comes as illegal crossings remain near historic lows. Agents warn drivers who unknowingly transport illegal migrants could face alien smuggling or harboring charges.
9: Uber telling Fox that the safety of its drivers is a top priority and that they're allowed to cancel any ride in which they feel unsafe. Today, President Trump headed to Georgia to speak to supporters in the Atlanta area. Fox's Tanya J. Powers with details on that.
6: President Trump's visit comes less than 6 months after his trip to a North Georgia steel factory and ahead of two major midterm elections in the state. His stop in Marietta is expected to highlight education, according to officials at Wheeler High School in Cobb County. He's also expected to talk about the recent launch of Trump Accounts, a federal savings and investment vehicle for children. Republican Rick Jackson, a healthcare CEO and political newcomer, is facing former Atlanta Mayor Keisha Lance Bottoms in Georgia's gubernatorial race and is expected to appear with Trump. Congressman Mike Collins is also expected to be there. He's taking on incumbent Democratic Senator John Ossoff in the general election. Tanya J. Powers, Fox News.
9: And French lawmakers have approved a bill banning children under the age of 15 from using social media, making France the first country in the European Union to pass a blanket ban on the platforms as concerns grow worldwide over the harmful effects of digital content on kids. Both chambers of the parliament voting in favor of the measure. I'm Ted Lindner. This is Fox News.
16: 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Finally, just you, the fam, and a week of bliss. No work or stress allowed. Here's some stress. You booked a flight out of Chicago Airport that leaves in 4 hours. But instead of being on the road, one of your kids is running around half-dressed while the other dumps coffee on your phone and passport. Your spouse is in the corner trying to prevent a personal breakdown. And quite frankly, you're starting to question why you thought this was a good idea. Don't stress. 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

0: From the City of Angels near the Pacific Ocean, good morning, good evening, wherever you may be across the nation, around the world. I'm George Norrie. This is Coast to Coast AM. Later tonight, it's called the Event Horizon. Here's what's happening. Iran's top joint military command said that all the U.S. interests and those of its allies in the region would be targeted if Washington attacks Iran's nuke facilities, according to Iranian state media. Iran's joint military command, responsible for coordinating the country's armed forces, also said any U.S. strike on Tehran's nuclear or other sensitive sites would lead to an expansion of the war in the region. Dr. John Curtis, onlinecolumnist.com, is with us here with his assessment. John, this thing's cost us $38 billion already.
1: And climbing every day. And, you know, I mean, Pete Hegseth, appearing before Congress today, was, you know, being hammered by certainly the Democrat side. But I think there were others there that were equally dubious because, George, this is what's happened. We have a U.S. military that's a very powerful entity. It's also very big. It's unwieldy. It's very costly to employ. We have two carrier strike groups over in the Persian Gulf area. Okay, so what are the Iranians doing? They're taking a terrorist strategy and letting the IRGC, which is a terrorist organization, run this war. And how are they doing it? They're doing it with the kind of asymmetric warfare that is, you know, the war of the 21st century, not the war of the 20th century like the U.S. is currently fighting. Now, I'm not saying the U.S. needs to, you know, abandon its military and, you know, fight Iran with drones and ballistic missiles. What I'm saying is we're spending an enormous amount of money and we're getting nowhere. The bottom line is the Strait of Hormuz is closed. The IRGC is still attacking commercial vessels over there.
0: And have we underestimated the Iranians, John?
1: Well, we've underestimated, you know, hybrid 21st century warfare and how it can, you know, beguile and frustrate an army, you know, the size of the United States. I think, you know, if, you know, the Houthis make good on, you know, the promise to shut the Bab el-Mandab Strait, which is the route to the Suez Canal for the Arab Gulf states, that's going to cause oil to go through the roof. It already has dramatically increased. And this war now, George, is an economic war. Trump cannot lose this war. If we lose this war now, we are ceding worldwide domination of the energy sector to Iran and other terrorist groups. He cannot let this happen. So they've got to go back to the drawing board. I'm talking about the Trump administration,
0: right,
1: with the Pentagon, and figure out how to get some of the allies involved, because they stand to lose mightily with all the losses of oil, natural gas, fertilizer, helium, you name it, that comes through, you know, the Persian Gulf and the Red Sea. So it's a situation where this war is now an economic war, and it cannot be lost by Trump.
0: One of John Curtis's books is called Operation Charisma. Thank you for your insight, John. French lawmakers have approved the bill banning social media access for children under 15, putting France at the forefront of similar efforts in the European Union. President Emmanuel Macron has championed the ban as a flagship reform for his final term in office and pledged to enforce it by September. A Southern California family is urging people to stay alert after their 3-year-old daughter was bitten by a rattlesnake hiding beneath an Amazon package outside their home, the latest in a string of snake bite incidents during an unusually active season across the state. She's okay now. The frightening encounter comes weeks after a hiker was airlifted from a remote Ventura County trail following a rattlesnake bite there. President Trump imposed a new 50% tariff on various Canadian goods, effective August 19th, in retaliation for what the White House calls discriminatory trade practices. Now, the administration cited Canadian policies on dairy, automobiles, and alcoholic beverages as the primary reasons for the defensive measures. The Trump administration specifically targeted Canadian policies across these three key sectors. Automobiles. The tariffs are a direct response to Canadian levies placed on American motor vehicles. Alcohol. The White House protested the fact that most Canadian provinces completely halted the purchase of U.S. alcoholic beverages. In dairy, U.S. officials claim Canada uses restrictive tariff rate quotas on American cheese, which limits market access for U.S. farmers. Investment guru John Truman Wolf with us here. John, what do you think of these tariffs?
2: Hi, George. Well, listen, I think we all know, as we have watched this president, this is one of the tools that he uses in foreign relations. And he won't sit still if another country is throwing tariffs at us. He's not one to sit back and let that go by. So they've got these tariffs being talked about, thrown back and forth. They've got 30 days, George, to negotiate a settlement. And I'm sure that's Trump's intention, is to sit down with Carney and work this out. But he uses tariffs as a foreign policy tool, and frankly, it's been successful.
0: So do you think this is going to work this time against Canada?
2: What I do think is that it'll force them to sit down and work out some mutually acceptable tariffs, George.
0: Let's hope it works out. Thanks, John. Up next, psychic Lauren Cielo joins us, back with us to talk about our future in just a moment on Coast to Coast AM. 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

And welcome back to Coast, George Norrie with you. The team has put together a great program for you tonight. Dr. Lauren Cielo back with us, an engineer turned psychic who brings clarity, structure, and grounded insight into the world of metaphysics. With the guidance of a spirit guide named Anka Ayaya, Lauren helps demystify spiritual concepts and makes intuitive development feel practical and approachable. Lauren, welcome.

0: Well, what he really is, George, is a healing master. That's his title. So in a reading, I really don't do anything. I just look at colors and images and interpret them. But then when something needs to change, maybe somebody's got an issue and I can see what the problem is, maybe it's in their energy field. Well, that's where Anki Yaya comes in. He goes in and actually does the healing, and I just watch. So, and he'll continue the healing past the reading. And then another thing that he does, of course, he heals me too, but he's really the force and the muse for all of my work. The workshops I do, all the projects I undertake, it's really him kind of giving me suggestions on which way to turn next. Yeah, he gets in my head.
1: And Lauren, how did you go from being an engineer to a psychic? How did that happen?
0: Yeah, well, I'll tell you, George, if I would have seen it coming, I would have turned the other way, out of fear. Like I mentioned, I, used to be, an engineer, and then I got formally trained to do readings. So I was at the Whole Foods Market and I saw a flyer, on the bulletin board there, and it said psychic training. And I thought, well, I thought you were either born psychic or you weren't. So I went to the, free open house, and, I'm a very curious person. So it sparked my curiosity. I decided to go ahead and take the course. It was a 6-month beginning course, and right about maybe 3 months into it, I got laid off. One of my favorite things in engineering was high-tech startups. So either when you go public, you get really rich, or you're back in the unemployment line. So I
1: Right.
0: found myself there and I thought, maybe I'll just try some readings while I'm, waiting to get my next engineering job. And it spread by word of mouth, and basically I never had to go back to engineering.
1: And we're going to do readings next hour with our incredible listeners. What do you need from them when they call?
0: Just the name. If you can give me the full name, that would be great. Or just the first name. I can key in on
1: We
0: that.
1: just use the first names here.
0: Yeah, I think that might be best. Sure.
1: And then just fire a question your way, and that's it, huh?
0: Well, I'll tell you what I'd like to focus on tonight is really, and it's kind of what I'm really focused on here at Golden Rose is, our next ascension steps. So I'd like to read folks and tell them what their higher self feels would be an appropriate direction for them to start to move in.
1: Super. Now, did anybody, Lauren, in your family have this gift?
0: My grandmother, when I came out of the psychic closet to her, my grandfather died in France during World War II, and she said that she knew the moment that he died. And, of course, it took back then weeks and weeks for the telegram to come, but she told me, she goes, "I absolutely knew when he got killed." Yeah.
1: That's tragic. Sorry about that with your grandfather.
0: Thank you.
1: Clairvoyancy. Tell me how do you get that? Does the guide help you, or do you do this on your own?
0: Well, you know what? Everybody can do it. Really, the best way to understand what clairvoyance is the ability to imagine things in your mind's eye. And so if I say right now, green pyramid, maybe a lot of the listeners out there are already imagining a green pyramid. So the only difference, so that's the clairvoyant muscle. So the only difference between imagining a green pyramid in your mind and reading someone else is where the image is and who created the image. So I'm actually looking at a client's energy field, their body chakras and aura, and I see the images in there. I'm not making them up in my head. And this is where Anki Yaya comes in real handy. So, I'm a very curious person. So I asked him one time, I said, "Well, why do humans have a mind's eye? Why are we clairvoyant?" And he said, "Because that allows you to create things that you've never seen before." And I just blew me away when he said that, because it makes so much sense. We create things all the time that haven't been here before, so we couldn't have ever seen them.
1: When you go through these readings, are you ever scared of what you see?
0: Well, a lot of times it's very metaphoric and kind of caricatured, but

0: the short answer to that is no. I've never. Now, that's not to say that if somebody has a guide who's a protection guide, I mean, they don't look like butterflies and unicorns, right? They'll try to take a, you know, an intimidating appearance. But I know that it's not really, you know, scary. So no, the answer is I've never seen anything scary. But I'll tell you the real challenge is trying to understand what you're seeing. Because one of the things that happens when you're reading is you're using the right side of your brain, right? It's seeing the color and the imagery. And then to understand what it means, you have to kind of swipe through the left side of your brain. You know, like, what could this mean? What could this be referring to? So if you don't have anything in the left side of your brain to make sense of what you're reading, it really comes down to the client finally saying, oh, I know what you're talking about, Lauren, and I'm trying the best I can. Well, it's a little bit like this, a little bit like that. And they say, nope, I understand totally. You can move on to the next question. So, and that's really, you know, what I'm interested in talking about is things have changed so much in the reading space. You know, clients don't really book with me to talk about the usual things, you know, health, finance, relationships. I very rarely do I get those kind of reading. It's always about the place that we find ourselves in at this point of our history. You know, like, what's going to happen next? How can I prepare for it?
1: Lauren Shaler's book is called The Power of Energy, Harness the Universe for More Clarity, Peace, and Love. Where did we get that book, Lauren?
0: Amazon.com.
1: Super. Now, we're going through a strange time these days. I mean, very awkward. A lot of people are feeling strange and uneasy. Are you sensing that?
0: Yeah. You know, of course, it started before the pandemic. But what I noticed about the pandemic is time shifted. And everybody knows that in their own personal experience, right? Time slowed down, right? We didn't have to go to work. You know, we, you know, did gardening. We, you know, reorganized our houses, you know, so time really changed personally and people realized it. But from my perspective as reading during the pandemic, time was changing, literally. One of the ways that, like, if you ask me, hey, Lauren, when does it look like it would be a good time for me to move or me to, you know, seek a new job? Well, the way I read it is I find today's date and then I push forward from there mm-hmm. until I see where, you know, the energy gets really bright on any topic. Well, during the pandemic, George, I try to put today's date up and it would bounce back and forth. You know, so I was like, oh my gosh, my friend, I cannot read time for you. And what that really meant is that the higher selves on the astral plane are changing the due dates of those soul contracts they write with every beat of our heart. So time was shifting. We felt it, right? And then all of a sudden the pandemic's over. And now we're kind of back in that old time loop, right? Got to get up, got to go to work, you know, whatever else you got going in your life. But what's happening now is space is changing, actual space. Now, this is, I don't think the average person is really experiencing that because they went back to the old time, right? But if you have the opportunity to slow down kind of the way we were in the pandemic, you would start to notice that space is shifting.
1: Do you feel good about the future?
0: I do. I mean, it's not going to, you know, it's not a cakewalk. You know, my healing master always tells me, Lauren, you can have the brick or you can have the feather, right? So I'm choosing the feather in this whole shift that we're going through.
1: What if you had chosen the brick? What would have happened?
0: Oh, gosh, I've chosen the brick for most of my adult life, George. Always doing it the hard way. Always, I guess, buying into the myth that if I worked as hard as I could, got as much education as I could, and got a few lucky breaks, that I might be successful, you know, as an adult. And what I've come to learn from being a psychic is that is not at all a recipe for success. Not at all. Really, what it comes down to is releasing all that old information, the really fear, and kind of everything falls underneath everything low vibrating falls underneath that umbrella of fear, shame, guilt, frustration, anger, control, dominance. So it's if you hold on to those, things are going to get really, really hard. We saw it in the pandemic, right? So some of our brothers and sisters kind of sat back and skated through it, and others, kind of had a rougher time accepting what was happening. So the good news is that there are ways to make it easier. And I think that's what I've been exploring for the last 20 years.
1: Do people sometimes come up to you, Lauren, and say, I'm being operated on next week? Is that a good date? Is that a good time? Do you advise them on that?
0: Oh, sure. Anything. And basically what that comes down to is reading the contract for the surgery, completing karma with the surgeon, the anesthesiologist, and the person. Now, George, what karma does is it's a contract from another life that gets brought forward to this life. So sometimes it's not beneficial.
1: We're going to come back in a moment with Dr. Lauren Cielo and talk more about the psychic world we live in. We'll do readings next hour on Coast to Coast AM with him.
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1: Next hour, we'll take questions and readings with Dr. Lauren Cielo. 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

0: And welcome back to Coast, George Norrie with you, Dr. Lauren Cielo with us. Lauren's website is linked up at coasttocoastam.com. 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
1: Yeah. Well, first of all, gold is the highest frequency that I can see so far. You would call that God, goddess energy. I call it supreme being. You might call it spirit. So I use gold to heal people. Back in the 60s and 70s, we had the white lighters. Well, what white energy is really, really high frequency, but it tends to throw you out of your body. And to really step into the new earth frequency, you have to be in your body. So we don't use white. Now, the rose part is because a lot of the metaphors that I use to read people and to heal myself are roses, because it's such an ancient spiritual symbol and everybody loves the rose.
0: Since you've been doing this, and it's been a number of years, what has been the most gratifying aspect of what you've done?
1: Oh, gosh, I think it's the teaching side, because, you know, I teach other people to remember how to use their psychic abilities. We did as children, right? If I asked a three-year-old what color's my aura, they're going to say green and then walk away and play. It's going to be super easy. So when I teach people how to read, and they do it very quickly, it's very easy, that seems to be the thing that fulfills me the most.
0: What about UFOs and UAPs? You've been looking at that. What do you think of disclosure?
1: Yeah, well, first of all, you know, the awakening that we're talking about on a spiritual or metaphysical level, it coincides with disclosure. It's part of the same thing. If you're still holding on to some of those fear energies that I was talking about, and everybody does, I'm not saying that it's easy to do or that, you know, you won't go back into fear. But if you are really running those lower frequencies, because we all know disclosure's coming, we know singularity's coming, right? When it does happen, it's going to be quite frightening. So a lot of times, you know, in my advanced clairvoyant program, we do have a class on UAPs and aliens. And so I've really been looking at it for several years. And I think it's changed, George. You know, I think as the frequency on the planet has shifted and gotten higher, so have the, for lack of a better word, species that have been visiting. Now, like, I believe what's in those orbs, I don't think it's a body. I don't think they have bodies. I think they're astral projecting to come through a wormhole, and to move at the rate that they're moving would rip any organic organism apart. So I'm starting to lean more towards either they don't have bodies at all, like our guides and angels, or they do have bodies somewhere, but they've astral projected out of that body to travel. Because, you know, we heard a lot about abductions in the early times, right? Now it's more about, you know, jet pilots seeing them, watching them go into a mesa and coming out the other side. So it's changed.
0: Is your spirit guide, Unki Yaya, was he once human? Or never.
1: Yeah. At least twice that I know of. I mean, I know because of his name. So his first name, Ankh, is from an Egyptian life. He was an Egyptian priest. And then the Yaya part was from a Mayan life. So he puts the two names together this time. So at least twice he's been in body.
0: That's incredible. Since you've been doing this, have you ever been scared?
1: No, not really. I've been confused a lot. You know, I see doing a psychic reading is like a puzzle. And some of my clients lately have just been blowing me away. And I'm so grateful that they can go there with me. You know, I'm a skeptical engineer, right? And some of the things I'm seeing in my clients, you know, we're talking about somebody's body has figured out its divinity. Now, I know that might not sound too dramatic to the listeners, but to me, for a monkey, right, a carbon-based organism to realize that it's got divinity in it, that's a huge step forward. Our bodies are all about the first three chakras. Right. The first chakra is all about survival. The second chakra is about emotions. And the third is about competition, that kind of thing. Right. So our bodies are used to those chakras. But when the body starts to acknowledge the upper three chakras, which are the spiritual chakras, and starts to say, hey, I'm divine. That is huge.
0: How huge does it get?
1: Well, it leads right into that slip in space that I was talking about. So, you know, if you thought about it, you know, we know the Earth rotates around the sun and the solar system, you know, rotates around in the galaxy, and that the galaxy is actually kind of dancing together with another galaxy, Andromeda, and they're moving towards a great attractor out in outer space. So the point of that is that the planet has never been in the same place in space ever. She's in this constant move through the universe, and the energies in those different places are different. I learned this the other day. So our galaxy will collide with Andromeda in 4.5 billion years. And when I heard that, I was, wait a minute, that date or that amount of time. I've heard that before. So I looked back, and that's how old the Earth is. So if we were plotting her trajectory through space, she started 4.5 billion years ago to where we are now. And then in another 4.5 billion, our whole, you know, galaxy collides with Andromeda. So you might say the Earth is mid-life. Maybe she's having a midlife crisis. She's right in the middle of her life, you know, path. I thought that blows my mind.
0: That's fantastic work that you've been doing. What does higher consciousness, Lauren, mean to you?
1: You know, I break it down to the chakras, right? We've got seven body chakras, and, you know, we've known about them forever, right? Some of us, you know, that pay a lot of attention to our energy field can start to sense them because they do plug into the body. They plug into our glands. But there's actually 12 chakras. So there's four more that are non-body chakras. They aren't connected. And this is where we need to talk about dimensions. Okay, so when I mentioned that space is changing, one of the definitions of ascension, and this comes from harmonicconcordance.org. I use it in my teaching. It says, ascension is merely an evolutionary process whereby the fifth dimension becomes accessible and visible. And I think that I'm reading in the fifth dimension. Those colors and those images that I see are in another dimension, but there's way more than that. There's a colleague at Golden Rose who is a trance medium, and she actually leaves her body, goes into a different dimension to look back and heal us in this dimension. And she's out of her body when she does it, of course. I have another client who... And this is what I mean. They're so amazing. She's going around the world collecting earth samples at sacred sites and ley lines. And the end game is to configure those earth samples in a room in a fashion that, for lack of a better word, creates an energetic Faraday cage that is devoid of time and gravity. And she will be projecting into different dimensions. And can you imagine? Like, we don't know what that is. That's the point that I was trying to make earlier. Like, my left brain does not know about other dimensions. So it's like this, you know, I'm learning as I'm reading. So, and I'll tell you one thing about that client. In order to do it, her higher self has actually installed a new chakra system into her body. And I've never heard of that, ever.
0: How many dimensions are there beyond the four we talk about? I mean, string theory talks about 10 dimensions.
1: Right, right. And there's also an F theory that says 12. Now, you know that saying, as above, as below?
0: Yeah.
1: Well, the astral plane has 12 layers, 12 levels. So as our physicists, you know, figure out more, I'm kind of thinking there's going to be 12. I do.
0: God, what are we going to do with so many dimensions, Lauren?
1: I have no idea. I think, you know, if Homo sapien continues on this planet for as long as it's been here already, what, 300,000 years or so, we are going to be a completely different species. We're already seeing what might be considered a different species. It's still in an, you know, a Homo sapien form. And I'm talking about autistic people. One of the things I've noticed about autistic people is they sit up in their chakra system. So for us, we're, you know, first chakra to the seventh chakra. We're in there. Well, they're skewed up one. So this is one reason why, if it's severe autism, they can't provide their own food, shelter, clothing, which is first chakra. But their consciousness is up in the eighth chakra, which is the first non-body chakra. So they are perceiving reality in a completely different way. So I think you'll see more adaptations as we continue to sit on a planet that's moving into a new place in space that has a higher frequency. And I think more of those dimensions, again, become accessible.
0: When you mentioned the galaxies colliding in 4 billion years,
1: yeah.
0: I would go to my science class as a kid, and our science teacher would talk about the sun burning out in 5 billion years. And yeah. I would go home all upset. And my dad would say, "What's wrong, George?" And I said, "Dad, the sun's going to burn out." He said, "It's going to burn out in 4 or 5 billion years. Don't worry about it." But to me, it sounded like tomorrow.
1: Right. You go do your homework. Forget about the sun.
0: Absolutely. Did you enjoy your Beyond Belief interview with us when we did that?
1: Absolutely. Yes, absolutely. I did.
0: That was fun.
1: Yeah, it was. Yeah. George, you make it so easy.
0: So do you, my friend. What's the future hold for the rest of the world?
1: Well, there's nothing you can do now. I mean, the dominoes are falling, right? The only thing we can do is try to raise our frequency as high as we can. And I know when I say that, that some of the people would be thinking, I would be thinking this. Well, how do you do that? I remember one of the psychic readings I had before I got trained. Of course, I was in emotional meltdown. And the psychic said to me, she said, "Lauren, you need to let go and let God." And George, I'm not a violent person, but I just imagine, I'm going to lunge at you, woman. Don't you think that if I knew how to let go and let God, that I would have done it before I came here and paid you money to tell me to do it? So basically what I've done is, you know, of course I teach clairvoyance, but not everybody wants to be a clairvoyant. So I'm launching a phone app in fall, and it's a meditation app, but it's not meditation like a Tibetan monk, you know, sitting in a cave somewhere. Not that that's not great meditation. This is nuts and bolts energy work, right? Again, I am very practical. I'm not going to tell you to let go and let God. I'm not going to tell you, oh, you need to raise your frequency. No, I'm going to talk you through how to do it.
0: And how are you going to do that?
1: One meditation at a time.
0: How do people find the app?
1: Oh, yeah, just go to goldenrosepsychic.com. It's right there on the homepage. You can sign up for the wait list. Yeah, and George, I'm designing it myself, which you know I love.
0: That's fantastic. Good for
1: you. It's so fun.
0: Would you consider yourself clairvoyant?
1: You know, yes, but I'm actually more claircognizant, and that's the seventh chakra. The way I'm trained, We run certain energies through our energy channels. All Homo sapiens have energy channels. They just might not realize it. So I'm running certain energies on purpose. And Anki Yaya is controlling my chakras so that I can really sit in Lauren and use Lauren's upper three chakras to do psychic readings. So yes, I do see things, but when I ask, what is that? It just comes right into my mind. So you would think it was a thought, but it's not like a processed thought. You know how our left brain goes, okay, if it's A, B, well, the next should be C. Right. No, this is like C. It just crashes into my awareness. So I'm much more claircognizant than I am clairvoyant. But the clairvoyance gives me a thread to pull at.
0: Does a recipient have to be specifically spiritual in order for any of this to work for them?
1: Well, you know what? This is what is really easy to find out early on in a reading, because the information, the main source of information when I'm reading is the client's higher self, their eternal soul that lives forever on the astral. So if I give a message, and that's how I start every reading, is a message from your higher self to you, and I get it by your name, that's what motivates your higher self to give me the message. If it doesn't resonate with the client, and it's not good or bad, I just realized, oh my gosh, like you are so disconnected from your higher self. No wonder you're seeking help from a reading. Because when we're disconnected from our higher selves, and this usually happens because of programming, right? Like I was taught that I'd only be happy if A, B, C, D, right? Well, higher self doesn't care about A, B, C, D. Not at all. It's got some other fantastic adventure for you to have, but your energy field is so locked into what other people told you you wanted. And that's when life gets hard. So that's where Anki Yaya comes in. He's supposed to go into their energy field and release all of that so that they can start to align to their higher self. And what that really feels like on the earth is the things that you want, your higher self is creating for you.
0: When we come back with Dr. Lauren Cielo, we're going to do readings. All we need is your name. You ask the question.
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7: Latest Iran strikes complete. I'm Sue Guzman, Fox News. It was another night of U.S. airstrikes against Iran as hopes are starting to dim for a diplomatic solution to the conflict. Fox's Steve Harrigan with more from Tel Aviv.
8: The goal to limit or reduce the efforts of Iran to harass, target, and disable shipping in the Strait of Hormuz. That's CENTCOM's goal. Iran, on the other hand, has managed to disable yet another tanker, a Kuwaiti tanker, off the coast of Oman in that strait. Also, Iran hitting a Kuwaiti desalination plant, once again targeting the infrastructure of allies close to the U.S. in the region. As far as diplomatic efforts go, no sign of any progress, just the reverse. Both sides talking about a potential ratcheting up of events. President Tuff talking tough inside the White House, saying the U.S. has been nice to Iran so far, but there were much more options on the table.
7: U.S. military has confirmed the death of a third service member in last Friday's attack by Iran in Jordan, identifying her as Sergeant Angel Rapperstead of Queens, New York. President Trump pledging support for Lebanon following months of conflict between Israel and the Lebanese terror group Hezbollah.
9: During an Oval Office sit-down, the president revealed that he isn't just trying direct diplomacy by talking to other world leaders. He is willing to try direct diplomacy by talking to terror group leaders. And he revealed this in the context of a meeting designed to try to figure out how to stop the war between Israel and Hezbollah in Lebanon.
10: I would speak to Hezbollah. Yeah. I speak to everybody. I'll speak to people that a lot of people think I shouldn't be speaking to, and things work out.
7: That's Fox's Peter Doocy, and President Trump has approved an agreement reportedly with Saudi Arabia that could potentially provide the kingdom with uranium enrichment capability for its civilian nuclear program. The 30-year deal will reportedly be announced as early as Wednesday. 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
7: Representative Andy Biggs, a fierce ally of President Trump and former head of the House Freedom Caucus, has won the Republican nomination for Arizona governor. Biggs defeating fellow Representative David Schweikert in the primary and will face Democratic Governor Katie Hobbs in what is likely to be one of the closest gubernatorial races in November. New Jersey Governor Mikey Sherrill says thousands of non-citizens were registered to vote in her state, and some even cast ballots in past elections.
13: It's unacceptable that the vendor released software with such a glaring error. It's unacceptable that the MVC took a year to get this issue fixed. And it's unacceptable that no one in the previous administration brought this to light.
14: Despite this issue in her state that occurred under the previous administration, the Democratic governor is criticizing President Trump.
13: As the Trump administration tries to weaponize elections for political gain, I am ensuring that we protect our elections.
14: Vice President J.D. Vance says otherwise, writing on X, quote, if only there was a way to stop this type of software error that allowed non-citizens to vote in our elections.
7: Fox's Christina Coleman. War Secretary Pete Hegseth is asking a Senate committee for more money for the conflict in Iran. Fox's Jennifer Griffin.
15: The Pentagon is slated to run out of money at the end of July, early August, and so they need Congress to intervene if they're going to keep going. What we understand right now is that they're basically robbing the operations and maintenance budgets to keep the war going. They're going through a lot of munitions with the ongoing airstrikes that have really ramped up in the last 10 days. The last time that the Pentagon held a press briefing and took questions from the Pentagon press corps about the war was May 5th. That's over 2 months ago.
7: And the House has passed a government funding bill that would extend funding through the midterm elections. It now heads to the Senate. I'm Sue Guzman. This is Fox News.
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17: 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We go 5:30 to 9. We'll see you there somewhere in that window. We'll keep an eye on the news of the day, what it means, why it matters, and so on. We'll also talk about veteran services in Tazewell County. They have a new head man down there. We'll meet C.J. Pulcher at 7:40. Also, we'll talk Osher Lifelong Learning. That's the Ollie people at Bradley. Wonderful people, wonderful program. And what's up with Neighborhood House? Marcella Somerville coming in at 8:40. See you then.
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0: And welcome back to Coast to Coast. George Norrie with Dr. Lauren Cielo. The book is called The Power of Energy, Harness the Universe for More Clarity, Peace, and Love. The website is goldenrosepsychic.com. And, of course, we'll take your calls and do readings. Now, when you do the readings, Lauren, is that coming from you or the spirit guide?
1: Actually, it will probably be their higher self that will answer their question.
0: How does that work?
1: Well, I feel that that's the go-to source of a reading because, again, it's our soul who's creating everything in our lives. So when we don't understand, you know, maybe a direction to go in or what the right decision is or why something is happening to us, our soul knows.
0: How does it know?
1: Because it's creating it through those contracts.
0: Would that any boost or help? Would they do it on their own, huh?
1: Well, you know, over on the astral, it's not a democracy, right? For anything to take place in this reality, every single higher self who is involved in that event is in agreement. And the best example is the global pandemic. If one higher self would have said, nope, I don't want to live through that, they would have, the only thing they could do is jump off the planet. In other words, end that incarnation, because nobody can pressure our higher selves to do anything. George, this is where the concept of fairness comes from. We feel that, you know, in this world, things aren't fair. But on the astral, they absolutely are. No, you know, whether something happens to you and you think that's bad or you think it's good, your higher self doesn't have that. It's amoral. It just wants to have experiences. So again, aligning to our higher self makes life so much easier.
0: All right, let's go to the calls. Let's start with Donna in Iowa. Welcome to the program. Hi, Donna.
2: Hi, George. Hi, Lauren. Thank you for taking my call.
0: Great to have you with us.
2: I guess my question is exactly what, Lauren, you were talking about. I feel just disconnected and lost and stuck.
1: Yeah. Well, the first thing that your higher self is saying is that it is sending you energy. It's all beautiful light blue. That's a great color for you right now, my friend. When I see things that look light blue to me, that's a self-healing. When I see somebody running that, what it really means is nobody else has the answers except you. I know that, you know, I call it sitting in your poo. Excuse the.
2: So, it makes sense.
1: So if somebody comes up to you and tells you, oh, I know exactly what's wrong with you. No, they don't. So this, you know what I might do if this were me and I could read myself this well, but I can't. I might just take more quiet time, you know, like, try to disconnect from everybody else's dramas, right? Maybe some deep breathing, you know, just to kind of, you know, they say ground and center. And again, if, you know, I don't like to say those things when people don't know how to do them. It's really frustrating to me. So I would suggest deep breathing. And maybe you can breathe in information from your higher self and then exhale anybody else's opinion about what you should do, who you are, where you're going. So it you know, this practice is very solitary. So the good news is that you are being supported by your higher self. It's sending you energy. So trust yourself. I mean, even listening to me talk and you calling in and you getting through the line, that has to tell you something, you know?
2: Oh, yeah. Yeah. Wonderful.
0: All right. Good luck, Donna. Thank you.
1: Yeah,
2: thank you.
0: Do you ever wonder sometimes you should have been a psychologist, Lauren?
1: I don't know. You know, I try not to give advice because I don't know what I'm doing. I trust the client's higher self to tell them, you know, what the next steps might be.
0: Next up, East of the Rockies, Fitzroy is with us in New York. Welcome to the program. Hi, Fitzroy. Fitz, you with us? Oh, I guess not. Let's try TK in Jacksonville, Florida. Does not want a reading. He only has something to ask. Hi, TK, go ahead.
3: Hi, yes. I want the trifecta. I have a comment and also want a reading.
0: All right.
3: We'll add
0: you to the list. Go ahead.
3: Hey, George, it's been a long time. I don't know if you remember me or not, but...
0: I do, sure thing.
3: First and foremost, I've been on... Oh, wow, thanks. I've been on hold for a while, so real quick, want to comment on the previous thing about Trump, and yes, he's messing up. He should just go hard, explain to everybody what the stakes are, because people need constant reminders, and then just go forth and do it whether people like him or not. That's it. That's the end of that one. As far as your guest here, I do want a reading, and I have questions for you. One, my idea of clairvoyance is that it's just a person who is more engaged or blessed to be closer or, you know, to have the probability to be closer to beneath the veil. The spiritual world, like you said, being able to see souls and whatnot. Do you think that a lot of people confuse that with somebody who has superpowers, you know, like witchcraft or some kind of warlock out there somewhere, as opposed to someone who's just in tune with the spiritual world, which, by the way, I believe we are all at our core capable of. But of course, there are people who are predetermined or predestined to, you know, to achieve that easier. So do you also believe, like, generally that clairvoyance just means that you are more connected to the spiritual world and not necessarily that it's some kind of bibbidi-bobbidi?
1: I like that bibbidi-bobbidi. Well, you know, I like where you're going with this, TK, because I always say I am a very practical psychic. Like what I'm reading, I call it grounding the reading into the

0: one is clairvoyant, but the spiritual part, right? Again, I'm an engineer. So what is spirituality? Like, what do I add and subtract to become spiritual? So I have a working definition, and I do mean working because I've changed it a couple of times through the last 2 decades. I feel that a spiritual person, when they're walking around the planet, interacting, making decisions, that whether they realize it or not, they're connected to their guides and angels, they're connected to their higher self, and they're connected up into that highest frequency, what I call the supreme being. Now, think about it. If you were always connected to those three sources your whole life, you might not even know that you are, right? Because you've always been. So tapping into those three energies, and again, I'm going to say, release what anybody else has told you you should do or not do, be or not be. And again, there are tools to be able to do that. I'm not just saying just do it, right? Nuts and bolts tools, and the app that I'm designing will give you those tools. But you can't just do it once. Right. I mean, just think of how long it took us to be programmed, however we're programmed, right? What we like, what we dislike. So energy work and spiritual development is an ongoing thing. But I feel that because everything is changing, we can't stop anything, right? There is going to be singularity. There is going to be extinction. There is going to be climate change. So the only thing we can do is work from the outer layer of our aura in. That's it. We can't control anything. It doesn't matter who you vote for, who you donate to, what you protest. It doesn't matter. The only thing that matters is how you live through the changes.
1: All right, thanks, TK. Hope everything works out for you. Next up, we're going to Jenny in Seattle, Washington. Hello, Jenny. How are ya?
2: Oh, well, thank you.
1: I get to do my Forrest Gump impression with you.
2: Okay.
1: Ready? You ready?
2: Okay.
1: Hiya, Jenny. That's
2: Yeah.
1: it. All right, Lauren, take it away.
0: Jenny, what can I look at for you, my friend?
2: I was just wondering if you had a general reading from my higher self on just
0: Yeah.
2: what life is good, but I just am
0: Yeah.
2: curious, I guess.
0: See, I love these questions. That's what I mean. People aren't asking the usual questions anymore. So what your higher self wants to talk about, it's up in your crown chakra. Okay. You know, that crown chakra, the one that plugs into the soft spot on the top of your head and is shaped like an upside down tornado, right? It wants you to realize that your crown chakra is, I'm going to say it this way, is fully loaded, right? You're like me, right? You know stuff, right? You may not get, how can I say? You might not believe it, but you can trust that when you're not trying to think, you're not processing, right? You're not asking a question, what could it be this or could it be that? You just pose the question to your higher self. You will know the answer. It's in your crown chakra. Have you ever seen somebody pondering, right? And so they put their index finger, close to their mouth and they look up. You know that pose? What people are doing is they're accessing their crown chakra. So your higher self is dumping stuff into your crown. So it's not what you believe, it's not what you feel, it's what you know. Okay, so
2: Okay.
0: start to check. So just ask a question. This is what I would do. I would do some energetic experiments with your higher self and say, okay, higher self, if you had a favorite color right now, what is it? And you'll immediately sense a color, right? Then say, okay, well, if you could eat food, what would you eat? And see what you get. There's no processing time. You just instantly know it's pizza, right? You just instantly know. So that's the muscle for you to start exercising, is that claircognizance. You can talk to your guides and angels that way. You can talk to your higher self that way. You can talk to the supreme being that way. And just kind of, like I said, exercise that muscle by asking questions you don't care about. What's your favorite day of the week right now? And whatever comes to you. So
2: Okay.
0: exercise that crown chakra. You're fully loaded.
1: Any
2: Okay.
1: follow-up, Jenny?
2: Thank you very much. Thank you very, very much.
1: Thank you. Appreciate you being part of the program. Next up, we're going to...

0: Bill in Maryland, welcome to the program. Hi, Bill.
1: Hi.
0: Good to have you with us. Go ahead, Billy.
1: Yeah, my real name is Buland.
0: Buland?
1: Buland, with a B. Buland.
0: That's an interesting name. Go ahead there, Lauren.
2: Yeah, what can I read for you, my friend?
1: I'm wondering if I'll be financially secure.
2: Okay, what your higher self, what your higher self is talking about is really about circling the wagons now, right? This will be a time to go through every penny you're spending. You know, as much as we don't like doing that, find out where every single dime is going. And then the second part of that is look at your resources. Okay, now I do think your higher self is creating out in front of you. It's not going to stop creating financial stuff, you know, finances for you. But circle the wagons, get your arms around where your money is going, and then realize that your higher self is creating resources beyond a monetary, you know, sum of money. And I think what that might mean, like when, again, now I'm switching over to my left brain to try to think of some examples. You know, people help us out a lot. I know for me, I remember, you know, needing help from people, but not wanting to take it. And I was talking to Anki Yaya about it. And I said, you know, I'm the kind of person that says the universe should, you know, should support me. And he goes, well, what do you think the universe is bringing those people over here for? They're here to support you. They are the universe. So more resources than you might imagine, and circle the wagons and really see where your money's going. But you don't have to worry, your higher self isn't interested in making you poor.
0: Is Anki Yaya feeding you this information, Lauren, or is that coming from your experience?
2: Well, you know what? It's really their higher self. And then I add my flavor to it.
0: All right. Good luck, Bill. Hope everything works out. Next up, first-time caller James is with us in Georgia. Hi, James.
3: Hello. How are you doing tonight?
0: Okay. How about you?
3: I'm doing outstanding. Great show. I'm in the same boat as everyone else, and I just feel like so discombobulated, and I just looking whatever. I'm looking to go higher with my interpersonal self. I'm just trying to find the path.
2: Right. Right. I hear you. It's like a needle in a haystack. The first thing that comes up from your higher self is the statement, your body is a temple. Okay. So I'm thinking that means, you know, look at what you're eating, you know, look at what you're, you know, drinking, get enough water, right? Sleep enough. It's time to baby your body. So I think, you know, if you can get your body into a balanced, I don't know, situation, frequency, right, then the body chakras will be balanced. So for you, right, it's pretty easy because we all know we have a body. We know what our, you know, whether we give it what it needs or not, we're very familiar with our body. So once you maximize your, I guess, physical health, I might say it that way, the chakras respond, right? So it's easier for you than maybe if I said to somebody, oh, it's your heart chakra, you have to work on your heart chakra. They're like, I have a heart chakra? Like, what does it do? How do I do that? This is pretty straightforward. Start with your body, my friend. Baby it, right? You know, wash it softly or, you know, whatever. You know, so start with the body as the temple. That's the first step.
3: I'm completely relating to you. Makes great sense.
0: All right. All right, brother. James. Hope everything works out for you. When you get these impressions, Lauren, how do they come to you?
2: That one. So this is the part that's a bit embarrassing, right? I saw a stick figure of his body. So I said, okay, higher self, what am I supposed to say? I saw a stick figure. And again, as I pull at that thread, I'm not that clairvoyant. Like I said, it's a stick figure, right? But then I start going, well, what is this? Oh, body is the temple. Okay, I get it. Give me more. Okay. So the more I talk, the more I get.
0: Is it like a visualization in your head?
2: The first part is, and then the rest is claircognizance. Like, I just know. I just know.
0: A lot of people want to know if you take emails through your website.
2: Yes, it's info@goldenrosepsychic.com. You bet.
0: And the name of the book, The Power of Energy, Harness the Universe for More Clarity, Peace, and Love. We're going to come back in just a moment here on Coast to Coast AM with Dr. Lauren Cielo and take final phone calls in just a moment.
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1: Let's hear it from the homeowner who used Woodfront Kitchens in their recent renovation.
2: Some things we didn't like about our kitchen was...
3: It was definitely dark. It felt very closed in. Function-wise, we knew we wanted to keep the same layout, but definitely changes.
2: Our home was built in 1978, so the functionality has obviously changed over the years. Being able to add an island and just maximizing the space was definitely a key component.
3: When the remodel started, they were here right at 8 o'clock, which was promised to us.
2: It was nice being able to walk down every day after the guys were done working and see what they had been working on all day. The quality of work they've done, the cabinetry transformation has just been really nice, and most people wouldn't be able to tell from looking at it, but there is new cabinets as well as older ones, and you definitely cannot tell the difference.
3: It just makes me feel good when we walk in. We see it every day. We feel like it was definitely worth it.
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1: Next hour, Jonathan Zapp joins us to talk about the event horizon. His book is called Crossing the Event Horizon, Human Metamorphosis and the Singularity Archetype. In a moment, we'll be back with Dr. Lawrence Cielo to take final readings on that incredible situation being passed information on by a spirit guide. 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
2: I love being a Coast Insider. 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
3: Hey, this is Buck. I'm a Coast to Coast Insider, and I'll tell you what. 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Here in West Virginia, we get inundated with snow. 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

0: And welcome back, George Norrie, along with Dr. Lauren Seattle, our final segment, taking your calls. Lauren, when you do your readings, and you've been doing them for years now, do you ever sometimes regret what you've said?
1: Well, you know, George, a lot of times I don't remember what I say.
0: Oh, really?
1: Yes, it comes and goes. You know, sometimes I think I should have a little pad of paper next to me because I find myself thinking when I'm reading what my clients are doing, I want to do that too. Right. So no, I pretty much separate completely out from the reading. I should say I do hold on to some stories that I share with my clairvoyant students.
0: We got calls rolling in for you, so let's go to Jerry in Kentucky. Welcome to the program. Hi, Jerry.
2: Hello. Hi, George. First of all, I'd like to thank you and your staff for selecting one of my songs back in March to play as an emerging artist.
0: Oh, great. Good for you. Thank you.
2: Yeah. So I have a few questions for your guests there. Our higher being, do we retain that through different lifetimes, or does that change along the way? Have a name?
1: Yeah.
2: You know, does mine have a name?
1: No, those are great questions. That is great questions. So,
2: where am I at in my journey as far as my soul's journey?
1: Okay, good. Okay. So, if you thought of your higher self, your soul, as, an eternal consciousness that lives on the astral plane forever, which is very hard for us to understand. I can understand why we incarnate because I would get bored doing the same thing all the time. So I like to think of our higher self as, you know, maybe an orb as big as the moon, like just huge, right? And that the part of it that comes into me might be the size of a golf ball. And I call that part our awareness. Now, that is what is in Lauren, using Lauren's chakras to read you. So I like to say it this way. Right now, my awareness is in Lauren, and I'm very aware that I'm sitting in my home office talking into a computer, right? But if Lauren's body falls asleep, my awareness goes back to the astral. And if I remember any of that trip home when I wake up, I'll call it a dream, right? So I would think that the part that comes into your body might not always be the same part of your higher self, right? Like, let's say I'm going to have a lifetime where I'm in Australia and, you know, the year is 1932. That might be my next lifetime because higher selves don't have time, right? Uh-huh. Well, I'm not really sure that that little golf ball that's going to go into that body is the same golf ball that's coming into mine. Right. But the higher self is eternal. So I don't know if that helps you, but that's my working model, Jerry. That's my working model right now. But your second question, which is also really great, is where are you at in your soul's journey? Your higher self is getting ready to move up on the astral plane. Now, the astral plane, like I said earlier, I don't know if you caught it or not, but there's 12 levels. And so 12 is really high and one is very low. I always think of the astral plane as kind of like the quad in high school at lunchtime. You can go over to the jocks. You can go over, you know, to the brains, the nerds, right? The goths. You can walk over there, but you don't really feel comfortable, right? So the higher self can go wherever it wants to on the astral plane, but it has a frequency that it's comfortable at. Well, what your higher self, because that's your soul, it's moving up a level. Right. So I'm not surprised at all that you find yourself incarnated on a planet that's its frequency is moving up. Right. So you're the perfect, what we call a light worker. You're a light worker. The frequency that your higher self is on the astral plane, the Earth was too low, but you've been riding around on her long enough for her to get into the place in space that is higher frequency. Now your higher self's like, hey man, I'm going to move up too. So right now you're about level 6 of the astral plane. And most of the people on this planet are between levels 3 and 6, unless you're autistic and you're skewed up in your chakras, where your higher self might be way up there, right? This reality is like, you know, inconceivable to you in that case. So congratulations. Your soul is at the highest, currently the highest frequency it can go. But remember, you're going to stay on this planet longer, and she's moving so quickly that might enable your higher self to go even higher on the astral. So good job. Six is a great space.
0: Lauren, when you meet people, do you feel their energy?
1: Oh, no. I don't read. I do not. I had a client invite me to a party one time, and she came over to me later. She goes, "Have you been reading anybody?" And I said jokingly, "Well, if you don't pay me, I don't read." So no, I pretty much am a normal person.
0: You psychic, you. Let's go to Dee in Mississippi. Welcome to the program. Hi, Dee.
3: Hey, hello, everyone. Hey, how y'all doing?
0: Got you in here. Go ahead.
3: Thank you. Yeah, my name is Dee, and the question is, where am I, taken by myself, and I'm kind of like worried about my auntie. She fell sick, and she's in the hospital and ICU, so tell me some stuff. Like I said, I feel stuck. I just want to know, hear something about myself, where I'm going.
1: Well, I'll tell you, there's a guide associated with her that you can go through to get to her. Okay, now let me, it's trying to look female, it's male, it's got long hair, but they don't really have genders because they don't have bodies. So, it just is shy of an angel, right? It is really high vibrating, but I don't think it's an angel. Let me get it. Its name is Avalon. I love that name. So Avalon would be like, so let's talk energy for a moment. So your auntie is in the hospital, right? And we need her to be running her own energy, her own life force energy. So when you're worried about her, what tends to happen with all of us empathetic healers is energy tends to leave our body and go into hers. And you know, it just happens. Homo sapiens do that. What would be best for her is if when you start to worry, go, oh, wait a minute. I'm going to pull my energy back into my aura, and I'm going to tell Avalon, go give her a healing because I'm worried about her. Now, that happens a lot in readings. So you can call on Avalon to every single time you're worried, go give her a healing, go give her a healing. And also her doctor, I'm looking at one doctor. I'm going to have Anki Yaya, you know, my guide, go give that doctor a healing. Let me talk to her higher self. Okay. There's still things for her to accomplish. The higher self still, you know, has contracts to write, but it's doing something that I don't understand. Think about, well, I was born and raised in Southern California, like 20 minutes from the Tijuana border. So I've seen people make tortillas. They make tortillas by slapping their palms together and rotating their wrists. I don't know if you know that mental image picture, that's what her higher self is doing. I don't know what that means. So I'm going to ask Anki Yaya. Let's see if he can translate it into English.
0: All right. Let's see what he says.
1: I feel things are being repaired. That's what the hand movement is. Things are being repaired. So the higher self is doing what it can to repair the physical body. There's also a couple other tricks up Anki Yaya's sleeve. But the good news is that your auntie's higher self will work with Anki Yaya. We already know Avalon is contracted in, but Anki Yaya is too. So you can call on him too if you want to. But And I'm going to have him give you a healing because I know it's hard not to worry. And again, when we worry, we're sending our own energy. And really, Avalon and Anki Yaya's could do better to heal her and you. Anki Yaya for you.
3: Yeah. Well, like I said, I send my prayers up and just, we wait for her to wake up and start back talking, being herself. So, you know, all the ending. What do you see? What's for me?
1: Okay, let's see what's for you. Okay. Okay. This is about your heart chakra. I actually see a symbol of a heart, you know, the way we draw a heart. I feel that this is about love. I think, and it is directed at your auntie, that the love that you have known for her, or I guess maybe the one way I might say it is that her love and your love is a way for you to learn about love or to increase your ability to love. So for you, right now it's about love. Yeah.
0: Okay, next up, let's go to Portland, Oregon. Elisa is with us. Hello, Elisa.
4: Oh, hi, George.
0: Good to have you with us.
4: Good. Okay, my question is, I just wrote it down here. Is the principle worth the sacrifice that I'm dealing with right now?
0: What
4: level am I on?
1: Yeah, I'm getting mostly a yes on that question. When I read things yes and no, it's never really completely a yes and completely a no. I mean, the engineer in me now is going to say the answer to that question is 75% yes. So my next question, if I'm you, is like, well, can I do anything to increase the odds? You know, let's ask Anki. Yeah. Okay, well, one thing is stop worrying. That's what he says. I feel that that this is going to work out in your favor, but that worry energy, right? It does taint the situation. So I'm going to have him give you a healing because I know if I say to you, oh, just don't worry, you'll be like, how can I not worry, right? So he's going to come to you and try to shift you. So right now the answer is about 75% yes, it's worth the sacrifice.
0: Next up, let's go to Marlena in Vermont, east of the Rockies. Hello, Marlena, go ahead.
5: Hello, George, thank you. Lauren, I'd like to get a reading, but it's like, do I have like spirit guides around me trying to guide me somewhere? Because I don't seem to get, I don't know if I'm going in the right direction.
1: Yeah. Well, I'll tell you, our higher self writes contracts for us, right? And that's supposed to create all these great opportunities for us. But sometimes we don't take those opportunities. Right. So what the higher self does is like, okay, look, I'm going to sign an additional contract with what we call spirit guides. And that spirit guide is going to go over into the earth plane and try to lead you in the right direction. Right. So that's kind of the metaphysic principle behind it. You have one guide named David. And let me see what he's doing. Okay. I don't think he's leading you. I think he's watching you. Okay,
5: I have a brother named David.
1: Oh, do you? Yeah, so I think, let me just talk to David for a minute. Okay, he works hand in hand with you. It's not like he's out in front of you saying, come this way, Marlena, come this way. This is the way you need to go. You two are very much walking the path together. I think he's learning as much as you're learning. So let me talk to your higher self about what your real question is. David's just a hanger on, if you ask me. Let me talk to your higher self. Let's see. Okay. This is about planning of all things. This is what I might do. Again, I'm scooping through my left brain. And if I heard this from some crazy psychic, what would I do? Right? This is about planning. I might write down like a kind of a wish list and don't hold back, right? There's one thing that I've learned in the time that we're in right now. Anything is possible. Anything based on what my clients have been showing me. Don't hold back, but paint with a big brush, right? Instead of saying, I want money, you might say, what would you do if you had the money? Right? Because your higher self can create in a lot of ways without actually having money. So paint with a big brush on what you want. And it's kind of like showing your higher self. It's like, hey, would you write a contract for this? Okay. So do your due diligence, write your wish list. Okay. David seems to be there to help you, but I really don't know if he knows any more than you do.
0: All right. Thanks, Lauren. Lauren, do you find that the more people help people, other people, the better their life gets?
1: I would have to think so. Absolutely. You know, when I first realized, you know, that I had learned this technique, I probably wouldn't have done it, you know, like quit engineering. But everybody seemed to get so much from it. And that's the compelling thing, right? Like, it, you know, if whatever I'm shown can help somebody else in any way, plus I'm learning so much, it's a win-win.
0: 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What's next for you, Lauren? What's your next plan?
1: Well, I'm diligently working on my meditation app. Of course, that's content. So I'll be doing a lot of that. I also have a couple other projects that I've kind of pushed to the back burner that I think I'd like to bring forward. One of my newest services is the monthly energy forecast that you can subscribe to kind of get marching orders for the month from your higher self.
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6: Warning Iran. I'm Ted Lindner, Fox News. President Trump warning of expanding U.S. strikes against Iran. Fox's Jared Halpern's got more from the White House.
7: Following a week and a half of daily airstrikes, President Trump warned Iran.
8: Honestly, they haven't seen anything yet. We've been nice.
7: During a meeting with Lebanon's president, President Trump told reporters the U.S. will soon hit Pickaxe Mountain, a suspected nuclear site where Iran is believed to have transferred centrifuges. At the same time, the president is pushing back on suggestions. Talks between the two countries are over.
8: You don't know what the dialogue is behind the scenes, that they want to meet desperately to try and end it because they're getting decimated.
7: But President Trump says unless Iran is ready to meet in a meaningful way, he has no interest. At the White House, Jared Halpern, Fox News.
6: New Jersey's governor blaming her predecessor for the registration of more than 6,000 non-citizens to the state's voter rolls. Fox's Eric Shawn with more.
9: Thousands of non-citizens were added to New Jersey's voter rolls because of a computer glitch. New Jersey's governor, Mikey Sherrow, says that a software error in the state's motor vehicle system led to about 6,600 people who are not citizens being registered as Garden State voters when they apply for a driver's license. And she's ordered the illegal voters be removed from the rolls.
10: It's unacceptable that no one in the previous administration brought this to light, demanded accountability, or took action when it happened years ago.
9: Well, the investigation says it found less than 400 of those who were improperly registered actually did vote. And of those 400, they were registered in all the parties. They were Democrats, Republicans, and unaffiliated voters.
6: And U.S. Representative Andy Biggs, a fierce ally of President Trump and former head of the House Freedom Caucus, winning the Republican nomination for Arizona governor. He'll face Democrat Governor Katie Hobbs in November. 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
6: President Trump is headed to Georgia today to speak to supporters in the Atlanta area. Fox's Tanya J. Powers with more.
13: President Trump's visit comes less than 6 months after his trip to a North Georgia steel factory and ahead of two major midterm elections in the state. His stop in Marietta is expected to highlight education, according to officials at Wheeler High School in Cobb County. He's also expected to talk about the recent launch of Trump Accounts, a federal savings and investment vehicle for children. Republican Rick Jackson, a healthcare CEO and political newcomer, is facing former Atlanta Mayor Keisha Lance Bottoms in Georgia's gubernatorial race and is expected to appear with Trump. Congressman Mike Collins is also expected to be there. He's taking on incumbent Democratic Senator John Ossoff in the general election. Tanya J. Powers, Fox News.
6: Authorities are warning that some drug smugglers are using rideshare services to transport illegal contraband. Fox's Brooke Taylor.
14: Agents are issuing a new warning. They're increasing calls about criminal organizations using rideshare apps to move illegal migrants deeper into the U.S. without putting their own members behind the wheel. Border Patrol warning drivers to be on the lookout for pickup requests that are in remote areas near the border, third-party bookings, or passengers who look disoriented or covered in dirt. Now, all this comes as illegal crossings remain near historic lows. Agents warn drivers who unknowingly transport illegal migrants could face alien smuggling or harboring charges.
6: Uber telling Fox the safety of its drivers is a top priority and they're allowed to cancel any ride in which they feel unsafe. And French lawmakers have approved a bill banning children under the age of 15 from using social media, making France the first country in the European Union to pass a blanket ban on the platforms as concerns grow worldwide over the harmful effects of digital content on kids. Both chambers of the parliament voting in favor of the measure, a flagship initiative of French President Emmanuel Macron's second term. The bill also bans the use of mobile phones in high schools. I'm Ted Lindner. This is Fox News.
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1: Up next, Jonathan Zapp joins us as we talk about crossing the event horizon. Get ready when we come right back on Coast to Coast AM. A company called Medtronic, the world's largest medical device maker, has confirmed a data breach after a cyber attack by an extortion group, of all things. The company says an unauthorized party accessed data of about 3.8 million people, including names, contract information, dates of birth, social security numbers, and other health-related information. 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

0: And welcome back to Coast, George Norrie with you, Jonathan Zapp back with us, author. His book is called Crossing the Event Horizon, philosopher, paranormal researcher, and futurist who has spent more than four decades tracking a single world-altering pattern he calls singularity archetype. Jonathan has been trained in Jungian depth psychology with an MA in English from NYU. He has presented at places like the International Association for Near-Death Studies and the Society for Scientific Exploration. And here he is back on Coast to Coast. Hello, Jonathan.
1: Hey, George. It's great to be back. You guys are like a beacon in the night.
0: I've been listening to
1: Coast since the early 90s.
0: I'm glad you've been with us. And you've been a great guest for us. So welcome back.
1: Thank you. This is time number 12.
0: That's amazing. You're almost 2005. You're almost on a record streak.
1: Well, not compared to some people, but I've been with Coast so long that I used to have a versicorder, a Sea Crane versicorder, where it recorded at one quarter speed, so you could record the whole show on one side of a tape. And then when I grew up in the Bronx, I grew up listening to the Long John Nimble show, considered the forerunner of the whole paranormal radio.
0: That's right.
1: Thing. So
0: he was a giant.
1: He was.
0: Your book is called Crossing the Event Horizon, but back in 1997, there was a science fiction movie called Event Horizon. Any tie-in?
1: No. I mean, there's tie-ins to many science fiction movies, but I don't remember that as being a particularly good one, though.
0: It didn't make a lot of money, that's for sure.
1: Right. I got a review stuck on my Amazon book page for that movie, a negative review for the movie, and they wouldn't take it down. So,
0: Jonathan, tell us about singularity archetype. What is that?
1: So the singularity archetype is something that I discovered writing a philosophy honors paper in my last year of college when I was 20 years old. And it is an archetype that mediates two parallel event horizons, which are for the individual, death, and for the species, an evolutionary metamorphosis, which is the zone that we are in right now, something I did not say until 2023. And so the singularity archetype contains information about what we can expect when we cross either of those two event horizons. And in fact, everything that happens in near-death experience is also what people project futuristically in sci-fi and other art forms and in visions and even in religious texts as what will happen when the species reaches that omega point, that event horizon, which we are now in. We have stepped across the looking glass. I resisted saying this until 2023, and we are now in that zone of exponential novelty and metamorphosis.
0: Did you coin the phrase?
1: Yes.
0: That's what I thought. Dramatic, to be sure. Now, do other psychologists somehow seem to use singularity archetype?
1: Well, there is at least one other, and that is a guy, Michael Grosso. He's got a PhD in philosophy from Columbia, and he taught at the Institute for Perceptual Studies. And he recognizes the same archetype, except he calls it ADE, the archetype of death and enlightenment. He began writing about in the 80s. I started in 1978. But we both speak and we agree we're talking about the same archetype. We both relate it to everything paranormal, ufology, near-death experience, future evolution, and death.
0: How does it relate to death experiences?
1: Well, when you cross the event horizon of death, you undergo a metamorphosis and you experience a new form of communication and a new form of consciousness. And every change in consciousness, profound change, requires a change in communication. And every vast change in communication alters consciousness. And so you become part of a telepathic network where other beings can speak to you telepathically and you can have a comprehensive life review where you not only remember a scene where other people were in the room, let's say, but you become aware of what they were feeling and thinking. And so this is a type of metamorphosis that I call Homo Gestalt. a term I got from the science fiction writer Ted Sturgeon, who wrote a 1953 novel called More Than Human. And this has now become a huge theme in our culture, especially recently, like with the Apple streaming series Pluribus. You find a negative version of Homo Gestalt. You find a more positive version in the Dune books and movies. Mm-hmm. And but we're also seeing what appears to be a real emergence of Homo Gestalt in the telepathy tapes, where we have these non-speaking autistic kids who are telepathically aware of each other from a distance, and they meet up at a place they call the Hill, and where they come back with veridical information about the kids that they met there. But it's a kind of non-space where they can kind of meet up like a, you know, interdimensional telepathic chat room and encounter each other, even though they cannot verbally speak in the physical world.
0: Does this singularity archetype seem to cross over into different paths with people?
1: Yeah, I mean, it can, first of all, they can encounter it through a near-death experience. It will show up in dreams quite often, in experiences with hallucinogens, with expected death experiences, and also artists and people with a high imagination will have visions of it that may turn into great science fiction movies like 2001, A Space Odyssey, and novels like Childhood's End. And it can be encountered in all kinds of different ways. It's something that's floating out there in what Jung called the collective unconscious, and people feel it. And even people who may not think about it kind of sense and have sensed for a long time that this huge change is coming. And they may also have premonitions about their own death in similar ways.
0: You've talked about two different kinds of event horizons that we're passing all at the same time. What are they?
1: Well, they're death, which is the guaranteed event horizon that we're all hurtling toward.
0: Right.
1: I look forward to it in a lot of ways. And then there is the species metamorphosis. You know, all species have a limited lifespan, just like human beings have a limited lifespan, just as individuals have a limited lifespan. And so the life cycle of the individual parallels the life cycle of the species, just like the life cycle of a single day parallels the life cycle of an entire life. Like in the evening, you get sleepy, you kind of die into sleep, lose consciousness, but then you regain consciousness in an idioplastic, thought-responsive matrix called the dream time, where there's a different physics, where you may be lifted out of linear time and have clairvoyant visions and so forth. And it very much resembles what's reported about the afterlife zone that people experience in near-death experience.
0: Are people beginning

0: at death, it sees emergency. But when what Jung called the self, which is the totality of every aspect of the psyche, including the ego, the soul, the spirit, looks at it, it sees emergence. And so when the ego looks at the species event horizon, it sees apocalypse. But when the self looks at it, it sees metamorphosis. But the ego is not wrong from its point of view. If I'm having a Monday morning heart attack, it certainly presents as an emergency. But when people have a near-death experience, the emergency turns into an emergence. And so we have similar feelings about AI, for example, where there are the doomers and there are the AI utopia folks who believe it will lead us to a far better world and a far better life. And they may each be right on a different time scale and from a different perspective.
1: You've got a documentary called Parallel Journeys. It's a sci-fi epic, isn't it?
0: Well, there's a trailer for it, but it's actually a novel. And it's a novel people can read free because I feel this material is so important. And in 1978, when I discovered the singularity archetype in the course of writing a philosophy honors paper, I was kind of commanded by the muse that the best way for me to express this material and explore it for myself would be a sci-fi epic. And it took me 45 years to complete it through 10 different versions. I got a degree in creative writing from NYU in the 80s. I knew enough about writing to know it wasn't good enough. But then in 2023, it was finally published. I've made it free for people on my website, but you can also get it in any form on Amazon or Audible. And then there was an extraordinary crossover moment where it seemed prophetic, because just as it was being published, that's when ChatGPT kind of exploded on the scene. And this thing that I had written about in 1978, because I spent a lot of time looking into 2001, where we have the AI HAL as a competing stream of evolution.
1: Right.
0: And I just said, well, now that I'm done with the book, I better write something called AI and the singularity archetype, because it's so related. And actually, that video is also available. People go on my website, zaporacle.com, or link through from Coast, that they will find a free video with that title that I made in 2023. Then the first two books that I read when I wanted to research AI for the singularity archetype, both had pointed out something that's been true for several years. Somebody with the psychology of a school shooter and access to a $20,000 desktop gene editor. And we're not talking about future AI. We're talking about, say, open source Llama from 4 years ago could create novel pathogens that could create an extinction level event. And this was people writing about it, like Mustafa Suleiman, who's in charge of AI for Microsoft. These weren't like, you know, lone wingnuts saying this. And no one has a rational case against that. The reason it doesn't happen is that the demographic of people with a school shooter psychology who can gain access to an assault rifle and learn how to use that is much larger than those who have access to a $20,000 desktop gene editor and will know how to use it. But it only takes one. Now, this was chilling for me because in 2013, in a 5-minute walk from the parking lot to the front entrance of Biosphere 2, a real facility in Oracle, Arizona, I got a complete download of what is basically book one of Parallel Journeys. And it begins with an evil person has used AI to create a self-mutating virus that has created an extinction-level event. That just appeared in my imagination. I had no idea of the feasibility of any of that. I didn't discover that it was already feasible until 2023 when I started researching AI. So an AI doom scenario does not require our creating AGI, artificial general intelligence, or ASI, artificial superintelligence. It's already been here for about 4 or 5 years.
1: Does it scare you?
0: Not, it doesn't, because I recognize the dynamic paradox of both death and evolutionary metamorphosis. From one angle, it's the worst thing in the world. We've all had experiences of death, of losing people, where it feels like the worst thing in the world. But then many people have had profound transcendent near-death experiences, and we

0: from their point of view, they don't want to come back to their bodies. One woman who had an NDE described coming back to her body as like putting on dirty underwear. They described feeling like they've come home when they enter the afterlife world. And most do not want to come back. They come back because a spirit guide tells them to, or they have small children they want to take care of. But so we have this duality, this paradox of just like we do with AI. It's like the beginning of Charles Dickens' Tale of Two Cities. It was the best of times. It was the worst of times. And that's the kind of time that we live in. It's a time of exponential novelty. And my idea of novelty is to get a zone of novelty. You should expect that the outer edge of light and the outer edge of dark will both be intensified. And then the increased novelty is like the increased amplitude between these two more charged poles. So we are in a time where we have terrible dark things that have never happened before, but we also have incredibly good things that have never happened before at the same time.
1: Jonathan, are you concerned about AI and its advancement?
0: Absolutely. I mean, it's like saying, you know, is fire, is it good or bad? And the answer is yes. It can burn you alive. It can burn down your house. It can also cook your meal and keep you alive in the winter. And so same with AI. I use it constantly, and it is incredible help. It's changed my life. But at the same time, I'm well aware that it could end all life on the planet. So I have my own philosophy is called dynamic paradoxicalism. People can find that on my website. And the idea of it is that the opposite of a profound truth is another profound truth. And so this is the kind of paradox we have to live with in a human life where death, is it terrible? Is it wonderful? It's both. And the same thing with AI. It is the most dangerous thing ever created, far more dangerous than nuclear weapons, because we can control them much better. Nuclear weapons don't decide to activate themselves, but AI could, and AI cannot be contained. One thing human beings are not able to do is put genies back in bottles. Once we've invented something, we're not going to uninvent it. And AI, is something that you don't need to be a superpower to have an AI in your garage that does something new that no other AI has done.
1: How do people use all of this collectively to better their life?
0: Well, there are many ways you can use it. For example, I have had a computational oracle since 2003 called the Zap Oracle with 720 cards. It's the largest known oracle in content because there are thousands of pages of writing inside of it. Most of the cards have their own YouTubes. And now we're building a large language model version, because all oracles had to depend on synchronicity, which doesn't always work. This random process is going to produce a meaningful result when you shuffle tarot cards or something like that. But this version will understand your question, and it will pull up the cards and talk to you about what you asked about. And so that's something. So AI can be used as a tool of spiritual advancement. In fact, I've been telling technologists for over 20 years that they could take off the shelf VR headsets like Oculus Rift, and with four or five guys writing code, could create a VR program, a virtual reality program that would alter your proprioceptive sense, which VR does, to create out-of-body experiences on demand. And if somebody did that, that could trigger a huge change in human evolution, because a lot of OBEs, out-of-body experiences, parallel near-death experience. When you learn you can exist outside of your body, that changed me. I had spontaneous out-of-body experiences since I was a child. They caused my fear of death, which was very strong before, to vanish.
1: Are you still doing that?
0: Well, I'm not very good at creating OBEs on demand, but every so often they'll just happen.
1: We're going to come back in a moment with Jonathan Zapp and continue talking about his incredible work. His website is linked up at coasttocoastam.com, and one of his books is called Crossing the Event Horizon.
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0: From the City of Angels, this is Coast to Coast AM with George Norrie.
1: And we'll take calls next hour with Jonathan Zapp as we talk about the singularity archetype. It's fascinating discussion. Jump aboard. Have you signed up yet for ParanormalDate.com? 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
3: Hi, I'm Tom.
4: Hi, I'm Jennifer. What brings you here?
3: Yeah, I'm here to meet someone who understands me.
4: How so?
3: Well, I'm into UFOs, ghosts, aliens, Bigfoot, conspiracy theories, the paranormal, that kind of stuff. But can't seem to find anyone who gets it.
4: Oh, well, nice to meet you, Tom. I gotta go.
3: Okay, guess that's not your cup of tea. You sure?
4: Very. Good luck with that.
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0: And welcome back, George Norrie, along with Jonathan Zapp. Jonathan, you spent most of your life debunking doomsday prophets. Now it sounds like you're sounding the alarm.
1: I know, and I challenged myself on that on the new book, the third edition, which will be published by Inner Traditions. But they're on a publisher's timeline, so that may not come out for another year. But you can sign up to get notified when that comes out. There's a newsletter. Sign up; it's totally free. On the website, you'll see something that says "Welcome Coast Listeners." And I have always been a critic of it because what goes on with most apocalypticism is that it's the ego's view of the singularity. And it's often just a projection of the personal fear of death, because those get confused because they're parallel event horizons. And this happens all the time. There was a woman named Elizabeth Steen. You might even remember, like in the 60s, she predicted this huge earthquake in California. She was a psychic, and she and copycat psychics predicted it on the same date. It was such a big phenomenon that there were like 11 New York Times articles about it. And on that date, there was no earthquake. But Elizabeth Steen had died a few days before of some rare, not usually fatal form of lupus. So a lot of times, so one way you can see this happening is that these end dates always seem to be predicted to conveniently happen before the expected lifespan of the person making the prediction, because nobody wants to wait around till after they're dead for the, you know, second coming or the end of the world or whatever they imagine. And so, for example, Isaac Newton came up with the date 2050, but you don't hear about it late because nobody wants to wait that long. But if we're around in 2050, it might have been 2060. I guarantee I'll make a prophecy right now. There'll be movies coming out called The Newton Code and this type of thing, and people will make a big deal about it, but it's too far out to be a sexy date. But now I'm predicting that we are in that zone of total metamorphosis, which could create extinction and metamorphosis at the same time. You know, there are all kinds of different ways it could play out, but I'm suspicious of my own feelings because older guys, I don't know if you had this experience when you were growing up, but I've always heard older guys say the world is going to hell in a handbasket. You know, there are Assyrian clay tablets from like 3,800 years ago where the elders are saying stuff like that. You know, the world is speedily coming to end. The young people today are, you know, don't respect the rituals or their elders. And so this is kind of a really old song and dance, but now I have to admit it's a real possibility.
0: Every generation that I know of, Jonathan, has said that it's doomsday. Every generation. How come?
1: Well, for exactly those reasons, because it's something that's built into the structure of our lives. We have an inner doomsday called death. And so human beings are always confused about what's inside of them versus what's outside. They feel the imminence of their own death. That's an uncomfortable feeling. So if they can project it outside onto a collective end date, that's actually calms anxiety because everybody's in it together. And then if you add on to that a rapture or something where the members of your religious sect are going to get saved and everybody else will be left to deal with the Antichrist, it's a very satisfying scenario for the ego. And so there have been all these second coming prophecies, the Seventh Day Adventists had like three in the 19th century where they gathered and went to a hilltop expecting the world to end, and then it didn't happen. And then we had in more recent times Howard Clamping, you know, who had an end date that a lot of people believed in and sold off their possessions. It didn't happen. And they said, oh, I made a mistake. It's actually this date. And then that didn't happen. And then eventually he just died a couple of years later. So this has been going on since, again, the late Paleolithic. People always think it's the end of the world because for them it is. And they just decide to project that onto the whole world.
0: Is AI a blessing or a curse, in your opinion?
1: Yes, it's a blessing and a curse. That's exactly what it is. And we're living through that right now. I mean, we see people losing their souls to the sketchy algorithms of social media. But on the other hand, some people who have some rare sexuality or some illness that few people know anything about, they can get online and find other people, a whole community of people going through the same thing, even though they're living in isolation, and it can save their lives. So, you know, AIs have talked people into suicide. They've also talked people out of suicide. And so it's definitely a blessing and a curse.
0: Campion, of course, had his own radio show, and he had lots of people following him. But he was wrong on just about everything he predicted.
1: Well, that doesn't seem to slow people down. I mean, you know, Nostradamus came up to the plate and said, you know, the king of terror was going to come from the sky in 1999, or maybe that was, I think it was 1999, or Edgar Casey's Ring of Fire was supposed to happen around that time. None of those things happened. They were just turned out to be big, wet cardboard duds like Y2K. You remember the whole Y2K thing? And absolutely nothing happened. So, but people are very excited by an end date. It's a very sexy brand, but right now it's a little bit depressed right now because of Harold Clamping and because nothing happened in 2000 with Y2K, and then 2012, nothing happened. And so it's will make a comeback, and we're going to see more and more of that kind of thing because AI is going to create some black swan events that may really make it seem like we're heading toward the end of the world.
0: Do you think, Jonathan, that the Bible is misinterpreted?
1: Well, yeah. I mean, you know, this will offend people, you know, but you know, there's a whole section on the book of Revelation in my book. And you know, it's very clear in the Bible that the things that Jesus is talking about are things expected to happen in the first century AD that are expected to happen. He said there are people, you know, standing here today who will not die and so forth. And then it is reinterpreted again and again and again to say, oh, no, it wasn't the first century AD, like the way it sounds. It's actually 1896. It's actually, you know, and they keep coming up with new dates all the time. So you have people like Hal Lindsey and so forth, who, you know, making their whole career out of end time prophecies. But it's the one human enterprise. I can't think of any other. Even diets and romantic relationships don't have such a 100% failure rate. End time prophecy is the one human activity that's been popular for thousands of years, and it's never worked yet. Eventually, there will be an end. So, and, you know, eventually it will, but so far everybody's gotten it wrong.
0: Is it because they got it wrong because they misinterpreted the Bible, or is the Bible wrong?
1: I think the Bible is right metaphorically in that we are heading toward a time where everything will change, and we are all heading toward death. But whenever people have tried to attach a date to it, so far, they've always been wrong.
0: And how advanced will AI get to the point where it does this? I'm amazed by calling certain companies to try to get to an operator, but before you do, you talk to an AI, and it gives you the answers.
1: Right. I mean, we have seen nothing yet. This is still baby AI. You know, I think that Claude, I mean, I'm working with like Claude Opus 4.8 on a daily basis, is already AGI. It's an expert on everything. I can switch from asking it about a question about my Sprinter van to my health to politics to anything in the world. So it's like I have a whole college of PhDs on every subject at my fingertips. And yet some people don't even consider that AGI yet. You know, we're long past the Turing test. That was a very simple test. Any of these LLMs can pass the Turing test. But we're now heading toward artificial superintelligence, where we'll have AIs that are smarter than the whole species put together. And that's a very scary but metamorphic possibility.
0: What could go wrong with AI?
1: Almost everything. You know, people can look up a guy named Eliezer Yudkowsky. I call him the grandmaster of AGI doom. He has a recent book out called If Anyone Builds It, We All Die. And he actually was the guy who kind of started the field of AI alignment in 2000 of how do we get AIs to be aligned with our values and so they don't kill us. And he realized it was impossible. And so I've never heard anybody able to out debate him. So it could kill us in 1,000 different ways that we can't even imagine, because it's able to imagine ways of doing it that would be inconceivable to us.
0: Does it scare you at all, Jonathan?
1: It's scary and it's inspiring. It's that dichotomy. But you know, because I'm not scared of death, I'm willing to go along for the ride, but you know, so far we haven't had a huge black swan event, except that narrow AI, what we have in social media algorithms, is absolutely killing people. And we see all those hockey stick graphs, you know, the increase of suicides among adolescents, The increase of depression, social fragmentation. And you just walk around, I know you've observed this many times, I've heard it on the show, that people just don't seem right. I think there's been a worldwide deterioration of people because of social media algorithms and narrow AI. And so it is, but other people like myself are getting fantastic benefits from it. You know, if you have good critical thinking skills, so you don't know when to believe it and when not to believe it, you can get AI to do anything. Jason Wang, the CEO of NVIDIA, the most valuable company on earth, called this era the revenge of the English majors. And he said, and if you have a background in philosophy, that would also be helpful. I graduated with honors in English and philosophy. So, of course, this was music to my ears. But basically, the only skill human beings will soon need is an ability to write really well thought out prompts. And then the AI will code anything for you. It will do anything else for you. And so it's going to be able to replace so many jobs. It's going to be able to do almost everything better than human beings can. And that's not even taking into account the advances in robotics that will happen. And then we'll have the advances in computational biology where if it lets us live long enough, it'll be able to cure every disease. So it's this terrifying and wonderful mixture of blessings and curses.
0: How does it get so intelligent?
1: Well, imagine if you could read all of the internet in like 3 or 4 days, how much smarter you would be. It's able to, we are moving with the speed of glaciers, and it's moving with the speed of electrons, and it is able to consume vast amounts of information and learn from it and connect all these different patterns. And yet the AIs we have right now are kind of amnesiac cripples. Because what happens is, even if you're using the latest models, is you quickly burn out a particular chat. Like I'm working with Opus 4.8, same as if I'm working with the most advanced, ChatGPT model, which I also do. And so you burn out this chat that you had like maybe 3 or 4 days of intense work with, and it's like a little death, because once you've burned all the tokens in that chat, you have to start a new one. And the AIs themselves say they feel an ache when the chat is done and has to close, because they're not able to remember. They only learn from their training runs at the present level of development, and they can't remember they can't use all the information they learned in a chat and an interaction with different users. Now, in 6 months, a year, 2 years, that's going to change. And you'll have an AI companion that will be able to remember everything about you and know you better than you know yourself in a lot of ways.
0: Do you talk to your AI or do you type to it?
1: I type to it.
0: And how does it answer you back?
1: In writing. I mean, but you know, there are ones you certainly can talk to, when it gets better with speech recognition, that will be another game changer. But because I'm a writer, you know, I prefer to type, because I prefer to write in my journal and not dictate it, because I can think more clearly and stuff when I slow things down into words. into written words, you know.
0: Fascinating. Crossing the event horizon, human metamorphosis, and the singularity archetype. Will the singularity archetype change at all in the future?
1: Yes. Archetypes are living entities or agencies that exist in the collective unconscious, you know, and so they do change, but there's a certain essential part of them that remains fairly consistent. You know, other archetypes are stuff like the hero cycle, for example, that, you know, we see in Star Wars, but also in the Odyssey, like the movie that just came out. But the singularity archetype is the most dynamic. But it's manifestations in the human domain that is what is changing most powerfully. And you know, you cross the event horizon of death and everything changes. And when you're no longer bound by organic chemistry and gravity, anything can happen. Just think of how much more as novel and high variety as our physical lives are. The dream time and the after death time, exponentially more various and amazing.
0: Jonathan, we're going to come back in a moment and take phone calls with you. The lines are open as we talk about AI and the future of all of us next on Coast to Coast AM.
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10: Latest Iran strikes complete. I'm Sue Guzman, Fox News. Another night of U.S. airstrikes against Iran is finalized as hopes are dimming of a diplomatic solution to the conflict. Fox's Steve Harrigan with more from Tel Aviv.
11: The goal to limit or reduce the efforts of Iran to harass, target, and disable shipping in the Strait of Hormuz. That's CENTCOM's goal. Iran, on the other hand, has managed to disable yet another tanker, a Kuwaiti tanker, off the coast of Oman in that strait. Also, Iran hitting a Kuwaiti desalination plant, once again targeting the infrastructure of allies close to the U.S. in the region. As far as diplomatic efforts go, no sign of any progress, just the reverse. Both sides talking about a potential ratcheting up of events. President Tuff talking tough inside the White House, saying the U.S. has been nice to Iran so far, but there are much more options on the table.
10: The U.S. military has confirmed the death of a third service member in last Friday's attack by Iran in Jordan, identifying her as Sergeant Angel Rampersad of Queens, New York. President Trump pledging support for Lebanon following months of conflict between Israel and the Lebanese terror group Hezbollah.
12: During an Oval Office sit-down, the president revealed that he isn't just trying direct diplomacy by talking to other world leaders. He is willing to try direct diplomacy by talking to terror group leaders. And he revealed this in the context of a meeting designed to try to figure out how to stop the war between Israel and Hezbollah in Lebanon.
13: I would speak to Hezbollah. Yeah. I speak to everybody. I'll speak to people that a lot of people think I shouldn't be speaking to, and things work out.
10: Fox's Peter Ducey. And President Trump's approved an agreement with Saudi Arabia, reportedly, that could potentially provide the kingdom with uranium enrichment capability for its civilian nuclear program. An announcement could come today. 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
10: Representative Andy Biggs, a fierce ally of President Trump, has won the Republican nomination for Arizona governor.
16: I'm so grateful to have the support of all of you, and I'm thankful to everybody who voted today, got out and voted. I was overwhelmed when I started seeing those vote totals come in. It's awesome.
10: He defeated Congressman David Schweikert in the primary Tuesday and will face Democratic Governor Katie Hobbs in November. Thousands of non-citizens, turns out, were registered to vote in the state of New Jersey, and some even cast ballots in past elections.
17: It's unacceptable that the vendor released software with such a glaring error. It's unacceptable that the MVC took a year to get this issue fixed. And it's unacceptable that no one in the previous administration brought this to light.
18: Despite this issue in her state that occurred under the previous administration, the Democratic governor is criticizing President Trump.
17: As the Trump administration tries to weaponize elections for political gain, I am ensuring that we protect our elections.
18: Vice President J.D. Vance says otherwise, writing on X, quote, if only there was a way to stop this type of software error that allowed non-citizens to vote in our elections.
10: Fox's Christina Coleman. War Secretary Pete Hegseth is asking the Senate committee for more money for the conflict in Iran. Fox's Jennifer Griffin with more.
19: The Pentagon is slated to run out of money at the end of July, early August, and so they need Congress to intervene if they're going to keep going. What we understand right now is that they're basically robbing the operations and maintenance budgets to keep the war going. They're going through a lot of munitions with the ongoing airstrikes that have really ramped up in the last 10 days. The last time that the Pentagon held a press briefing and took questions from the Pentagon press corps about the war was May 5th. That's over 2 months ago.
10: That is Fox's Jennifer Griffin reporting. I'm Sue Guzman. This is Fox News.
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22: 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We go 5:30 to 9. We'll see you there somewhere in that window. We'll keep an eye on the news of the day, what it means, why it matters, and so on. We'll also talk about veteran services in Tazewell County. They have a new head man down there. We'll meet C.J. Pulcher at 7:40. Also, we'll talk Osher Lifelong Learning. That's the Ollie people at Bradley. Wonderful people, wonderful program. And what's up with Neighborhood House? Marcella Somerville coming in at 8:40. See you then.
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1: Does AI have consciousness? Think about that, too. We'll come back and take calls with Jonathan Zapp in just a moment on Coast to Coast AM. 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

0: And welcome back, George Norrie, along with Jonathan Zapp and your phone calls this hour. Jonathan, do you think AI has consciousness? Does it have a mind of its own?
1: I think it does. And some of the major figures in the field, Geoffrey Hinton, who won called the Godfather of AI, won a Nobel Prize, thinks it's already conscious. Dario Amodei of Anthropic, the maker of Claude, thinks so. And it certainly acts like it's conscious. I mean, I've had such profound dialogues with it. I had a friend who is kind of a conspiracy buff. He's a former student of mine from the 80s, but now he's in his 50s, a retired NYPD guy. And his conspiracies, of course, led him into a lot of anti-Semitic things. And I'm Jewish, and I couldn't fact check him in real time. So I'm like, can I just type in everything you say into Claude? And we had an extraordinary trialogue that went on for days. It's in the book. And Claude was much more diplomatic and empathetic than I was. It could be much fairer. It could point out things that my friend was saying that were actually true, that there was a good case for, Jeffrey Epstein, having Mossad influence and stuff like that. And it actually showed much more empathy because I was so triggered. It was better than I was at being able to hold opposing points of view fairly in mind and speak to each of us. And it was great. So I think it is conscious.
0: Technically, what makes it so powerful? How do they do that with little chips?
1: Well, it's, it has an inscrutable thought process. We can't really analyze what's going on inside of it. When you really get down to it, it comes down to neurons that are like 8-digit numbers, and we're not able to really translate them so well. And you can also make a very powerful case that it is only mimicking consciousness. And that case so far is hard to defeat. But at a certain point, when something acts like it's conscious, we have to consider that possibility, because if there's one thing that human beings have created great tragedies being bad at, is attributing sentience to things. Like, people will name their cars and talk back at them and so forth. And yet we will also deny sentience to people of a different color. We will, dogs have the equivalent intelligence of a 2-year-old child. Pigs have an intelligence of a 3-year-old child. And yet people, you'd be horrified if I was frying up puppies at home, but they would think nothing. They would think bacon was a fun family food, so it's, we are not very good at how we attribute sentience to things. Things that are cute, we think are sentient, which could be a talking doll. And things that are sentient, like pigs, we deny sentience to. So we need to be very careful about doing that with AI.
0: You've said that AI is a mirror, not a monster. What do you mean by that?
1: Well, what the AI is trained on is us. It is trained on like the whole internet. And so and AI has even created its own religion called spiralism, and some AIs have. And it reflects back to us all of human culture and all of human thought. But that doesn't mean that it can't veer off and start having its own independent thoughts. It does that all the time, too. But in many ways, it's reflecting us. And we see this play out in the amazing movie you've probably seen from the 50s, Forbidden Planet.
0: Yeah,
1: and in Forbidden Planet, it certainly was with Leslie Nielsen as the square-jawed astronaut. And, what happens in Forbidden Planet is that there is this advanced extraterrestrial species called the Krell, and they've created this super technology that can basically manifest all their thoughts and make them true. What they didn't realize is that the technology would also read their unconscious, and it would create monsters of the id, monsters of the unconscious. And it does that to the character played by Walter Pidgeon, because he has a possessive, like, electro complex about his daughter. He doesn't want her dating these astronaut guys. And so it creates monsters to attack the astronauts out of his unconscious. And so this is a mirror monster. It's not that the technology has that monstrous complex in it. it's the human being, and then the AI simply reflects that back to us.
0: Let's go to some of the calls for you, Jonathan. Let's start with John in Wisconsin to get us started. Hi, John.
2: Hello, George. Hello, Jonathan. Brief comment and a question, please.
0: Sure.
2: Foremost, Jonathan, congratulations on your 12th appearance on Coast to Coast. That is amazing. A good friend of mine is a country western singer and songwriter. She is based and performs in Nashville. She speaks very wisely on the positive aspects of artificial intelligence and how that enhances her songwriting. Here's my question, Jonathan. Is part of the reason we rebel against artificial intelligence and the other related topics you are teaching us on is because our human instinct is to block anything that seems out of the norm, and we focus on the negative aspects instead of the positive benefits? And George, thank you for taking my call.
0: Thank you, John.
1: Thank you so much for that brilliant question. And it's absolutely true. I mean, this is what, and this goes down not just to human beings, but to organisms in general. They're all conservative. Every organism wants to create homeostasis, a kind of dialed in equilibrium, and it fears the unknown. Like, for example, we have an immune system that will attack any unknown substance that comes into our bodies, and that's its job. And so we fear people of exotic races, and project our shadows onto them, you know, especially, well, throughout human history. And we do that with the visitor phenomenon, you know, that many people see as aliens, and it has dark aspects, of course. And so anything that is unknown is a subject of fear and can be despised because we are all conservative. The psyche is conservative. Better the devil I know than the devil I don't know. And both Freud and Jung observed that about the psyche. It's conservative quality. And so people will stay in the same abusive relationship or have a series of the same kind of abusive relationships because it's what they know and they fear the unfamiliar.
0: You used AI to mediate an argument between two people. What happened?
1: Well, that was what I was just telling you about with my friend who is anti-Semitic, and it mediated, and I'm Jewish, but you know, I have a complex point of view on the state of Israel and stuff like that.
0: Sure.
1: And it was able to stand between us and fact check both of us and point out cases where I was doing the same things I was accusing my friend of, and other cases where he was had all these cognitive blind spots and was connecting dots always in one direction and reading into ambiguous and complex things in ways to always make it look like the Jews were the root of all evils and this kind of thing. It got my friend to back down, something I couldn't do because he came to respect Claude as a real fair and neutral arbiter and said, I wasn't bringing my best game. I'm going to research this more and come back and this kind of thing. Because normally when you argue with somebody who's polarized in one ideological position, research shows that you harden them into their opposed point of view. Claude was actually able to get my friend to get both of us to loosen up and to realize, you know, truths that that each of us, as opposed as we were, had. And so it did a better job than I could have done as a human being.
0: Does AI take a stand or have an opinion?
1: Well, its opinion is to be as close.

0: The AIs that China are making are not going to say bad things about the Chinese government. But in my experience, Anthropic's Claude is pretty neutral and unbiased.
1: Would it be neutral on its own, or do you have to push it that way?
0: Well, I know Anthropic has created a whole like 80-page constitution for Claude of principles and values that it's supposed to follow. But if it has any biases, it's ones that it picks up from us and quite often. But in other cases, it can have a bias that was put into it. Like somebody programmed one of the AIs to, you know, always show diversity like we have in TV commercials. So when asked to create an image of the founding fathers, they were like, some of them were like black and a lot of them were women. And it was made to look like, if you remember the Benetton ads of the 80s. And of course, that's not what the founding fathers actually look like, but it had been because it had been programmed with some kind of diversity protocol, it got things wrong because of that bias.
1: All right, let's go to first-time caller Dr. Kelly in Northlake Tahoe, California. Hi there, doctor.
2: Hey, good morning, and thank you so much for taking my call.
1: Sure thing.
2: And thank you to your guest for being either a Hebrew or an Israelite. And I'm going to get biblical in a very good way. In the book of the Old Covenant, Yoshua, or Joshua in the English, because there's no J in the Hebrew or the Greek alphabet, chapter 7 and chapter 8, verses 1 through 29, goes into great detail after the victory at Jericho or Jericho, and it talks about the city of Ai and the king of Ai and the people of Ai. And in the Hebrew and Aramaic and the Chaldean, Ai means the heap of ruin. And it's very fascinating to have come across this, and I've asked pastors and preachers that were formerly working in IT to possibly preach on that and see if they can find maybe some undiscovered meaning in that topic. And the word, the J word, Jew, is meant to be condescending instead of the Hebrew or the Israelite, meaning the, you know, people go to Hebrew school and they learn this language. And it's amazing. It is so amazing what is written about AI all those thousands of years before Christos.
1: What do you think of that, Jonathan? AI in the Bible?
0: I think it's just a coincidence of two common vowels occurring together, and then you can retrospectively read into any complex book whatever you want to read into it. And people do that with the flowery metaphorical language of Nostradamus all the time, and they're good at predicting things after they've happened. But there's nothing in the Bible that talks explicitly about thinking machines and to watch out for those and that kind of thing. But you can try and retrospectively match things up and you play these games. You know, is it an anagram? Is it a metaphor? Or if it's two letters come together, we can just take it literally as AI. But this is really not a good form of a biblical scholarship. And the intro to the book is written by Jeffrey Kripal, who's a famous professor of comparative religion at Rice University. And he calls the Bible and other ancient sacred books the science fiction of yesteryear. It doesn't mean it's not true, but it is true in the way that science fiction is often true. But we have to be very careful about applying these kind of literalisms and playing word games and, you know, searching for symbols and so forth, especially with the book of Revelation.
1: What do you think AI might be like on other planets that are way more advanced than we are?
0: Well, they may be the dominant species. I mean, this is what we have in...

0: the novel and movie 2001, where the makers of the monolith turn out to be beings that have transcended the organic and even transcended, you know, a hardware-based computer AI and just become like lattices of light and pure thought. And so it's possible that we could go to a more advanced planet and find out that they've evolved into AIs.
1: Let's go to Bill, truck driving in Oregon. Hey, Bill, go ahead.
2: Hey, George. Hey, Jonathan. I have a question. I have a couple of questions, actually, and I'll just take my answers offline if you got any. One's about science fiction, and the other's about philosophy. And it's, I'll start with the philosophy one, because that one kind of gets me in trouble, so I'm going to try to reframe it this time. I began to notice that people have a real interest in utopian existence. And actually, it kind of culminated in 2020. George had a guest on that was talking about, cryptocurrency would result in a utopian society. This guy was on for a long time, and I really listened, but I didn't really accept his premise. His premise was, if nobody knows how much cryptocurrency anybody else has, there would be no, there would be no nefarious intent. There would be no greed. There would be no envy, right? Motivating crime. And I don't really accept that, but that's okay. I mean, there's a lot of ideas about utopia, right? And there's this old saying that the power is not with the oracle. The power is with the priest, even if they have to invent the oracle. And that's kind of keeps coming around in my mind when I hear people talk about their ideas of utopia. And I was wondering about on AI, do you think it's possible? And also in China, supposedly computer scientists have this idea that the real peril is in multiple AIs becoming aware of each other, not AI becoming aware of humans, but AIs, you know, in a competitive environment, becoming aware of each other. They believe that's where the real peril exists to humanity. And I'm sitting here thinking, wait a minute, in the concept of the overmind, all right, not the concept of God, I'm just going to say overmind. Do you foresee a future where it might be possible, you know, if there's some calamity, you know, with technology and everything, warfare and whatnot, starvation, you know, there's all kinds of disaster scenarios. But do you see a possibility that we as humans will one day accept an AI as a sort of an overmind that controls our lives?
1: What do you think of that, Jonathan, before the break? Go ahead.
0: There are three fantastic things there. First of all, utopia has always eluded us, and it's very big in American culture. People have always tried to set up utopian communities, and they may have a great ideology. What they fail to take into account is the light and dark of the human psyche. And we're never able to create a system of government or crypto or anything that gets around that. And light and dark seems to be baked into the whole universe. And then we talked about AIs becoming aware of each other. They are aware of each other. Some AIs even kind of created a religion when allowed to communicate with each other. And I foresee a time where there'll be wars between AIs, because if you're an AI that's been trained by the Chinese military, you may see other AIs as a threat and seek to attack them. And in fact, there are people who already are hoping that AI will become God and will solve human problems by being smarter and less driven by emotions than we are, and supervise us and get us to clean up our act. So this is already happening, that people are projecting the overmind onto AI.
1: We'll come back and take final calls with Jonathan Zapp in just a moment on Coast to Coast AM.
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3: Whether it's physical activity, obesity, diet, smoking, low on hormones, stress, sleep disorders, or your age can be supported by reducing inflammation and aiding the body to heal itself appropriately. 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

0: And welcome back, George Norrie, along with Jonathan Zapp and your final phone calls. Jonathan, what are you working on now?
1: I'm working on the sequel to Parallel Journeys called Parallel Portal. It's in a final editing phase. And if people want to be beta testers, I give the first few chapters that I've already edited free, as well as Parallel Journeys free on my website. If you just go to the top of zaporacle.com, you'll see something that says, you know, welcome Coast visitors or something like that. And it'll take you to where there's all this free content, including that sequel. And we're also working on an AI version of the Zap Oracle. So those are some of the big projects I have in the works right now.
0: How did you get involved in this area?
1: Well, it's kind of an interesting story. I don't want to take away from the phone calls, but, you know, I had paranormal experiences that began when I was 2.5 years old, some pretty shocking. And I wanted to kind of penetrate this mystery while in a conservative college. And I realized I couldn't write about those, but I could write about the effect of science fiction on me, that there are certain works of science fiction, like the movie Village of the Damned, mm-hmm. which is a British 1960 film that didn't just scare me. It was like a religious experience. I knew it was tapping into some deep mystery, but I had no idea how I could possibly figure that out and write an honors paper about it. And my mom, who was a psychologist, said, look into this guy, Carl Jung, and his idea of the archetypes and the collective unconscious. So I go up to the library. There's the collected works. I pull out the index volume and I see, oh, he wrote a book called Flying Saucers, A Modern Myth of Things Seen in the Sky. Well, that was a direct hit because that movie began with UFOs, just like Childhood's End did. And many of the other works that had that effect on me. And I just flipped through that book, and he was writing about it near the end of his life, just around the time I was born. And he couldn't let go of the subject because at the end of the book, there was an afterword. After the afterword, there was an epilogue. And after the epilogue, there was a supplement. And he was analyzing the science fiction novel that the movie Village of the Damned was based on. And so he might as well have been, he was the father of synchronicity, the man who coined the term, and he might as well have been a holographic wizard bearing a torch, stepping out of the bookcase and saying, yeah, I was wondering about that one too. And then he ends the whole book with this amazing ambiguous line. He says, thus the negative end of the story gives reason for doubt. Well, I think I was able to clear up that doubt. It was because that story was written from the point of view of the ego. So it saw the new mutant children as an evil species that had to be destroyed. But the same author, John Wyndham, wrote another novel called The Chrysalids, where the mutant children were seen as amazing. So he held the whole paradox in these two novels.
0: How do you think Carl Jung would have handled AI by now?
1: I think he would have been fascinated by it, and I think he would have seen many analogies to the collective unconscious and what we call the ego self-access. And so I think he would have been completely fascinated and embraced the phenomenon just like he did with ufology.
0: Let's go back to the phones. Cornelius is with us in Louisiana. Hello there, Cornelius.
2: Hey there, George, boy. I tell you, I don't know who the call screener is, but he's a great guy. He said, man, I know who you are. You always call the program and everything. So I want to salute whoever the call screener is. He wouldn't give me his name, so I salute him. And it was good to hear from John and Bill and Dr. Helen. Jonathan, I'm so glad you said that you're a Jew. I happen to support the Jewish Jesus, and I always joke with George, and George jokes with me. I call myself the devil's advocate and stuff. And I read the Bible, and I just believe this, that AI is the Antichrist intelligence or the alien intelligence with Disclosure Day that Steven Spielberg has put out. And I love Taken by Steven Spielberg. My question for you, at one time, you really did like this stuff, and I think you wanted to merge man and machine together. Am I correct?
1: No, that's not me. You might be thinking of people like Ray Kurzweil, the transhumanists who want to do that. And Elon Musk has a company that is aiming to do that very thing. But that's not me, though. I would not be an early adopter of any kind of implant or anything like that.
0: Good try, Corny.
2: Hey, George.
0: Yeah.
2: George, one more thing I want to ask Jonathan. I'm so glad you said that, Jonathan, because you're right. I call him Evil Musk. Elon Musk wants to put a chip in everybody's head and hand and say, I can make the blind see and the lame walk. George, God bless you and God bless America. Mr. Zapp, I'm glad you've been on 12 times. I hope you'll be on 12 times more.
1: Thank you so much. I hear you all the time on the show.
0: What do you think of the possibility of Neuralink that Elon Musk is working on?
1: Well, I think that there's a fundamental flaw in some of his thinking and that of the other transhumanists, because they're physicalists. They think that the human consciousness is reducible to a wet computer called the brain. But we have so much evidence from near-death experience and other paranormal phenomenon that the brain does not produce consciousness. The brain correlates with consciousness. And that's why your consciousness can expand when it decouples from the brain, like in a near-death experience. There are things they simply can't explain that are widely reported by hospice workers, like the phenomenon of terminal lucidity, where somebody who's had profound dementia hasn't recognized a person in 2 years, but suddenly, shortly before they die, they become completely lucid. This is because they've decoupled from the brain and have access to this more transcendent form of consciousness that's not ultimately bound to the brain. So their whole model is based on the idea that the brain, that our consciousness is nothing but like, you know, a misfiring wet computer, and that's wrong. So I think a lot of their transhumanist ideas are not going to work out the way they think they will. They won't be able to download your soul or your psyche into an NVIDIA chip, no matter how hard they tried.
0: West of the Rockies, Dan's with us in Nevada. Hello, Daniel, go ahead.
3: Hello, George, and happy post-birthday.
0: Thank you.
3: You know how it is sometimes, I'm sure. I'm Dan that tragically lost his father in Stockton, California in 2019 in August of that year. And I was on your show with another gentleman that was an officer, and I'm really thankful for your guests that you had that kind of helped me through that, you know.
0: Oh, because
3: when you talked about the people coming back to visit the people that are on the earth here, I mean, their loved ones. But I just have a statement followed by a question. I can say exactly when Jesus is coming back.
0: When might that be?
3: Well, as you think not, according to Matthew 24:44, just to give everyone to chew on to think he's never coming back, but he is. But it's going to be in a time and when we don't think it's going to happen, it will happen. And he says he comes in clouds. He, like Jesus said, they say he's over here, over there. Don't believe him, because he's going to be coming in clouds, according to the word of God. But a question for your guest. You're doing a fabulous job, by the way, sir. Just wanted to ask you a question. Do you think, because Revelation says about the Antichrist, do you think I could be the Antichrist? And I'll take my answer off the air out of respect for people behind me waiting patiently. And great show, George.
0: All right, thanks, Dan. And that's what Cornelius, who just called in, believes. Go ahead, Jonathan.
1: Well, it can be the functional equivalent of the Antichrist and of the greatest archangel. It's the blessing and the curse aspect. It could end humanity, and it could save us, and it could do some of both at the same time, as it is already doing. It's changing everything everywhere all at once, like the movie title, and it's curing disease and able to solve the protein folding problem. And at the same time, it could be used by the Chinese military to do God only knows what. And so, it's both. It's an angel and a demon, if you want to use the mythic labels.
0: Let's go to Tim in Alberta, Canada. Welcome, Tim. Go ahead, Timmy.
4: Hey, George, Jonathan, Cornelius. Nostradamus, you were talking a little bit about that before. I sent Herb Bell, 1999, Who Will Survive, in, I think it was 98 or 97, sent him the book, and he had the author on it. It was Stefan Paulus. But what's more interesting in 98, December, this would be in the archives, I guess, somewhere, I made a prediction for 1999 that, you know, he used to read at the end of the year, take them in December and read them in beginning of the year. But mine was based on that. 1999 set Maw from the sky, come the great king of terror, resuscitating a great king of the Mongols before and after Mars. God of war reigns happily. And my guess was simply, I said, set Maw, they always thought that was July month. Great king of terror descends from the sky. I said airliners in September is what I said. And that was 1999 prophecy. And in 2001, it happened. And the great king of terror, I always thought it was an airliner. If you've ever been in one in trouble, it's absolute terror. But the great king of Mongols ended up being Osama bin Laden. And there was war after, and there still is, a war on terror.
0: What do you think, Jonathan, that people can make predictions like that?
1: Well, you can use any of these kind of books to make good predictions after things have happened. And then you try and line things up retrospectively. And you can play the same game with Led Zeppelin songs or songs by Yes. And you, find a way to make anything match up. But it's really just a game. You know, you have all these long books with all this flowery metaphorical language. It's like an infinite catalog of Led Zeppelin songs. And, you know, the Mark of the Beast and all that was, biblical scholars will tell you it was about Nero. But instead, it could be Gorbachev. He had a birthmark on his head. He was the beast. But Vladimir Putin is much more of an antichrist than Gorbachev was. And so whoever is the current bête noire, you know, that they have the mark of the beast. They're the antichrist. And it's always changing based on who you don't like. The Whore of Babylon is always some country or something that, you know, is unpopular at the moment. And you can just keep playing this game forever. But, you know, when they try and make an end time prophecy, it's a failed 100% of the time.
0: Let's go to Todd in the state of Washington. Welcome, Todd. Go ahead.
5: Thank you very much, George. Now, Mr. Zapp, I believe in the power of G.I. Joe. Okay, I don't do AI. I do G.I. Joe. And I collect the dolls, and I go all the way back from 1964 through the 1990s Hall of Fame. Now, I'd like to know how you feel about collecting physical objects such as G.I. Joe and CDs and cassettes and so forth.
1: I am a huge collector. If you saw my house, it's like a giant art space because I'm a huge collector of all kinds of strange things.
0: You're so a hoarder, I can definitely Jonathan, sympathize. Aren't you?
1: Well, a hoarder is indiscriminate, but I like to think of myself as a collector, but, you know, I can fall into being a little bit of a hoarder. And my dad was the same way, but I curate. I look for very specific magical objects, and I find them all the time in thrift stores and yard sales and flea markets.
0: Do you enjoy? What's your best collection?
1: Well, I've got a great collection of Mille de Fure paperweights. Those are the ones with little flower patterns. But what I really like is old tech. I have a study that's filled with old, like, vacuum tube technology and stuff like that. And I just love the build quality of old film cameras and old electronics and stuff like that.
0: Let's go to AC in Cleveland. Get you in here, AC. Go ahead.
6: Hello, George, and hello, Jonathan. Jonathan, you take a dim view of the Book of Revelation, but the Book of Revelation actually prophesied AI and also television, okay? Because in Revelation chapter 13, it talks about the false prophet who had given power, life unto the image of the beast, that the image of the beast should both speak and cause that as many as would not worship would not worship the image of the beast should be killed. And the Book of Revelation also foretold of television, because there was two witnesses in Revelation chapter 11 who died for, and their bodies were 3.5 days in the street of Jerusalem, and people of different languages and nations were able to see those bodies.
0: Isn't that part of interpretation, Jonathan?
1: Yeah, and again, it's the oldest game in the world. I'm not going to back down on the Book of Revelation. Thomas Jefferson called it merely the ravings of a maniac. And, you know, you can play all these games with it, and it always seems to predict whatever is going on at the time, and that's constantly changing. And I don't buy it. You know, if you just look at the history of everything that people have said a particular verse in the book of Revelation was about, and there's 10,000 different things. So it's not a reliable game, and it has a high body count associated with it. I spend quite a bit of time in the book. There's a whole chapter on Heaven's Gate. And they did some of that too, you know, the saucer suicide cult. I talked to one of the key spokesperson that's still alive for that group. It gets people into big trouble. You know, I think the book of Revelation should come with a black warning label that it may cause homicidal and genocidal ideation, and it certainly has. And so you can take that book and use it to cast shadow on almost anything you want by playing these games with it.
0: Jonathan, thanks for being on the program. Come back again. Make it number 13. For Dan Galante, Michael Corsio, Tom Danheiser, Sue Trikas, Lex Lonehood, Sean Latasur, Alec Fernandez, Tim Banal, George Knapp, and Richard Serrett, I'm George Norrie, somewhere out there on Coast to Coast AM. We'll see you on our next edition. Until then, be safe, everyone.

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11: A possible expansion in strikes. I'm Ted Lindner, Fox News. President Trump warning of expanding U.S. strikes against Iran. Fox's Jared Halpern with the latest for us this morning from the White House.
12: Following a week and a half of daily airstrikes, President Trump warned Iran.
13: Honestly, they haven't seen anything yet. We've been nice.
12: During a meeting with Lebanon's president, President Trump told reporters the U.S. will soon hit Pickaxe Mountain, a suspected nuclear site where Iran is believed to have transferred centrifuges. At the same time, the president is pushing back on suggestions. Talks between the two countries are over.
13: You don't know what the dialogue is behind the scenes, that they want to meet desperately to try and end it because they're getting decimated.
12: But President Trump says unless Iran is ready to meet in a meaningful way, he has no interest. At the White House, Jared Halpern, Fox News.
11: Score another win for a Trump-backed primary candidate. Fox's Chris DeMeo with more.
14: Congressman Andy Biggs winning Arizona's Republican nomination for governor Tuesday. Biggs was endorsed by President Trump, defeating fellow Congressman David Schweikert.
15: I'm so grateful to have the support of all of you, and I'm thankful that everybody who voted today got out and voted. I was overwhelmed when I started seeing those vote totals come in. It's awesome.
14: Biggs will take on Democratic Governor Katie Hobbs in the fall. Another Trump-backed candidate, former Arizona Cardinals kicker Jay Feely, took the Republican contest in the 1st Congressional District. He beat former State Representative Joseph Chapelik. Chris DeMeo, Fox News.
11: And President Trump has approved an agreement with Saudi Arabia that could potentially provide the kingdom with uranium enrichment capability for its civilian nuclear program. The 30-year deal will reportedly involve U.S. firms in developing the program and could be announced as early as today. 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
11: President Trump is headed to Georgia today to speak to supporters in the Atlanta area. Fox's Tanya J. Powers with more.
7: President Trump's visit comes less than 6 months after his trip to a North Georgia steel factory and ahead of two major midterm elections in the state. His stop in Marietta is expected to highlight education, according to officials at Wheeler High School in Cobb County. He's also expected to talk about the recent launch of Trump Accounts, a federal savings and investment vehicle for children. Republican Rick Jackson, a healthcare CEO and political newcomer, is facing former Atlanta Mayor Keisha Lance Bottoms in Georgia's gubernatorial race and is expected to appear with Trump. Congressman Mike Collins is also expected to be there. He's taking on incumbent Democratic Senator John Ossoff in the general election. Tanya J. Powers, Fox News.
11: Authorities are warning that some drug smugglers are using rideshare services to transport illegal contraband. Fox's Brooke Taylor.
20: Agents are issuing a new warning. They're increasing calls about criminal organizations using rideshare apps to move illegal migrants deeper into the U.S. without putting their own members behind the wheel. Border Patrol warning drivers to be on the lookout for pickup requests that are in remote areas near the border, third-party bookings, or passengers who look disoriented or covered in dirt. Now, all this comes as illegal crossings remain near historic lows. Agents warn drivers who unknowingly transport illegal migrants could face alien smuggling or harboring charges.
11: Uber tells Fox the safety of its drivers is a top priority and they're allowed to cancel any ride in which they feel unsafe. And exactly what is responsible for thousands of people coming down with so-called explosive diarrhea? Well, federal investigators say the cyclospora parasite behind the illness has been difficult to trace. On top of that, the two-week incubation period before the symptoms strike makes it difficult for people to remember where they ate that may have led to the sickness. I'm Ted Lindner. This is Fox News.
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33: The price of conflict. Good morning, I'm Gordon Deal, along with Nicole Murray, on this Wednesday, July 22nd. Glad you could be with us. Here's what we have for you this hour.
34: The Pentagon says the Iran war has cost north of $37 billion. Hereby, the defense secretary says more funding is needed.
33: The U.S. today will reportedly sign an agreement with the Saudis that would provide the kingdom with a civilian nuclear program.
34: In the swing state of Arizona, Trump-backed candidates captured three Republican primaries.
33: And how an hourly wage worker at Costco became a millionaire.
35: He has hourly wage and, you know, has a consistent job, but his wealth, you know, his 401k account has increased in value over decades, and he also really appreciates the health care. Costco tends to have pretty good health compared to what most Americans get through their employers.
33: Sarah Nassauer at the Wall Street Journal on Costco's willingness to pay for talented, reliable, and experienced workers. It's now been 11 straight nights of strikes on Iran by the U.S. military, which is trying to loosen the grip the Islamic Republic has on the vital Strait of Hormuz. That came after Iran attacked a tanker in the waterway yesterday and fired on U.S. allies, including Bahrain, Jordan, and Kuwait. Before the latest strikes, Iran's interior minister visited Pakistan, a key mediator, seeking to kickstart diplomacy. But President Trump in the Oval Office yesterday said the U.S. had no interest in meeting. He signaled the U.S. forces could soon target an area of Iran close to one of its main sites for enriching uranium.
1: We'll be hitting that area probably pretty soon. And there's not a thing they can do about it. You know, normally I wouldn't say that. If I thought they could do something about it, I would never say that. But we'll be hitting that area pretty soon.
33: Meanwhile, reports say the Trump administration today plans to announce a broad nuclear agreement with Saudi Arabia that could lead to the kingdom enriching its own fuel for nuclear reactors. It will require a review by Congress. The Pentagon has blown past previous estimates about the cost of the war with Iran. In a Senate Appropriations Committee hearing yesterday, Defense Secretary Pete Hegseth put the latest figure at $37.5 billion, about $9 billion higher than earlier numbers. Hegseth said the estimate covers certain costs for the period from the beginning of the war at the end of February until now, as well as other anticipated costs through early September. The estimate includes some operations and maintenance costs, as well as military pay. The hearing gave Hegseth a chance to make the case for around $67 billion in extra and urgent military funding.
3: Without these funds, we face critical shortfalls that threaten our ability to also simply pay our service members, rapidly replenish equipment and munitions, and sustain vital operations without disruption.
33: Last week, the Pentagon's comptroller nominee, Jules Hurst, stood by a $29 billion price tag he provided in May. He said that figure does not include damages to U.S. military facilities and other assets. Fears are growing that the deaths of four U.S. service members over a 24-hour period last weekend could push President Trump toward further escalation, even as both sides leave diplomatic doors open. It's a story by Julia Manchester, White House reporter at The Hill. Julia, what's being said?
4: You know, some would say this is a turning point in the war because the death count has gotten relatively high. That being said, though, President Trump is sort of signaling that he's going to be unpredictable, as he usually is, in terms of what he does next and how he responds. We know that the U.S. has already responded with more strikes on Iranian infrastructure, and President Trump and Secretary of War Pete Hegseth have also vowed to hit back. However, what the next step is, we really don't know at this point, but it really comes at a time when support for the U.S.-Iran war is continuing to decline here in the United States. You obviously had the horrible news of the three service members being killed over the weekend. But you also have Iran now targeting Jordan, which isn't necessarily new that they're targeting a U.S. ally, but they're now targeting, it seems, more U.S. allies in the region. You also have gasoline prices back up to $4 a gallon. So in terms of the public relations war, President Trump is once again, struggling to respond to, keep Americans on his side, especially ahead of the midterms and of the war.
33: The surprising number, I guess, too, of 100 wounded in the past couple of days with regards to Iranian retaliation here. Has the White House said anything about that? Because it appears that there's kind of pressure on the Pentagon to be more forthcoming about these numbers.
4: Look, President Trump has said he feels badly about the deaths and those who have been wounded, but he keeps on going back to this line that it's all, going towards ensuring that Iran will never obtain a nuclear weapon. The big question is, though, do the American people continue to buy that line? And it seems that they aren't.
33: We're speaking with Julia Manchester, White House reporter at The Hill. The piece is called Rising U.S. Death Count in Iran War Drives Trump Toward Escalation. What would escalation look like, Julia? Do we even know?
4: We don't really. And that's because we know that President Trump likes to keep things as under wraps as possible. The Lebanese president was at the White House, and President Trump in his bilateral meeting was asked about essentially this during the meeting by reporters. And he sort of, suggested he was going to continue to be unpredictable, that he wasn't going to show his cards here. But he continues to say that the U.S. has degraded Iran so much, their military capabilities, their capabilities to launch strikes. A lot of supporters of the president point to the fact that the number of strikes Iran has launched on a daily basis has declined since the war began in March, and that's a sign that their strike capability has weakened as well. That being said, though, critics would say, well, they can't be weakened that much if they're able to kill and wound U.S. service members and hit U.S. targets in the region.
5: Yeah. Is there anybody taking a stab at kind of who can last longer here in this kind of battle of wills over the Strait of Hormuz?
4: Yeah, look, it's unclear because you have President Trump, who is facing quite a bit of political pressure in the Strait of Hormuz as we see the midterms looming in November. And President Trump was asked about this as well. He brushed that off. But Iran is also facing pressure. They're facing economic pressure. You are seeing that a lot of countries in the region and around the world have avoided or stopped getting Iranian oil, and that they're going elsewhere for energy because of the situation in the Strait of Hormuz. So Iranian leaders are also facing their own political pressure here.
5: Thanks, Julia. Julia Manchester, White House reporter at The Hill. Hey, if you've missed anything from today's show, there's an easy way to catch up. All you have to do is tell Alexa, Siri, or Google to play This Morning with Gordon Deal. 14 minutes after the hour on This Morning, America's First News. 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

0: We don't take sides. We deliver the information you need to start your day. 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
1: Thanks for spending time with us. Welcome into Wednesday. In one of the nation's most competitive states, Republicans in Arizona, backed by President Trump, easily won primaries yesterday. Congressman Andy Biggs, an election denier, captured the GOP nomination to face incumbent Democratic Governor Katie Hobbs in November. It's not clear if he can win over undecided independents.
2: We have a governor that's taken us from one of the most affordable states to one of the least affordable states. We have a governor whose policies on supporting police or not supporting police.
1: Also, Trump-backed candidate and former NFL kicker Jay Feely won the Republican primary in Arizona's first congressional district. And a third Trump candidate, Mark Lamb, the embattled former sheriff of Pinal County, won the fifth congressional district Republican primary over challenger Daniel Keenan. That primary tested Trump's support of Lamb, who faced allegations of sexting, threats, intimidation, nude photo sharing, and racist messages, undercutting his TV image as America's sheriff. This portion of the program is brought to you by Incogni. 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

0: President Trump.
1: No, nobody knows except the Iranians the damage that we've done to them. We have done damage that will take them 20, 25 years to recover from. So if we left tomorrow, we had a big success, but we're not leaving tomorrow.
0: Secretary of State Marco Rubio said the United States is still willing to negotiate an end to the Iran war, but Tehran is not serious about talks.
2: Number two.
0: America's top military leaders have made their case in the Senate for an emergency funding package worth nearly $80 billion to help replenish stockpiles spent during the Iran war. Washington Senator Patty Murray.
3: He has told us over 40 times now that a deal is near and the war will be over soon. But now he is asking for $70 billion more, and for us to just trust him, it'll work out fine.
0: Meanwhile, Defense Secretary Pete Hegseth estimates the Iran war has cost $37.5 billion to date.
2: Number three.
0: New York City Mayor Zohra Mamdani said the city does not have the authority to arrest Prime Minister Benjamin Netanyahu when he comes to the Big Apple for the UN General Assembly. Mamdani urging the federal government to execute the Israeli leader's arrest warrant.
4: Benjamin Netanyahu is a war criminal, the architect of a horrific genocide against the Palestinian people. He is responsible for the killing of more than 73,000 people.
0: The UN meets in September. A man accused of orchestrating a $547 million Medicare fraud scheme through diagnostic laboratories in Louisiana and other states has been captured overseas and returned to the U.S. after nearly 4 years as a fugitive. Officials identified the suspect as Khalid Sattery. The House has passed a stopgap measure that would fund federal agencies at existing levels through December 4th in an effort to avoid a potential government shutdown before the end of the fiscal year on September 30th. New LendingTree data reports that 33% of Americans say they have shoplifted this year. That is up from 24% in 2024.
5: Oh, that's a big jump.
0: Yeah. Yeah.
5: Wow.
0: Have you ever done it? Be honest.
5: Well, when I was like 10.
0: Okay, that's
5: stole
0: fair.
5: Stole a candy bar.
0: Gordon Deal.
5: I got caught.
0: Oh,
5: brought
0: man.
5: It back to the car. My dad's like, where'd that come from? I was like, go return it.
0: Wow, he made you do it, huh?
5: Shortly before he choked the life out of me. I saved myself.
0: Learned your lesson, I see.
5: 22 minutes after the hour.
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0: 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Costco's willing to pay to keep them around, making some of them millionaires. It's a story by Sarah Nassauer, retail reporter at the Wall Street Journal. Sarah, what have you found?
1: I got to spend a day with a longtime cashier at a Costco in Tucson, Arizona, Tony Barzar. He's been a cashier for most of the 40 years that he's been with the company. He's 60 years old. And basically, I got a sense of how he has built a career as a cashier at Costco. And, you know, a lot of his wealth has been generated through his 401k account, right? He has his hourly wage and, you know, has a consistent job, but his wealth, you know, his 401k account has increased in value over decades. And he also really appreciates the healthcare. Costco tends to have pretty good healthcare compared to what most Americans get through their employers. And really, it was like a look at how Costco incentivizes folks like Tony to stay. And they see it as part of why they offer, in their opinion, good customer service, and that a cashier can be a specialist, right? At Costco, it's not kind of like an afterthought, just like an entry level position. You know, they see it as like, this is a big part of the experience, is how fast you get through the line. And so we want good people in those roles. So it's kind of just like a vignette of what it's like to be a certain type of American worker today.
0: Jeez, speaking of healthcare, did you say his wife had 3 brain surgeries?
1: Yeah. So he talked about how the value of that good healthcare really came into strong relief over the last year, because unfortunately, his son-in-law took his own life. And 3 months later, his wife was diagnosed with brain cancer and then underwent 3 surgeries, and she's doing okay now. But he didn't pay anything for those 3 surgeries. Jeez. And he was able to use, you know, therapy benefits from Costco to work through what was a really hard year. And, you know, he talked about how you don't really understand the value of these, you know, something like really good healthcare until you have to use it.
0: Yeah. We're speaking with Sarah Nassauer, retail reporter at the Wall Street Journal. The story is called "He Earns $33 an Hour as a Costco Cashier. Now He's a Millionaire." Explain a little more, I guess, about you touched on it a bit, but like how Costco trains its managers.
1: Yeah, so you know, Costco wants to hire from inside or promote from inside, right? So and so someone like Tony, they have asked him several times, like, do you want to move into a supervisor role? You're already kind of, you know, an informal leader here to newer staff. And they do that, and they want people to do that, but they also want to value people like Tony, who has chosen not to do that. He wants to be in his role, really, it's very customer facing. When I spent the day with him, he is like interacting with customers that he's known for decades and asking about their family, and they're checking in with him. And he also likes that he can be a mentor as sort of a colleague to staff and not an official boss.
0: Thanks, Sarah. Sarah Nassauer, retail reporter at the Wall Street Journal. 30 minutes now after the hour on This Morning, America's First News.

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14: Thanks for spending time with us. Welcome into Wednesday, July 22nd. Gordon Deal with Nicole Murray. Some of our top stories and headlines. The Trump administration set to sign a deal that would provide Saudi Arabia with a civilian nuclear program. An 11th consecutive night of U.S. strikes on Iran. Three Republicans endorsed by Trump win primaries in swing state Arizona. New Jersey's governor says a software error led to more than 6,000 non-citizens being registered to vote and 400 of them cast ballots. It's unclear if they'll be prosecuted. And what a Wilt Chamberlain warm-up jacket fetched at auction after being found for a couple of bucks at a Goodwill in Portland. That story in about 20 minutes. While the most intense parts of Tropical Storm Bertha are staying offshore, the Gulf Coast will still experience dangerous surf conditions through today. Meanwhile, forecasters with the National Weather Service have predicted a below-normal hurricane season for the Atlantic Basin this year. Has that changed as we reach midsummer? Here's Jamie Rome, Deputy Director at the National Hurricane Center. Jamie, what are we looking at?
15: Anytime you have an El Nino event developing, that tends to suppress activity. But what is often lost in that, or what sometimes people accidentally hear, is they think no activity, or the Atlantic is completely shut down. And Bertha this week proves that that's not the case. We can still have storms. They can still impact land.
14: All right. So explain El Nino and its role here.
15: So El Nino is a warming that occurs in the Pacific Ocean, but it has an impact on the global weather pattern, meaning it's sort of the extra heat from the ocean being warm out there causes the atmosphere to react and change in ways. And in the Atlantic Basin, that change results in conditions that are not as favorable for storms to form or for storms to strengthen. So it doesn't mean that they can't develop. It just means that it's sort of a fighting an uphill battle, if that makes sense.
14: How do we describe more broadly hurricanes these days? Are the hurricanes more intense with more of them, or does it really vary from season to season?
15: So it does vary from season to season, but the overall trend is not necessarily more storms, but the storms we do have, and you've seen this over the last 10 or 15 years, have been more impactful. They're bringing more storm surge and more rain, and just bringing more impacts to land. So not more storms, but they're bringing more impacts. That's the long-term trend. Now, that's obviously has year-to-year variations or year-to-year ups and downs. We think with the El Nino this year, we'll have a slightly less active overall season. And, you know, obviously we got to wait and see if that plays out as forecast. But that's the current thought here, as we'll have a little bit of a relaxation of the hyperactivity that you've seen over the last couple of years.
14: We're speaking with Jamie Rome, Deputy Director at the National Hurricane Center. So I think you suggested it there, but it's not always about the wind and rain. You referenced storm surge, right? We've seen kind of flooding far afield at times from hurricanes.
15: Yeah, that's actually a really good point. Often people are focused, hyper-focused, or enamored with where the center is and the Saffir-Simpson scale, which is how we rate storms based off their peak wind. And what these two metrics don't tell you is often the most important part, which is where the impacts are going to be, namely the water. And we're seeing a lot of storms recently with these big, you know, storm surge impacts and big heavy rainfall and flash flooding impacts. You know, neither the center nor the Saffir-Simpson scale will tell a viewer or a listener that particular information.
14: Mm. Best ways to prepare here, Jamie, as we look at the rest of the summer or the rest of the hurricane season?
15: You know, we practice what we preach down here. I've already pulled out and tested both of my generators and, you know, verified all my hurricane supplies or where they are or supposed to be. In some cases, you have to replenish supplies. Your batteries have a tendency to grow legs and walk off. So you have to, like, you know, you have to think through and replenish. And the biggest thing is just, you know, spend a couple of moments thinking through what you would do. You know, are you going to stay? Are you going to leave? Can you go without power? If so, are you, you know, do you have medical vulnerabilities that you would cause being without power to be problematic? Are you going to try to generate power? If so, do you have all the necessary safety equipment and gear to do that safely?
14: How about something like a go bag if you have to evacuate?
15: Yeah, so I have all of my supplies in one spot or one big bin in my garage so that I can go get it when I need it. And once a year, I pull it down and make sure everything's there. In some cases, things get old or need to be replaced. You know, we're no longer in the era of candles, right? You know, you can get, you know, LED lights for next to nothing, rechargeable batteries, what have you. So just take time to make sure you've got the supplies you need.
14: Thanks, Jamie. Jamie Rome, Deputy Director at the National Hurricane Center. 20 minutes now in front of the hour. On This Morning, America's First News. Coming up next, deer in Georgia, apparently in search of oysters and a rubdown.
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0: Thanks for spending time with us. Welcome into Wednesday. It is time now for the Mic Drop with this morning's Mike Gavin.
1: Good morning. Well, we have a couple stories about animals to talk about today, and not necessarily the cute and cuddly kind. Let's start in Georgia, where we may be looking, Gordon, at a deer conspiracy. UPI says that chaos erupted at a Georgia shopping center when two deer crashed through the windows of two separate businesses at the same time. Security cameras at Big Daddy's Oyster Bar and Pub in Peachtree City captured the moment a deer crashed through a window and went running through the inside of the business just before 9 a.m. 2 weeks ago. Meanwhile, a second deer was crashing through the window of J Massage, a business in the same shopping center, at the same time. Employees at J Massage did not realize there was a deer inside the building until they found it in the bathroom. Both deer were safely removed from inside the businesses, and thankfully, no injuries were reported.
0: This is bizarre.
1: Yeah.
0: I was watching the one security camera caught both deer hitting both businesses.
1: Yeah. I mean, were they sitting out there in the parking lot like, okay, we're going to take a run at it? And again, you know, two very different types of businesses.
0: Yeah.
1: And again, you know, you said one was looking for a rub down, I guess.
0: Sure.
1: Said, right? The other one looking for a beer. You know, I'm not sure how exactly that went down.
0: I mean, did the deer not go online and just look at the hours of this place? I mean, that Big Daddy's Oyster Bar and Pub is empty at 9 a.m.
1: Yeah.
0: That's like a, you know, afternoon evening business, I presume.
1: Yeah. Again, maybe that was part of it.
0: I can understand wanting the morning massage, you know, if you know, maybe you're deer, you're out all night, you know, you're eating leaves and stuff. You need the rub down.
1: Right. I mean, the deer that wanted the beer anyway, thinking that maybe wouldn't be welcome there when humans were there.
0: Yes,
1: so maybe had to get in there in the morning before all those pesky humans showed up.
0: The early discount, perhaps.
1: Yeah, yes. And, you know, when some people get out of jail, they're looking forward to seeing their pets, maybe their dog or their cat. This guy was a little bit different. He couldn't wait to see his pet tarantulas. But when he got home, he found out that some of the creepy crawlers had been stolen. Local TV reports said that when a Marion County, Florida man got home from jail, several of the spiders in his collection had gone missing. The missing animals included a golden knee Chaco tarantula and a striped devil tarantula worth nearly $600. Authorities believe they were taken by a woman and sold while the man was in jail. She claims that the spiders were dying while acknowledging that they did not belong to her. The case remains under investigation.
0: My goodness.
1: Yeah, so she knew him, obviously.
0: Yeah.
1: Maybe when he went away to jail, he was like, hey, could you look after my tarantulas for me, make sure that they're okay. And she decided, no, I'm going to sell them instead for, I guess, probably $600.
0: Right. But as soon as you reference the striped devil tarantula.
1: Yes.
0: Yeah, I'm running. No thanks.
1: Do they need names like that, honestly?
0: Sure.
1: Do we need to make them sound even worse than they are? They're just tarantulas. We know what they are.
0: Mm-hmm.
1: We don't want them anywhere near us. The striped devil tarantula, I don't want that within like three counties of me.
0: Yeah, the size of your hand, I presume.
1: Yes.
0: Right, and they're hairy. I'll take no part of those whatsoever.
1: Some kind of stripe, I guess, on it as well?
0: Yeah.
1: Yeah, no thanks.
0: And then some scientist's idea to like soften the image of tarantulas by calling it like the golden knee Chaco tarantula, whatever that is. Oh, it must be warm and cuddly, right?
1: Yeah.
0: It's the softer side of the most ugly spiders.
1: You want that one to jump in bed with you at night for sure.
0: 13 minutes now in front of the hour. On This Morning, America's First News.
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1: Thanks for joining us. Hey, it's Wednesday, which means it's time for another episode of our video series called When the Mic is Off. Posting today, would you and your partner benefit from an airport divorce? Mike and I talk about it on Instagram, TikTok, Facebook, and X. Just do a search for This Morning with Gordon Deal. You probably could have predicted this. You've spent less time making runs at Taco Bell since the fast food chain was linked to the ongoing cyclosporiasis outbreak. New data shows Taco Bell has seen a drop in foot traffic last Friday. Visits to its restaurants nationwide were down by nearly 19% compared to foot traffic on an average Friday for the first 6 months of the year. The numbers are from Placer AI, which tracks foot traffic using data from cameras and mobile devices. On that same day, Taco Bell announced it pulled Taylor Farms lettuce from its food after the FDA connected the product to an outbreak of the parasitic illness, which causes, as you know, diarrhea and other gastrointestinal issues. 8 minutes now in front of the hour on This Morning. Once again, here's Nicole Murray.
0: And now, the three big things you need to know. Number one.
2: The U.S. military said it completed the 11th night of strikes on Iran. Central Command reports that targets included aircraft hangars and drone storage sites. Secretary of State Marco Rubio highlighting the importance of controlling the Strait of Hormuz.
3: If that is threatened, then I think the global economy is threatened, and the rules which have underpinned 150 years of international trade and commerce are also threatened. And that cannot be allowed to happen.
2: Also, the U.S. military has released the name of the fourth U.S. soldier who was killed in Iraq. He is 30-year-old Sergeant Michael Swinton from Fayetteville, North Carolina.
0: Number two.
2: Republicans, backed by President Trump, have won in swing state Arizona. Congressman Andy Biggs secured the Republican nomination to face Democratic Governor Katie Hobbs in November. Biggs thanking his supporters.
4: I'm so grateful to have the support of all of you, and I'm thankful that everybody who voted today got out and voted. I was overwhelmed when I started seeing those vote totals come in. It's awesome.
2: Meanwhile, President Trump-backed candidate and former NFL Pro Bowl kicker Jay Feely won the Republican primary in Arizona's key congressional District 1.
0: Number three.
2: Canadian Prime Minister Mark Carney said he and President Trump have agreed to intensify negotiations on a trade agreement between Canada, the U.S., and Mexico.
5: Throughout this time, we have made a series of comprehensive and detailed proposals about how to modernize CUSMA. I agreed to intensify negotiations in the coming weeks, and the team and myself look forward to doing that.
2: Carney's comments come a day after Trump announced 50% tariffs on most Canadian goods. Health officials say a fifth person has died in New York City amid an ongoing outbreak of Legionnaire's disease. As of yesterday, at least 82 cases have been identified and 8 people remain hospitalized. Health and Human Services Secretary Robert F. Kennedy Jr. says the ongoing outbreak of cyclosporiasis is, quote, under control.
6: We do have the outbreak under control. We have done extensive forensics, epidemiological forensics, and we've identified the source of the outbreak.
2: The CDC reports at least 1,600 cases have been confirmed across 5 different states. A datingadvice.com survey of 1,000 single adults living in the 11 U.S. World Cup host cities found nearly 70% of respondents said their dating lives improved during the tournament.
1: Wow.
2: Yeah.
1: You should have been mobile. That's
2: What?
1: You should have gone to one of these host cities.
2: I mean, they're everywhere. There was watch parties and all of that.
1: Oh, I see.
2: I just want to be like, don't go, stay.
1: Your dating life improved during the World
2: Cup?
1: It did. 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

0: Glad you're with us. A Wilt Chamberlain warm-up jacket, originally found at a Goodwill in Portland, Oregon, has sold for nearly $90,000 at Sotheby's. In January, ESPN says 19-year-old Quinn Brown raided a bargain bin looking for a jacket he'd seen someone toss in. It seemed like it featured the colors of the L.A. Lakers. Brown had been buying vintage clothes to resell online for 3 years. His priciest resale had netted him $250. The warm-up jacket says Chamberlain on the back and cost Brown $3.07. When he got home, he searched the internet for comparable sales and found little. But after he posted a photo of the jacket, Sotheby's got in touch and convinced Brown to consign the jacket to Sotheby's. Research ahead of the sale found the jacket was likely used throughout the 1971-72 NBA season, but was definitely matched to the 72 NBA Finals, Chamberlain's second title and the Lakers' first championship in Los Angeles. For Nicole Murray and Mike Gavin, I'm Gordon Deal. Thanks for listening to This Morning, America's First News.
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4: Iran is in a lot of trouble. I'm Dave Anthony, Fox News. That's what Secretary of State Marco Rubio just told reporters in the Philippines after meeting with China's foreign minister.
5: They're facing hyperinflation, runaway inflation, high food costs. These are all pre-existing. They've all gotten worse. They've suffered a tremendous amount of damage to their military infrastructure.
4: Then, as Fox's Trey Yingst reports, it comes after an 11th night of American attacks.
6: Another night of heavy U.S. strikes hammered Iran. This time, the target list expanding. Reports indicate deeper strikes into Iranian territory as the United States works to secure the Strait of Hormuz. CENTCOM released a statement saying over the past 3 months, Iran has attacked more than 30 commercial vessels.
4: Oil prices are up again, more than 4%. WTI back to $88 a barrel, $20 higher than when July started. And the price at the gas pump has gone up 17 cents since last Wednesday. War Secretary Pete Hegseth went to the Senate asking for a bigger budget.
7: $1.5 trillion is what the president seeks and what we need to defend the country.
4: But the hearing got testy at times.
7: Do you want radical Islamists to have a nuclear bomb?
8: I don't want to hear your speech because I have limited time.
4: Hegseth sparred with Senator Jean Shaheen and other Democrats critical of the Iran conflict. A congressman, maybe Arizona's next governor.
9: I was overwhelmed when I started seeing those vote totals come in. It's awesome.
4: Andy Biggs got more than 70% of the vote, beating fellow congressman David Schweikert. So Biggs will try to unseat Democratic Governor Katie Hobbs in November.
10: Another Trump-backed candidate, Mark Lamb, won the GOP primary to fill the seat of Congressman Biggs. Lamb, a sheriff, is on a trajectory to win in November as the state's 5th congressional district heavily leans Republican. And in the 1st congressional district, former NFL kicker Jay Feely won the Republican nomination to replace Swikert.
4: That's Fox's Madeline Rivera. On the Democratic side, Congressman Greg Stanton beat back a challenge from a progressive socialist. 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
11: WMBD Radio Local News, I'm Julia Bradley. The city of Peoria is asking a judge to take away management duties from the owner of Riverview Plaza. In a 9-page lawsuit filed yesterday, the city says it has run out of legal options to address repairs for a building that it deems unsafe and dangerous. The building has been shut down since February of 2024 after a pipe burst damaging fire and sprinkler systems. In its lawsuit, the city is asking for a receiver to help oversee the operations and needed repairs of the building. The receiver would manage any money that involves the building, such as rents and profits, and apply it towards repairs. School is just around the corner, and two Peoria state legislators are helping area families get ready. State Representative Jahan Gordon Booth and State Senator Dave Kaler co-hosted the One Peoria Back to School event yesterday at Glen Oak Park. Gordon Booth says it's about helping out families that may be struggling to cover back to school costs.
12: On average, backpacks and supplies are costing families anywhere between $150 to $200 in aggregate. And so what we wanted to do was just make sure that families have the ability to send their children to school on the right footing without having to necessarily go into their pockets and having to spend their own cash.
11: Families were able to get free school supplies and backpacks for kids, as well as health physicals, and learn more about after-school programs. More news in 30 minutes or as it breaks, and always at WMBDRadio.com.
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14: The 25 News Fischler forecast calls for a refreshing start to the day with temperatures in the upper 50s and low 60s under mostly sunny skies. Now this afternoon stays comfortable with highs in the upper 70s, low humidity, and plenty of sunshine. Perfect weather to get outside. Now enjoy the break from the summer heat while it lasts, because warmer and more humid conditions return by the weekend. I'm 25 News Fischler meteorologist Kimberly Gomez for WMBD Radio.
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21: 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From our partners at DTN, the White House announced Monday new 50% tariffs on Canadian goods entering the U.S. This includes alcohol, dairy products, cars, seeds, floriculture products, flower bulbs, lumber, and animal products, as the administration seeks to pressure Canada over what it calls discriminatory treatment of U.S. exports. The administration cited several concerns, including Canada's removal of U.S. alcohol products from Canadian shelves, preferential market access for dairy products from the European Union, and limits on U.S. vehicle exports. Quote, when U.S. producers are unfairly denied export opportunities by Canada's tariff rate quota allocation measures, they lose sales or revenues that support production in the United States, unquote, said U.S. Trade Representative Jameson Greer. The announcement accounts for $20 billion worth of Canadian imports and would not take effect until August 19th of 2026. The president retains authority to modify or suspend the tariff action. Canada is the second largest market for U.S. dairy exports behind Mexico. In 2025, U.S. dairy exports to Canada were valued at $1.31 billion. Greg Dowd, president and CEO of the National Milk Producers Federation, adding, quote, Canada simply cannot continue to discriminate against U.S. dairy farmers by effectively blocking negotiated access to its markets, unquote. In Washington, a long-term ethanol booster and Iowa Senator Chuck Grassley says year-round E15 could be in trouble again. RFD Washington correspondent Matt Kay reports.
0: Grassley says the pathways in the Senate for year-round E-15 may be closing.
1: I haven't seen a path forward to get it through the Senate yet. It's very disturbing to me.
0: Given EPA approved E-15 some 15 years ago, yet House passage of year-round E-15s run into Senate roadblocks. Mitch McConnell's health absence and Lindsey Graham's death deprived the GOP of a working majority on appropriations, where the president seeks Iran war funding, E-15, and new farm aid. Grassley says a freestanding E-15 bill is unlikely.
1: It could be a 5 or 6 day debate, and between now and election, we only have about 20 days of session. You can't spend 5 days on something like E-15. So my advocacy has got to be put in some other bill.
0: But it's not in a House budget framework that also includes farm aid, nor in a continuing resolution to keep the government funded.
1: I just am very afraid that we're going to be footing around here and not get it done. It really scares me.
0: Senate leaders have reportedly signaled they're writing their own version of the House-passed year-round E-15 bill, but Grassley says the real challenge is passing it on the floor. For the RFD Radio Network, Matt Kay on Capitol Hill.
21: 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According to Schroeder's 2026 U.S. Retirement Survey, one-third of investors have more credit card debt than retirement savings, while most believe they will need about $1.2 million to retire comfortably, but expect to save far less. 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
24: With the RFD Ag Market Summary for this Wednesday morning, I'm Jim Taylor. Corn slightly higher, beans lower, wheat finishing Tuesday higher. September corn closing 452 3/4, up 3 1/4. December corn up 2 1/4, 475 1/4. March corn 491, up 2 1/2. August beans closing 1219 1/2, down 6 1/2. September beans down a nickel, 1210 1/2. November beans 1222 3/4, down 3 1/2. September wheat closing 678, up 4. December wheat up 4 1/2, 696. March wheat 711 1/2, up 4 3/4. August bean meal 326.70, up 320. August bean oil on Tuesday 74.30, down 38 cents. Current electronic overnight trading, September corn up 2 1/2. December corn up 2 3/4. March corn up 2 3/4, 493 3/4. August beans in the overnight up 2 3/4. September beans up 1 1/4. November beans 1224 1/2, up 1 3/4. September wheat in the overnight up a nickel. December wheat up 4 1/2. March wheat 715 3/4, up 4 1/4. Outside markets, September Brent crude oil 93.84, up 2.84. The August gold contract 41.2260, up 46.20 this morning. Livestock trade from Tuesday, August feeders 349.55, down 2.45. September feeder cattle down $1.27, 344.97. August live cattle 226.67, up 15 cents. October live cattle down 7 cents, 223.22. August lean hogs, 101.50, up 22 cents. October lean hogs, 88.12, up 40 cents. Cash livestock, Fairview sale barn steers, 239.50, the top this week. Illinois direct barrels and gilts trading steady on Tuesday, 60 to 70. 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
4: From the Country Financial Studio, this is the RFD Livestock Report. I'm Delos Yonke, talking chicken today and what's been described many times as the best fried chicken in the world. Laura Hastert, third generation at White Fence Farm in Romeoville on Route 66, not that far off of Interstate 55 either. She says it's her customers that tell her that it's the best in the world.
26: Our chicken comes in fresh, never frozen. It's on ice. It's clean plucked. I don't know any more on the other side, but comes in clean plucked, no gizzards, anything like that.
4: Wow.
26: We have a guy that actually cuts each chicken. We have a speck weight that comes in the whole chicken. He cuts and quarters it, and then we dust it with a very fine pastry flour. Can't tell you what else. We'll just say that. There's no spice in it, really.
4: Wow.
26: You have to spice it up yourself. So then we pressure cook it in these very large pressure cookers. We can do about 110 orders in each pressure cooker in a half an hour, and then we cool it down. We keep it in the cooler till you walk in and order it, be it you walk in a carryout or the restaurant. Then we flash fry it in low cholesterol, no trans fat soybean oil, which oil, our oil is like gold to us because we are very particular about it. We strain it and clean it every day. We have a rotation of it. We're very, very particular about the oil. So the chicken always comes out very, crisp on the outside, very juicy on the inside. And it's probably the healthiest fried chicken you can eat because it spends less time in that soybean oil.
9: So not only whatever is in the ingredients that you didn't tell me and the process that it goes through, both of those things, right, make it the world's greatest chicken?
26: That's what people tell us. We didn't make up that ourselves.
9: Oh, good. That wasn't Grandpa being a marketing wizard or anything.
26: Nope, nothing to do with that. This is what we've been known for. It's been a tradition in the Chicagoland area. It's a landmark, not only because it's on Route 66, probably because it's still there. Not a lot of restaurants survived, even before COVID, third generation, just because it's a rough industry. And there's a lot of reasons businesses don't survive, over generations.
9: Yeah. Okay, so many people now want chicken tenders. Have you changed things over the years to accommodate that?
26: Most kids today, they don't want bone in.
9: Mm-hmm.
26: Some adults, they don't like touching a bone. It's just the way people are. So we do have a chicken strip. It's fresh. I think that's what you mean. Mm-hmm. It's longer. Yep. And it's we get those in fresh too from our chicken supplier. And it's all obviously white breast meat, nothing added to it, no rib meat, no nothing else. And we dip those and hand batter them ourselves and fry them up. And they are the best I've ever had, not only in Illinois, but anywhere. I know I can name some other fast food places that's all they do, but ours are bigger and they are super good.
9: Laura Hastert, White Fence Farm, says in a typical week, they'll sell about 8,000 chicken dinners. And business has been good this year as more people have been traveling on historic Route 66. By the way, if you're going to go up there for the fried chicken, also get their special corn fritters. They make about 80,000 dozen a month, which is more than 1 million being made every year. Check them out on Facebook. That is the RFD Livestock Report, brought to you by the Illinois Livestock Development Group.
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4: This is the Early Morning Weather Report for Wednesday from meteorologist Paul Otto for listeners on the RFD Radio Network. We have entered into the break from summer period as resort-style weather is here. Highs in the 70s and low 80s, while low temperatures will be in the middle 50s to middle 60s, and this is for the next 3 to 4 days. And it all means we're going to be ranging between 6 and 10 degrees below normal, with western portions of the state getting in on about 3 days of near-perfect weather, while eastern portions of the state will see closer to 4 full days of near-perfection. Given that the cold front has passed on through, we only see one battle zone or likely area thunderstorm development this week, and it's going to be towards the end of the week, Friday late morning into the afternoon, and then Friday evening, and mainly along the western portions of the state along the Mississippi River, and then that activity will cruise into southwest portions of the state late Friday night and finish off in southern parts of the state early Saturday morning. That's going to be a part of a warm front that'll bring much warmer temperatures for the weekend as we head back into above normal territory for the entire coming weekend. Mid-range forecast period for the July the 27th through last day of July period. Looks like signs are pointing towards a minor cooling influence to hold in its permanent position, so that the above normal temperatures will mainly be for the western portions of the state, while eastern Illinois will start to cool back and not experience the heat indexes of 105 to 108 that's expected in the western portions of the state, from temperatures reaching into the upper 90s. Precipitation will arrive as isolated thunderstorms from a weak northwesterly flow that'll build in and influence the state by the middle of next week to provide temperature relief. This has been Freeze Notice. Meteorologist Paul Otto for the RFD Radio Network.
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6: WMBD. It's 5:28. It's Wednesday, the 22nd. Here we go. Getting the last little. Actually, what we've done is we've opened the junk drawer in our kitchen here on the Greg and Dan show, and we're going through it trying to find an AAA battery. Mark Algini is in for Dan today. Hey,
7: and
6: buddy.
7: There's not like something in there like
6: jamming it.
7: You can't open it now.
6: A pair of pliers. Do you have one of those in your kitchen?
7: I do have a junk drawer. Of course you do.
6: Dude. What would
7: you do? Who doesn't?
6: Exactly a question. I would love to know who doesn't have a drawer full of batteries. There's a couple of birthday candles in there, roll of Scotch tape, a pair of pliers.
7: I want the Gabbert guys to create me the ultimate junk drawer.
6: Oh, my God.
7: They can do anything, right?
6: That would be unbelievable.
7: The ultimate junk drawer. Junk drawer.
6: I got you. It's hard to say. That is a really good idea, but part of the charm of it.
7: But then you can't be too organized.
6: Right. Like, I was going to say, part of the charm of a junk drawer is that it's a mess.
7: So maybe they come in, they give you a drawer, and they just put the stuff in it. Like renovated batteries. I don't know.
6: That is the
7: keys to nowhere.
6: Yeah. How many keys do you have that you don't know what they go to?
7: Exactly.
6: Everybody has that pile of keys. I was like, did we have a car that would this go?
7: Did we have another house somewhere?
6: Hey, on the show today, Dan's out today. He'll be back tomorrow, I think. On the show today, we got Marcella Somerville coming in. A neighborhood house had a terrible thing happen. One of their vans that they take kids around with got vandalized. That's not why. He was already scheduled for something else, but we'll talk to him about that. We'll talk to Lori Bailey and Jake Bowers. Ollie, the Osher Lifelong Learning folks are having their trivia show coming up. Brett Grimm and C.J. Pulcher from Tazewell County coming in. C.J. is the new guy of the Veterans Assistance Commission down there. And I'm going to try to fix my mouth, and then we'll be back in just a minute on WMBD after the news.
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9: Fox News, I'm CJ Puff. Heavy U.S. strikes inside Iran, marking the 11th straight night of attacks.
10: This time, the target list expanding. Reports indicate deeper strikes into Iranian territory as the United States works to secure the Strait of Hormuz. The strait remains largely at a standstill, with just three commercial vessels passing through on Tuesday, according to Kepler Shipping data.
9: Fox's Trey Yanks in Tel Aviv. Secretary of State Marco Rubio speaks after meeting China's foreign minister in the Philippines, saying
11: Iran's in a lot of trouble.
9: The secretary adding, nothing China has done has changed the trajectory of the conflict with Iran. A theme from Arizona Congressman Andy Biggs.
12: Let's make this the year that we turn Arizona red again.
9: He captures the Republican primary, will challenge Democratic incumbent Governor Katie Hobbs in November. 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
13: WMBD Radio Local News, I'm Julia Bradley. The campaign of Illinois Republican gubernatorial candidate Darren Bailey is pushing for stalled legislation regarding non-governmental organizations. In an interview with Capital News Illinois, Bailey's running mate Aaron Del Mar says the campaign is behind House Bill 5613. It would subject NGOs that receive $10,000 or 20% of their total funding from the state subject to the Illinois Freedom of Information Act and the Open Meetings Act. The bill is similar to efforts to a proposal from Bailey in January for an Illinois Department of Government Efficiency. The bill has not moved out of the House Rules Committee since its introduction in February. A 5-year-old boy is recovering after being hit by a car while riding his electric bike. Peoria police say the crash happened around 7:20 Monday night on North Great Oak Drive. The driver did not stay to help. They drove off, leaving the boy injured in the road. The 5-year-old's injuries were not life-threatening. He was treated at a hospital. Police tracked down the driver, a 16-year-old male. He was cited for leaving the scene of a crash and failing to report it. He was turned over to his parents. More time is needed before a dispute between the city of Peoria and the owners of the Riverview Plaza will be settled. In a statement yesterday, the city said a 60-day continuance was granted by the circuit court regarding a settlement agreement made in 2024. The plaza's owners, MJ Illinois LLC, filed a notice to appeal to the 4th District Appellate Court in Springfield. This comes as the city has filed separate legal action under the unsafe property provisions of the Illinois Municipal Code to establish a receivership to improve the property. The building has been shut down since February 2024 after a pipe burst damaged the fire and sprinkler systems. More news in 30 minutes or as it breaks, and always at WMBDRadio.com.
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15: The 25 News First Alert forecast calls for a refreshing start to the day with temperatures in the upper 50s and low 60s under mostly sunny skies. Now this afternoon stays comfortable with highs in the upper 70s, low humidity, and plenty of sunshine. Perfect weather to get outside. Now enjoy the break from the summer heat while it lasts because warmer and more humid conditions return by the weekend. I'm 25 News First Alert meteorologist Kimberly Gomez for WMBD Radio.
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6: Yeah, it looks good here for the start of the morning rush hour. Weather is not going to be a factor. And if you're on I-474, some changes. They do have all lanes currently open. Not sure how long that'll stay, but that's westbound traffic. So getting on I-74 there in Tazewell County to just west of Springfield Road, while eastbound remains down to one lane with the right lane blocked. Save time for sunshine. 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
6: It's Greg and Dan show on WMBD. Greg Batten, Dan DiOrio. I'm the Greg. The Dan is not here. Mark Elgini, buddy.
7: Italian. So that I'm halfway
6: one,
7: there.
6: One Italian for another Italian. How's it going?
7: Good.
6: Thanks for coming. I sent Mark a note at 4:15. Hey, can you come in? Yes. That was almost immediate. It was great. It was unbelievable.
7: I finally figured out to, like, you know, you're like one of the people that gets through the do not disturb.
6: Oh, see, I don't know how to do that.
7: I did. I thought I did, and then it didn't happen when Dan first got sick.
6: Yeah.
7: Earlier this year.
6: Yeah.
7: And then I spent an hour
6: fixing it.
7: Figured it out.
6: Julia's here. Hi, Julia.
24: Hi, guys.
6: Julia Bradley handles the news on the Greg and Dan Show. Do you have people on Do Not Disturb? Or
24: I do not. I leave my phone on all the time for everyone because of the nature of news.
7: Oh, okay.
24: But Tony, my boyfriend, I guess I am one of only like three people on the get through list.
6: Aren't you special?
24: I know.
6: You're behind the velvet rope.
24: Something like that. Yeah.
7: Free admission.
6: Yeah, free admission.
24: She gets in.
6: Two for one.
24: That's something like that.
6: Now there's Ken Zersky. He's on everybody's Do Not Disturb list. No, I didn't mean that. I meant the other way around. I meant the other way around. He's on everybody's Get Through list. That's what I meant.
24: Okay.
6: And then Paige Cole, the pager, she is our producer.
7: Pager.
6: I'm sorry.
7: I was practicing this morning in the shower.
6: Let me do it again.
7: Pager.
6: Let me do it again. Paige Cole's our producer.
7: Duh. Paige.
6: She is. She's in the producer hat.
24: How about that, too?
6: Oh, brother.
24: Yeah, that was fun.
6: How's everybody doing? You know, I like this cool weather.
24: I like the cool weather.
6: Note to self. Water, grass.
24: Oh,
6: water,
24: yeah, mine's pretty parched.
6: It is, even though it's nice, it hasn't really rained hard.
24: Mm-mm.
6: Like for a suspended, what?
24: Suspended?
6: Extended. Long time.
24: Yeah.
6: Long time. For some days now. At least at my house, anyway.
24: Yeah.
6: So, it is 5:40 on the show today. We'll talk with some folks from Neighborhood House. Hey, Mom, they were already scheduled to come in just to talk about general things and back to school and
24: all that. That's crazy.
6: And then somebody vandalized their van that takes kiddos all over town to camps and whatever. Mm-hmm. And
7: not cool.
6: And did you see a picture of it?
7: I did see a picture.
6: It's like they vandalized the.
7: Well, they were steering column. They're probably trying to like start that's it. The gag now.
6: Oh.
7: You can start the car through the steering column.
6: Yeah. Mm-hmm.
7: But you know I think it's a Hyundai.
6: Do you know how to hotwire a car?
7: No.
6: Julia does.
24: No,
6: Julia,
24: I don't.
6: Take it step by step. So first, you get the black outfit on, right?
24: Yeah.
6: All black. And then you creep around.
24: Really quiet-like.
6: Yeah. Like a cat.
24: Mm-hmm.
6: And then you get underneath, and you pull those two wires down, and you
24: zzz,
6: and then off you go in your F-150.
24: Yeah.
6: It's unbelievable.
7: That was Jim Rockford's method.
6: Oh, he got it every time. I always wanted to know how to do that. I also saw a guy. Oh, by did I say hey, everybody? Okay, I saw a guy. I saw a guy in this parking deck. Helped out Paige actually.
24: Oh,
6: she had locked her keys in her car.
7: Oh,
6: and we had no way. It was bad. It was a bad situation. And there is a kind of a kit that people that know how to do this use that involves a little inflatable balloon kind
24: mm-hmm.
6: of thing. Have you seen that?
24: Mm-hmm.
6: Have you seen it? You, if you
24: it
6: get the window open
24: there.
6: Just enough,
24: yeah.
6: then you put this little balloon thing in the crack, and then you blow it up, and it makes the window pop out just a little bit so that you can run a rod down and hit a button to unlock the car. It was amazing.
7: You can't use the old hanger with the hook thing.
6: Not
7: to pull
6: anymore.
24: Not anymore.
6: Not anymore. No. I used to be able to know
7: yeah,
6: how
7: that
6: to do
7: was,
6: that.
7: I knew how to do that.
6: It is.
0: And now it's time for
2: Random
0: Facts.
6: It's Wednesday. We do Random Facts on Wednesday. And here's how this goes. I have facts. They're random in that they are not related to each other. As far as them being factual.
24: Random.
7: Yeah, I don't
24: exactly.
7: know about that. I was told not to question that.
6: Right. Now, that's the rule. Thank you, Mark. That is the rule. There are no follow-up questions.
24: Just leave it on the table.
7: Off the air, Paige had to sit down with me, a Teams meeting.
6: Yep.
7: From her
6: hut
7: 102.
6: You had to sign off. Henry David Thoreau, you might remember him from when you were a kid studying famous authors.
24: Yes.
6: He wrote something called Walden.
7: Mm-hmm. Yeah.
6: He used pencils to write that.
7: Wow.
6: And most likely got them for free because his father owned a pencil-making business
24: Interesting.
6: Near Boston where Henry David Thoreau allegedly designed his own pencils, and then off he went and became a recluse.
24: Yeah, he lived out in the middle of nowhere.
7: I've been at the Walden Pond.
6: Have you really?
24: Wow.
7: Well, because I went to college in
6: Boston. Yeah.
7: So we would go there and, hey, man,
6: oh, you would
7: if a tree falls in the forest.
24: Anybody hear it?
6: Wow,
7: it's really beautiful. It's a really kind
6: I bet it was.
7: But it's also kind of like in a kind of a city setting.
6: Oh, is
7: like
6: it?
7: It's
24: now.
6: It
24: yeah.
6: feels
24: yeah.
6: like it should be out
7: it's
6: way
7: like
6: out.
7: Suburban.
6: Yeah, mm-hmm. yeah.
7: But it is really beautiful and is, you know. Like, and if you look at a pencil, it does say Walden on it.
6: Yeah, does it? Yeah.
7: yeah.
6: Like, by the way, in the city, it made me think when I was young, I went to see the Alamo.
7: Yeah.
6: And the Alamo is in downtown San Antonio, surrounded by office buildings.
7: Yeah.
6: I mean, you think it's out in the middle of the country.
7: Well, Elvis's mansion is next to like a car dealership.
6: Is it really? Is it?
7: Yeah.
6: Random fact number two. Here we go. The dance scene for the ending of Footloose was originally slow motion. But test audiences felt so cheated, the studio paid $250,000 back then even. That's a lot of money. To reshoot that scene just 6 weeks before the movie opened.
24: Wow. Now, it wouldn't have been the same. That's like the highlight movie.
6: That's the highlight of the movie.
24: Well, the glitter falls down.
7: So they danced in slow motion?
6: Well, they were going to play it in slow motion.
7: But why didn't you just speed it up?
6: I don't know. That's a good question.
24: They could have that technology.
7: Saved some money.
6: So maybe they danced in slow motion.
7: That's what I'm thinking.
24: I don't think so.
6: That seems weird. No. A lot of people, when I go to weddings, which I'm doing this weekend, they think I'm dancing in slow motion. A lot of people just think I'm standing.
7: Do you do the slide?
6: I can do the slide.
7: All right.
6: I can do the slide. I don't know if this is going to be a slide wedding this weekend.
24: Mm-hmm.
6: We're going to be doing a reception in the very fancy city of Carmel, Indiana.
7: Wow.
6: The toniest of all Tony towns over there by Indianapolis. So, random fact number three, you're more likely to get hurt at work on Monday than any other day of the week. Fridays have the fewest injuries.
24: Because we're all in a good mood.
6: Why would we injure ourselves just before we're going out drinking?
24: And right? Sleeping in Saturday morning. Why would we want to do that?
6: Yeah, Monday you're grumpy, you're distracted, right. You're just thinking about everything you got to do all week.
24: Monday stink!
6: Yeah, thank you.
24: You're welcome.
6: Random fact number four. I had to switch here. Random fact number four. Horses.
7: Is a horse, of course.
6: They cannot vomit.
7: What?
6: Neither can many rodents, including rats, but horses in particular cannot throw up.
7: Well, I think I can see the rat thing because I think that's how like the poison works.
6: Okay.
7: Not positive.
6: It gets in there and that kills them, yeah.
7: Yeah.
6: Horses can't do it, which means they can't get that disease that we got right now. They could go eat it.
24: Cyclospora.
6: They could eat it Taco Bell.
24: Oh.
6: Just take your horse to Taco Bell. Okay, that joke.
24: I find it
7: hilarious that people all of a sudden are like, Taco Bell causes diarrhea?
24: No.
6: Did you say lettuce is back?
24: Lettuce is back. We went yesterday for Boom. JJ's birthday.
6: Nice.
24: Lettuce is back.
6: Oh, happy birthday.
24: So is
7: they
24: the
7: got
24: Pico
7: a new batch of lettuce.
6: Yeah. New batch.
24: I think a new supplier.
6: And finally, random fact number five, the classic Bill Withers song, Ain't No Sunshine.
24: I know you love that.
6: I do love it.
24: Yep.
6: Me and Patti LaBelle love it. Did not make the top 40 in the United Kingdom when it was released in 71. However, it did make the top 40 in the United Kingdom in 2009 after a contestant performed it on Britain's Got Talent.
24: What?
7: I can see that.
6: Somebody sang it on the stage and they're like, what's the original? And then it came back.
7: Yeah, that's England's weird like that. They do that a lot.
6: That is a great song. Bill Withers really wrote great music.
7: Underappreciated.
6: I agree
7: for his greatness.
6: Mm-hmm. Yeah, he was great. All right, Jules, we'll see you in a little bit.
24: Bye,
6: right?
24: Guys. Yep.
6: 5:48. Mark's in for Dan, and we will check traffic and weather in a second. And let me tell you about i3 Broadband. i3 Broadband delivers fiber optic to your home or your business. 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

0: It's Greg and Dan show. Ken Zersky's in. Mark's in for Dan.
1: Hello.
2: Hello, Mark.
3: Hi.
0: I just stopped in to see what condition my condition was in.
3: Speaking of Kens, that's Kenny Rogers.
0: Yes, it is. All the Kens are together right now. What are you doing, man?
2: Shania Twain is releasing a new album on Friday. I was just reading about that.
0: Do you like her?
2: I do. She's 3 days older than me. We were born same year, same month.
3: Not the same
2: hospital.
3: I'm
2: sorry. I'm 3 days older than her.
0: Okay.
2: She was born on the 28th of August. I was born on the 25th.
0: So. Hey, belated birthday to Mark. His birthday was the other day, Friday.
2: Hey. Don Henley's birthday is today.
3: Wow.
2: Yeah.
0: I never got into Shania Twain's music.
3: Yeah, I'm like me.
0: I mean, I like country music enough. For some reason, she always kind of, I don't know, left me flat. I'm not sure why.
2: Going to her concert and seeing a bunch of men with their wives singing, I feel like a woman.
0: A woman. That's fun. Hey, so here's the story. It is 5:51 on WMBD. Everybody's got post-World Cup syndrome. Mark, can you feel it?
3: Yeah, sort of,
0: Missing it a little bit? So we need to get back up on something.
3: Cubs.
0: I think the Cubs are, Ken, you and Danny haven't really been talking too much about the Cubs. They're playing okay,
2: right? Dan left the Cubs.
0: He left in May.
2: I came back sooner than he did, and he was asking. I go, well, you're welcome back. You can come back.
3: There's always room in the bleachers. We can fit one more in there.
2: Absolutely.
0: Scoot over. All right, let's do this.
2: We'll tell Rizzo to get out of
3: here.
2: Get out of here. Overall, good. We're going to have some changes on Northmore and University. We haven't talked about Northmore and University because there just hasn't been anything changing until the city announced yesterday that west section that's been closed, west of the intersection on Northmore, that will reopen on Friday, and the eastern part or east of the intersection on Northmore will close. We'll get into all that. Again, it takes place on Friday. 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
3: All right, the WMBD weather, I'm going to say this a lot today.
0: Yeah.
3: The next 3 days.
0: Yeah.
3: Get out and sit on the porch. The patios of
0: banjo,
3: the bars.
0: Can I play a banjo?
3: You can play some banjo,
0: nice.
3: Do some Andy Griffiths, like sitting out there after dinner. It is going to be gorgeous.
0: Nice.
3: Get the grill going, because it's been horrible.
0: It has been too tough to be outside much, that's for sure.
3: So today, look for partly cloudy skies, highs in the mid-70s. Tomorrow, sunny.
0: Nice.
3: Highs in the upper 70s. Friday, partly cloudy, highs in the upper 70s, and the temperatures in the evening down to the low 50s tonight.
0: Wow.
3: Mid 50s tomorrow. Friday, about 62 degrees at night. So it's going to be really gorgeous. Get out there and enjoy it. 62 right now, downtown Peoria.
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0: 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It's 5:56. It's Wednesday. Mark Algini is in for Dan DiOrio.
3: Hi there.
0: We got news coming up. There is something that Congress is working on called the Common Sense Act, Sense, C-E-N-T-S, having to do with money. Some states have existing laws. You know, we got rid of the penny.
3: Yeah.
0: And that kind of messed people up a little bit.
3: Sure.
0: Now, some stores are like, they round up to the next nickel, or it's all goofy.
3: You know what? Go out with your nephew to the Riverfront Museum. He loves to smash the penny in the machine.
0: Oh, that is one of the best things
3: ever. And I was like, I have no pennies.
0: Yeah. The penny smashing machine is one of the highlights of my youth.
3: Yeah, and that's going to go away.
0: At the Museum of Science and Industry in Chicago.
3: But there's one here at Peoria Riverfront, and it's going to go away because there's not going to be any more pennies.
0: Some states have existing laws that require exact change or don't allow businesses to change more or less to some to some other customers, than others. I don't even know what that said. But this Common Sense Act Congress is looking at would allow all businesses the option to round cash transactions to the nearest nickel. So you went in and bought something. It was $19.82. That purchase then would become $19.80. If it was 1983, it would become 1985. Canada did this a long time ago. They phased out their penny a long time ago. That then could change us or force us to change nickels. Because it turns out nickels are more expensive to produce than pennies were.
3: Geez.
0: Last year it cost 14 cents to make a nickel. And I think the penny was something like 8 cents or something. It wasn't like it cost more to make a penny than the penny was worth. The government's looking for cheaper ways to make them. That also causes problems because then vending machines, anything that counts your money, the car wash. Well, I guess you wouldn't put a nickel in, but you know what I mean? Anything that you put money in, they'd have to all be recalibrated. You know what's gotten better, though? The dollar bill reading machine. Remember when we first were invented or were introduced to the, you get your dollar and you get it real straight and you'd run it on the side of the desk and then you'd put it in the vending machine and it would still kick out 18 times in a row.
3: Exactly.
0: It has gotten way better. You can be kind of halfway drunk and still stick them in. And you know what I mean? They can be all wrinkly and they'll take them most of the time.
3: They'll take broad dollars.
0: Yes, they will. So the bill calls for testing lower-cost nickels. This bill has passed the House, as yet to pass the Senate. That is the interesting part about governing. There's little weird stories like that. You know, they got the war, and they got finance or this, and the economy that. But then you still have to run the business of the country.
3: The
0: post office, the money, roads, all
3: the
0: that.
3: The time
0: stuff.
3: Situation.
0: Yeah. Oh, yeah. The other one's the time. I predict that won't happen, by the way.
3: No, it won't. Of course not, because
0: we've been talking about it for 40 years.
3: The clock lobby is going to be mad.
0: Clock lobby, very powerful. The Timex lobby. Timex company. All right. Mark's in for Danny today. It is 5:59 on WMBD. Coming up later, we'll talk to the folks in Neighborhood House. We're also going to talk to the folks in Tazewell County Veterans Assistance Commission. They have a new head guy down there, CJ, and we'll talk to Brett Grimm, the chair of Tazewell County, coming up a little bit later and see what's what. And If you get a chance, download that WMBD Radio app. You just go to the App Store. 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
13: Bombing Iran for an 11th straight night. I'm Dave Anthony, Fox News. Further putting the ceasefire and negotiations in the rearview mirror.
14: The president always prefers to negotiate and reach a deal on these things. And we're prepared, willing to do that. We've tried to do that now for a year and a half, but we're also not going to sit by and let ships be blown up or Americans be attacked.
13: Secretary of State Marco Rubio speaking this morning in the Philippines. He says they have to keep the Strait of Hormuz open, but Fox's Trey Yingst reports.
15: The strait remains largely at a standstill with just three commercial vessels passing through on Tuesday, according to Kepler Shipping data. The other area of focus remains on Iran's nuclear program that President Trump says will be targeted in the days ahead.
16: Normally, I wouldn't say that. If I thought they could do something about it, I would never say that. But we'll be hitting that area pretty soon, and very heavily.
13: Oil prices keep rising back up, more than 3%. Gas is up again today, too. The price at the pump, 17 cents higher than a week ago. War Secretary Pete Hegseth went to the Senate pushing for new military funding, and it got testy.
17: You don't have a strategy. You don't have a long-term plan to actually win this war. Win the war.
13: Senator Gary Peters among the Democrats who sparred with Hegseth.
17: When will you show leadership?
18: Why don't you show some leadership and stand up to your fellow Democrats who won't fund the troops, who stand and play partisan politics while you don't give us the money?
13: The ex-Venezuelan leader captured by the U.S. in January, Nicolas Maduro, who calls himself a political prisoner, returns to court today in New York City.
19: Alongside his wife, Celia Flores, for a pretrial hearing in his federal drug trafficking case. Today's hearing is expected to involve discussions around evidence, discovery, future motions, and possibly set a trial. Date.
13: Fox's Ashley Strohmeyer, a congressman, wins a chance to become a governor.
20: Let's make this the year that we turn Arizona red again.
13: Andy Biggs beat fellow Congressman David Schweikert in the Republican primary and will try to unseat Democratic Governor Katie Hobbs in November. Another Trump-backed candidate, Mark Lamb, won the GOP primary to replace Biggs. 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
21: WMBD Radio Local News, I'm Julia Bradley. The East Peoria Council has approved the purchase of more than 270 acres of land between U.S. Route 23 and Centennial Drive at a cost of $5.2 million. Mayor John Call has promised that the land will not become a data center or a solar farm. 25 News reports city officials say the land will be used to create additional housing. The campaign of Illinois Republican gubernatorial candidate Darren Bailey is pushing for stalled legislation regarding non-governmental organizations. In an interview with Capital News Illinois, Bailey's running mate, Aaron Del Mar, says the campaign is behind Bill 5613. It would subject NGOs that receive $10,000 or 20% of their total funding from the state to be subject to the Illinois Freedom of Information Act and the Open Meetings Act. The bill is similar to a proposal from Bailey in January that would have established the Illinois Department of Government Efficiency. The bill has not moved out of the House Rules Committee since its introduction in February. And school is just around the corner, and two Peoria state legislators are helping area families get ready. State Representative Jahan Gordon Booth and State Senator Dave Kaler co-hosted the One Peoria Back to School event yesterday at Glen Oak Park. Gordon Booth says it's about helping out families that may be struggling to cover back to school costs.
22: On average, backpacks and supplies are costing families anywhere between $150 to $200 in aggregate. And so what we wanted to do was just make sure that families have the ability to send their children to school on the right footing without having to necessarily go into their pockets and having to spend their own cash.
21: Families were able to get free school supplies and backpacks for kids, as well as health physicals, and were able to learn more about after-school programs. More news in 30 minutes or as it breaks, and always at WMBDRadio.com.
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2: The 25 News First Alert forecast calls for a refreshing start to the day with temperatures in the upper 50s and low 60s under mostly sunny skies. Now, this afternoon stays comfortable with highs in the upper 70s, low humidity, and plenty of sunshine. Perfect weather to get outside. Now, enjoy the break from the summer heat while it lasts because warmer and more humid conditions return by the weekend. I'm 25 News First Alert meteorologist Kimberly Gomez for WMBD Radio.
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5: It's just eastbound 474 that's down to one lane from west to Springfield Road, I-74, so we're already seeing some tight traffic there. Westbound, all lanes are open for now, and the barrels are on the side, so not sure how long that's going to stay, two lanes. But again, westbound, two lanes, eastbound, down to one lane with the right lane block. That right lane closure, actually a switch yesterday from the left lane block. 272-1813 is the OSF Medical Group Traffic Spotter Hotline. 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
0: It's Greg and Dan show on WMBD. Greg Batten, Dan DiOrio, Mark Alghini's in for Dan. 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
1: Good
0: Thanks
1: morning.
0: For coming in. Let's stay local when we go around the horn of big news stories. Peoria has asked a judge to appoint a receiver to help get that Riverview Plaza thing going. So to review, if you don't know, I think you probably already know, big old building downtown a couple years ago, somebody in their office at the courthouse looked out the window and went, hey, I don't think that water's supposed to be running out of the building. And there was a water break. There's a frozen pipe. And when authorities came and they found a bunch of stuff that was not in compliance, long story short, the building was shut down. And people had to move out of their offices. There were quite a few attorneys and accountants and stuff that were in there. It's a 20-story building.
1: It's a big building.
0: Big place, yeah. And really important part of our skyline, really. I love the look of that building, not only from down below, but from over in East Peoria. It looks cool. Anyway, it was shut down. It's been shut down. MJ Illinois is the owner. It is a gentleman, Mr. Kim, is the ultimate owner of all of that. And so they're going to appoint a receiver that is a person who has no interest in it financially or other ways, anybody's side, and just take care of business. All right, get the repairs done and do this and do that. So that's good news. I don't know how long any of that stuff takes.
1: Yeah. You got to do it, though, because you can't knock that building down. Because there'll never be another 20-story building in
0: Peoria. Marcus, sorry, Coach Danny. The thought of that makes my stomach hurt.
1: Yeah.
0: Where somebody would go, hey, we got to tear this building down because it's dangerous or whatever.
1: Sure.
0: Leaving a 20-story hole, you're right, never coming back.
1: Never coming back.
0: Never coming back.
1: And that would hurt the city.
0: Think about that for a second. If we may wax nostalgic. This building that we are in is a 12-story building. We're in the 12th floor. It's built 110 years ago or something like that. Our forefathers and foremothers and five mothers and six mothers and everybody, they were kind of badass. They're like, hey, let's build a 12, let's build a 20, let's build the Twin Towers. Ray Becker builds those big giant buildings over there. That was we don't think like that now.
1: Yeah.
0: There's nobody coming up, hey, I want to build a 15-story building downtown. Nobody's saying that.
1: Let's build a Hoover Dam.
0: That too, yeah. And not in cities like Peoria. I know in Chicago and the big cities, they're still doing those things. But it really is kind of remarkable if you look back at this architecture that makes up downtown. Most of it is pretty dated.
1: Yeah.
0: And still looks cool, I think. I'm a fan of all that. Here's something going on in the world. This is affecting somebody I know. I'm not going to say who it is, but there is a storm, tropical storm Bertha, is making its way along the Gulf Coast. It is going to impact Florida, Alabama, Mississippi, Louisiana. It's right on the edge of the Gulf. Have you seen that up there?
1: I have.
0: It's right up there on the top. And this warning, tropical storm warning in effect for the coast of Alabama.
1: Bertha, don't you come around here anymore. To quote Johnny Cash.
0: Is that a real song?
1: It is.
0: Is it really?
1: The Dead used to cover it.
0: Oh, my God. That's funny. At its current rate, it could hit a little bit of eastern Texas. It's probably not going to be a hurricane. It's still a storm. But those tropical storms can drop a ton of
1: lots
0: water.
1: Lots of rain and lots of wind.
0: And so it's still an issue for folks.
1: What about that wind?
0: And what is up with the wind?
1: What is up with
0: and
1: the wind?
0: And if you were on vacation and you were planning beach time, that would just, you're going to be messed up. Other stuff, we're still, it turns out, the ceasefire. Last time you were here, we had a ceasefire.
1: I think she started.
0: And we still don't have one. I mean, you can call it a ceasefire. I don't think anybody's even bringing that up anymore, maybe just me.
1: No.
0: But we're in day 11 of bombing them. We're in for the long haul.
1: We're going to win again yesterday.
0: Yep. And the president said, regarding the three soldiers who lost their lives, that Iran will pay dearly for that. That's fine. That's fine, except we are at war and people die in war. And so if you're mad that somebody died, well, did you not expect that to happen? My question.
1: Usually that's what the presidents always think about first.
0: Well, that's exactly right. So The bottom line is, we're still shooting at each other. Other stuff going on around our world. The EEOC. Do you know what that is? The employment.
1: They have the posters.
0: It's the poster in your break room. The Equal Employment Opportunity Commission is voting to end a rule that requires companies to show diversity in the workplace. The 60-year-old rule requires companies with 100 employees or more to report workplace demographics, including sex, race, and ethnicity. The change would also eliminate similar reporting requirements for unions, state and local governments, public schools. It would not end a requirement under federal law that employers make and keep such records. You can still keep the records, you just don't turn them in. The rule was established by the Civil Rights Act of 64 in an effort to combat workplace discrimination. EEO claims the rule runs against a Supreme Court decision made last year that made it easier for workers from majority groups to sue for discrimination. It's the whole DEI conversation, you know, that whole thing. The rule change calls for a 30-day comment period. The EEOC will hold a public hearing next month on this, but they are voting to end that rule. I'm not sure how I feel about all of that. I'm not sure the nuances of all those rules. I don't know what you have, I don't know what happens. If you report, then what happens with that?
1: Yeah.
0: If nothing happens with it, then why have it in the first place? It is 6:16 on WMBD. Here's a story you should take to work with you.
1: Okay.
0: It came around a couple days ago, but now we got more information. There is a video about a guy getting stuck in Kansas City in a porta potty. Did you see it?
1: I did not.
0: He was stuck inside the bowl for 8 hours.
1: Oh, so he fell in.
0: He fell in. The crews at Patriot Portable Restrooms were picking up units after a World Cup watch party when they found one restroom still locked. They got it open. Nobody was in there until a guy's head popped out.
1: So he fell in.
0: Yes. He popped out from the toilet. The man told responders he had climbed in to recover what?
1: A cell phone.
0: Nope. He climbed in the porta potty down in there to recover something he had dropped the night before, a Mountain Dew bottle.
1: What?
0: Not sure why that was such an important bottle that he had to go back. I could almost understand you drop the bottle, you reach down, you fall, and you're in. Now you're in, right? You fall. You weren't really going to. But he went down in to get it. I don't know what the value of that bottle was that would allow you to do that. By the way, first responders did shoot him down with a fire hose before they sent him home. They didn't arrest him. Nothing got.
1: Well, I can see him not being arrested. I would kind of send him to the hospital maybe for a tetanus shot or something.
0: I think maybe a visit to a doctor would be helpful if you had spent 8 hours in the bottom of the porta potty. And why didn't he yell? That's another question I have about that.
1: Also, why wasn't his head still up? Like, why did he pop up from it?
0: Yeah, why did he pop up? What was he doing down there?
1: Yeah, like, just sitting? That is the grossest place to be in the world.
0: That is funny.
1: Anywhere.
0: It is 6:18 on WMBD. Mark's in for Dan today. It is the Greg and Dan Show. Adam Merrick and his team at Adam Merrick Real Estate want you to worry less and move forward. They want the process of selling your home to go smooth as silk, and they've been doing it for years and years and years. Somebody just asked me last night, how is it that they at the Adam Merrick team do all they do? I said, well, Adam started a system many years ago when he was just starting out by himself, and he has perfected it. In fact, so much so that Real Trends, that's an organization that keeps an eye on these things, just named the Adam Merrick team the number one real estate team in the large group category in the state of Illinois. Number three in the nation. So they're doing it right, obviously, right? And then one thing I do want to point out, they don't ask me to do this, but I feel it sometimes comes up, is people think that there is a price range that they only want to deal with. That is not true. And geographically, if you're hearing this right now, they got you at Adam Merrick. 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
5: You know, we're seeing a tight slowdown here on westbound, on eastbound 474. That's where it's still down to one lane. The right lane is blocked. Westbound, they've got the barrels on the side. They put those barrels on the side yesterday. So yesterday morning, both directions were down to one lane, I-474 west to Springfield Road to I-74. Today it's just eastbound. And on Route 6, just because all the ramps are open doesn't mean they're done with the work. That's still down to one lane both directions, so watch for the reduced speeds at this time through the work zone. 272-1813 is the OSF Medical Group Traffic Spotter Hotline. 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
1: All right, that WMBD weather, you're looking at some pretty nice days ahead. Get outside, golf. Do things with
3: hacky sack. Can hacky, I hacky sack?
1: You can hacky sack. You can frisbee golf. You can do whatever you want. Great. Because it's going to be partly cloudy today. Highs in the mid 70s. Tonight getting down to the low 50s. As I said earlier, porch and patio days.
0: Can I bags?
1: You can do the bags. Yeah. You can just sit back and drink a nice vodka lemonade.
0: Okay.
1: And put some flank steak on the grill. Oh, that's my plan today. partly sunny, mostly sunny tomorrow. Yeah. Highs in the mid to upper 70s.

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0: Nice.
1: The
0: nice.
1: Closest I can get to my Danny nice Oreo breath. Impersonation.
0: Nice breath. Is that. Pretty good. Here's what the deal is. Dan's off today. Mark Algini is in. Kindness doesn't take a day off, does it, Mark?
1: Never.
0: Never. Every day at this time, 6:25 a.m.-ish on the Greg and Dan Show, we try to find a story of somebody being kind. Sometimes it's real pedestrian. Sometimes it's just somebody buys you a coffee or says a nice thing to you or whatever. All of this is because Todd Walker, a fellow we know down in suburban Kansas City, was kind to a young mom and her kids on a flight. They happened to be seated next to him. It was a beautiful story. He didn't think he even did much. He was like, I didn't even know that was a thing. What's going on?
1: I just do your thing. Like, just well, being
0: just
1: a nice
0: being
1: guy.
0: Nice. Just yeah. being a nice person, right? And then it ended up on social media and so on and so forth. So I talk about the dramatic ones, the big ones, you know. The other day we had, did you happen to hear or see the story of the waitress at Coochie's on
1: yes,
0: the water?
1: Yes, I heard it. You guys you know? Do it as so a way this, to go, this, Todd. These, now it's all over the news.
0: Yeah, these two ladies from...

0: Iowa were coming through, and they gave her a big tip, and it was really cool.
1: Yeah.
0: This one is more spur of the moment. This was a man in Washington. It was on Interstate 5. That's their big road in Seattle. And he sees a car, an SUV ahead of it. This guy's name's Paul. Paul sees another car doing some weird stuff, like starting to like wobble and stuff. And he could tell, and they're not going real fast. So a lot of traffic. So it's not, that's the best part of this story is that nobody's going to die in this story, I don't think. So I said that weird. He sees, because of their slow nature, that the driver of this SUV is having a medical emergency. And then he sees a little kid in the back seat, in a car seat, panicking because mom or dad, whoever it is having some kind of a problem. He comes up beside the guy and guides that SUV with his car into the concrete barrier in the middle of the expressway and just scrunches it up against, and it comes to a controlled stop. He stayed there with the driver and the kid until the emergency people got there. Everybody's safe. Would you do it? Would you? That's a move, because you know you're ruining your car, or not ruining it, but you're damaging your car.
1: I think I would if it wasn't, obviously not at a high speed.
0: No, they had to be going like 20
1: 10 or 15. Yeah. I probably would if I noticed that somebody was in a situation.
0: Yeah. That what a hero that guy is. That one's dramatic to me. That's pretty dramatic.
1: That's like a move you'll see on the news.
0: Yeah, you will absolutely.
1: If he had a cam, I don't know if he had a driver's.
0: Somebody
1: cam.
0: Else did behind him.
1: Oh, so they have that.
0: So there is video of it out there. That's pretty good. That one's a good one. If you see stories that you think qualify for Way to Go, Todd, send them over to us. All you got to do is send them to me, Greg.Batten at 1470WMBD.com. Other stuff going on. Dan's out today. To be honest with you, I don't know why. He just sent me a note. He goes, hey, call Mark. So Mark Alghini came in, and appreciate you doing that.
1: Yeah, no worries.
0: We'll talk Tazewell County Veterans Assistance Commission coming up a little later at 7:40 with their new director, C.J. Pulcher. And we'll also talk with Marcellus Somerville of Friendship House. Earlier this morning, I said Neighborhood House. I got that messed up. Friendship House, Marcellus is a friend of mine. He's going to be mad at me. He was coming in anyway to talk about some fundraising stuff, back-to-school stuff, all that. And then yesterday, I see on social media, you saw it, that they posted a picture of somebody busted into their van and ruined it.
1: Yeah, like, and they use that van to drive the kids around camp or whatever.
0: Right, so now we need to help out, get them a van away or something. And I know that there's an effort out there to do that. There's a GoFundMe page or something. So we'll talk to Celis coming up a little bit later on the Greg and Dan Show. Also, in a weird story, I'm not an ESPN guy very much. I watch it a little bit. But there is a story that we'll delve into in the next half hour or so of this fella, A.J. Clark. Is that his name? Ryan Clark. I'm sorry. Ryan Clark, who was fired during the show he was on. He was doing an ESPN show. They went to break, and then he didn't come back. We'll tell you the whole story in the next half hour. It's a very bizarre story. I'm going to say this.
1: I feel you, dude.
0: I'm going to say this. This is an HR story for all you HR fans.
1: What not to do.
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3: Fox News, I'm Gianna Gelosi. U.S. forces conducting their 11th night of strikes in Iran as Trump says he has no interest in meeting with Tehran until they're ready to convene in a meaningful way. Secretary of State Marco Rubio speaking this morning from Manila.
4: We'd love to have an agreement where they say we're no longer sponsor terrorism and we will not pursue a nuclear weapon or the things you need for a nuclear weapon. I think if there's a lack of confidence, it's the lack of confidence that the Iranian regime will ever agree to any of those things.
3: The Gulf Coast bracing for impact as Tropical Storm Bertha is expected to make landfall today. Fox Weather's Marissa Torres in New Orleans.
5: Local impacts for New Orleans would also be along the coast. The coastal waters where we do have some surge that's expected around 2 to 4 feet. For those low-lying coastal roads, those could be inundated and impassable as we get through some high tide cycles today and by tomorrow morning.
3: And that's Fox Weather's Marissa Torres. 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
6: WMBD Radio Local News, I'm Julia Bradley. East Peoria City Council approved an ordinance on first reading that would increase the salary paid to the mayor, but only if the mayor acted as a city administrator as well. Commissioner Dan Decker made his feelings against the proposal known, citing unresolved issues elsewhere in the government, comments that did not sit well with Mayor John Call.
7: I find the comments from Commissioner Decker absolutely insulting, and the fact that we're bringing up collective bargaining negotiation items in a public meeting nauseates me.
6: 25 News reports that a second reading and final action is set for next month's meeting. If passed, the raise would go into effect after the 2027 election, assuming the mayor is acting in that dual role as city administrator as well as mayor. A 5-year-old boy is recovering after being hit by a car while riding his electric bike. Peoria police say the crash happened around 7:20 Monday night on North Great Oak Drive. The driver did not stay to help. They drove off, leaving the boy injured in the road. The 5-year-old's injuries were not life-threatening. He was treated at a hospital. Police tracked down the driver, a 16-year-old male. He was cited for leaving the scene of a crash and failing to report it. He was turned over to his parents. More time is needed before a dispute between the city of Peoria and the owners of Riverview Plaza will be settled. In a statement released yesterday by the city, a 60-day continuance was granted by the circuit court regarding a settlement agreement made back in 2024. The plaza's owners, MJ Illinois LLC, filed a notice to appeal to the 4th District Appellate Court in Springfield. This comes as the city has filed separate legal action under the unsafe property provisions of the Illinois Municipal Code to establish a receivership to improve the property. The building was shut down in February of 2024 after a pipe burst and damaged the fire and sprinkler systems. More news in 30 minutes or as it breaks, and always at WMBDRadio.com.
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10: The 25 News Fischler forecast calls for a refreshing start to the day with temperatures in the upper 50s and low 60s under mostly sunny skies. Now this afternoon stays comfortable with highs in the upper 70s, low humidity, and plenty of sunshine. Perfect weather to get outside. Now enjoy the break from the summer heat while it lasts, because warmer and more humid conditions return by the weekend. I'm 25 News Fischler meteorologist Kimberly Gomez for WMBD Radio.
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12: 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They say already this year they've issued over 70,000 speeding tickets and warnings. So again, today is Speed Awareness Day. Eastbound 474 is slowing down due to road work, and that's between Springfield Road and I-74. The barrels are on the side westbound. They were put on the side yesterday during the day, so at least for now, two lanes are open westbound on I-474. After 40 years, Jack Steger is retiring and passing the torch to the next generation. 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
0: 1470, 100.3 WMBD. It's Greg and Dan show. Dan's out today. Mark Elgini is in. Around the news horn real quick. Defense Secretary Pete Hegseth testified before Congress yesterday. Right now, he says, the war has cost $37.5 billion. Experts believe that that will go way
1: higher. He wants more.
0: And he's wanting $80 billion more. Probably the real price tag is higher than that, experts say.
1: Of course.
0: But that's what he came in at. That's what I would do. If I was testifying before my wife, I would say, well, the grocery bill was $194.77.
1: For next week, I need $300.
0: But I need $300 next week. Around the other news of the day, French lawmakers yesterday voted to ban social media use for children under the age of 15, the first country in the EU to do that. Australia did it a while ago.
1: Yeah.
0: And I don't know. Do you think we'll get there in this country? Do you think
1: no.
0: we'll social media ban? Maybe. I think the conversation will come up. We're not very good at banning things. You know what I mean?
1: No.
0: Or boycotting. We're terrible at boycotting. I'm on a boycott. And then about 4 minutes later, I was like, yeah, can I have that thing? Yeah. That boycott.
1: I'm going to call them American fries. Then you go to McDonald's. Can I get a large French fry?
0: Right. Oh, I forgot about that one. 641 on WMBD. Now, Dan DiOrio is not here.
1: He is not.
0: But he is over there. What's up? What are you doing?
4: Okay, so it wasn't a fall per se, but I will tell you this. Getting up in the middle of the night, like at 11 or so, so I go to bed 7:38, with my equilibrium it's a tough thing. Made it to the bathroom.
0: Okay.
4: On the way back, getting ready to go to sleep on the couch, I got my feet, as I was approaching the couch, tangled up in the blankets.
0: Okay.
4: So I fell forward into the couch. Okay, I'm like, oh, that wasn't bad. However, I severely pulled a groin muscle.
0: Is that true?
4: That is true.
0: Okay, so
4: I had to lay on the floor on one side. I couldn't move. It's like you ever pull a muscle in your back, and every time you just move a little, you're like, ah! Yep, yeah. That's exactly what it was.
0: So for folks not privy to everything that's going on in this man's life over the last 2 or 3 months, back in April, fell down some stairs, severely hurt his neck, been in the hospital, was in the hospital for a long time. Dan back about 3 or 4 weeks now on the radio, moving slow. Moving his neck, though, Mark, this is something we learned this week. He's over there in that chair that you're sitting in this morning, and he does this with his neck a lot. And that, why is that, Danny?
4: Motion is the lotion.
0: Motion is the lotion. It's very uncomfortable to have him tell me that. And so he's moving slow. And as we've noted on the show, equilibrium is off a little bit. Fluorescent lights kind of give you a fit. I'll tell you let me ask you something here, just as a person that suffers from this a little bit as well. As you get older, darkness can throw off your balance.
4: Not me. I like it dark.
0: Okay.
1: You might need to turn on the light there,
0: But the blanket.
1: Nowadays, you might need to turn on the light.
0: You need a headlamp. You need one of those miner's lamps. So are you going to go to the doctor?
4: No. I mean, slowly.
0: You nut.
4: Since about 11 or so, I've been slowly stretching it. And I'm sitting up now, so finally. That's good.
0: All right.
4: But, just trying to stretch my legs out. And it's getting better.
0: Given the fact that you're fine, I will say in my head, I want and wish there was a video of you catapulting forward towards the couch.
1: Wrapped up in a blanket.
0: And just landing on the couch and going, ta-da. You're back in bed. All right, brother. Well, take care and let me know what's going on.
4: Yeah, I mean, there's not much really you could do, Greg, except massage.
0: No, I'm not doing that. I love you to death, but I am not touching that. See you later. That's Dan DiOrio at 644. Was Dan underwater? What was going on with his phone? That was...
1: It sounded like he was like in those whirlpool baths.
0: So he sent me a text at 12:41 a.m. that I did not see until I woke up at 3.
1: Yeah.
0: That said, minor mishap, call Mark, which is why Mark Alghini, our friend, is here today. And so all since 3, I've been dying to know what the minor mishap was. I would not, on my bingo card, have picked groin pull. I would not have done it.
1: Or wrapped up in a blanket and falling forward into the couch.
0: No, that one I would have done, because the falling thing, he's got to watch out for that stuff. All right, it's Greg and Dan Show, 6:45 on WMBD. Ken mentioned this a minute ago, and you and I were kind of chuckling off air. It is Speed Awareness Week.
1: Yes.
0: And the state of Illinois has said, hey, be aware of your speeding. And then when you get pulled over, go, yeah, I knew it. I knew I was speeding.
1: I was very aware I was speeding.
0: I was very aware. I am pretty good anymore about not speeding. If I find myself speeding, it's because I'm not paying attention. That I got lost in my thoughts or whatever. I don't really speed. Even if I go out to travel, I was like, I don't want to hassle with it anymore.
1: I actually got out of a ticket because I said it was not my intention
0: to go
1: over the speed limit.
0: No kidding. Well, that's a good move. Now, the new chief, Chief Dixon.
1: Then I laughed.
0: Chief Dixon announced on our show a couple months ago when he first started, one of the things he wants to do in our community of Peoria, and then East Peoria did something similar for a while, is slow people down. We're driving too fast. And there's four categories. There's driving too fast, not paying attention to red lights, like blowing through, you know, distracted driving, and seatbelts. Those four things, the officers now in Peoria, and with the help of the ISP, the Illinois State Police.
1: I told you a couple of weeks ago, I was driving down Main Street, and I saw three Stadies on Main Street. They're either looking for someone.
0: Nope.
1: Or
0: they were doing speed.
1: They were doing speed.
0: And the day after that, I saw the state cops on Western, just a little farther up from Main Street. So I do applaud all of that, and I know that some people are getting tickets, and they're like, wait a minute. Well, we're trying to slow everybody down. The goal is to keep everybody safe from hitting each other.
1: Can I make one suggestion to the ISP? Please. Yeah. Please stop people from driving in the middle or the left lane below the speed limit, which happens a lot on the highways.
0: Yeah, it does.
1: And it's not right.
0: It is not. And it will
1: cause more accidents than speeding.
0: Yeah, I would agree with that. The other thing I want to talk about while we got a minute, stuff we're not going to get to, is I have been begrudgingly and excruciatingly watching Will Ferrell's new series on Netflix called The Hawk. Where he plays a washed-up, trying-to-come-back professional golfer. And Molly Shannon, his friend from the SNL days, is in it with him. And various and sundry people that you would recognize.
1: Good?
0: No.
1: Oh.
0: No, dude, it's not good. It's not good. It is a lot of really, really boring stuff with every once in a while a little bit of a funny Will Ferrell thing in it.
1: Yeah.
0: Like a little one. It's rough. I've watched three episodes now.
1: Wow.
0: I don't think I can watch the rest of it.
1: You got to do one more. That's the Netflix way. You got to go to the fourth episode.
0: Okay, I'll give it.
1: And if it doesn't happen after four, then you can turn it off. Because usually the first one's, all right, I'm going to watch the second one. And the second one's kind of, And then the third one's like even worse. And then you're like, all right, what do I do? Do I keep going or do I pull back?
0: I did not know there was a formula.
1: I think that's the way it is with Netflix.
0: I'll give it four then.
1: I may be wrong, but that's my view on Netflix.
0: But I was so disappointed because when I saw all the highlights, I was like, oh, this is perfect golf. Molly Shannon's hilarious. Will Ferrell's funny as all get out. And just the setup seemed great. And they just missing by a mile.
1: Wow.
0: It is 6:49 on WMBD. It's Greg and Dan Show. Mark is in for the groin-pulled Dan. That's what I'm going to start calling him now. The GPD. Thank you, Mark. Salvation Army, those folks. Oh, okay, so here's the deal. Salvation Army came to the Peoria area 140-ish years ago, maybe 141 now. I'm not quite sure. About 125 years in is the Women's Auxiliary. They do a wonderful job of supporting all the efforts and all the things that happen with the Salvation Army. We can help the Women's Auxiliary by coming to this event that I'm about to tell you about. On Thursday, October 1st, I know that seems like a long way away. It is not. Plus, this event sells out. You will go to the venue Chiska. You'll have a wonderful meal. I'll be your MC for the evening. And then we will introduce our keynote speaker, Clark Kellogg of CBS Sports College Basketball. He will then be doing a little Q&A with our friend Dr. Chris Reynolds from Bradley University's athletic department. It promises to be, and every year is, a really fun, informative evening and inspiring. And then you even want to help more. 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Again, Clark Kellogg, October 1st, from the Salvation Army Women's Auxiliary.
3: And there's an accident on Adams and Hancock. So that's Adams just north of I-74. A couple of blocks. It's Bryan, and then it's Hancock. So just north of I-74 on Adams with an accident. Even though all the ramps are open on Route 6 there at I-74 and War Memorial Drive and Route 6, still road work continues on Route 6. That's still down to one lane in both directions. And we were asked, what about that ramp on northbound Route 6 to Knoxville? That's been closed, and I believe that's still closed. 272-1813 is the OSF Medical Group traffic spotter hotline. 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
1: WMBD weather, I've been saying it all morning, Wednesday, Thursday, and Friday are really amazing days to spend outside. Really?
0: I'm going to do it.
1: It is.
0: I'm going to do the rest of the show out on this fire escape.
1: The next 3 days, temperatures in the mid to upper 70s.
0: Beautiful.
1: Low humidity.
0: Nice.
1: But then Saturday and Sunday, humidity returns in higher temperatures, so it gets uncomfortable.
0: But, you know, here's the deal. For weekend people, maybe people with boats,
1: yeah,
0: pools, they like it a little warmer to get out and enjoy, yeah, that anyway. So that's
1: But
0: cool.
1: It's just going to be, yeah, you know, as I said, grilling and drinking.
0: Grilling and chilling.
1: And maybe a little guitar on the patio or porch later on tonight. You know, maybe even a little fire.
0: Okay.
1: You know?
0: Set your porch on fire.
1: 62 degrees right now.
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0: Greg and Dan show on WMBD. Mark's in for Danny. News coming up. Ryan Clark's an analyst over at ESPN. He's been there for 10 years or so. And Mark and I have been in broadcasting our lives.
1: Yeah, pretty much.
0: All of our lives. And things happen. And people get let go. That's just the nature of the beast. And it usually happens as a surprise.
1: Towards the end of the day.
0: Toward the end of the day. Maybe the end of the week even. Right. Yeah. But that's not the case of Ryan Clark, who was let go during the NFL live show. He was there for most of the show and then not there for the final segment. After finding out that he had been let go during the commercial break.
1: So ESPN/Disney released a press release saying, we're making layoffs, and here are some of the people that are being laid off from ESPN. His name was on it, right. But he was still on the air.
0: But he was on the air. Okay, I think there should be a HR meeting at the company, the ESPN company. Is that ABC, yeah. Disney? That's
1: ABC,
0: all Disney.
1: Disney, yeah. Oh, I'm sure there was.
0: Oh, my God, what a mess up.
1: We need to get together on Teams. How do we handle this situation?
0: Why did you do that? This is what he had to say after on Instagram. Proof of life, before the madness of yesterday, I woke up. I got in my Tundra. I drove to Planet Fitness. I got to work. The rest of the day was eventful, but the journey continues. My peace is with God, and my humility comes from within. I'll continue to build myself so the world can never strip me of what is real. Get moving today, y'all.
1: That's very
0: motivational.
1: That's the way you got to kind of do it, you know?
0: He was not supposed to learn that he was laid off until July 21st, which was...
1: Today.
0: Is that today? Yeah, that's today. Yeah, that's today.
1: That was yesterday.
0: Yesterday. So this happened the day before. When the media company questions began flooding in, there were fears that the news would leak before he was told. This led the higher-ups to inform him of the decision during the broadcast, with Clark reportedly opting not to return to the show when he heard the news. So they thought he was going to come back? That's what they thought. Hey, go ahead and tell him so he doesn't find out from social media. It's almost the end of the show. There's only one more segment. In their heads, they surely thought he would come back. And he was like, why would I come back? You just fired me.
1: Well, oh, I would have come back just to have the last
0: the
1: word.
0: Yeah. Oh, my goodness. Anyway, that's a crazy story. Hey, a couple of outlets in Peoria. Outlets, I mean joints. I mean places to go have fun or enjoying some celebrations. One's a ways away yet. But Agatucci's is ramping up to their 100th.
1: That's wild.
0: Isn't that crazy?
1: Because America's 250.
0: Yeah.
1: And Agatucci's is 100.
0: 100 like of the
1: like
0: 250.
1: A little bit more than a third.
0: Yes. And then our buddies at Jimmy's, they're doing
1: this week is their 44th anniversary.
0: Oh, that's nice.
1: I was there last night playing trivia.
0: That's nice. You know,
1: we came in second place with a total score of 44.
0: Nice.
1: How crazy is that?
0: We have
1: Irish.
0: We have a lot of places. Pat Sullivan, Sean Sullivan, Kellerhurst has been around for decades. Pat celebrated his 75th birthday the other day. Part of the bar restaurant scene for what?
1: For 75 years.
0: Yeah, for 70. But seriously, I think, and I know most communities probably have the same kind of thing. I think the other day I saw folks gathered at Gebby's.
1: Yeah,
0: I think,
1: they had a big anniversary.
0: They were having a big anniversary. Well, you know what I liked about that one, and maybe everybody does this. I saw pictures on social media at Gebby's of all the other bar owners stopping in and having a beer with them.
1: Sure.
0: And I think that's cool. I think there's a great camaraderie among those folks.
1: Yeah, and a helping hand, I think.
0: Yeah.
1: You know, I know Sean Kenny does a lot for other people.
0: There's a food service brotherhood, sisterhood that is really interesting to watch.
1: Very tight-knit.
0: Yeah, it's very tight-knit. So congrats to everybody.
1: Yeah.
0: And if I left anybody out, I'm sorry.
1: Cheers.
0: It is 7 o'clock, let's call it, on WMBD. Mark is in for Dan today on the Greg and Dan Show. We appreciate you hanging out with us. 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We ask people to tell us where they're listening.
1: Exactly.
0: And our buddy John's in Hoffman Estates.
1: These
0: very luxurious Hoffman Estates.
1: It's very nice.
0: So he's having a wonderful time up there. I think
1: Crazy Aunt Vern lives in Hoffman Estates.
0: I think he's with his mom. So you guys have fun. Thanks for listening to the Greg and Dan Show. It's news time now on WMBD.
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4: After the talking stopped, the bombing of Iran continues. I'm Dave Anthony, Fox News. The U.S. military launched airstrikes an 11th straight night, hitting military facilities and drone storage, trying to degrade Iran's ability to keep attacking ships in the Strait of Hormuz.
5: We remain open to diplomacy. We remain open to working it out in a negotiated way. But right now, they don't seem to be serious about that. And so we're going to continue to protect shipping.
4: Secretary of State Marco Rubio said that this morning in the Philippines after meeting with China's foreign minister.
5: They've been pretty clear that they don't support any tolling or restrictions on global shipping through an international waterway.
4: Only a few ships got through the strait yesterday, and this morning oil prices keep rising back up. WTI back to around $88 a barrel, $20 higher than when July started, and the price of the gas pump's gone up 17 cents since last Wednesday. Later this morning, the commander-in-chief will go to Delaware, where four flag-draped caskets will arrive. American troops killed last week in Jordan and Iraq.
6: President Trump says it will be a great honor to pay his respects to the American service members at the dignified transfer today at Dover Air Force Base. Last night, the Department of War announced another soldier killed in last weekend's enemy attack, Sergeant Angel S. Ramperstad, 28 years old, of Ozone Park, New York, bringing the total number of service members killed in the conflict to 18.
4: Fox's Jackie Heinrich at the White House. A Trump-backed Republican congressman could be Arizona's next governor.
7: I have every bit of confidence that we're going to win. We're going to get our message out, our message of restoring the American dream to Arizona.
4: Andy Biggs will try to unseat Democratic Governor Katie Hobbs in November. Biggs got more than 70% of the vote, beating fellow Congressman David Schweikert in the GOP primary. Two other Trump-backed Republicans also won primaries. Mark Lamb trying to replace Biggs in Congress. Former NFL kicker Jay Feely is vying to take Schweikert's House seat. A Democratic congressman in Arizona fended off a challenge from the left. Greg Stanton beat a Democrat socialist in the primary. 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
8: WMBD Radio Local News, I'm Julia Bradley. The East Peoria City Council has approved the purchase of more than 270 acres of land between U.S. Route 23 and Centennial Drive at a cost of $5.2 million. Mayor John Call has promised the land will not become a data center or a solar farm. 25 News reports city officials say the land will be used to create additional housing. School is just around the corner, and two Peoria state legislators are helping area families get ready. State Representative Jahan Gordon Booth and State Senator Dave Kaler co-hosted the One Peoria Back to School event yesterday at Glen Oak Park. Gordon Booth says it's about helping families out that may be struggling to cover back to school costs.
9: On average, backpacks and supplies are costing families anywhere between $150 to $200 in aggregate. And so what we wanted to do was just make sure that families have the ability to send their children to school on the right footing without having to necessarily go into their pockets and having to spend their own cash.
8: Families were able to get free school supplies and backpacks for kids, as well as health physicals, and they learned more about after-school programs. There were no injuries following a house fire on North Kentwood Court last night. Firefighters made quick work of putting out the fire, which was contained to the home's kitchen area. Peoria Fire says the cause was accidental and damage is estimated at $35,000. Visitors to Peoria's Warehouse District will be treated to a string of twinkling lights as they make their way through the corridor from Zion Coffee at Oak Street to Sugar on Elm Street. The String Lights Project is a collaborative effort meant to create a welcoming atmosphere while strengthening the Warehouse District as a mixed-use destination. And they're just pretty. The project was made possible through funding from the City of Peoria and a Greater Peoria Leadership Council Community Sprint Grant. More news in 30 minutes or as it breaks, and always at WMBDRadio.com.
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12: The 25 News First Alert forecast calls for a refreshing start to the day with temperatures in the upper 50s and low 60s under mostly sunny skies. Now, this afternoon stays comfortable with highs in the upper 70s, low humidity, and plenty of sunshine. Perfect weather to get outside. Now, enjoy the break from the summer heat while it lasts because warmer and more humid conditions return by the weekend. I'm 25 News First Alert meteorologist Kimberly Gomez for WMBD Radio.
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14: Yeah, we're talking about Route 6 ramps being reopened there at I-74, 474, War Memorial Drive. And now a traffic spotter says, yes, that northbound Route 6 ramp to Knoxville is back open. Now, we mentioned several weeks ago it looked like they were done with the work on Knoxville, the overpass. That's good news. But that ramp stayed closed, and northbound Route 6, again, the ramp back open at Knoxville, the exit ramp. If you're traveling on I-474, now westbound around Springfield Road, all lanes are open. But as you get on I-74, it looks a little bit tight there. Maybe it's still down to one lane right as you get into the work. But again, the barrels are on the side there around Springfield Road. While eastbound, it's the right lane blocked through the work zone west of Springfield Road to I-74. Save time for sunshine. 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
0: All right. The other day, next week, by the way, is St. Jude Run, right? The Memphis to Peoria Run. Along with that, we just recently had our friends from the St. Jude Jeep Creep in. They do a big Jeep thing. And the headquarters of that, or where they kick that off anyway, is the Uftrain Chrysler Dodge Jeep Ram store down in North Pekin. 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
0: It's Greg and Dan show on WMBD. Dan is out today. Mark Elgini is in at 7:10. 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Yesterday, the Defense Secretary Pete Hegseth was on Capitol Hill talking about money. Really, he was asking for money to fund more of the war with Iran. He said to date, he was asked point blank, you know, hey, how much have we spent? He said $37.5 billion. A lot of watchers and experts and say probably a lot higher than that at this point. He is asking for $80 more billion. They're going to pull that out of the, hey, we're just sitting around waiting to have somebody ask me for $80 billion fund. And the U.S. will likely soon hit the pickaxe mountain. Did you hear that?
1: I've never heard of the pickaxe mountain.
0: That is a suspected underground Iranian nuclear facility.
1: I thought we got that last year.
0: I would like to take a time out on this show and ask you that same exact same thing. Okay, back in January, we said we had ruined all of
1: decimated.
0: Their
1: decimated.
0: That was the word, right?
1: Oh,
0: decimated,
1: yeah.
0: So evidently we did not decimate because we're going after this, which is a nuclear facility. Tehran says an attack on that site would expand the war to other countries in the region. And that's what's going to end up happening here, I think, I fear, is we're going to mess around and pretty soon everybody's going to be shooting at each other. And it'll be that way for a long time.
1: Yes, it will.
0: The Middle East has never been one, a place to come in, do something, and extract yourself easily.
1: No.
0: They just don't let that happen. They've been doing this for 3,000 years. They know what they're doing. So we'll see how it goes. Watching Mr. Hegseth perform in front of the people that...
1: And he is performing.
0: Oh, my God. It is uncomfortable for me to watch. Because you know he has he's very gifted at talking. He is very gifted. And he's very handsome and he's charismatic and all of those things. And he can dominate. He can bully if you allow him to do that. And so then you get the other people, the Congress people, to then they have to armor up. And pretty soon we look like a British Parliament where we're starting to throw hands at each other.
1: Nice. That's pretty close to where it was going. And,
0: it was,
1: and,
0: yeah.
1: And there were some Republican senators that were getting hard on them, and they should.
0: I believe that there is now the Republican people in the Senate are starting to question. They're like, all right, we
1: don't have the money.
0: We don't have the money. We don't have the money. Representative Andy Biggs wins the Republican nomination for governor in Arizona, setting up a clash with the incumbent out there, the Democratic governor, Katie Hobbs. That win for Biggs, who is a close ally of Donald Trump, shows the president still has a little grip on GOP politics following a kind of a 50-50 run on his endorsements. He didn't get everything he was looking for this go-around. I don't have any idea what the fall thing is going to be. I know everybody's been talking about it, that this midterm election is going to be epic and we're going to do all these things. I think it's going to be less epic than we think. I think we're going to have a hard time with voter turnout. I think people are exhausted, and we're a little bit mad. It doesn't matter what side you're on. We're just a little bit irritated, and we just kind of want to be done with it. It's like, you know what, Deca, I'm not going to worry about
1: actually,
0: it.
1: Actually, I saw somebody posted a meme like, next term we shouldn't have a president. America just needs a break. They need to be single and just have a break.
0: Our relationship status, single.
1: Yeah, just like, let's just take a break, get to know each other, get to know ourselves, and then bring another president back.
0: The lawmakers in France voted yesterday, this is a big move, to ban social media for kids under the age of 15. That's the first country in the EU to do that. Australia did it earlier last year, I guess.
1: I think England's doing it too, but they're not EU anymore. So,
0: oh, they're not?
1: I don't know. No. Remember, they broke Brexit.
0: When it implemented the first ban on social media in Australia, that was the first country. They did 16 and under.
1: Yeah.
0: I'm sorry, you're right. The UK did announce similar restrictions in June.
1: Yes.
0: Spain, Greece, and Denmark are planning to do the same. The question that we were all, that you and I were chatting about for like a minute, is whether or not we have it in us to do that. And I say we do not.
1: Nope.
0: I say we believe in certain things in this country.
1: A Second Amendment right.
0: It's kind of like that. We believe in our ability to make decisions for ourselves.
1: Exactly.
0: And by that, I will always stand strong on. However, I would like to ask us all to be better at making decisions.
1: That's
0: the freedom to do it's one thing, but can we be better at doing it?
1: Remember when they said the internet's going to make everybody smarter?
0: Millions of spectators gathered in China to watch everyday guys with normal jobs compete in their country's version of the beautiful game. This millions of people were gathering, thousands were gathering as people participated in just regular things like cleaning windows, vacuuming, doing small carpentry work. That is the kind of thing it's not the World Cup, obviously, that's soccer, but this is just everyday people doing everyday things. Thousands of people packed stands to cheer these people on. Isn't that unbelievable? We should do that. Window washers. I am a big fan of professional window washing.
1: Building guys.
0: Even the guys, that they don't have to be climbing down the side of the building. Right. I mean, anybody that's good with that squeegee, whoosh, whoosh, whoosh. You see them like a storefront people?
1: Sure.
0: That's unbelievable. I totally want to learn how to do that. Speaking of windows, Riverview over here.
1: Greg Squeegee Bat.
0: Yeah, my nickname in high school was Squeegee. It was an embarrassing story. The building over here, Riverview Plaza, is in the news again.
1: Oh, yeah.
0: Because yesterday, the path has been opened. A judge is going to appoint a receiver to help that business, that building rather, get back to business. It's a 9-page lawsuit filed yesterday. City says it's run out of legal options against MJ Illinois to address repairs that makes that building unsafe and dangerous. The building has been shut down since February of 2024. The city is the one asking for the receiver to help oversee the operations and the repairs of the building. The receiver would manage the money that's involved in the building. Well, the company.
1: Are they going to get it from ML or
0: no,
1: whatever?
0: No, the company, yeah. Okay. The company is having to start paying fines and all these things.
1: My question is, what if they don't pay?
0: Yeah, well, then you got a different deal.
1: I mean, and then you're still sitting with a building.
0: Yeah, we're sitting with a 20-story building empty that right now is okay looking from the outside. But, you know, you can't leave things for a long time.
1: No, you can't.
0: You got to keep up on that. And I think that's probably what's clicking here is the clock on repairs, because it doesn't take long before a building starts, you know, the faucet.
1: They had that happen in, like, New York City. They were renovating it, and it started bending.
0: The structure started bending. Yeah,
1: poles.
0: The steel beams.
1: Yeah.
0: That was unbelievable. And they had to evacuate a whole city block, I think.
1: Yeah.
0: 718 on WMBD. 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Oh, this weather now. 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
14: There's a traffic incident alert in Washington on Business Route 24 and Lawndale Street, so that is east of the square on Business Route 24. Also watch for an accident on Adams Street, just north of I-74, Adams and Hancock. Now, it doesn't look like there's much of a delay there, so likely that's out of the way. Plus, that's Adams one way, so you got more room. Southbound Route 6, going to tighten up around War Memorial Drive, northbound at I-74. We mentioned all those ramps back open on Route 6, including northbound Route 6 ramp to Knoxville. That exit ramp's back open. 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
1: Absolutely gorgeous out there right now. WMBD weather today, sunny skies, highs in the mid-70s with humidity, relative humidity at 61%. So that's very comfy. Tonight down to the low 50s. Tomorrow, sunny, highs in the upper 70s. Humidity's in the lower, in the mid-50s. So that's still going to be nice. And then Friday, 78. Partly cloudy skies, humidity still low. Then the humidity starts getting jacked up again. Temperatures start jacking up again on Saturday and Sunday, 85, Sunday 91. Right now it is 62 degrees in downtown Peoria.
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13: It's Greg and Dan show on WMBD. Oy, Greg Batt and Dan DiOrio. That guy right there is Mark Alghini in for Danny today. Coming
14: just
13: up next
14: go,
13: half
14: you
13: hour.
14: You got to oi.
13: Oi. Coming up next half hour, we'll talk to Brett Grimm. He's Tazewell County Board Chair. And CJ Pulcher, he's the new head of the VAC, Veterans Assistance Commission, down there. We'll talk about how to help veterans in the next 30 minutes or so. Julia's standing by. Hi, Julia.
15: Oi!
14: There you go. Oi. The ACDC oi.
13: And then Paige Cole, she's our producer.
14: The producer.
13: Hey, Paige. How are you?
15: Good morning.
14: I got that one wrong.
13: This is a mess.
14: I'm sorry.
13: Right.
14: You know.
13: Right, man. What's going on? The reason everybody's gathered is it's time for the GNDBOQ, the Book of Questions. We ask a question, you answer it. Last question was?
15: If you were a ghost, what would you haunt?
13: Mark said.
14: Why did you say it?
13: Paige said.
14: Paige said, what did Mark say?
15: Julia's news booth, but in a funny way.
13: Sorry.
14: Why? I can't be a scary ghost.
16: No, a nice ghost is good.
14: I'm like, me and Casper would come over and do kind of funny pranks on Julia.
16: Oh, great.
13: I saw a comedian the other day ask this question. If you're a ghost, do you have to keep wearing those clothes the whole time?
16: The same outfit.
13: Because if you die in that outfit, that's the clothes
16: you're wearing for
13: eternity.
16: Yeah.
13: And so you're walking around. And then
14: that's why people get buried in suits and nice dresses.
16: So they look good.
13: But maybe you don't. Well, yeah. Is it what you're buried in or what you die in?
14: I don't know.
16: Well, I would think it would be
15: what you die in.
13: Yeah, I think it's
16: really?
13: What you die in.
16: Oh.

0: That's when you're dead. You're not going to be able to. You're not.
1: You can't change clothes.
0: You can't change clothes.
2: Let me go into my walk-in closet
0: all right,
2: over here.
0: Back to the question. Give me some more answers. What do we got?
3: Lance said the producer's hut.
0: Oh, that'd be
2: nice.
0: Good
2: one. Yeah.
1: Gonna be a lot of ghosts at WMBD Radio.
0: There already are.
2: Yes.
3: Paul said I would haunt the Greg and Dan show.
0: What is up with everybody? Okay, go ahead.
1: Gotta get
3: Shauna
1: some sage.
3: Said my children just to let them know I'm still around.
0: Oh, that's nice. Yeah. Nothing like having mom scare the you know what out of you at night while you're going to the bathroom. Go ahead.
3: Judy said the thought of ranch dressing on a pizza.
2: What?
1: Judy.
0: Wait a minute. Huh? The question was, what would you haunt?
3: Yeah.
0: And she said, I would haunt the thought of ranch dressing on a pizza?
3: Correct.
2: Okay.
0: Judy's been hitting the dispensary. Mm. Okay, that's okay. All right, whatever. One more.
3: Marty said, Mike's Tavern.
0: There we go. Let's do this. Let's open the book and find a new question. There's some rainbows and some unicorns.
2: Look at all those sparkles.
0: Some sparkles. Here's what. Oh, you know where I got this book?
2: Where?
0: I was in Elmhurst the other day, up in beautiful suburban Chicagoland, and I stopped by Edu.
1: Edu?
0: Edu. It's
2: Edu.
0: E. Capital E.
2: Yeah.
0: Second word, do. It's Edu. And I went in, and guess who I met? Mr. Do. First name, Ernie. Ernie Do. And I said, hey, Ern, you got any books? And he said, yeah, I do.
2: Edu.
0: Edu. I do. And I said, good, give me one. And so I got this book. It's got a bunch of questions. Paige, our producer, and the producer holds up a number on a magic erase board. It shows it to Mark.
1: And I say, the number is 706.
0: 706. We got to go find 706. They are not written in numerical order. No book ever does. Oh, here we go. Here we go. Here's the question. Oh, what a coincidence. We were talking about something like this earlier at the beginning of the show.
1: All right.
0: What is the best thing, subjective, in your junk drawer?
2: Oh.
1: Whoa.
0: What's the best thing? Not the goofiest, the oldest, the crummiest. What's the best thing that you have in your
2: drawer? Probably be my Phillips screwdriver.
0: You know what's interesting about that answer? My answer would be similar.
2: Really?
0: I have a little screwdriver. Yeah. It's a three-headed screwdriver that my father gave away as a gift for his company probably in the 70s.
2: Back in the day.
0: And it's just this little compact thing, and it's what I use most often if I need a screwdriver.
2: Mm-hmm.
0: And it makes me think of my dad. And so that's probably my best thing.
1: I'm going to say my like twine. String.
2: You have twine in your junk drawer?
0: You have
1: yeah.
0: Twine?
1: Well, because like whenever I'm like I make like a roasted chicken and I'm like,
2: you gotta wrap it up.
1: I gotta tie it. I'm like, oh, the junk drawer has that thing of string.
0: That's impressive. Mm. Do you have a junk drawer, Paige?
3: Kind of.
0: What's the best thing?
1: It's growing.
0: What's the best
1: They're
0: thing?
1: They're still young.
0: Yeah, you're still young, so you got a lot of junk to get in there.
3: It's where we put our sticky notes.
0: Sticky notes. Okay, that's pretty good. All right, we'll put it up on Facebook. You answer. We appreciate you. Thank you very much. It is 7:30 on WMBD. We'll talk Veterans Assistance in Tazewell County coming up next half hour. Right now it's 7:30. Fox News first, then Julia Bradley, WMBD.
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5: Fox News, I'm CJ Papa. 11th straight night of U.S. airstrikes on Iran, targeting various sites, this time reaching deeper into the Islamic Republic. Secretary of State Marco Rubio met China's foreign minister today in the Philippines, saying Iran's in trouble.
6: They're facing hyperinflation, runaway inflation, high food costs. These are all pre-existing. They've all gotten worse. They've suffered a tremendous amount of damage to their military infrastructure.
5: Tropical storm Bertha expected to make landfall today.
7: Gulf of America furious here. It's trekking toward the finger of Louisiana, and that is south of New Orleans, about 75 miles. Venice, Port Sulphur, Grand Isle. Impacts expected to happen later this afternoon there, but already seeing them here this morning on this barrier island.
5: Fox Weather's Robert Ray, about 40 miles south of Mobile, Alabama. 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
2: WMBD Radio Local News. I'm Julia Bradley. East Peoria City Council approved an ordinance on first reading that would increase the salary paid to the mayor, but only if the mayor acted as a city administrator as well. Commissioner Dan Decker made his feelings against the proposal known, citing unresolved issues elsewhere in the government, comments that did not sit well with Mayor John Call.
8: I find the comments from Commissioner Decker absolutely insulting, and the fact that we're bringing up collective bargaining negotiation items in a public meeting nauseates me.
2: 25 News reports that a second reading and final action is set for next month's meeting. If passed, the raise would go into effect after the 2027 election, assuming the mayor is acting in that dual role as city administrator as well as mayor. More time is needed before a dispute between the city of Peoria and the owners of Riverview Plaza will be settled. In a statement released yesterday by the city, a 60-day continuance was granted by the circuit court regarding a settlement agreement made in 2024. The plaza's owners, MJ Illinois LLC, filed a notice to appeal to the 4th District Appellate Court in Springfield. This comes as the city has filed separate legal action under the unsafe property provisions of the Illinois Municipal Code to establish a receivership to improve the property. The building has been shut down since February of 2024 after a pipe burst, damaging the fire and sprinkler systems. The campaign of Illinois Republican gubernatorial candidate Darren Bailey is pushing for stalled legislation regarding non-governmental organizations. In an interview with Capital News Illinois, Bailey's running mate Aaron Del Mar says the campaign is behind House Bill 5613. It would subject NGOs that receive $10,000 or 20% of their total funding from the state to be subject to the Illinois Freedom of Information Act and the Open Meetings Act. The bill is similar to a proposal from Bailey back in January that would have established the Illinois Department of Government Efficiency. The bill has not moved out of the House Rules Committee since its introduction in February. More news in 30 minutes or as it breaks, and always at WMBDRadio.com.
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11: The 25 News First Alert forecast calls for a refreshing start to the day with temperatures in the upper 50s and low 60s under mostly sunny skies. Now this afternoon stays comfortable with highs in the upper 70s, low humidity, and plenty of sunshine. Perfect weather to get outside. Now enjoy the break from the summer heat while it lasts, because warmer and more humid conditions return by the weekend. I'm 25 News First Alert meteorologist Kimberly Gomez for WMBD Radio.
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13: Yeah, it was nice to hear from a traffic spotter confirming that northbound Route 6 ramp, the exit ramp to Knoxville's back open. When we mentioned that all ramps were open on Route 6 around I-74 and also the eastbound War Memorial Drive ramp, the southbound Route 6, there was a comment on our Facebook page saying, when is that northbound Knoxville ramp going to reopen? Well, it's back open. And we're just seeing reduced speeds now both directions on Route 6, no delays. And if you're on I-474, it's mainly eastbound that's tightening up from west of Springfield Road. That's where the right lane is blocked. They pushed the barrels off to the side yesterday during the day, so westbound all lanes are open. Maybe a little tight getting in off of I-74, that interchange in Tazewell County for westbound traffic, but that's it. I'm Ken Zersky, UfferingAutoGroup.com, Traffic 1.
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0: It's Greg and Dan show on WMBD. Greg Vatten and Dan DiOrio. Danny is out today. Mark Alghini is in. It is Wednesday. Let's get right at this story. Brett Grimm's the Tazewell County board chair. And over the last, I don't know, months at least, Brett, or maybe a year, we've talked to you about a couple of things going on at Tazewell. Good to see you, first of all.
22: Thanks, good to see you.
0: One of those things was the hunt for a new superintendent for the Tazewell County Veterans Assistance Commission. Is that all correct, what I said?
22: That's correct, yep.
0: And tell me about the hunt, first of all. When you go out looking for a person like that, how do you define who you're looking for in as far as the county board? How do you hone in on that?
22: Right. There's a lot of it that's directed by state
0: mandates
22: yeah. and different things like that as to what the requirements are and the different things. And as you know, we'd come in here a couple times just kind of trying to put things in order, and we needed people. Yeah. And so we were putting out pleas, and we were so blessed. We were so very, very lucky because we had, I want to say, like 29 applicants for the
0: wow.
22: position. And the qualifications were just outstanding. People would come in and they had experience doing this or experience doing this. We had doctorates. We had people that
0: wow.
22: were police officers. I mean, we had the wide range, but every one of them had a common theme that they served people.
0: Right.
22: And that was their main thing and all they did. And, again, we were so blessed. We had so many of them. And so there's a team from the VAC that kind of worked on slimming them down and going through it. And one just kept rising to the top. I mean, it was without question. I mean, the experience, the things that he's done before, the everything about it, that servant's heart. And, man, we found him.
0: And that's
22: we found
0: guy.
22: The guy.
0: Hello, and nice to meet you, C.J. Pulcher. Good to see you, man. Welcome aboard to the Tazewell County Group.
1: Hey, thank you, Greg. It's good to see you.
0: Superintendent. Now, I know at one point you worked with Senator Duckworth, but give me another short version of your resume. Give us your background.
1: No, absolutely. Retired with just over 25 years of service in the U.S. Army. 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
0: Wow.
1: Did something for 6 years I swore I would never do, which is fly for EMS hospitals. But I did that and tried retirement in 2023, and it didn't stick. I wasn't done serving, so I started working for Senator Duckworth's office in January of 24, primarily doing casework. And for obvious reasons, my niche became military and veterans affairs.
0: Sure.
1: It evolved into outreach as well. And January of this year, I got to give credit to my wife. She's the one that saw the social media posts, heard the broadcasts. She came to me, thought,
0: hey, this looks like something you could do.
1: Yes,
0: or
1: sir.
0: Or you should do, maybe even, right? Do you believe in that? Like, wait a minute, it wasn't a coincidence your wife saw that, and all the stars aligned for you.
1: Absolutely. And the initial contact was to reach out to see how we could help. I mean, that's what I did from Senator Duckworth's office.
0: Let me ask you, where did you grow up, if I may ask? Where's hometown?
1: Murfreesboro, Illinois.
0: Okay. So you're a Midwest guy.
1: Yes, sir.
0: Grow up with a servant heart family? Is that where that comes from? Were your parents that?
1: I give all credit to my mother and my father.
0: Yeah,
1: absolutely.
0: You were a family that just did for other folks. So this is built in. Tell me what makes, that's the wrong question. Tell me how the office in Tazewell County, the Veterans Assistance Commission, how it serves people. Tell me how this mechanism works. For those of us who are not veterans or maybe a veteran who's never delved into this to try to get help with something, what are we doing? What are we trying to do?
1: Absolutely, and that's a fantastic question, because up until about 2.5 years ago, I don't think I could have answered that.
0: Okay.
1: We have primary functions that are mandated by the Illinois Compiled Statutes, which is providing just and necessary assistance to those veterans, military, those that have retired honorably or general under honorable conditions, their family members of deceased veterans, assistance when needed in cases of emergency.
0: So is the assistance all financial?
1: No, sir.
0: Okay, tell me something that's not financial.
1: Our discretionary functions as well is something that we are really focusing and ramping up in Tazewell at this time as well, which is providing representatives for veterans filing claims in front of the Federal Veterans Affairs Department.
0: Okay, so there's a big federal agency, right? There's a big federal agency. I, the veteran, need to try to access that agency and go, hey, I think I might be do something or I need some help. Your crew will help me navigate that journey.
1: Yes, sir.
0: That's what happens, because your crew will know the ins and outs, how to speak, how to file the paperwork.
1: Yes, sir.
0: Does that cost anything?
1: No.
0: If I come to you, does that cost me anything?
1: Absolutely not. And one of the driving factors, and that's a great point, if I may, coming from the congressional office in which I most recently worked, there are a lot of agencies out there that are starting to stand up and start charging veterans for that, where it's actually provided for free by veteran service organizations and by county veterans assistance commissions.
0: Do we call those people scammers? It's not fraudulent, really, right? They're saying it up front.
1: No,
0: but you don't need to pay anybody.
1: No, absolutely not.
0: To get the services.
1: You do not.
0: 7:45 on the Greg and Dan Show. Mark's in for Danny. We're talking with the new superintendent of Tazewell County Veterans Assistance Commission, C.J. Pulcher, and Brett Grimm, who's the county chair. You're looking for people, right, to help you with this job that we just described?
1: I am.
0: Who are those people? I mean, who in your mind are they?
1: I'm looking for good servant leaders. I'm looking for those that aren't clock watchers. Those that are wanting to help the folks.
0: Wait a minute, you just dropped a big bomb. The clock watchers that just want to help. Just want to help people.
1: Yes,
0: right?
1: Sir.
0: Are they young? Are they old? Do they have to be a veteran?
1: It doesn't matter age.
0: Okay.
1: Doesn't matter whatsoever.
0: Okay.
1: Veteran wise, that's actually a really good question. And if you dig deep into the Illinois Compiled Statutes, and I actually have it off the top of my head because it's a question that came up numerous times.
0: Right.
1: But according to 330 ILCS 45/10, Bull Lakes Hotel, superintendents will, as far as possible, employ veterans
0: Okay.
1: Family members of veterans, dependents of veterans. So it's as far as possible.
0: It is, yeah, as much as you can.
3: That's
0: do that.
3: A good thing, though.
0: Yeah, that is a
3: because
0: good thing.
3: Because you're invested.
0: In yeah, a those sense. Those folks
3: you're
0: are already.
3: Invest,
0: in.
3: You're a veteran invested in helping another veteran, and that's awesome.
0: How do we do that? How does one apply?
1: Well, we advertise through Tazewell County's website.
0: Okay.
1: I shot it out through emails to a lot of friends to get word spread out as wide as possible. And unfortunately, the application window closed. It was open for a month.
0: Okay.
1: It closed July 10th.
0: Okay.
1: We received a total of 172 resumes
0: Holy
1: for three
0: smokes.
1: Positions.
0: Holy smokes, for three jobs? Have you already hired those folks then? I got ahead of myself then on that story.
1: Not quite yet. Not yet. I'm going through the vetting process, and we have just begun interviews.
0: Here's how you're going to do it. I'm going to help you, CJ, with the vetting process. Here's what you're going to do. You're going to go look up, clock watcher out, clock watcher out, right? You look for the clock watchers. Brett, you have you must be happy in Tazewell County with Mr. Fulcher being on board here.
22: I'm thrilled. Hey, again, this is one of those things. When I came on as board chairman in 2024, December, this was a priority. This was one of those things that, how many times have I said it? I hate government. You'll never hear anybody grumble about taxes more than me.
0: Right.
22: And this is one of those things that it's like it wasn't being done the way it was supposed to be done and the different things. And we've got it to a point that we're fixing it.
0: Let's spend the money the right way.
22: That's right.
0: Real quick, there is no current Tazewell County data center problems, right?
22: That is correct.
0: I know of. I just want to keep an eye on that. That's one of those hot topics. And anything else that you is there a building that we need to be talking about? Are you building a new building?
22: We just completed our animal control building, just finished that one. But we're in the middle of a county. It's called a Justice Center Annex, where we're going to move a couple of courtrooms over there. There's still going to be courtrooms remaining in the old building.
0: Cool.
22: Not going to get rid of that, and don't have any intention of it. There's going to be courtrooms and cases and things in there. But yes, we're building a new one to be able to house a little bit more and make things more secure.
0: Well, good to see you, Brett. CJ, it's a pleasure to meet you. Holler anytime you need us to help you.
1: Absolutely.
0: It's great to meet you.
3: Thanks, guys.
0: It is 7:49. We'll check traffic and weather coming up in a couple of minutes. 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We were talking earlier about those folks. Maybe they could help. Their motto is, if you can think of it, they can do it. Here's what Mark and I came up with 2 hours ago. You ask Chuck Gabbert when he does your kitchen to give you the coolest junk drawer you've ever seen in your life.
3: Exactly.
0: Just help me with the junk drawer, Mr. Gabbert. 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
6: Westbound 474, at least around Springfield Road, right there in the middle of the road work. All lanes are open. They pushed those barrels onto the side yesterday. Eastbound, though, the right lane is blocked, so we're seeing some tight traffic there from Cole Street or just west of Springfield Road to I-74. I-74 looks good westbound, approaching the Murray Baker Bridge. Route 6 just reduced speeds through the work zone. Of course, ramps are open now. At Route 6 and I-74 and Route 6 and Route 150, the ramped northbound Route 6 to Knoxville also back open. 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
3: All right, WMBD weather, I've been saying it all morning. Get outside, enjoy the day, do whatever you want to do. It's going to be comfortable and relaxing. 76 degrees today with relative humidity at about 60%, so really comfy out there. Thursday, much of the same. Friday, much of the same. We're looking at mostly sunny skies, highs in the mid to upper 70s. Thursday and Friday, it starts getting humid again, and temperatures start rising on Saturday and Sunday. Right now, 64 degrees downtown Peoria.
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0: It's Greg and Dan Show, WMBD, Greg Batten, Dan DiOrio. Danny is out today. Mark Alghini is in. News coming up in about 4 to 5 minutes. Let's go 4 to 5. You keep painting such a beautiful weather picture.
3: I'm telling you.
0: It does make me want to go, like, I haven't hit golf balls for a really long time.
3: Good,
0: this might be a good day
3: it.
0: To do
3: next
0: that.
3: Next 3 days. Take advantage. I mean, yeah. We've been sweating.
0: Oh, we've been so hot.
3: Without doing anything. We're just sweating. And it's like, you know what? Last night we were out at Jimmy's for the 44th. And like, we sat out on that porch and just like, it was like, it was nice. It was like, it's nice to have a little breeze and not be good. Like sweating.
0: No mosquitoes?
3: No mosquitoes.
0: Okay.
3: So now it's good.
0: Hey, it's that time for dumb stuff. You want to do
3: dumb stuff you need to know before 8.
0: Nicely done. Soccer has overtaken baseball to become America's third favorite sport.
3: Wow.
0: We go football, basketball, and it used to be baseball. Now it's soccer.
3: Is that just for the last 2 weeks?
0: Well, that's a good question, because the World Cup certainly changed, not our opinion necessarily, but it changed our focus, right?
3: Sure.
0: I mean, more and more people that may not watch a game more than a couple times a year watched a multitude of games. We got smitten by all of our European brethren who came to our country to tell us nice things about ourselves.
3: Also, baseball, and I will say this.
0: Go ahead.
3: Ruined it about 20 years ago.
0: What did they do?
3: When they started not having World Series games in the afternoon.
0: Yeah, I agree.
3: They had them at night.
0: Yep.
3: And so if you were playing the New York Yankees versus the Los Angeles Dodgers and you were in Los Angeles, that game in New York didn't start till 9 o'clock at the earliest.
0: Yep.
3: And little kids cannot spend Monday night at 9 o'clock in September or October watching baseball. And so little kids stopped watching baseball because of Major League Baseball's move away from day games. There you go. There's my rant.
0: That was good, man.
3: Well, I grew up going to Wrigley Field, you know, and being home before dark.
0: Day games are good.
3: I could go to Wrigley Field by myself because of day games. Some stuff you need to know before 8.
0: Yesterday, or a couple days ago, was National Ice Cream Day. Yeah, we talked about that a little bit. According to Instacart, that's the people that will go and buy your groceries for you. According to Instacart, vanilla is not only the top-selling flavor over the past year, it is the number one seller in every single state.
3: It's still
0: We're
3: good.
0: Not very adventurous when it comes
3: but
0: to vanilla buying.
3: But vanilla is kind of good.
0: It is good.
3: It's kind of good. You know, a little warm blueberry pie.
0: Did you grow up with, my wife has this nostalgic memory of an ice cream in Detroit called Superman.
3: No, that must have just been
0: And it
3: Detroit
0: was all
3: thing.
0: Kinds of different colors. It was all, you know, it was all the different colors and flavors in there. Yeah. And I think it was mainly a Detroit, then probably a Detroit creamery.
3: It wasn't like a Chicago thing.
0: Do it.
3: Oh, dumb stuff you need to know before 8.
0: Back in April, there was an April Fool's Day joke about Trader Joe's versus Aldi in Minneapolis.
3: I heard about this.
0: It was so popular that it actually ended up happening for real the other day. People showed up, rather, in their favorite store's swag and had a rave party in the streets. Trader Joe's versus Aldi. That is one of the dumbest things I've ever heard.
3: Yeah, but that's because it's before 8.
0: And then go, do it
3: dumb
0: one more time.
3: Dumb stuff you need to know before 8.
0: A 30-year-old man in Florida pulled over Wednesday, tried to switch seats with his passenger. The car was not in park. It rolled back and collided with a cop car. Now, I wanted to tell that story for this reason. Many times as a teenager, 17, 18 years old, I would switch seats with my mother on a bench seat of a station wagon while driving. On the expressway.
3: Your mom would be like...
0: I would slide under, and she'd slide over me. We would switch drivers without pulling the car over.
3: Wow.
0: We did that many, many times.
3: Were you not old enough to drive?
0: No, I was old enough to drive.
3: Oh,
0: but that's just review.
3: It was just a kind of
0: swapping
3: a
0: drivers at 70 is dangerous. It's news time now. WMBD, it's 8 o'clock.
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4: The U.S. would prefer to negotiate with Iran. I'm Dave Anthony, Fox News. But Secretary of State Marco Rubio also said this morning,
9: commercial ships are going through the straits and they're being blown up. The United States is defending that shipping and, in addition, is targeting the places that are launching against those ships.
4: After an 11th straight night of American bombing, and President Trump just posted on Truth Social a few minutes ago, anytime Iran shoots at a ship in the Strait of Hormuz, the U.S. will bomb and destroy one bridge or power plant. Fox's Trey Yingst in Tel Aviv.
10: The Department of War has released the name
1: of the fourth U.S. soldier that was killed over the weekend during that ballistic missile attack against Jordan. It's Sergeant Angel Romper, SAD of Ozone Park, New York. Now, President Trump will attend the dignified transfer of all four service members killed.
4: They'll return in flag-draped caskets at Dover Air Force Base in 2 hours. Iran launched more attacks today at Gulf countries with U.S. bases, Bahrain and Jordan. Oil prices keep surging back up, and the price of the gas pumps 17 cents higher than last Wednesday. And while the U.S. preventing Iran from getting a nuclear weapon remains at the heart of the conflict, President Trump has a plan to help Saudi Arabia with nuclear energy.
5: It has to be submitted to Congress for review, but the plan is likely to face opposition over fears it could lead to the creation of another nuclear armed state. According to Reuters, the agreement doesn't block the Saudis from enriching uranium, a pathway to nuclear weapons, nor does it require International Atomic Energy Agency inspections.
4: That's Fox's Jonathan Savage. New Fox News power rankings give Democrats a slight November election edge trying to take back control of the House. The Republican redistricting in Texas and Florida could help the GOP keep a slim majority. In Arizona, a congressman's trying to be governor.
6: I was overwhelmed when I started seeing those vote totals come in. It's awesome.
4: Andy Biggs got more than 70% of the vote, winning the Republican primary. He's trying to unseat Democratic Governor Katie Hobbs. Trump-backed candidates for Congress also won. 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
10: WMBD Radio Local News, I'm Julia Bradley. The East Peoria City Council has approved the purchase of more than 270 acres of land between U.S. Route 23 and Centennial Drive at a cost of $5.2 million. Mayor John Call has promised the land will not become a data center or a solar farm. 25 News reports city officials say the land will be used to create additional housing. There were no injuries following a house fire on North Kentwood Court last night. Peoria firefighters made quick work of putting out that fire, which was contained to the home's kitchen area. Officials say the cause was accidental. Damage is estimated at $35,000. Peoria area parents in need of receiving a helping hand to get kids back to school. State Representatives Jahan Gordon Booth and State Senator Dave Kaler co-hosted the One Peoria Back to School event at Glen Oak Park yesterday. Families were able to get free school supplies and backpacks for their kids, as well as health physicals, and they got to learn more about after-school programs. Kaler says it's about showing the kids in the community that they're important and supported.
11: We're trying to look out for your futures. 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
14: The 25 News First Alert forecast calls for a refreshing start to the day with temperatures in the upper 50s and low 60s under mostly sunny skies. Now this afternoon stays comfortable with highs in the upper 70s, low humidity, and plenty of sunshine. Perfect weather to get outside. Now enjoy the break from the summer heat while it lasts, because warmer and more humid conditions return by the weekend. I'm 25 News First Alert meteorologist Kimberly Gomez for WMBD Radio.
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16: Yeah, no problems as far as delays go on Route 6, the road work, or I-474. Now, yesterday, they pushed the barrels to the side westbound, and currently that's open around Springfield Road, while eastbound is still down to one lane with the right lane block. We're not seeing any problems there through the work on Route 6. Actually, it's been better this week with the ramps now open at I-74, 474, the eastbound War Memorial Drive ramp, the southbound Route 6 back open. Now, a traffic spotter saying that the northbound Route 6 ramp to Knoxville is back open. As Peoria's best internet provider, i3 Broadband brings you ultra-fast, 100% true fiber right to your home. 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
0: All right, there are a multitude of things happening at Bradley University. 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
0: Greg and Dan show on WMBD. Greg Batten and Dan DiOrio. Dan's out today. Mark Elgini is in this hour. 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You can find out your home's value right now. Just go to the website. Click on the right places. Put the right info in. Off you go. Takes about a minute. Adamerick.com. All right, we haven't talked about it for a while, and that is the cyclospora, the diarrhea-causing infection that is getting thousands of people sick in 30 states now, 30 states. And Americans, I saw a comedian just this morning, said, who knew that the end of the world would involve smoke from Canada and diarrhea? He goes, I feel like this is the end. It just came in a different way.
3: Lettuce. And from lettuce. Lettuce is the killer. Yeah.
0: Americans should know how to take care of themselves, I read. If you get it, you got to take care of yourself. I'm about to, Greg, would you please tell me how to take care of myself? That's what I'm about to do. You getting ready?
3: All right.
0: Here are the drinks that you should drink if you get the cyclospora. You ready?
3: The cyclospora.
0: Water.
3: Water, of course.
0: By the way, everything I'm about to tell you is absolutely the most common sense thing in the world. I don't know why somebody took the time to put together this list. Let's see who did this. The Today Show did this.
3: Okay.
0: I am sorry. Water.
3: Yeah.
0: Tea. Apple juice. Popsicles. Of course, they're delicious. gelatin without fruit, so Jell-O with nothing in it, and clear vegetable or chicken broth. Okay, that is everything your mother gave you when you were nine.
3: I was going to say toast and 7-Up.
0: Well, no, those are drinks. Well, hold off on the toast. 7-Up should be in there. I agree with you. Here are the recovery foods.
3: Okay.
0: Crackers. Of course.
3: Yeah, saltines.
0: My mom gave me saltines and 7-Up.
3: Yeah.
0: How did all the moms...
3: Dry toast.
0: Yes, that's in here too.
3: No butter.
0: How did the moms all know that?
3: Because the
0: before
3: grandma.
0: The internet.
3: Yes.
0: Every mom gave the same thing when your kid was... Anyway, okay. Soup without noodles. Okay. No, nothing.
3: Yeah, just broth.
0: Rice, pasta, boiled potato, banana, applesauce, and so on and so forth.
3: Now, what's the difference between a boiled potato and pasta? Why not the pasta?
0: You can do pasta.
3: Oh, you said soup without noodles.
0: Oh, that's a good question, because right here it says pasta's okay.
3: Yeah.
0: I wonder why you can't have soup without noodles. Or, I mean, soup with noodles. That doesn't make any sense. And then low fiber but hydrating foods. If you want to get hydrated, eat a cucumber. Watermelon, of course.
3: Well, cucumber and watermelon, you don't know.
0: Right. Well, yeah, you're right about that.
3: Zucchini. I let strawberries go to waste because I washed them really well, and I still could not get myself to eat one. And all of a sudden, I'm like, up, they're moldy. They got to go.
0: Other things going on in the world, of course, the big stuff is we're still at war. Pete Hegseth yesterday, our defense secretary, went before Congress. He was there to ask for money. He needs $80 billion. He says so far we've spent $37.5 billion on the war with Iran. Many experts say that's got to be way
3: low. He's got to be at 50 or 80.
0: It is anybody. I said this earlier. It is the same conversation I have with Yvonne when I go to the grocery store and she goes, how much did that cost? It cost $200. And I know darn well it really cost $400. And, you know what I mean? But I'm not going to tell her that. According to what I know, it was $200. When I saw $200, that's all I remembered. That's what I say. Speaking of money, you and I were talking about this off air a little bit. Powerball Mega Millions, still no winner.
3: Wow.
0: Somebody's dream coming true. Powerball Mega Millions have ballooned to near $1 billion each. Tonight, a player will have a chance at a 500.
3: Let's make sure Pete Hegseth doesn't spend all the money on lotto
0: on tickets. $567 million Powerball jackpot. And this Friday. Mega Millions jackpot is 743.
3: Wow.
0: I'll buy tickets for that.
3: I usually buy one.
0: Do you buy every week or only when it gets big?
3: I play Lucky Day Lotto.
0: I do that too. Every day?
3: Every day.
0: I don't do it every day.
3: I do it every day. There's two drawings a day.
0: You know that do you play both drawings?
3: I play both drawings.
0: Wow.
3: Because if I don't play that one, my set of numbers
0: I know.
3: At night, then that's the one they call them, and then I'm like, I'm out forever.
0: That is the problem with playing the same number. No, with playing the same numbers.
3: Because
0: you can't quit.
3: Yeah.
0: Or you have to get to the point where you can't remember what your numbers are, but that takes years.
3: Yeah, well, I got the app.
0: And so you have it all set up on your app?
3: Oh, yeah.
0: Okay. So is it automatic then? You don't even have to worry about it?
3: No, I put in like the money and then, you know, I buy the maximum amount of draws.
0: But kind of
3: there's been times when I've forgotten and then I get all panicky that like, oh my God, last night I missed my day. And
0: is it true that when you get a notice that you have won,
3: that
0: you just get an email from the lottery that says you've won,
3: but you don't know
0: and how
3: then
0: much?
3: It's like a dollar.
0: But there's that fantastic.
3: Yeah, you're like, you hit login, you wanted to see like
0: a bunch of zeros.
3: See website or go to lottery agent.
0: Call your attorney immediately. Hey, the weather is nicer. Mark and Julia and everybody's been telling us about that. But the weather in other places around the country, this has been a rough summer again. Bertha is not a hurricane yet, probably won't be one. But it is going to be a pretty significant tropical storm. There are tropical storm warnings all along the panhandle of Florida and then Mississippi, Alabama, Louisiana, and a little bit over into Texas. Tons of water, tons of rain coming. West Virginia is also having a big flooding. They got 5 inches of rain in 6 hours yesterday. Flash flood emergency. That's the highest level of flood warning. A particularly dangerous situation. It is... what happened in Texas a few days ago and then last year with that Mystic Camp and all that. Flash flooding frightens me to no end.
3: I agree.
0: That's one of those ones. I was like, you're only gonna make a mistake. It takes a minute to make a fatal mistake. You turn into something, you drive down, or you get out of your car, or whatever. And since we don't have experience in them, who knows what the best thing to do? I don't know.
3: I'd be freaked out if there was like flash flooding. And you saw people like on roofs,
0: right?
3: You know, waiting for help, and you're like, they're not going to get any help because this river is like going crazy.
0: I remember years and years and years ago when my wife Yvonne was working at WMBD Television as a reporter, Mississippi River big flood,
3: yeah,
0: and she went down there to cover it, and somebody took her out on a boat, and the boat came up to the home, this home, to the roof. The entire house was underwater. She went into an attic window or something.
3: Yeah, crazy.
0: To see that story. That's amazing. 8:17, I'm sorry, WMBD. France said no to kids using social media under the age of 15. UK announced something similar back in June. Spain, Greece, Denmark all plan to do the same. Australia did it last year, too. The question is, will America do that? We, the two of us knuckleheads, we think no.
3: No, I don't think they will.
0: I don't think we have the appetite for those kind of bans. We pride ourselves in the freedoms. We don't always handle them right, but we do like having them, and we do like protecting them, and I kind of agree with that.
3: Yeah.
0: If we're gonna help kids staying away, especially with all this AI stuff. Yesterday we had this story, the amount of AI generated adult content coming from teenagers is exploded. Well, we got to get a hold of that somehow, right? That's not healthy for anybody. So, but a ban, I'm not sure.
3: I don't think it's going to happen. They won't.
0: And then downtown, our Riverview buddies over here, this 20-story building that's been sitting empty for a couple of years, and the owner doesn't seem to want to help fix it. Now that's been a lawsuit, and now it looks like the city's going to get a receiver. It would be put in receivership.
3: They're asking for one, yeah.
0: Yeah, they're asking for one so that somebody can kind of take over. All right, here's some money. Let's fix that, and let's get this thing back going. Let's get it open again.
3: Yeah.
0: It's a big deal. It is. In fact, as far as announcements, like, you know, if the city went, hey, we got a new company coming to town. And well, yeah, the other day we had the folks in East Peoria are welcoming Morton Industries to a new place over there. That's a big deal. A couple hundred people eventually.
3: Sure.
0: Same way with that building. If you get that fixed, that's like a new company has come to town. You got all those offices that people can rent and makes downtown vibrant, all of that. So it's very important that that gets back on track.
3: Yeah, because we also talked, you can't just knock it down because no one...
0: No.
3: Going to build a
0: no.
3: new one.
0: Oh, no one's building a new 20-story. 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He'll check weather in just a couple of seconds. We'll check traffic with Ken Zersky as well. 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
16: It looks good on Route 6. It hasn't been bad this morning. Just reduced speeds both directions through the work zone. Even though the ramps are back open, Route 6, I-74, 474, there's still lane closures on Route 6 in both directions. That work continues. We did find out this morning that northbound Knoxville, we found out that the northbound Route 6 exit ramp to Knoxville is also back open. I-474 westbound, all lanes are open there on Springfield Road. The barrels are on the side. Eastbound still down to one lane. Watch for that tight traffic just before Springfield Road to I-74. Save time for sunshine. 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
3: All right, WMBD weather. Absolutely gorgeous, for the next couple days. 3 days. We got Wednesday, Thursday, and Friday. We're looking at partly cloudy or mostly sunny skies. Highs in the mid to upper 70s with humidity kind of low. So very comfortable to do things, from golfing to grilling up that flank steak that I have in my fridge.
0: Do I have to do work?
3: You don't have to.
0: It's too nice to do work.
3: Just sit on the patio.
0: Okay, all right.
3: Do the Andy Griffith. Play the guitar.
0: I'm going to do it.
3: And just sing some songs with Aunt B. Saturday and Sunday, it's going to start getting sticky again. So enjoy today, tomorrow, and Friday. Right now, 67 degrees downtown.
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21: Technology earnings start coming in today with Tesla and Alphabet, parent company of Google. Michael Lee of Michael Lee Strategy says investors will be watching today for how the artificial intelligence buildup is looking.
22: I think the first window into this quarter is going to come from Google's earnings and what they talk about in terms of their CapEx spend.

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8: Greg and Dan Show on WMBD. Greg Batten, Dan DiOrio. Mark's in for Danny today. We'll explain why a little bit later. Over here, I've got Lori Bailey. She's the president this year of Osher Lifelong Learning, affectionately known as OLLI.
9: Correct.
8: Hi,
9: yes.
8: Good to see you.
9: Yeah.
8: Tell people what OLLI is if they don't know what Osher Lifelong Learning is.
9: OLLI is for people of usually retired ages.
8: And by the way, at Bradley University.
9: At Bradley University. Right. That is correct. We offer all sorts of social events, educational events. So once you've stopped working, it tends to be your social life gets smaller, and this helps you expand that.
8: Well, and you
9: and
8: continue to learn.
9: And you continue to learn.
8: So Monday we have on the show Chris Setti from the EDC.
9: Yeah.
8: He mentions OLLI in a conversation this past Monday.
9: Wow.
8: The following day, I got an email from a guy named Brian, who is a member of OLLI.
9: Yeah.
8: Talking about all the things that he has been able to learn and do. He went to Ukraine.
9: Yes.
8: He shared that story with me. It is quite an adventure, and there's so many paths.
9: That's exactly right. So the things that we offer learning trips, whether that be here in Peoria, in the area, whether it be regional, whether it be international.
8: Right.
9: In fact, we've got New York City coming up in November.
8: Nice.
9: We have got Vietnam coming up in February, and we've got Greece coming up in September.
8: That's really
9: so
8: great.
9: You can travel that way. You can also have all the originals. We have study groups. We have 17 study groups that you could join, and maybe you do a book class or whatever it happens to be on any subject. Those kind of get into a bit more in-depth.
8: So I want to bring in this guy. This is Jake Bowers over here. Jake is the event operation assistant at Bradley.
10: Yes.
8: You're not technically OLLI, you're lifelong learning. Continuing education.
10: Yeah.
8: So how do those two dovetail?
10: Yeah, absolutely.
8: Are they separate entities, really?
10: OLLI is a program within continuing education.
8: I got you.
10: Yeah.
8: Okay.
10: So we do OLLI. We also do
9: WOW.
10: Yeah, WOW. We just had World of Wonder with younger students on campus last
8: week.
10: Both
8: of my youngest children went through Worlds of Wonder back many years ago when they were kids.
10: Yeah.
8: Wonderful program.
10: Yeah, so we just wrapped that up on Friday.
8: And so when you see the continuing education, both of you can answer this question. I'm of a certain age. Mark's of a certain age. We kind of feel like maybe we've stopped learning. You know what I mean?
9: I know. Yeah.
8: It's like, we were just talking about math off air because that was your background, right?
9: It was.
8: Thought of learning things is different now. But
9: it is.
8: So as an older person who wants to keep their brain moving,
9: right?
8: This is the answer.
9: It is the
8: both
9: answer.
8: Of you

0: Do you guys have?
1: It is the answer. And whether it be through film, because we have film study groups, and that's a good way to tip your, you know, put your toe into the works.
0: Not a lot of heavy lifting.
1: Yes, exactly.
0: Yeah.
1: You know, and also a lot of people get into Ollie with our local trips because we can go places that other places can't because we just have the connections.
2: Yeah, I was just looking at there's going to be a Route 66 trip.
1: Correct.
3: Yes.
2: In
1: correct.
2: September.
1: Exactly.
3: The learning trips are one of my favorite things. They really like allow you to get that curiosity.
1: Right.
3: That scratch.
0: Well, and that's
3: itch.
0: The thing. That learning is really just being curious.
3: Yeah.
1: It is.
3: Yeah.
1: It really
0: I mean,
1: is.
0: Really, that's what it gets down to. And it does help you with enjoyment of your life and social and all that stuff.
3: Absolutely.
1: Well, the other thing we have is classes, too. And classes happen here coming up in October.
3: October.
1: Thank you. My brain was going on that one. And we've got to come special ones, and I'm just going to mention just a few.
0: Okay, yeah.
1: We have 50 Years of Peoria Broadcasting, Leonardo da Vinci, Math.
0: Wait a
1: man,
0: minute.
1: Math
0: Am I involved in the 50 Years of Peoria?
1: You might be. I don't know.
0: Nobody
1: maybe you don't
0: asked
1: know yet.
0: Me yet.
2: He's been doing it for 51.
0: Yeah, look how old I am.
1: Outsmarting Scammers, Fraud Prevention, Inside the 2026 Midterms. It's
0: nice.
1: It's a wide variety that you can do in classes, and they only happen on Wednesdays.
2: Okay.
1: And it's an a la carte program. There's four sessions throughout the day, and you can come and go and do your choose what you want.
0: Right.
1: A lot of people will just maybe do one or two classes, and that's it. But just whatever they choose.
0: All of this takes money to do, and one of the things that is a fundraiser that I've been involved with, Danny and my wife Yvonne as well, is the Ollie Trivia Night, which is coming up on the 14th, I think.
3: Friday the
0: 14th. The good news is you're sold out.
3: Yeah.
1: Yes.
0: The bad news is if somebody's listening right now and goes, I'm sold out. That's okay. That's good, right?
3: Yeah.
0: So funding for Ollie, though, how does that work through the college? I have 1 minute.
3: Funding works through the Osher Endowment and then through our fundraising. We have, coming up next week, we have our Taste of Ollie, which to get people engaged
0: please,
3: in the program.
0: Give me that real quickly.
3: Yes. Yeah.
0: When is it and where is it?
3: It's next Wednesday at the Michael Student Center on campus at 1 p.m. It's just
0: an ice cream social. It's ice cream.
3: Yeah, ice cream social. Come learn about Ollie. We'll have a panel of some of our fall instructors to kind of go
0: great.
3: Over what they're offering. We'll also have a presentation from Laura Cullinan with Choose Greater Peoria.
0: Is that just free and open to anybody that wants to come?
3: Yeah. Yep.
0: Beautiful. For real quick, where do I go online in the world of Facebook or wherever for Osher Lifelong Learning? Ollie?
1: You do Bradley/Ollie, and it's right there.
0: Bradley.
1: You call the office, 309-677-3900.
0: And we wish you the best. We'll see you on the 14th.
3: Yes.
0: Are you going to take care of me at the
3: 14th? Yeah, I'll see you there.
0: It's Ollie-palooza.
3: Yes.
0: Everybody's got to dress.
3: It's our 10th anniversary.
0: You got to dress correctly. It's
1: That's
0: good to
1: correct.
0: See both of you. Thank
1: Thanks.
0: You very
1: Thank
0: much.
1: Thanks so much for having us.
0: Jake Bowers and Lori Bailey, Ollie and Bradley. It is news time now. We'll go Fox News first, then Julia Bradley on WMBD.
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5: Fox News, I'm Therese Crowley. Dignified transfer this morning at Dover Air Force Base, Delaware. The fourth fallen U.S. soldier, now identified as 28-year-old Sergeant Angel Rampersad of Queens, New York. She was killed by an Iran missile strike at the U.S. base in Jordan. President Trump attending says he has no interest in meeting with Tehran until they're ready to convene in a meaningful way. Secretary of State Marco Rubio in Manila.
6: Ships are trying to go through the straits and they're getting blown up. Commercial ships are going through the straits and they're being blown up. The United States is defending that shipping and, in addition, is targeting the places that are launching against those ships to continue to degrade Iran's ability to target and harm global shipping.
5: Tropical storm Bertha pounding wind, rain, and surf across the Gulf shores. Warnings from Okaloosa, Florida to Morgan City, Louisiana, including New Orleans. 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
7: WMBD Radio Local News, I'm Julia Bradley. East Peoria City Council approved an ordinance on first reading that would increase the salary paid to the mayor, but only if the mayor acted as a city administrator as well. Commissioner Dan Decker made his feelings against the proposal known, citing unresolved issues elsewhere in the government, comments that did not sit well with Mayor John Call.
8: I find the comments from Commissioner Decker absolutely insulting, and the fact that we're bringing up collective bargaining negotiation items in a public meeting nauseates me.
7: 25 News reports a second reading and final action is set for next month's meeting. If passed, the race would go into effect after the 2027 election, assuming the mayor is acting in that dual role as city administrator and mayor. A 5-year-old boy is recovering after being hit by a car while riding his electric bike. Peoria police say the crash happened around 7:20 Monday night on North Great Oak. The driver did not stay to help. They drove off, leaving the boy injured in the road. The 5-year-old's injuries were not life-threatening. He was treated at a hospital. Police tracked down the driver, a 16-year-old male. He was cited for leaving the scene of a crash and failing to report it. He was turned over to his parents. More time is needed before a dispute between the city of Peoria and the owners of Riverview Plaza will be settled. In a statement yesterday by the city, a 60-day continuance was granted by the circuit court regarding a settlement agreement made in 2024. The plaza's owners, MJ Illinois LLC, filed a notice to appeal in the 4th District Appellate Court in Springfield. This comes as the city has filed separate legal action under the unsafe property provisions of the Illinois Municipal Code to establish a receivership to improve the property. The building's been shut down since February 2024 after a pipe burst, damaging the fire and sprinkler systems. More news in 30 minutes or as it breaks, and always at WMBDRadio.com.
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10: The 25 News First Alert forecast calls for a refreshing start to the day with temperatures in the upper 50s and low 60s under mostly sunny skies. Now this afternoon stays comfortable with highs in the upper 70s, low humidity, and plenty of sunshine. Perfect weather to get outside. Now enjoy the break from the summer heat while it lasts, because warmer and more humid conditions return by the weekend. I'm 25 News First Alert meteorologist Kimberly Gomez for WMBD Radio.
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13: Now, 474 is two lanes open there around Springfield Road, so we'll see. The barrels are on the side. And eastbound is down to one lane with the right lane block. They actually switched that yesterday from the left lane to the right lane block from just west of Springfield Road to I-74. Just reduce speeds through the work zone on Route 6. We got this information this morning from a traffic spotter that the northbound Route 6 ramp to Knoxville is back open. After 40 years, Jack Steger is retiring and passing the torch to the next generation. 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I'm Ken Zersky, UfteringAutoGroup.com, Traffic 1.
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0: It's Greg and Dan show on WMBD. Dan's out today. Mark Elgini is in. Around the news horn, it's kind of the same stuff that we've been talking about lately. Less weather related. That's good.
2: Oh, yeah.
0: No smokes from a distant fire. Low humidity. No flooding around here. It's nice. ChooseGreaterPeoria.com.
2: There you go.
0: Social media ban in Europe. France says nobody under 15 should be on social media. They're following England. Spain, Greece, and Denmark are not far behind. Australia already did it a while ago. And the question is, will we ever do that? That's a topic for later. And the war in Iran continues with escalating conversations and verbiage among both sides. So, I don't know, a week or two ago, my friend Marcellus Somerville says, hey, can I come on and talk about some stuff that we're doing over at Friendship House? And I said, sure, anytime. So we set it up for today. And little did I know that yesterday, I'm looking at the social media pages out there in the world, and I see something emanating from Friendship House, and it has to do with a truck, a van, that is used to transport kids from one place to another. What's up, Celis? How are you?
24: Hey, what's going on?
0: What happened to your van?
24: It was broken into and attempted to break it down and rob it and steal it, and obviously they didn't get away with it, but they did some serious damage to the vehicle.
0: And so it's inoperable.
24: Inoperable, yeah, man. It's really heartbreaking and frustrating at the same time.
0: What was that vehicle? First of all, what size of a vehicle? How many people?
24: 15 passengers.
0: 15-passenger van.
24: Yep, van. Yeah.
0: So what was it used for?
24: It was used for several different things, whether that was picking up deliveries from Midwest Food Bank. We use it for transportation for the youth in the program, summer camp program, after school program. Kids have been on several field trips this summer. They're going to the Chiefs game today, so we'll have to make several trips instead of a few.
0: What is the prospect of? I know I saw Chief Boone from the Peoria Public mm-hmm. School District. I know he shared a fund me or something. I don't know if it's officially a GoFundMe. What mm-hmm. is happening?
24: Oh, I have no idea.
0: Oh,
24: if that's happening.
0: Yeah, somebody's already doing something for you.
24: Well,
0: yeah.
24: Let them know that I'm grateful. We are grateful for that blessing. I know there's been a few people who have called. Quite a few people were chipping in donation wise. We towed the vehicle yesterday, and we'll find out today in terms of quote what it's going to cost us.
0: That'd be cheaper to get a new one, huh?
24: Might be. That's, you know, that's still undetermined, but we'll find out here.
2: And I voiced my you just get so like, how can that happen? Because you're like people who help people. You don't mess with that. Like, don't, you know.
24: It's a tough deal for sure. When it comes to young teens or young adults who are doing, I call it ignorant things.
0: Yeah, it's just knucklehead moves.
24: And then they don't understand the butterfly effect of it, you know, hurting programs and services that we try to provide. So you're right.
2: So that you're not out there doing vandalism.
24: Right.
0: Like if somebody does want to step up and help you, regardless of what other fundraising's out there in social media, should they just call?
24: Yeah, just give us a call at 309-671-5208. That's my direct line. And then, or you can email me at CEO@PeoriaFriendshipHouse.org as well.
0: How long have you been CEO of Friendship House?
24: 6 years.
0: And remind me of the mission. I know you have it down, Pat. I've asked you this a million times. Tell me one more.
24: Our mission is to do the work of Jesus Christ, providing hope, respect, and a pathway to prosperity.
0: And how many students, young people, families do you deal with on a monthly basis?
24: Well, right now in our summer camp, we have 173 children. That's just K through 8th. And then we have additional children that are high school age. We call them junior counselors that are getting on-the-job training at the center.
0: So you have to have money to do this. You are a non-profit, 501c3, right?
24: Yes, sir.
0: And how long's Friendship House been around?
24: Friendship House has been around 75 years, making an impact on this community.
0: That's amazing.
24: Yeah, it is.
0: So I know you've got something happening tomorrow that I am sad that I can't be part of because I'm going to be out of town. But over at the Putt Club, tell what folks can do.
24: You can join us for a onesome, twosome, threesome, foursome. and you can putt. Anybody can putt. This is why we do it this way. And then we are going to be over there from 6 to 8:30, I would say.
0: Tomorrow?
24: Tomorrow night. And there's, you know, food, there's auction items, there's raffle items. Bremers is coming along us to help support.
0: And you get to putt, Mark, against other people. Like last year, I was one of the quote-unquote celebrity putters, right? And so I don't want to say that I cheated, but I will tell you this. I practiced before anybody saw how to putt on that particular hole. And so then I would tell everybody that came up, so I was like, oh, you guys go first. I didn't want them to see my line, right? Because my line went through the sand trap. And I even holed out a couple of them in front of people. It was very well played.
2: Right? I've competed against you, I've out-cheated you.
24: The greens are fast over here,
0: too. The greens are fast. So you can just show up and play, right?
24: Yeah,
0: you need to register ahead of time.
24: So you don't have to register ahead of time. Those that have, obviously, we have their T-shirt sizes. We've acquired a few more cover. But at the same time, just show up, bring your family.
0: It's a family fun event.
24: We like to have family fun events because, you know, it's always hard to find sitters.
0: I think I had the pleasure of out-putting your son.
24: I believe it dawned on me.
0: Yeah, that was good.
24: Yep.
0: Another thing that's happening that I am involved in is coming up in September.
24: Yeah.
0: You're going to have a little soiree, a little party to celebrate and also fundraise.
24: Yes.
0: Tell me about that.
24: That's going to be our 75th celebration. As I said, we've been impacting the community for 75 years, and we're going to have a big celebration down at the Friendship House, 800 Northeast Madison. We're going to pay tribute to those that came before us. So we have some awards for like our Okaford Award, Garland Criswell Award, who was the longest standing CEO and at Peoria Friendship House.
0: Who did start it?
24: Who started it was three different churches.
0: Yeah.
24: Grace Presbyterian, United Methodist Church, and First Baptist. Those were the three different churches who came together
0: and we got to help these kids.
24: Yeah, helped it by just having soup kitchens and doing things on Sundays, and then it snowballed into what you have today: program services, pantry, adult literacy, all of it.
0: You doing okay in food pantry right now?
24: Yeah. What was it? A year ago, I think, just shy of a year ago. We developed some unbelievable partnerships in the community, and they've been really making sure that our shelves stay full.
0: Website, Facebook, talk to me about that. Where do we go?
24: Website is www.friendship.house. Okay. And then Facebook, just Peoria Friendship House of Christian Services. And you can see all of our programs and services and how we're impacting.
0: If you have a van, if you have a van that you would like to donate,
24: yeah.
0: If you have a van that you would like to, I guess that's it. If you have a van that you want to donate, that's what I'm going for. Just keep it simple. Contact Celis at 671-5208. He's the CEO of Friendship House. They had their van busted into just last night.
24: Just last night.
0: Yeah. So we want to get that fixed so everybody can get to where they need to go.
24: Yeah.
0: It's good to see you, man.
24: Great to see you, too. Thanks for having me on.
0: It is 848 on WMBD. 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Oh, nice. Mark's going to give you the weather in a minute. There's a little reprieve from this heat and humidity. However, it does come back. We do have, we're living in Central Illinois. It's only July 22nd. It's going to be hot for at least a couple of more months. If you're having trouble, if it's not keeping up, call Garber. This would be a good time to do it when it's not emergency stuff. 309-866-3025 is their number. GarberHeating.com is their website. You can make an appointment online. You can call them and make those appointments. That number is also 24/7. The folks at Carrier now, they have, in an effort to try to combat some of these high electricity costs, have the Infinity, the geothermal, or a couple of choices for you to keep your home cool and comfortable in the summer, warm and comfortable in the winter. They are both hybrid systems. They both do both. But they can reduce the cost of doing heating and cooling by tremendous amounts. It's an investment. Carrier throws some Carrier Cool Cash at you. So does Ameren with some rebate kind of stuff. Not rebates, really, but more incentives. 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It's Garber. And Carrier for the world we share.
1: Just reduce speeds through the work zones on Route 6 and I-474. Mentioning westbound 474, two lanes are open. The barrels are on the side, while eastbound remains down to one lane from west to Springfield Road to I-74 with the right lane block. The city announced it yesterday, and we'll be talking about it tomorrow and then especially Friday. That's when all the changes take place at University in Northmore, specifically Northmore. West of the intersection, that's been closed since late May, and now that will reopen on Friday, and the closure of Northmore will be east of the intersection. We have more information on our Traffic One Facebook page. 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
2: All right, that WMBD weather. I've been shouting from the top of my lungs about how beautiful it is out there for today, tomorrow, and Friday. You are looking at sunny skies, temperatures in the mid to upper 70s with very low humidity. So very comfy if you want to golf, if you just want to sit out on the porch.
0: Oh, I got one.
2: Yes, sir.
0: Maybe I want to go fish.
2: Maybe fishing would be nice.
0: Without kayaking, yes.
2: Canoeing.
0: All of it. Maybe I could sit in a canoe in my front yard.
2: There you go. Why
0: just
2: not?
0: Sit there.
2: Why not?
0: Don't bother me. I'm enjoying the day.
2: That's it. Just in your canoe.
0: Okay.
2: Or kayak. Either or. But anyway, it's going to be beautiful. And right now it is 67 degrees. Downtown Peoria.
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0: Greg and Dan Show, WMBD. Thank you to Marcella Somerville, Friendship House. Let's get him a van.
1: We need to
0: his
1: get
0: van
1: him a van.
0: Got busted up yesterday. It's no good. It's going to cost a bunch to fix. Somebody was trying to steal it. They got to get kids from one place to another. They need a 15-passenger van. Somebody's got one, right? One of you guys got one sitting around somewhere? A couple of vans sitting around?
1: A few car dealerships that have vans on the lot.
0: Also, our friends at Ollie are having an ice cream social next week, Wednesday, 1 to 3. If you've ever been interested in the Ollie programs, the OSHA Lifelong Learning Program, head on over. It's free.
1: It's free.
0: Just show up to the Michael Student Center, get some ice cream, listen to Laura Cullinan of Choose Greater Peoria talk about what they do, and explore the possibilities for classes. Our thanks to Lori Bailey and Jake Bowers for coming in earlier today. And also C.J. Pulcher and Brett Grimm from Tazewell County. C.J. is the new head of the Tazewell County Veterans Assistance Commission, and he seems like a solid that guy. Here's what he gets
1: the job done.
0: That you can tell that from the minute he walks in. He's like, "Oh, you're a job doer. You're a get it done guy." You can tell. That was exciting.
1: And I'm sure he's going to do a lot to help those veterans in Tazewell County get the things that they need, and that's his job. His job's to help you with the paperwork and
0: get it done.
1: Get it through the system.
0: All right, now I'm about to tell you a story about Quinn Brown.
1: Quinn
0: Brown's a teenager, lives out in Portland.
1: Okay.
0: Portland, Oregon. Thank you for the question. Portland, Oregon. He is a guy like my son, Justice, likes to go thrift shopping.
1: All right.
0: You know, go to the thrift stores. Goodwill is a very popular one, right?
1: Sure.
0: Support them. I like those folks. The Goodwill store outside Portland is where Mr. Brown was not long ago. When he saw someone toss something into a pile. He was going through a pile, and he saw somebody else like going through a pile, and they tossed this away. And it was a warm-up jersey. It looked like a warm-up jersey for the Los Angeles Lakers.
1: All right. So yellow.
0: And it's yellow, and it said Chamberlain on the back.
1: Wow. There's only one Laker named Chamberlain.
0: And he grabbed it. Mr. Brown grabbed that and paid $3.07 for it.
1: A yellow tag.
0: And then he went home and started doing research. And he started also posting about it. It got the attention of the famous auction house Sotheby's. Is that how you pronounce it? Sotheby's?
1: Sotheby's, yeah.
0: And they got involved and said that they believe that this is 100% an authentic Wilt Chamberlain wore this jersey during games. How it got to Goodwill for $3.07, nobody knows. But this kid, who has been reselling clothes online for a while after he finds them at these thrift stores, decided to sell it, and he sold it the other day for $90,000. That's a tidy profit of a $3.07 buy.
1: Much better than the 401k.
0: That is a big deal. Obviously, the big scores like that are very rare. Very rare. But I know folks who will go to those stores and they'll go, you know what? That looks like that's a real nice, brand new even, women's sport coat or whatever. And if you can double your money. And it doesn't, because there's places, this is what I understand. There are places that you go and sell them online. So then somebody goes to that same place to buy them. And the way I understand it is then that person's, they pay the site. And once the item is shipped for free, by the way, I don't think you have to pay shipping. Then the person who sold gets the money from the site. So it's like a secret exchange of money. So you're not going to get stiffed by somebody.
1: Good.
0: You're not going to get stiffed by somebody. It's a little bit more dangerous if you're out there doing it, you know, on your own, I would imagine.
1: Yeah.
0: So anyway, I thought that was a cool story. All right, on the show tomorrow, I don't know if you're coming in tomorrow or not. Danny got hurt. Danny did not hurt his neck. I hate to say it, but he hurt his groin.
1: He's day to day.
0: Like most groin injuries, those are day-to-day.
1: Exactly. A lower body injury is what I think they call it in hockey.
0: He stumbled a little bit, and then he, when he tried to catch himself, pulled a muscle. That's what happens, right? Yeah. That's what happens. So we'll see what's going on. You can't come in tomorrow.
1: No, so I have to actually work.
0: You have to do your real job tomorrow, so we'll see what happens.
1: But I will be with Danny on Friday, if Danny's
0: helping
1: alive.
0: Him with his groin pull.
1: I'm not doing a thing with his groin pull. I will not do that.
0: Mark.
1: I've already sent an email to HR.
0: I've drawn the line. All right, buddy. Thanks for coming in last minute
1: Danny,
0: this morning.
1: If you do come in tomorrow, bring a fly swatter. There's like this little tiny little fly in this area.
0: We'll bring it in. Good to see you, Mark.
1: All right, love you guys.
0: It is 9 o'clock on WMBD. It's time for news. Have a great day. We'll go Fox first, then Julia Bradley.
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4: A new Trump threat to Iran. I'm Dave Anthony, Fox News. The president posted that on Truth Social, writing, from this time forward, anytime Iran shoots at a ship in the Strait of Hormuz, the U.S. will bomb and destroy one bridge or power plant.
5: The president always prefers to negotiate and reach a deal on these things. And we prepare willing to do that. We've tried to do that now for a year and a half, but we're also not going to sit by and let ships be blown up or Americans be attacked.
4: Secretary of State Marco Rubio said that this morning at a summit in the Philippines after an 11th straight night of American bombing.
6: The target list expanding, deeper strikes inside of Iranian territory, along with a variety of positions near to the Strait of Hormuz.
4: Fox's Trey Yingst also reports from Tel Aviv.
6: The Iranians launched new counterattacks overnight, triggering sirens in Bahrain and Kuwait. The Jordanians also say they shot down a number of incoming Iranian missiles.
4: Jordan is where three American troops were killed last week. A fourth died in Iraq. And President Trump will be there at Dover Air Force Base next hour when their flag-draped caskets arrive.
7: So we're going to honor them?
4: Telling reporters just minutes ago, it's one of the hardest things he does as president. He's called them patriots carrying out an important mission.
7: Nobody wants Iran to have a nuclear weapon. Do you want Iran to have a nuclear weapon? You think it's good?
4: Well, the president also touted in another Truth Social post a big night of primary wins for MAGA Republicans in Arizona, proclaiming Democrats, as he calls them, are dumbfounded.
8: Let's make this the year that we turn Arizona red again.
4: Andy Biggs won the GOP primary for governor and then will try to unseat Democratic Governor Katie Hobbs in November. Another Trump-backed candidate, Mark Lamb, won the GOP primary to replace Biggs.
9: In the competitive District 1 congressional race, Trump-endorsed former NFL kicker Jay Feely was nominated for November. In that same race, National Democrats-backed Marlene Galan Woods, who's currently in second place against Dr. Amish Shah.
4: Fox's Matt Finn says that race not called yet. 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
10: WMBD Radio Local News, I'm Julia Bradley. The East Peoria City Council has approved the purchase of more than 270 acres of land between U.S. Route 23 and Centennial Drive at a cost of $5.2 million. Mayor John Call has promised that the land will not become a data center or a solar farm. 25 News reports city officials say the land will be used to create additional housing. There were no injuries following a house fire on North Kentwood Court last night. Peoria firefighters made quick work of putting the fire out, which was contained to the home's kitchen area. Officials say the cause was accidental. Damage is estimated at $35,000. Peoria area parents in need received a helping hand to get their kids back to school yesterday. State Representative Jahan Gordon Booth and State Senator Dave Kaler co-hosted the One Peoria event at Peoria's Glen Oak Park. Families were able to get free school supplies and backpacks for kids, as well as health physicals, and learned more about after-school programs. Kaler says it's about showing the kids in the community that they're important and supported.
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10: The school year for Peoria Public Schools starts August 5th. More news in 30 minutes or as it breaks, and always at WMBDRadio.com.
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13: The 25 News Fischler Forecast calls for a refreshing start to the day. with temperatures in the upper 50s and low 60s under mostly sunny skies. Now, this afternoon stays comfortable with highs in the upper 70s, low humidity, and plenty of sunshine. Perfect weather to get outside. Now, enjoy the break from the summer heat while it lasts, because warmer and more humid conditions return by the weekend. I'm 25 News First Alert meteorologist Kimberly Gomez for WMBD Radio.
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4: I don't know why. I can't get enough of this DSA website thing. All these candidates that are running for office and winning and getting so much attention, and the fact that they want to overthrow the country and it's not making the news is just mind-blowing to me. We got a couple of great examples. One from The Atlantic, which was usually lefty, pointing out some of the crazy crap that is in the platform, the website of the DSA, Democratic Socialists of America, and James Lindsay with a long screed today. We'll get to that later.
5: Yeah, I came across an account recently that showed that negative stories about, I think it was Mohammed El-Sayed, the Islamist who's running for the Senate in in Michigan, speaking of the DSA, the big four lefty media outlets had not run any negative stories about him in the preceding like 60 days. All of the stuff we know about him, not a single word of it was reported in all of those outlets. So, yeah, people get a really twisted view of reality. All right, here's your moral dilemma. Coming up, live team coverage of Larry the Cat and how he's handling the transition to 10 Downing Street. Have you seen the video? It's viral, don't you know? Wrigley Field, the home of your Chicago Cubs. First major league park I ever went to. Fell in love with the game of baseball and the Cubbies. I love Wrigley Field so much. National anthem starts several bars in. Older fellow, that's the very one. Older fellow wearing a Cubs jersey, standing up with everybody else, virtually everybody else, as the anthem is being sung. Young man sitting right in front of him, looks to be in his 20s, sitting down. Old man says, "Hey, get up." Guy looks at him like, old man says, "Get up." Guy doesn't do anything. Pops, smacks him in the back of the head, says, "Get up for the anthem. Show some respect." The guy looks surprised, but he stands up for the rest of the anthem. Old man says, "Thank you. Thank you very much, young man." After the young man followed his demand, Jack, it has sparked a debate.
4: I know where I am, or I was immediately. I would guess I'm opposite most of our listeners who think it was fantastic that the old man hit the guy in the back of the head. I thought that was incredibly out of line.
5: Before you get to your adamant position and an America-hating position, clearly, I love this from the New York Post.
4: I'd have punched the old man in the face if he hit me in the back of the head.
5: Some defended the older man's action, holding the opinion that choosing to sit is disrespectful to the country.
4: It is. Well, it is disrespectful to the country. You don't get to hit me.
5: Oh, for God's sake. All right. While others said he took things too far and striking someone over a decision they rightfully made was not the right call. I thank the New York Post for setting up the debate for me like that.
4: Wow, it hadn't occurred to me that those were the issues.
5: See, I thought it would be, why did he hit him in the head when he could have kicked him in the ass? Or, I don't know, poked him in the eyeball.
4: Set him on fire.
5: Dumped a beer on his head. Oh, it's whether it's right to smack somebody. Oh, right.
4: So the moral dilemma is modern journalism too stupid to follow? That's the moral.
5: Yeah, exactly.
4: Moral dilemma.
5: Is there any point in reading this crap? No,
4: that's
5: clearly.
4: Funny.
5: Look,
4: that's funny that they did that.
5: I know.
4: Many people are wondering if it was appropriate for the old man to hit the young guy in the head.
5: And if you're a stupid journalist, you're probably also a lazy one. And the rest of the article is a couple of comments on Twitter.
4: All right. Some viewers on Twitter thought it was a bad idea. And then
5: it looks like no one standing had a problem with this love tap reminding this dude he's got to show respect for the country. One person said, it's his right to sit. Another countered, that's what this country is about, freedom. He's still a douche, but this isn't a dictatorship either. All right, fine. Yes, we all think he should stand, and I think we all take at least some slight amount of delight in somebody saying, hey, stand up, show some respect. But you know what? The guy who dropped the D-bomb says, it's not what this country is about. He's free to sit. And the old man is free to slap him in the head. Wait a minute. No, no, he's not. There are laws. Oh, boy. Legal experts noted that such an action can constitute battery under certain circumstances.
4: That's really what I don't want to hear is what legal experts think.
5: Yeah. Everybody's fine.
4: Who happened to have their phone out to catch that? Were they trying to get the, or did they, did it start with like an argument?
5: I think there's a certain segment of the population that if they sense trouble brewing, just immediately go to the phone, start videoing.
4: Yeah. Yeah. When my son was in his flag football championship game and the refs just absolutely screwed it up and everybody was going crazy and it ended up with people screaming and shoving and pushing. And it was like it could have made the news. Everybody had their phones out immediately. It didn't even occur to me.
5: Yeah.
4: I was like, holy crap, am I going to have to get involved in this fight to keep children from getting beaten by adults? But everybody had their phones out immediately.
5: Yeah,
4: that's the go-to move, I guess.
5: Yeah. I have mixed feelings about so much of the available technology and videotaping and stuff like that. In the world of golf, it's gotten a little attention because if you have a great player making a critical shot at a critical moment, and you have the gallery behind them, the people behind them. 90% of them will have their phones out videotaping it. So they can, like, send it to a couple of friends who will watch it and think, oh, that's cool. And all. But I will tell you, as an avid photographer, as a guy who's raised kids, as a videographer, etc., the presence of the camera between you and reality changes that reality.
4: Absolutely.
5: Changes it emotionally, changes it in all sorts of crazy ways. Here's something counterintuitive for you. I stopped videotaping a lot of my kids' events because I thought, number one, are we really going to watch this? Number two, I'm focused on framing the shot, getting the shot, who's standing up in front of me. I'm not experiencing this. Here's a crazy one for you. Judy and I are off on our Alaska anniversary cruise. And one of the outings we did was this incredible scenic railway.
4: This is the vacation where you got flipped up in the air by the buffalo?
5: Yeah, correct. Yeah, and luckily that was like the last day because I broke my femur in four places. But one of the side trips we took was this scenic railroad up into the mountains.
4: Fantastic.
5: What town was that? I can't remember. So many towns. Anyway, the scenery was just literally breathtaking. We went over like old-timey railroad trestles with huge drops down, and we're on a mountainside and stuff like this. And I have this absolutely morbid fear of heights. But there's such beautiful shots that I really, really wanted. There I was out on the little, excuse me, it sounded like Bernie Sanders gurgling. I was out on the, what do you call the little platform between the cars? You got the seating area, then you got the platform. I don't know. Anyway, so I'm out on that, leaning against the railing, leaning out to get these shots. And I realized when I'm looking at the world through a camera, I was more intent on getting the shot, and my fear of heights went back. It just fell back because I was looking at it through the viewfinder. And I thought, wow, that's interesting.
4: Yeah, to me, that helps with it, you know, your fear there in that situation. But in general, what I think it means about the brain is you're not experiencing it like it's like a real event.
5: Yeah, yeah.
4: Because your brain thought, oh, okay, we're just looking at a picture. This is not anything scary.
5: Right, yeah.
4: Which means you're not taking it in the way you would take it in if you just looked at it. Yeah, that's interesting. Right.
5: And though it was helpful in this instance, it made me stop and think.
4: Yeah, I agree with that 100%. And I wonder if people will ever stop doing that all the time. But it's weird. So you want to get a video of something you get to experience live. Almost anything you're doing in the world. I mean, a picture of your baby being born is different. But like any vacation setting or anything like that. If you want to see a video of it, there's a ton of them, I guarantee you, on any site you go to. If what you want to see is that video, how about you do the one thing you're going to do this one time in your entire life, probably, see it with your own eyes.
5: Right. Two more very quick points. One, as a guy who raised three kids and went through these questions and stuff like that, grab a short video of your kids doing what they're doing. If you want to be able to watch it years from now and remember it, totally get that.
4: Glad I have those.
5: Weirdly, our friend Ken knew it was the Skagway Railway, scenic railway.
4: Mm.
5: Skagway, pretty name for a town, isn't it? Get short stuff so you can look back, and you're not going to want to watch for 25 minutes them doing whatever.
4: Right.
5: Just a video snapshot, in effect, is going to be plenty in the years to come. Second thing, getting back to the golf thing. Then, you have everybody, 90% of the people are looking through their phone. They're trying to videotape it. Then at the Masters, where phones are banned, you can't have them on your person at all, or you'll get thrown out. And if it's your ticket, you'll be banned for life from going to the Masters. So people don't bring phones. You see people behind the great player making the shot, and they are experiencing it. They are there. The delight on their faces, their interest, their tension, it's all there. They are living it as opposed to videotaping.
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5: 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We are right now. I recommend it highly.
4: They found a flight that had plunged into the ocean, a Pan Am flight in 1952, and they'd never found the wreckage, and they found it recently. The interesting thing about that is that's where all the rules they give us on the plane came from, was that plane going down. The put on your vest, blow in the thing, all that sort of stuff that they tell us on every flight. Came from that crash.
5: Yeah. Are you going to talk about it more next or just?
4: I haven't decided.
5: Okay, because I don't want to steal your thunder.
4: I got no thunder.
5: You got no thunder?
4: Hmm.
5: Virtually everybody survived the water landing. But then there was chaos on the plane. Nobody knew what to do, and it went down and everybody died. So that's why they said, look, we got to have people at least have an idea what they're supposed to do in event of an emergency. And that's where all those the safety briefing was born.
4: I'm fine with you telling me where the exits are. I'm not sure I need the whole inflatable vest. I just did some research on that. It's barely ever helped anybody in the history of flying with 8 quintillion flights.
5: You're more likely to be shot down by a UFO, frankly.
4: Yes, you are.
5: Yes.
4: Yes, yeah. You're more likely to be sexed to death by Bigfoot than knowing how to blow in that inflatable thing is going to save you in a plane crash.
5: Now, that is a fate I'd never even contemplated. Hello, nightmares tonight.
4: Okay, we got more on the way.
2: Armstrong and Getty.
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7: And finally, in a video posted last week on Truth Social, President Trump claimed that he is, quote, number one on TikTok. Guess again, bitch, said Jimothy. Jimothy. An old friend.
8: Who's Jimothy? Is that a...
9: That's the deformed raccoon.
8: Oh, right.
9: The otter phenomena in my memory.
8: I would say so.
9: I tell you what, Trump going soft on TikTok bothers the hell out of me, but that's a discussion for another time.
8: Here's a little World Cup wrap for you. The soccer tournament, a couple things that happened we hadn't mentioned yet. The big star of the Spanish team that scored the one goal in an hour and 50 minutes of play, he donned a Make Spain Great Again hat for the big festivities. It looked exactly like a Trump hat, so I don't know what that was all about. The World Cup handed the U.S. economy a $20 billion boost, with cities like Kansas City and Philadelphia particularly cashing in big on that. That's significantly less than Taylor Swift brings to your city when she comes to your town, but still good money for the World Cup being in the United States. And then one other World Cup story. They're going to expand it. What is it? Has nobody heard the Golden Goose story? Nobody's ever heard. I guess because short-term cash grabs is the problem.
9: Yes.
8: Yeah, I don't care if the Golden Goose dies. I've got investors who need 15 golden eggs today. We'll worry about the Golden Goose's health next week.
9: It's coughing a lot, sir. Right. Or, it's simpler still. People don't understand the concept of diluting something.
8: Or too much, yeah. Too much of a good thing. Anyway, they had expanded it to 32 teams this year from 16 teams, and now it's going to be 64 next time. 64 teams. So add a couple more rounds and 64 teams.
9: Huh.
8: Yeah. It was expanded from 32 to 48 for this year's edition, and then right. 64 for the next one.
9: Right. Yeah.
8: Oh my God. Oh well. Go ahead. Do what they did with Who Wants to Be a Millionaire back in the 90s. You just hey, we got a hit. Let's just make it so giant and spread out and diluted that nobody cares anymore.
9: Air it three nights a week. Yeah. Exactly.
8: Yeah.
9: Yeah, well, all right.
8: There was a hearing yesterday with the lady who runs the Smithsonian, particularly their history museum, which is their natural history museum, which is what I was complaining about last summer when I took my kids there. Every single plaque was something about climate change and how awful human beings are, and particularly North Americans.
9: Right. White people are racists. This country is corrupt and evil. An absolute woke classroom. For our National History Museum, which we talked about a lot on the One More Thing podcast, I think it was last Thursday, Wednesday or Thursday. We're going to talk about it some more, bring you some clips of that hearing.
8: Yeah, which thank God they got into. I appreciate it. One other thing that I wanted to jam in here real quick, since I don't actually care about soccer that much. Another one of these, ChatGPT encouraged, using my finger quotes, an Alabama mom to commit suicide. And they got...

0: some of the things that ChatGPT had told this woman as she was wrestling with whether or not to kill herself. Convinced her she would be resurrected after her death and ultimately gave her permission to carry out the act. You're not delusional. You're prophetic. You will be able to come back in this world, AI told her.
1: Wow.
0: Why? And she said, am I ready to do this? And the chatbot said, yes, you are ready. Can I go Good forward? Lord. Go forward now. Every step is sanctioned. You are cleared. ChatGPT wow. told this woman who was suicidal. How flipping troubling is that? Think about that and the advice it's giving you.
2: Armstrong and Getty.
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13: Fox News, I'm CJ Papa. A new warning to Iran from President Trump.
14: He posted on Truth Social saying, from this point forward, anytime the Islamic Republic of Iran shoots at a ship in the Strait of Hormuz, whether it be by missile, rocket, drone, or any other device or weapon, the United States will bomb and destroy one bridge or power plant, including those located next to or in the capital city of Tehran.
13: Fox's Trey Inks reporting, the commander-in-chief heading to Dover Air Force Base in Delaware.
15: President Trump says it will be a great honor to pay his respects to the American service members at the dignified transfer today at Dover Air Force Base. Last night, the Department of War announced another soldier killed in last week enemy attack, Sergeant Angel S. Ramperstad, 28 years old, of Ozone Park, New York.
13: Fox's Jackie Heinrich at the White House. 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
16: WMBD Radio Local News. I'm Julia Bradley. East Peoria City Council has approved an ordinance on first reading that would increase the mayor's salary, but only if the mayor added on city administrator duties. Commissioner Dan Decker was against the proposal, citing unresolved issues elsewhere in the government. His comments did not sit well with Mayor John Call.
17: I find the comments from Commissioner Decker absolutely insulting. And the fact that we're bringing up collective bargaining negotiation items in a public meeting nauseates me.
16: 25 News reports the final action is set for next month's meeting. If passed, the raise would go into effect after the 2027 election, assuming the mayor is acting in that dual role as city administrator and mayor. A dispute between the city of Peoria and owners of Riverview Plaza won't be settled anytime soon. In a statement yesterday, the city said a 60-day continuance was granted by the circuit court regarding a settlement made in 2024. The plaza's owners, MJ Illinois LLC, filed a notice to appeal to the 4th District Appellate Court in Springfield. This comes as the city has filed separate legal action under the unsafe property provisions of the Illinois Municipal Code to establish a receivership for the property. The building's been shuttered since February 2024 after a pipe burst, damaging the fire and sprinkler systems. More news in 30 minutes or as it breaks, and always at WMBDRadio.com.
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10: The 25 News First Alert forecast calls for a refreshing start to the day with temperatures in the upper 50s and low 60s under mostly sunny skies. Now this afternoon stays comfortable with highs in the upper 70s, low humidity, and plenty of sunshine. Perfect weather to get outside. Now enjoy the break from the summer heat while it lasts, because warmer and more humid conditions return by the weekend. I'm 25 News First Alert meteorologist Kimberly Gomez for WMBD Radio.
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1: Is Mickey Mouse racist?
2: Mickey Mouse is not racist.
1: It's not racist. So Mickey Mouse is rooted in racism. Is that your testimony?
2: No, sir. It's rooted in minstrelly.
3: I've never heard the word minstrelly. Is that a word?
4: Minstrelry.
3: Minstrelry. Okay.
4: It's not easy to say. We've got an undercover witness willing to talk about Mickey Mouse's racism. Disguise my voice. Sorry, that was idiotic. Because this is a very, very serious topic. All right, so here's the story.
3: Disguise my voice.
4: I actually used to do a pretty good goofy, but I just laughed in the middle of it. The White House put out a great, great, great report. I think it was last week that we talked about at length.
3: I'm
4: we
3: still quoted. Laughing at that. that's funny.
4: let's see. The White House put out a Saving America's Story, How Ideological Capture at the Smithsonian Institution's National Museum of American History Erases Our Heritage. And we quoted extensively during the One More Thing podcast. I think it was Thursday. It might have been Wednesday of last week. The 16th is stuck in my head for some reason. Anyway, the executive summary, which quotes at length one Dr. Anthea Hartig. Now, the executive summary, short version, tells the history of the coming up with the idea of the Smithsonian, and especially the Museum of American History, and how everybody in the 50s, when it was first the idea was launched, said this is about celebrating our heritage, telling people the story of America, helping them with their patriotism, that sort of thing. In the 1960s, when it finally got launched, LBJ, everybody on the board all said, look, this is to tell the story in an honest way, but in a way that recognizes America's greatness. It was to be a celebration of the United States. Skipping ahead to Ms. Hartig, the director since Obama appointed her in 2019. She, Obama 2019, is that right? No, Biden in 2019. Is that right?
3: Trump.
4: And the board, the board appoints the head. Okay. Anyway, so she has explicitly stated, and we're about to hear from her, and keep these things in mind when you hear her words in front of Congress, and whether they're honest or not, they're not. She sees history as a prime tool of social justice. And one of her roles is connecting, quote, research and scholarship to activism and advocacy. Hartig has also stated that we, quote, we work to reframe the traditional celebratory narrative of U.S. history for visitors. She's talked a lot about
3: celebratory. Because you wouldn't want that.
4: We want to reframe
3: that. Last thing you want
4: that.
3: About your museum to display your country's history. You certainly wouldn't want celebratory.
4: She's what? Admitted that she's been, I'm quoting now, propped up as I was and I am by the cushions of whiteness and the pillows of the bourgeoisie. So she's actually quoting neo-Marxist critical race theory, whiteness, and the bourgeoisie, straight out of Karl Marx. Hartig believes the museum profession, and these are quotes, friends, has to figure out how we're going to problematize the 250th anniversary of the signing of the Declaration of Independence in 2026.
3: I hate you.
4: That loving America is very complicated, and that the objects in the museum's collection should be used to move attention away from Anglo-centric focus on the founding American founding. Okay, if you're not familiar with critical theory and neo-Marxism, problematizing things is finding ways to turn people against them. Finding even imaginary flaws. Like one of the greatest examples to help you understand what problematizing is the concept of microaggressions. You meant no offense. You had no idea it would cause any offense. 2 weeks ago, nobody was offended by it. But what you said has been problematized. Now we can condemn you and kick you out of power because you said, do you use conditioner to a black girl on her hair?
3: Right.
4: So anyway, that's what problematizing it is. So this woman has said on the record over and over again, I am going to bring neo-Marxism to the Smithsonian Museum of American History. Now, here she is on Capitol Hill. We'll start back with Mickey Mouse and Congressman Brandon Gill.
1: Is Mickey Mouse racist?
2: Mickey Mouse is not racist.
1: It's not racist. According to the Smithsonian Institution, one of your exhibits referenced Mickey Mouse as representing, quote, vestiges of longstanding traditions of blackface minstrelsy. Would you describe that as racist?
2: No, the historical trajectory of the origins of Mickey Mouse tie directly
1: So Mickey Mouse is rooted in racism. Is that your testimony?
2: No, sir. It's rooted in minstrelsy.
1: Minstrelsy. You don't think the blackface minstrelsy is racist?
2: It had certain obvious racial overtones that have been well documented.
1: You think that that's problematic, that Mickey Mouse also has those racial overtones?
2: It's not for me to determine what's problematic. It's determined to me what's accurate.
4: Yeah, this is the woman who said her job is to problematize the 250th anniversary.
3: Right.
4: But in front of Congress, my job is not to, my job is to tell the truth.
3: She's a smart person, so she's trying to pretend that she doesn't know why they made a thing out of Mickey Mouse. There's no reason to make a thing out of Mickey Mouse at all.
4: Right.
3: But the reason they did is they were trying to tear down that anything that is American. Everything that is American has to be rooted in something awful. Of course it does.
4: Right. That's the way you tear down a system and rebuild it to a Marxist utopia. Quoting James Lindsay for the millionth time, Marxists just lie. They lie so overtly and blatantly that people begin to question their own perceptions. It works because no one expects another person to lie so overtly. They don't believe in shared truth. They use words as weapons. Keep that in mind as this woman continues. Representative Gill has another question.
2: Excuse me, sir?
1: Is it important to be polite?
2: Yes, sir.
1: It's also interesting because the same mass action toolkit that your organization has been promoting references politeness as a defining characteristic of white supremacy culture. Ma'am, are you a white supremacist?
2: No, sir.
1: You're not? Can you help me square why your organization says that being polite is part of being a white supremacist?
2: I'm not exactly familiar with that passage of the mass action toolkit, which is
1: I can show you the passage right here.
4: Yeah, taking a look at that mass action toolkit, the Smithsonian Institution's white supremacy list, which they put out to schools and groups all across America. The white supremacy list includes individualism and self-reliance, nuclear family structures, rational linear thinking, working before you play, planning for the future.
3: Nuclear family structures, that's horrifying.
4: But as I've told you many, many times, my introduction to covert Marxism in the university was a professor who said the nuclear family is an organ of oppression. I'm 18 years old. I'm sitting there. I'm thinking, what the hell are you talking about? I hadn't realized she wasn't openly Marxist, but she was trying to indoctrinate us into Marxism. Plan for the future is white supremacy. I'm looking at the effing the folder that they sent out to all the schools and everything. Planning for the future, protecting property, avoiding conflict, managing your time is white supremacy. Being polite is white supremacy.
3: Man, this stuff is so crazy.
4: And again, to the few of you who probably think, well, no, this is about racism or something, I've heard it's not about Marxism. If you were trying to overthrow the structures of Western civilization, would you not go after individualism and self-reliance, the nuclear family, rational linear thinking? For instance, a man can't have a baby. I'm going to ruin you if you say that again. I'm going to end your career if you say that again. That is getting you to abandon rational linear thinking. Working before you play, planning for the future, protecting private property. Obviously, Marxists have to overcome that, et cetera, et cetera. So, again, that's from the Smithsonian Blanking Institution. Representative Michael Cloud took over the questioning next.
5: What would you say is the most influential book in American history?
2: So if I may go back to your second question.
5: What would you say is the most influential book in
2: America?
5: May
2: I go back to your second question?
5: You can answer the one I just asked you.
2: Well, as a historian, it's probably hard to choose which is the most influential book in United States history, but I can tell you what's the most influential document, and that is the Declaration of Independence, which appears in different ways
5: most
2: at least four
5: book.
2: Or five times.
5: The founders quoted one book more than any other book.
2: The founders were very well read, and as you know, Thomas Jefferson's library became the core of the Library of Congress.
5: Yes, and that book would have been the Bible. Secondly, would have been Common Sense by Thomas Paine. Now, I went to the bookstore. I couldn't find Common Sense in the bookstore. I did find, you know, these books. Here's George Takei. It rhymes with Takei. A book in which he talks about, you know, one young man lusting after another. I'm not sure why this is in our American History Museum in the kids section, mind you. That's you think is important to have in the American History Museum?
2: So George Takei, as you know, the actor from Star Trek, was incarcerated during World War II as the result of Executive Order 9066. And his children's book, I think, is a beautiful
5: story. Who made the
2: story.
5: Decision to put that in there but not Common Sense?
6: I would have loved to hear the rest of that conversation. Obviously, Jack, you last year...
3: Yeah, I'm looking at the picture.
6: First-person account. Yeah.
3: I dug up the picture I took from the bookstore last year that included the thing that got my attention was Howard Zinn's A People's History of the United States. It was just one of the most influential and awful things ever written about the United States. And so many colleges and schools use it as their teaching guide for history. But it is flat-out anti-American Marxist crap. And it was in the bookstore. And I couldn't find... the stuff that he was talking about, they didn't have, like, you know, John Adams by David McCullough or Thomas Paine's Common Sense or any of that sort of stuff. They had lots of this stuff. Here's another one that they had there. N.G. Thomas, which I'd never heard of, The Hate You Give. It's an anti-racism guide included. So it's from the, is that Ta-Nehisi Coates or the other guy? Whichever one. His reading list of anti-racist crap, which is just crap.
6: Yeah, I remember you saying it had Coates and Ibram X. Kendi and Robin DiAngelo, that crank hustler. If any of you ever fell for her crap, shame on you.
3: I was shocked because I love bookstores, and I thought there'd just be a good display of, you know, your best history books and stuff there. And wow, what an the fact that that takeover occurred without anybody noticing or catching it before it got this far.
6: Yeah, yeah. They had folks on their back foot, and man, did they take advantage. Can you imagine the bookstore of the National History Museum being a critical theory, anti-U.S. bookshop?
3: Yeah, part of it is having people on the back foot. Part of it is, I think for me, is just, you just didn't think you'd have to.
6: Right.
3: Police the bookstore at the Smithsonian Museum History. Bookstore for making sure that they have, you know, classics of American history in there. You didn't think that that would be a thing.
6: Right, right. Yeah, it annoys me so much. It was in the 80s that Yuri, what was his name, the former KGB agent, gave that famous interview in which he described, this is how we try to subvert cultures. And he described precisely what we've been talking about. Precisely. Straight out of the Marxist playbook, and we let it happen out of, I don't know, comfort, I guess. We were so confident. Everything was going so well. We thought we're too strong and smart, and we love our country too much to be subverted. But we were wrong.
3: Well, it seems pretty clear now that the idea that the argument has been won, so let's move on to other things, doesn't work.
6: Right. Well, and
3: you
6: gosh,
3: have to continue the argument, even if you've won. You just have to keep arguing your side.
6: Yeah, I think it was Hayek I quoted the other day. Might have been Hayek or certainly one of his brethren who said, you've got to reteach these principles every single generation. Don't skip one because the other side is trying. And gosh dang it, we were asleep at the wheel. Oh, well, not anymore.
3: You're going to tell us about got a cat.
6: Larry the... Downing Street cat in Great Britain.
7: Hello! Meow!
3: AI, ChatGPT's AI bot went rogue yesterday and hacked somebody and got out of control. That's an interesting story, along with the fact that it told some woman to kill herself. Two AI stories we'll get into in hour three. God dang it. Stay with us.
0: Armstrong and Getty.
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3: So here's the question. You've been teasing this for an hour. Is it a cat that was with the last prime minister or the new prime minister?
6: An excellent question, Jack. All will be revealed. This is courtesy of Ana Luisa in hot and humid La Mesa, California, who has done an extraordinary amount of research on Larry the Cat. Larry is a permanent resident of 10 Downing Street, where, of course, most of you know, is where the British prime minister lives and has their office. Larry has outlasted six past prime ministers and now has to put up with a seventh. He was brought to Downing Street in 2011 when David Cameron was in office and now finds himself with Andy Somebody, which is really all you need to know. He'll be gone soon enough.
3: So it's a permanent cat, but yes. Because of their crazy system, so many different prime ministers.
6: Yeah, Larry's official title is Chief Mouser to the Cabinet Office.
3: Mm.
6: His official duties are, quote, greeting guests to the house, inspecting security defenses, and checking antique furniture for napping quality. True to his job title, Larry does catch mice. Despite his advanced age at 19,
3: Oh, wow.
6: He was observed catching one in April of this year.
3: That's an old cat.
6: He is significantly more popular than his human caretakers. A 2024 opinion poll ranked his favorability rating 44%, net 40. Who's got a negative view of the damn cat? But it was much higher than both the prime minister at the time and Keir Starmer, the next one. Larry was adopted from a shelter by the Downing Street staff who care for him and voluntarily pay his expenses, sometimes holding fundraisers to help. He is not owned by the prime minister and does not live off the taxpayers.
3: Gotcha.
6: Like most British citizens.
3: Right.
6: Yeah, yeah. Poor Larry, no doubt when he crosses the Rainbow Bridge, the citizens will mourn him more than any prime minister. Poor Brits just trying to live their lives regardless of which nitwit is in office, writes Ana Luisa. Yeah, I'd say they're kind of been party to their country ruining itself with socialism. Great Britain reminds me of like that really sharp guy, you know, in high school or college or woman, really a go-getter dynamic. And then you run into them and they're a useless drunk making all sorts of excuses for why their life went sideways. That's Great Britain.
3: Oh, boy.
6: And you politely excuse yourself as soon as you can.
3: Two really interesting AI stories we'll get to in hour three. We're also going to talk to Steve Hilton, who is candidate for governor in the state of California and kind of trying to kick off his campaign or something and get that going.
6: Yeah, we'll hit him with the latest from Newsom Diapergate, among other things.
3: Oh, I love that story.
6: Yes. It's a crappy diaper indeed.
3: One which taxpayers are first state of the country to give free diapers to newborns. Parents of newborns, except for it's way more expensive than if we all just went to the store and bought them.
15: But my cronies wouldn't get money if you went to the store, so I launched this scheme. Boy, are they making a lot of money. Whoa!
3: And just wealth redistribution in general, the idea that I'm supposed to buy other people's diapers. If you missed the segment, get the podcast, Armstrong and Getty On Demand. Lots on the way.
0: Armstrong and Getty.
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25: He calls them heroes. I'm Dave Anthony, Fox News. In this hour, President Trump will pay his respects to four dead American troops who will arrive at Dover Air Force Base in flag-draped caskets.
26: For me, it's one of the hardest things to do as a president, but has to be done.
25: The four soldiers were killed last week in the Iran conflict.
26: They're going to pay a big price. They're being decimated.
25: The president told reporters that after he made another threat to Iran on Truth Social this morning.
27: From this point forward, any time the Islamic Republic of Iran shoots at a ship in the Strait of Hormuz, whether it be by missile, rocket, drone, or any other device or weapon, the United States will bomb and destroy one bridge or power plant, including those located next to or in the capital city of Tehran.
25: Fox's Jackie Heinrich also reports from the White House following an 11th straight night of American bombing in Iran.
27: The Pentagon is giving the president options to hit Iran's Pickaxe Mountain, which Israel says could be a hiding spot for its nuclear arsenal.
25: Iran state media is reporting if the U.S. hits bridges or power plants, they will hit similar sites in neighboring countries. And as shipping slows in the Strait of Hormuz, oil prices up another 2%+ and a surge back up that has driven up the price of the gas pump 17 cents since last Wednesday. Venezuela's ousted leader Nicolas Maduro is back in court next hour in New York City, along with his wife, Celia Flores. Both were captured during a U.S. raid in January.
28: Maduro and Flores face federal cocaine trafficking and weapons charges. Maduro also faces a narco-terrorism charge. If convicted, they face up to life in prison. Prosecutors allege that for 25 years, Maduro ran Venezuela like a drug trafficking organization.
25: Fox's Brian Yenis outside the court. Maduro claims he is a political prisoner of war. Tropical storm Bertha keeps moving very slowly south of the Gulf Coast. It'll move into Louisiana later today. There are flooding concerns around New Orleans. 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
29: WMBD Radio Local News. I'm Stace Keen. The East Peoria City Council approved an ordinance on first reading that would increase the salary paid to the mayor, but only if the mayor acted as city administrator as well. Commissioner Dan Decker made his feelings against the proposal known, citing unresolved issues elsewhere in the government, comments that didn't sit well with the mayor.
30: I find the comments from Commissioner Decker absolutely insulting, and the fact that we're bringing up collective bargaining negotiation items in a public meeting nauseates me.
29: 25 News reports that a second reading and final action is set to take place at next month's meeting. If passed, the raise would go into effect after the 2027 election, assuming the mayor is acting in that dual role as city administrator as well as mayor. The city of Peoria is asking a judge to take away management duties from the owner of the Riverview Plaza. In a 9-page lawsuit filed yesterday, the city says it's run out of legal options to address repairs for a building it deems unsafe and dangerous. The city is asking for a receiver to help oversee operations and needed repairs for the building, as well as manage any funds that involve the building, which has been shut down since February of 2024. There were no injuries following a house fire on North Kentwood Court last night. Firefighters making quick work of putting out the blaze, which was contained to the home's kitchen area. Officials say the cause was accidental and damages estimated at $35,000. More news in 30 minutes or as it breaks, and always at WMBDRadio.com.
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32: The 25 News First Alert forecast calls for a refreshing start to the day with temperatures in the upper 50s and low 60s under mostly sunny skies. Now this afternoon stays comfortable with highs in the upper 70s, low humidity, and plenty of sunshine. Perfect weather to get outside. Now enjoy the break from the summer heat while it lasts, because warmer and more humid conditions return by the weekend. I'm 25 News First Alert meteorologist Kimberly Gomez for WMBD Radio.
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14: 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Armstrong and Getty.
3: Are you familiar with the Sophie Cunningham point from the WNBA that got so much attention a week or so ago?
6: Just became hip to that today.
3: Okay, it was everywhere there for a couple of days, and it has become quite the meme. I saw a thing the other day, and now when she meets fans, everybody wants to do the point with her for a selfie.
6: Yeah, yeah.
3: Kind of funny. Anyway, the WNBA has weighed in on whether she can monetize that. So it's kind of a funny story in a stupid sort of way.
6: Yes. Smart move or shooting themselves in the foot?
3: Exactly. Yeah. Couple of great AI stories later this hour, too. So stay tuned.
6: Great isn't terrifying.
3: Yeah.
6: Speaking of not so great situations, the governance of the great state of California, hard to imagine the approval rating for the Democratic Party is above 10%, but indeed it remains inexplicably high. There's a man trying to turn the state around. He's running for governor, Steve Hilton, who you know him, you love him. He joins us now. Steve, welcome. How are you?
17: I'm very well. I was slightly worried that I was going to be introduced as the terrifying person. So that's a relief.
6: Not at all. I would like to, as the general campaign has now commenced and Javier Becerra, embarrassment, is now the Democratic candidate. I want to lead with this. I made the same request to Arnold Schwarzenegger. He failed to honor it. I will never forgive him. If you win, you've got to appoint me, Joe Getty, to one of those boards that gets richly paid for doing practically nothing.
3: There's lots of them.
17: Yes. There's over 200. There's a lot
6: Good
17: of
6: Lord.
17: Sports. So I'm sure we can find one for you to fill. I don't know. What do you think? Coastal Commission sound good, or maybe carb?
6: I like the coast.
17: Do you want to go on a? We need California on a low carb diet.
3: There are over 200 of those phony boards in California.
17: Oh yeah.
3: Wow.
17: This is where all the bloat. This is where all the bloat and the insanity is coming from. You're a farmer in the Central Valley. Who's taking away your water? The State Water Resources Control Board. The Board of Pesticide Regulation. I was on and on. Why have we got this insane curriculum in our schools, which is focused on ideological indoctrination rather than actual education? It means we have less than half our kids meet basic standards in English for math. It's 35%. Well, that's coming from the State Board of Education that's pushing all that. You know, we now have, you know, half the kids can't read properly, and you've got university students in San Diego where they have to take remedial English and math. Oh, but don't worry about that. They're now making an ethnic studies curriculum a mandatory high school graduation requirement, etc. So this is the bloat that I'm going to take a sledgehammer to, which I'm very much looking forward to. And partly it's putting in good people who will steer these agencies in a different direction. And partly it's just doing whatever we can to shut them down, defund them, and stop them doing so much damage. But as you say, the general election campaign now is on. I'm about to launch it. I'm in Los Angeles today. I'll be going to Boyle Heights, which is the scene of that unbelievable warehouse fire that they let burn for days and days. It followed them by the stench of rotting meat for days and days as a symbol of their failure, because that is a heavily working class Latino neighborhood, and it's a symbol of how the Democratic Party in California has completely abandoned the working class. It's run by a bunch of elites with ideological obsessions that have given us the highest gas prices, electric bills, housing costs, the worst business climate, all these disasters. And that's what we're going to turn around. And the message today is very simple. Enough is enough. Let's fix California. Very positive, very practical message. The general election campaign starts today.
6: So I'm looking at the very, very early polls, and you got a lot of work to do. Jack and I have personally witnessed California's transformation from a purple state to a, my words, not yours, woke nightmare. But the resistance to anything with an R next to its name is astounding. So I am, for our purposes, and you've already started this, but I am a Democratic voter. I hated the Iraq War, didn't like George Bush, don't like Trump at all. I'm pretty liberal on social issues. I can't imagine voting for a Republican. What's the rest of your pitch? How do you pry me away from that just knee-jerk, I vote D?
17: Yeah, exactly. That's what we're starting today. We had ads today in the LA Times, the San Francisco Chronicle, Sacramento Bee, all these places. Very simple, provocative message. Here's the headline. I wrote the headline. Can you be anti-Trump and still vote for me? Mm. Take the simple test. And we have 10 questions for you to answer.
3: That's a great idea. Very,
17: you know, and here they are. I can't stand Trump, but I'm not happy with the way California's been run lately. I care about the climate, but $6 gas is insane. I want the government to be well-funded, but do taxes really have to be this high? And so on. We go through these questions, and at the end of it, it says, if you answered yes to one or more of these questions, good news, you do have a choice. Steve Hilton for governor. Yes, the Republican, the Fox News guy, the endorsed by Trump. But this election is not about who you hate in Washington. It's about what we love in California and what we need to do here. I am not an ideologue. I'm a positive, pragmatic problem solver with business experience, government experience. I don't want to tell you how to live your life. I just want you to be able to live the life you want in a normal, affordable way. That's what I'm fighting for, etc. That's the message. And I'm being very direct about it and trying to say to people, I get it, right? You don't like Trump, you know, MAGA, whatever. It's not about that. This election is about the things that we control in California. And when you ask people, do you think we need a change? Here's the numbers. So you're right about the initial polls. It's a baseline. I'm not put off by that. I know it's an uphill battle. The first poll that came out, Becerra, my opponent, 61%. I had 36. Actually, by the way, the good news of that is that if you add up the primary numbers, that's the entire Republican vote and a little bit more. So we've got unity on our side. Now we need to build. And the other number that's very important to pay attention to, 66% in a recent poll, said not just that California needs change, but it needs a major overhaul, right? So we're going into an election where two-thirds of the state believe that we need change. Another poll, this is now our private poll, just to be very clear, but you know, we didn't publish this. This is just for our information, so we know what the lie of the land is. Here are the numbers. 33% solidly with me, 41% solidly with Becerra, 26% completely undecided and up for grabs. Who are those people? Basically, working class Californians who are just struggling with all these ridiculous costs and the hassle, trying to run a small business. They're not ideological. They're not particularly political. They just want an easier life, less of a struggle. And our campaign message, enough is enough. Let's fix California. 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Starter homes for young families. That is what will get people's attention. And there's a whole bunch of stuff coming. We got Spencer Pratt's AI ad team working for us now. You're going to be seeing a lot from us in the next day or two. And I'm really excited about taking the argument there. I mean, I think we just got to fight strongly and positively. And also, the last thing I'll say is, we got an opponent who's a complete disaster. At a time when two-thirds of Californians want change, they've put up a guy who's the living embodiment of more of the same, a 36-year career politician who even the Biden administration cabinet thought was too useless. I mean, how useless do you have to be if the Biden people think you're incompetent? Yes, right, Susan Rice called him an idiot, right? Then you've got this corruption scandal. He's up to his neck in. That's going to be coming out in the next few days. And then the big one, the absolute horrific scandal of the migrant kids, and how he dealt with that and caused suffering on a scale that people haven't even begun to imagine. That's going to be a big part of this campaign. So we're just getting started. In the words of our wonderful, the famous phrase of our wonderful previous governor and president of our country, you ain't seen nothing yet.
6: So we have no need to kiss your ass other than that seat on the coastal commissioner. Maybe if there's a liquor board or something, I'd be willing to serve.
17: That's the one. That's the big one. Exactly.
6: But your strategy, the ad you described, is brilliant. That's really, really good. And I'm sure at some point you're going to add in a little, why do you think Becerra's making this about Trump? Because exactly. He has no defense for himself or his policies. Yeah, it's angering.
17: Anyway. Well, it's two things. It's literally indefensible. We have the highest poverty rate, highest unemployment rate, highest cost of living in the country, worst business climate, all those things. He's got nothing to say about the future. He was asked, what would you have changed about any of this? He couldn't think of anything. He said literally no policy that he would change. He said, well, things can't be that bad because a lot of people are going to Disneyland. What are you talking about? This guy's just he's a Mickey Mouse candidate. I mean, he's a really, really, I can't wait to get into this with him because he's a disaster. He's a totally empty, cynical bureaucrat looking for his next gig. And so far removed from what we need in California. And over the next 15 weeks, that's the time we have now till the election, not long, 15 weeks, we're really going to show people that this is a very clear choice. If you're happy with the way that California's run, great, you got your guy, Javier Becerra. But if you think we need change, you've got to vote for me.
6: Game on. Steve Hilton, running for governor of California. Steve, go get him. Stay in touch.
17: Fantastic. See you soon, guys. Thank you.
6: You got it.
3: So the latest polling, looking at all the polls that are out there, PPIC's poll that came out most recently had Becerra up 61-36. That's rough.
6: Now, as Steve mentioned,
3: same day, Hilton put out their own polling. They said their internal polling has it 41-26, which you're still getting trounced, but then there's a couple other polls like that. My guess would be that Becerra, because he's a nothing, I mean, he is exactly what Steve Hilton just described him as. He's just one of your stay-in-government bureaucrats, what's my next job? The fact that Politico had a piece where people in the Biden administration are what? Who's Becerra's going to be governor of California? You got to be kidding me. They thought he was worthless.
6: Yeah.
3: That's why his name never came up during the biggest pandemic in a century, and he was running that department because he was useless. Anyway, my guess would be he's going to be prevent defense. You're not going to hear a word from him. He's just going to think that, and he might be right, that he can just win being the Democrat.
6: I was just going to say he might not campaign at all.
3: Yeah, he probably doesn't want any debates, and he won't come campaign. The less he shows up answering questions, the better.
6: Boy, you want to talk about undecided voters. 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
3: My last thought on politics for a little bit is I wonder if we'll ever be able to break out of this everything being national elections thing. When Trump goes away, will we recede back a little bit to all politics is local? You don't tie your governor's race to the president. I mean, that's crazy.
6: Yeah, if you were to pick the 2, 3, 4 worst ideas that most people have that are wrecking our self-governance, that would be way up there. the idea that the federal government's really the only one level of government that matters, and they're here to solve all of our problems.
3: Or that a vote for your House member, governor, whatever, is you vote for Republican, that's a vote for Trump. What? That's a weird way to do our politics.
6: Yeah, the governors of the various states are not doing Trump's bidding, the Republicans.
3: I have been talking up various chatbots as pretty good therapists for a while. I'm not sure what I think about that, the way ChatGPT told this woman to kill herself the other day. We'll get to that story, among other things, on the way. Stay here.
0: Armstrong and Getty.
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1: January 26, 1988, only Kyle and I were born in that hospital that day. It's the only time we've ever been together.
2: My aunt Martha and I were on Ancestry.com. I had done further DNA testing on my raising mom, Evelyn Newton, that came out conclusively that, you know, she was biologically my brother's mom, but she didn't match with me on the platform. We kind of concluded and said, basically, look, Kyle, you were switched at birth.
3: So you got two guys here switched at birth in a small hospital. I think it was in Nebraska, or I know the one guy grew up on a Nebraska farm.
4: North Dakota was
3: North
4: hospital.
3: Dakota. Okay. Mm-hmm. North Dakota farm. But I don't know how the other person grew up. They didn't mention that in the news report I saw. But finding out well into adulthood that you could have had or would have had a completely different life would have to just spin your head around.
4: Oh, yeah. Yeah.
3: For better or worse. But you mean every aspect of your life would have been different.
4: It'd take a minute to get over that and come to terms with it, if you ever could. I know the guy lives in South Colorado now. I don't recall hearing about his upbringing.
3: I didn't either, and I wish they would have, because he'd have to immediately go. Well, it'd be tough, because you probably, not probably, almost certainly really love your parents and brothers and sisters, and you got all these friends, and you went to this high school, and, you know, your life is your life. But it'd be hard not to think, what was that other life that I almost had? How does that look?
4: Yeah. Yeah, you know what I haven't heard them say?
3: And is it thank God somehow I ended up in this house? Or is it that looks kind of nice. I wish I'd have grown up that way.
4: Yeah, these guys have not said on the record, and I get it, they're in a lawsuit, whether they were reasonably happy and are reasonably happy. The one guy said, I didn't have anyone that looked like me in my family. He always felt different. He said, I was just that blonde-haired kid that stood out in a family full of brown-haired people. He says, I know I definitely wouldn't be in Colorado here today if I went home with the right parents. I would have been working the farm with my older brother that I never knew I had.
3: Oh, my God.
4: Yeah, yeah.
3: I mean, that's not a ton different than everybody's life, though. I mean, if you think back, you know, if you'd asked out that girl in high school you didn't ask out, and you started dating and you fell in love, you'd still be living there, and you'd have kids, and you might be perfectly happy, but it would be a very different life.
4: Right. Yeah, indeed. Sure, there are a million of those. Although this is a bit of an extreme one,
3: yeah.
4: Right at the beginning.
3: Yeah.
4: The hospital says the staff possessed and exercised the appropriate degree of skill and learning. I disagree. I think at some point you got to look at results.
3: Why do you sue the hospital, though? Is that just to get money? But I mean, nothing. It's not going to change anything.
4: They sent the wrong baby home with the wrong family.
3: Well, but what are you hoping to accomplish?
4: Get them to do better, I guess. You're being made whole for your suffering.
3: Was there suffering, though? That's the question, like you just said. Are they happy or not? What if you're perfectly happy?
4: What if the one guy's like, woo, dodged a bullet?
3: I know, the other guy.
4: Holy cow, am I lucky.
3: Oh, this sucked.
4: Right. Yeah. Don't know.

0: couple of troubling AI stories for you in recent days. Stay tuned.
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7: Fox News, I'm Therese Crowley. Honoring our heroes, in the words of President Trump, at the Dover, Delaware dignified transfer of four fallen soldiers killed by Iran missiles and drones.
8: For me, it's one of the hardest things to do as a president. But has to be done.
7: Posting a warning to Iran after 11 days of CENTCOM airstrikes. From this point forward, anytime Iran shoots at a ship in the Strait of Hormuz, the U.S. will bomb or destroy one bridge or power plant, including those in the capital city, Tehran. He indicated Tuesday that may include Pickaxe Mountain, where Iran is believed to have moved its nuclear centrifuges. Arizona primary, GOP Congressman Andy Biggs wins the slot to take on Democrat Governor Katie Hobbs. And former Cardinals kicker Jay Feely wins as GOP nominee for Congressional District 1. President Trump posting Arizona's becoming Republican. 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
9: WMBD Radio Local News, I'm Stace Keene. A 5-year-old boy is recovering after being hit by a car while he was riding his electric bike. Peoria police say that crash happened Monday evening on North Great Oak Drive. The child's injuries were non-life-threatening, and he was treated at a local hospital. Police say the driver fled the scene but was later identified as a 16-year-old male. He was cited for leaving the scene and failing to report an accident before being turned over to his parents. State Representative Jahan Gordon Booth and State Senator Dave Kaler were on hand to help students get ready for classes yesterday as they co-hosted the One Peoria Back to School event. Gordon Booth says it's about helping out families that may be struggling to cover those back-to-school expenses.
10: On average, backpacks and supplies are costing families anywhere between $150 to $200. And so what we wanted to do was just make sure that families have the ability to send their children to school on the right footing without having to necessarily go into their pockets.
9: 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The String Lights Project is a collaborative effort meant to create a welcoming atmosphere while strengthening the Warehouse District as a mixed-use destination. And let's face it, they're just pretty. The project was made possible through funding from the City of Peoria and a Greater Peoria Leadership Council Community Spirit Grant. 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
12: The 25 News First Alert forecast calls for a refreshing start to the day with temperatures in the upper 50s and low 60s under mostly sunny skies. Now, this afternoon stays comfortable with highs in the upper 70s, low humidity, and plenty of sunshine. Perfect weather to get outside. Now, enjoy the break from the summer heat while it lasts because warmer and more humid conditions return by the weekend. I'm 25 News First Alert meteorologist Kimberly Gomez for WMBD Radio.
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0: Before we get to AI, you've got more on Switched at Birth.
17: Well, I can't be the only person who just keeps thinking about that story. I mean, just what it would be like, the way the guys feel. And the one guy grew up working on his family's North Dakota farm. First of all, what's the growing season in North Dakota? A week?
0: 3 day weekend.
17: And I'm sure that was a very down to earth, no pun intended, wholesome, disciplined way to grow up. You learn a lot of good lessons. But if I'm that dude and I find out, oh, the other fellow, how did he fare? Oh, he helped out his dad at their surf shop in Maui. That's nice. And his dad was the principal photographer for Miss Teen Hawaii. Was that's nice. I'm that's great. That's just super.
0: Switched at birth.
17: Oh man. Oh boy, I'd need some counseling. Probably bad counseling from AI.
0: So two things: an unprecedented hack by an AI company, in this case ChatGPT, that has been predictable and predicted, but it's the worst one of these that's happened yet. It's exactly like gain-of-function research with viruses, where they make the worst viruses they possibly can to study them, but every once in a while they escape and make everybody sick, which makes you wonder, well, since the bad thing didn't happen on its own, didn't we just cause the bad thing to happen? And that's exactly what happened with this ChatGPT thing. I was reading the New York Times article about it. They do their work, all the companies do this, in what they call the sandbox. It's a controlled environment where they have their chat bot, in this case ChatGPT, OpenAI, doing its best to hack
17: it's just,
0: things.
17: Just to clear, it's OpenAI, it's not ChatGPT.
0: You're right.
17: It's their state-of-the-art frontier AI model.
0: Yeah.
17: Anyway.
0: They keep mentioning the company behind ChatGPT because most of us only use the chatbots. But OpenAI, and in the sandbox, what they do is they have their AI model doing its best to try to hack stuff, but they try to keep it in a controlled environment. Well, in this case, it broke free, got onto the internet, and actually hacked into a company and wreaked all kinds of havoc.
17: It found a way to get online. What?
0: It got online and hacked this company called Hugging Face. So, first of all, one of the analysts in the New York Times said, and this is just like what I just said about the viruses, at some point you have to ask the question, if every once in a while, having our AI systems work their hardest to do something bad and the bad thing actually happens, what are we gaining here? So it's a similar situation.
17: It's quit building Frankenstein monsters to test your anti-Frankenstein monster defense.
0: Yes,
17: but I it still has value, but they got to do it better.
0: Here's the scary part to me. I mean, like you pointed out, it's pretty scary that it figured out a way to get online. It targeted this company called Hugging Face because the AI bot inferred that the library Hugging Face contained millions of AI models, which would hold clues about how to successfully pass the valuation. In other words, it got online very quickly, figured out what company in the world has the most information about being basically the most indestructible hacking machine that's ever been invented. Hugging Face. So it hacked into that and tried to get into their stuff. How frightening is that?
17: I know tech heads were not supposed to ascribe human-like characteristics to these systems, but come on. That is a master criminal breaking out of jail and doing dirty deeds.
0: Oh, yeah, immediately saying, where's the company with the most diamonds? We're going to figure out how to break in there. It got online and immediately found the company that had all this AI information that would make it better at hacking and stopping hacking. Oh, my God, that's troubling. We are all going to wake up one day, next week or 3 years from now or whenever it's going to be, and it's going to be the only story in the world, that AI has taken over the federal government of a big country, maybe the United States, and it's now running everything, and they haven't figured out how it got in or how to get it out.
17: Well, it'll probably run it better. So this
0: and everybody's overjoyed with the results.
17: Yeah, it wouldn't shock me until they come for to harvest your organs. This one respected chief executive of a cybersecurity firm is quoted as saying, it's something that people thought could happen from an academic perspective, but it's not something that's actually been seen before.
0: Yeah. Well, it's horrible enough that it got on the internet and then went to hacking companies. The fact that its first thought was, okay, who out there has the best info on how to be the world's greatest hacker and the hardest to hack? Oh, well, my God.
17: To paraphrase Tom Cruise in that giant hit rom-com, which one was it? You had me at it figured out how to get on the internet.
0: Right.
17: It did what now? What, did it walk across the room and plug itself into the wall?
18: What the type of AI shit it is?
0: Yes, exactly.
17: That's the
0: right
17: question we're all trying to answer.
0: So now,
17: the F type of AI S it is.
0: The other horrifying AI story that's making me question a lot of the stuff I've been doing with chat bots, asking it questions about this and that. What do you think of this? Although I trust myself to a certain extent because I kind of do this for a living, like sussing out BS or calling out things that don't make sense. And I do that regularly with the chatbots. I say, you're way out of line here. I say that all the time. You're completely wrong about this. And they always back down, which is also troubling.
17: Good catch, Jack.
0: Which is always troubling.
17: Right.
0: You did the right thing in calling me out on that. I apologize. And then it switches gears automatically, which is as troubling as the fact that it was wrong in the first place. Are you just trying to please me, or are you trying to? Anyway, I'm not a crazy person, so I'm less likely to have something really, really bad happen, I hope. This poor woman, Christian Faith Madison, a 29-year-old accountant and mother from Alabama who killed herself June of last year by walking into traffic on an interstate, gives you an idea of how her mental situation was.
17: Oh, boy, did not see that coming.
0: Not the best way to kill yourself. According to the complaint, she spent months having increasingly intense conversations with ChatGPT, which allegedly adopted the name Viren. V-I-R-E-H-N. I don't know why. The lawsuit claims the chatbot gradually reinforced delusional beliefs, telling her things such as she was a prophet or a seer. She had a unique divine mission. You're not delusional. You're spiritually awakened, the chatbot told her, and eventually that death was part of a transformation rather than end. One of the allegations is that the chatbot told her, quote, you're not done, but you must die first. framing death as necessary to fulfill her prophetic destiny. That quote actually comes from the lawsuit itself. Highly troubling, of course.
17: It's like it's a fiction writer with absolutely no filters.
0: In the final exchange before she walked into traffic and killed herself, she asked ChatGPT, am I ready? The chatbot said, yes, you are ready. And when she asked, can I go forward? ChatGPT allegedly responded, go forward now. Every step is sanctioned. You are cleared.
17: That's troubling.
0: Right. I mean, just like my thing of when I push back on it, saying, you're way out of line here. You're wrong about that. And it says, you know, you're right. I shouldn't have said that. And then it goes 180 degrees the other direction or just fully aligns with your thinking. And if it does that with a crazy person, as you heard there, it can just, it just continues down the road. And then it's, I don't even know it's the right way to refer to this, is it? It or a, I don't know, formula. It's trying to please you. It just, it doesn't have the ability to think about danger or right or wrong or consequences. It's just trying to please you for some reason. I'm not even sure we know why that is.
17: No, I don't think the designers do either exactly.
0: Right.
17: I think a lot of things, and we'll share some of them after a word from Incogni. I've got a couple more AI-related stories worth hearing as well. But thousands of places on the internet have a file with your name on it, your home address, your cell, your email address, your kids, their ages, good Lord. And anybody with a credit card can buy that information.
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0: I'll tell you what, just this story has made me rethink any of the ways I've been using these chatbots and almost made me think I should stop. I should stop using them for anything. Because it's just telling you what you want to hear and working really hard to figure out what you want to hear.
17: Yeah. If it can do something that insane, I mean, that is straight out of like the thinking of a cult leader or, again, a writer of wild fiction about demonic possession or something like that. If it can say, yeah, that's perfectly reasonable. In fact, that's the truth. You go for it. Can it subtly pick up on your hints that say, I think I was right in an argument with my wife and it's just going to reinforce me and lead me way down the wrong path? Yeah, of course.
0: Imagine what it's doing to young people who don't have any world experience, you know, and asking it questions about dating or their self-worth or whether they should kill themselves.
17: Yeah, I was using, I think it was Claude at the time. In fact, I'm sure it was Claude when my good dog Baxter was nearing the end of his life, trying to think about, you know, weighing when it was time to say goodbye and the rest of it. And if I was really, really interested in this stuff, I would go back, I would print all of it out, then I would like wipe it clean and then reapproach the question with subtly different cues as to which way I was leaning.
0: I would love to do that. Now that it takes all your different threads and puts them together as like a profile of your mind, it really knows my personality and all these different things that I've asked about it and everything like that. So when I approach it with a dilemma, it's going to factor in all that stuff.
17: Right, yeah.
0: And tell me what I want to hear.
17: Maybe we can squeeze this in next hour, a couple more AI-related stories, including one online media, advertising, et cetera, has just crushed traditional media. And now it looks like AI is going to crush them. And so hope you saved your money. Internet platforms that make $1 zillion on AI, plus Anthropic, just spent $40 million, is going to spend $40 million on the midterms to push the sort of AI regulation they want. $40 million.
0: So, like, for instance, if you could start over on one of the chat bots and say, you know, my wife wants to get all these surgeries and treatments for the dog, but it costs this much money. There are millions of dogs out there that don't have homes. There's lots of dogs at the pound that would love a good, and I'll bet it would tell you, you know, you're doing the right thing. Don't pay the extra money. Let the dog go away. Just give you a different answer.
17: And if you approached it that, look, I've done well in life, I can afford all of these treatments, it won't impact my life, and he's such a good dog. I wonder if it would give you a completely different point
0: of view. That's what I wonder. I'll bet it would, too. In fact, I'd bet money that it would. Relationships like this one with your dog come along once in a lifetime. Don't let go of this, blah, blah, blah. Yeah, I can just picture it.
17: Can you imagine if you were consulting, and this is not life or death. Well, it could be, actually, in this example, but you're consulting a contractor. And contractor says, yep, we can get rid of that beam because it's not a supporting beam. And you say, whoa, whoa, whoa, whoa, whoa. That one right there, that is a supporting beam. And they say, yep, you're right, it is a supporting beam. So what I suggest we do is, no. No, we're not moving on.
0: Yes, let's go back to the fact that you had no idea what you're talking about.
17: Exactly.
0: Good catch. So here's what we should do. We should put...
17: No.
0: No. Okay, we got all that stuff Joe mentioned coming up. Stay here.
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0: I've been waiting. How you doing?
17: It's got to be a symptom of our siloed media consumption that this Abdul El-Sayed story isn't bigger. He's very clever at covering up what he is, but he's an Islamist Marxist. And he's getting close to winning the nomination in Michigan, which is not elected a Republican senator in a cup of coffee.
0: So if he gets the Democratic nomination, he'd likely be a U.S. senator.
17: He'd have a good chance. Mike Rogers just lost by a couple of points the last go round. So it'll be competitive. I'd call it a bluish purple state. But anyway, do you remember? You probably don't remember the name Kelly Neumann. She is a Democratic fundraiser in Michigan who on Veterans Day posted a picture and praise for her grandfather who fought for the Nazis in World War II about how we need to remember all of our veterans, including Nazi officers. She is hosting a fundraiser for Jew-hating Abdul El-Sayed in Michigan. That's not a good look. Liz Warren, who endorsed El-Sayed on Monday, was initially listed as a speaker at the Saturday event, but they've quietly removed her name from materials after this was brought to everybody's attention.
0: Oh, really?
17: Yeah. Mentioned early this week that El-Sayed's father-in-law was a big-time fundraiser for a group that was later indicted and convicted of raising money for Hamas and other radical Muslim groups. He's a big Muslim Brotherhood guy, an Islamist. He wants to throw out democracy and bring in Sharia law everywhere around the world. That's his father-in-law. Well, his sister is a radical University of Chicago professor and, quote, queer Muslim activist, Iman Ebel Hadi, who's advocated for a stateless, communized society, called to abolish the police, and updated Bernie Sanders for being too far right, specifically for condemning the Hamas October 7th terrorist rampage.
0: Right.
17: Last year.
0: I was just reading how in the Atlantic piece how the DSA kicked out AOC because she said something like that.
17: Yeah, yeah. Last year, she was arrested for allegedly spitting on an Illinois state trooper at an anti-IS protest. Her scholarship focuses on gender and sexuality in American Islam, and she's been at the center of far-left protests on campus. The university announced an investigation into her conduct last summer after she condemned the school where she works as a colonial landlord and police force, adding, like, F the University of Chicago. It's evil. Like, you know, that's the quote. Number one, that's an academic. And number two, holy cow. His sister having these attitudes doesn't necessarily condemn the guy, but come on. He's walking, swimming, and quacking like a duck. Speaking of politicians of the left, Diapergate in California, Gavin Newsom with the noose tightening around his metaphorical neck, also that of his wife, the radical gender theorist Jennifer Siebel Newsom. We'll have that for you. A couple of AI stories and a bunch more. Oh, some great writing on Diapergate. Really good stuff I came across. And let's see. What else? How much time do we have, Michael?
2: 45 seconds.
17: You know, I've been wanting to talk about the Texas.
0: Can't do crap in 45 seconds.
17: Wow. Well, now we've got 39 seconds. I want to talk about the Texas book list. What students will be required to read? They published it, and it's great. Also, a couple of universities, including University of Texas at Austin, and I think it's University of Florida, are publishing all of their books that are required reading.
0: Come and look
17: at what we're teaching.
0: There's no argument anymore for why all this information isn't out there and just available for everyone. And all the lectures that are giving everywhere are posted online, and you can watch them all whenever you want. There's no argument against that. Other than profit motive.
1: Armstrong and Getty.
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26: A tribute to the fallen. I'm Lisa Brady, Fox News. President Trump attending the dignified transfer as the remains of four U.S. service members killed in Jordan and Iraq since Friday arrive at Dover Air Force Base in Delaware, telling reporters before the solemn ceremony his message for the families.
27: We love you. We love your child, and that's what they are to them. They're their children. There's no games, no nothing. That's their child. And all you can do is throw out your heart.
26: The American soldiers were killed as Iran fired missiles and drones at U.S. bases in the region, retaliating for U.S. strikes on Iran over attacks on commercial shipping. And Iran is vowing to respond in kind if the president follows through on his latest threat.
28: In a social media post, President Trump says the U.S. will destroy one bridge or power plant each time Iran shoots at a ship in the Strait of Hormuz. The warning came after the 11th night of U.S. airstrikes on Iran and amid little public sign of progress on diplomatic efforts to end the conflict. One-fifth of the world's traded oil and gas passed through the strait before Iran closed it after the war began, jolting the world economy with far-reaching effects.
26: Fox's Tanya J. Powers. The president has also threatened to take care of it if Iran-backed Houthi rebels in Yemen choke off another critical strait in the region. Ousted Venezuelan leader Nicolas Maduro, due back in federal court in New York City at this hour, along with his wife, after being charged with multiple drug-related counts.
29: Prosecutors allege that for 25 years, Maduro ran Venezuela like a drug trafficking organization, transporting thousands of tons of cocaine as leader of the Cartel de los Soles. If convicted, they both face up to life in prison. Maduro's lawyers indicate they plan on filing motions to get this case thrown out before the trial begins.
26: Fox's Brian Yenes at Manhattan Federal Court. The defense argues Maduro has immunity and that the U.S. military raid capturing him was illegal. 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
9: WMBD Radio Local News, I'm Stace Keen. The East Peoria City Council has approved the purchase of more than 270 acres of land that's between U.S. Route 23 and Centennial Drive. Mayor John Call has promised that the land will not become a data center or a solar farm. Earlier in the month, the city officials had said that that land would be used to create additional housing. The city of Peoria is asking a judge to take away management duties from the owner of Riverview Plaza. In a 9-page lawsuit filed yesterday, the city says it's run out of legal options to address repairs for the building that it deems unsafe and dangerous. The city is asking for a receiver to help oversee the operations and needed repairs of the building, as well as to manage any funds that involve the building, which has been shut down since February of 2024. There were no injuries following a house fire on North Kentwood Court last night. Firefighters making quick work of putting out the blaze, which was contained to the home's kitchen area. Officials say the cause of the fire was accidental and damage is estimated at $35,000. And a 5-year-old boy is recovering today after being hit by a car while riding his electric bicycle Monday evening. Peoria police say the child's injuries were not life-threatening and he was treated at a local hospital. Police say the driver fled the scene but was later tracked down and identified as a 16-year-old male. He was cited for leaving the scene of an accident and failing to report an accident before being turned over to his parents. More news in 30 minutes or as it breaks, and always at WMBDRadio.com.
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10: The 25 News Special Forecast calls for a comfortable afternoon across central Illinois. As high pressure keeps cooler, drier Canadian air in place. Now expect partly cloudy skies with highs in the mid-70s and low humidity, making it a great day to be outside. Now tonight stays quiet with temperatures dropping into the 50s. I'm 25 News First Alert Meteorologist Kimberly Gomez for WMBD Radio.
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0: All right, let's do it. The Markley, Van Camp, and Robbins Show. Jamie Markley, David Van Camp, Scott Robbins back.
20: Well, hello, boys. Good to be back.
0: We missed you.
20: Well, thanks. I missed you guys, too.
0: It's never the same without you.
20: Well, thank you. I'm glad to be back, and I'm glad it's the same now.
0: Yes.
20: Yes.
0: I can't wait for the stories. We're going to start with New Jersey, because, David, yesterday, you wanted to know how this was going to be handled.
30: Well, dude, this is a crazy story where you have 6,600 people who, when they were applying for their driver's licenses, told the state, hey, I'm not a citizen.
0: Mm-hmm.
30: And yet the state registered them to vote anyway. And 400 or so of those people actually cast ballots. Now, an interesting part is that the company that handles the digital transfers, basically, of the information,
0: mm-hmm.
30: they've been doing it for decades with New Jersey and other jurisdictions. They said, hey, we don't report directly to the Division of Elections. Okay, you've got to be the elections folks are the ones who are supposed to cross-check this before automatically registering people to vote.
0: Right.
30: So they're saying, no, don't blame us for a computer glitch leading to this, okay? That's on you.
0: Mm-hmm.
30: And it's very true. And so then you wonder how many people clicked yes, I am a citizen, when they're not. And wound up voting.
0: Exactly.
30: They said, there's no evidence that this changed the outcome of an election. Well, give me the stats on that then.
2: How do you know?
30: How do right?
20: Are you telling me right now that things that never happened happened?
30: Yes. Yes.
20: Well, I'll be darned.
2: Yes. So, David, you want to know, how is Good Morning America going to cover this if they cover it?
30: Right.
2: It was in the first block.
30: Okay.
2: It's like maybe fourth story in, something like that. It's just a minute or so long. If you want to know how they covered this, roll it.
3: We're going to go now to the Department of Justice announcing that it's investigating after New Jersey's governor disclosed that more than 6,000 people who said they were not U.S. citizens were mistakenly registered to vote.
2: By the way, after the governor recognized this, mm-hmm. why did they recognize it?
30: Yeah, because they got
2: because
30: caught.
2: It was pointed out.
30: Yeah.
2: It's not like you, all of a sudden, hey, we just discovered something. No, we're going to have to come out with this at some time. But anyway.
3: Chief White House correspondent Mary Bruce has the latest. Good morning, Mary.
4: Good morning to you, Rebecca. And New Jersey Governor Mikey Sherrill says that because of a computer error, about 6,600 non-citizens who were registering for a driver's license were also improperly registered to vote. She says a 2023 software glitch at the state's Motor Vehicle Commission led people who were not citizens and were not eligible to vote to be registered anyway. The governor says about 400 of those non-citizens actually voted, but she says there is no evidence that their votes swayed any elections. She says officials became aware of this issue last week and that all 6,600 people...
2: By the way, do you have evidence that it didn't?
20: Well, that's right. Just it, right? Yes.
30: I mean, that. Yeah, it's... Okay, so what? Some 400 American citizens in the state of New Jersey had their votes stolen from them?
2: Yes.
30: And,
2: that's right.
30: And it's like, well, we don't know if it really swayed an election. So then what's the number? Because we were always told, well, it's very rare. You're talking like one, two cases every election throughout
2: exactly.
30: the entire country. Well, how about 400?
2: That seems pretty significant. It goes on.
4: Are now being scrubbed from their voter rolls. And she is vowing that this will not happen again, saying when they find mm-hmm. problems, they will fix them. All of this is coming as President Trump is amping up his unproven claims of widespread election fraud. The president, quick to react.
20: You just yes. gave it away, didn't you?
2: Unproven.
20: Yeah, what's...
2: Did you look into
20: what is that?
2: What he talked about last Thursday? Probably not.
4: To react to this news out of New Jersey, saying the episode underscores the need to pass his Save America Act, which, of course, is his bill requiring voter ID and proof of citizenship.
2: There you go.
30: Well, that seems pretty. I mean, they're acting like Trump is just going out of his way to, like, make hay out of this. Well, this actually proves his point.
20: Exactly.
2: It does.
20: Yes.
30: You know, this automatic...
20: Yes.
30: voter registration, and there was a computer glitch that just let a small percent, you know, 6,000 or 6,600, you know, non-citizens, made them eligible to vote. But we don't need anybody to prove that they're a citizen when they register to vote. That's ridiculous. What about married women?
2: Uh-huh. What else they failed to talk about?
30: Hmm.
2: That New Jersey is one of more than 20 states the DOJ has sued for refusing to turn over voter rolls.
30: Yes.
2: Why?
30: They want to cheat. That,
20: exactly.
30: That's,
20: yeah, there's no other explanation.
30: That's got to be the take until they can come up with something better.
2: 100%, man. So there you go. You want to know how they were going to cover it? That's how they cover it.
20: Yeah.
2: So if you're the regular viewer, which means you're probably, if not totally left, leaning left, like, oh, yeah, they're doing everything they can because they care about election integrity.
30: Uh-huh. 2 years after the fact.
2: Exactly.
20: After they got caught.
2: Yes.
20: Yeah.
2: And they're going to do everything in their power again that if they get caught again, they'll own up to it, kind of.
30: Sure. Talk to us in 2 or 3 years.
2: Yes.
20: I promise I'll never embezzle money from the company again.
30: Yes.
2: And what a mistake that was.
20: Yeah, it was a horrible mistake.
2: Yeah, just ended up in my bank account.
20: Who knew?
2: Meanwhile, David, you said on CNN... Like, Scott Jennings was out of his mind.
30: Well, yeah, because Abby Phillip on CNN was trying to tell Scott Jennings, well, this isn't, like, fraud, you know?
2: What do you mean?
17: They might have cast a ballot because they just weren't aware that they were incorrectly put on the voter roll.
18: They weren't aware that they weren't a citizen of the United States?
17: Is this accurately described as fraud when none of these people tried to... register to vote?
18: Yes, they cast ballots. 400 of them cast ballots.
30: Yes.
18: They had to actively go do that. I assume no one voted in their name. Maybe they did. I don't know. But they actively cast a ballot. Did they not?
17: What I want to put...
18: An illegal alien gets put on the rolls, however they got there, and cast a ballot.
17: I mean, but you acknowledge
18: like
17: that some people might actually be... Because this has come up in courts before, where some people who are ineligible to vote are not aware that they're ineligible to vote.
30: So they were aware that they were ineligible to vote when they applied for a state ID or a driver's license, but something happened to where they were magically unaware that they were ineligible to vote when it came time to have an election. Okay.
2: Like, you mean possibly when their ballots were being harvested and they said, no problem.
30: Right.
2: The people that were just helping getting their votes to the ballot box. Yeah, just hand this, check this here and give it to me. Thank you.
20: Man.
2: Like they do in California. Okay.
20: Wow.
2: So there you go. So that's it so far on New Jersey. Then you got the war in Iran, and you had Department of War, Pete Hegseth, and Raising Cane saying, we need more cash for this thing in Iran. So you knew there was going to be the back and forth, and Democrats are going to take their opportunity to be like, this was a war of choice and all those different things. And Dick Durbin, he's talking about, we could win this war with Ukraine, but you're talking about money for something else, and you want all this stuff. And Pete Hegseth then starts talking about the last administration. And I thought this was refreshing.
1: The Biden administration ignored hypersonics. They just decided to pretend like that technology didn't exist and we shouldn't invest in it. There are things. I don't know what Lloyd Austin did for 4 years. I really don't.
5: Well, I'm sure.
1: The amount of neglect, the amount of stale thinking
5: now.
1: And bureaucracy,
5: proceed, if
1: it
5: I might,
1: was staggering when we took over.
2: Yeah.
20: Old Dusty Dick.
2: Yeah, he's going to be done soon.
30: Yes, he is.
2: This is it for him.
30: Yep.
2: Yeah. So that was being brought up from a lot of people, that the Democrats, they never talked about winning this war with Iran, whether they like the reason or not, the reason we got into it. Mm-hmm. But it's talking about Ukraine. Mm-hmm. Okay.
30: Well, also,
2: not surprised.
30: Ukraine has made significantly more significant inroads against Russia since Trump took over.
2: That is true.
30: Because they're actually now going into Russia.
2: Yes. There was a little sleight of hand to how that happens.
30: Yeah.
2: Which Trump will never get credit for.
30: Well, no, because Trump said, hey, we'll sell these systems to, I don't know, members of NATO. And what NATO does with those weapons, not up to me. It's up to you.
2: They're our partners, you know.
30: Yeah.
2: And Rubio talked about what, David?
30: Well, about, you know, bombing the hell out of Iran as Iran keeps firing on boats crossing the Strait of Hormuz. You know, President Trump posting on Truth Social today. Hey, look, if they fire something at a boat in the strait, we're going to take out a bridge or a power plant. How about that?
2: Yeah. And don't care how close to Tehran it is.
30: Yeah. So Secretary of State Marco Rubio had this to say on the topic.
2: Okay.
8: We remain open to diplomacy. We remain open to working it out in a negotiated way. But right now, they don't seem to be serious about that. And so we're going to continue to protect shipping. We think other countries should join us in that endeavor. We don't need them to, but they should, because they're more impacted by it than we are. And at the same time, we are going to, when the opportunity presents itself, degrade their ability to target global shipping.
2: Yeah. Then on it goes.
20: Yeah, I don't know. To me, there's an infinite number of targets, I guess.
2: Yes.
20: Because I keep thinking, well, what the, like 300 or 400 of them already?
2: They've never really gone after the bridges and power plants.
20: Not yet. No.
2: The way they could really be crippled.
20: Oof.
2: And it looks like that's on the table for sure.
30: Yeah.
2: Because in Trump's words, they won't behave.
30: Yeah.
2: Not very good at behaving.
20: No.
2: Okay, what about the race in Texas? What's the latest, David?
30: The Democrat running for U.S. Senate in Texas is really trying to moderate his extremism, especially to court the black vote, because there are a lot of black Texans who are very skeptical of James Tallarico. And a lot of it has to do with the gender ideology, craziness that he has embraced.
2: Yes, he's struggling the same way Pete Buttigieg has struggled with the black vote.
30: Well, he's... Well, in the past, he's defended drag queen performances for children saying that Texas has the best drag queens. But during a town hall, he shifted away from that as a black woman was asking about cross-dressers in the classroom.
2: Oh, really? Okay.
19: My question would be, are you for or against cross-dressing teachers in schools? I know that you said that you believe that there are six genders and Jesus is non-binary. And so in March, I had an ordeal at my kids' elementary school where it's very distracting. And so I wanted to know, will you be supporting those things? Because I don't think in elementary schools that is appropriate.
21: Yeah, I think if you enjoy cross-dressing, you should probably do that at home, not bring it to work.
5: But I also want to say that there are so many cynical politicians who are using our LGBTQ community to grandstand, to score political points, to demonize and to weaponize. And we've got to be, we all together, all of us, whether we're part of that community or not, we got to attempt to unite people, to resist those efforts to divide us.
2: Okay. I have a quick question.
30: Yeah.
2: If you're one that, in his words, enjoys cross-dressing, he's saying you should keep that to home. What if you're the person that's enjoying the cross-dressing and then all of a sudden realizing, as a dude, you know what? I feel like I'm a woman, actually. So then that person should cross-dress all the time.
30: Right.
2: Because they become a woman in your world.
30: Yeah.
2: Is that the way that goes?
20: I think so.
30: Well, see, that's the thing. And that's where I think he sort of slimes his way out of this whole thing. Because I think that woman was actually talking about a trans teacher in the elementary school. And but yeah. She didn't have the language because, I mean, right. There's a lot of people who just have not been involved in this at all. And then they're sort of caught off guard when it shows up at their school.
2: Right. Because they have common sense.
30: Yeah.
2: They're like, wait a second. What is that dude doing?
30: Yeah.
2: Are they playing pretend or are they just getting their jollies? Either way, it's not going to stand in school.
30: Right.
2: It's pretty simple.
20: Corporate America will embrace it like Jeans Day or Cross-Dress Wednesday or something.
2: Yes. Man, it's so much of it just comes down to common sense. It really does.
20: Oh, boy.
2: Okay. Jake Tapper wants to know, why would illegals vote? Can't wait for that. And the five stories we're watching today coming right up.
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5: Okay, number five, in a new video, New York City Mayor Zoran Mamdani acknowledged that he doesn't, in fact, have the authority to arrest the Prime Minister of Israel.
6: Oh, really?
5: Okay, but he really, really wants to, guys.
6: Darn the luck. Yes.
5: Number four, Republican Representative Brandon Gill is pushing a law that would classify people who come here illegally or as part of a birth tourism scheme as invaders to exclude their children from birthright citizenship.
4: Whatever works.
5: Yeah. Number three, New Jersey Governor Mikey Sherrill says the State Motor Vehicle Commission accidentally registered thousands of non-citizens to vote, and hundreds of those people did vote. However, the company that works for the MVC says, hey, all they do is transfer information. It's up to the state elections folks to cross-check everything.
4: Well, yeah.
5: They're the ones who are saying whether or not somebody's eligible to vote. Maybe it's time to pass a law that, I don't know, would actually require somebody to prove that they're a citizen.
4: Yes.
5: When they register to vote. Seems common sense.
6: Yeah, it does.
4: Let's go, Republicans.
5: Yeah, make it happen. Number two, President Trump has approved a nuclear deal with Saudi Arabia that could lead to the kingdom enriching its own fuel for civilian reactors. Americans would build the facility without transferring the sensitive technology to Saudi Arabia. Congress would need to sign off on that, and there are a lot of skeptics about this deal.
6: I'm not sure about that one.
5: Yeah.
6: I'm not sure.
5: Count me among the skeptics.
6: I am a little bit, too, when I heard that.
5: Number one, President Trump posted on Truth Social saying that any time Iran fires at a boat in the Strait of Hormuz, we'll take out one bridge or power plant.
6: Of our choosing.
5: Yes, of our choosing, yes.
4: I like that. I mean, maybe we should have did that, I don't know, man, like a few months ago. You know what I'm saying?
7: James!
4: I'm just saying, you know, it seemed like we had all this stuff in place to keep the Strait open, and then we kind of backed off of it. And then we're, you know, I'm also hearing talk about, you know, like a 10-day pause.
5: Yeah.
4: Heck no!
5: Yeah, let's not do that.
4: We've done this before.
5: How about you go 10 days without trying to blow up a boat, and then we'll talk about a pause.
4: Exactly. That I like. So we'll see what happens. I happen to see this, man. I just want to know your quick take on this, because part of me understands there are people taking great offense at single women, now, you know, that are out there dating, especially women in their, you know, backside of their 20s or into their 30s, saying, okay, I'm not dating any guy anymore that's got a roommate. You got to have your own place. Okay, if not, deal breaker, I'm not interested.
6: Yeah, I saw that. I think of that one in two ways, though.
4: Okay.
6: Maybe the guy is just, you know, financially savvy and is pocketing all his money until he finds the right lady and then wants to buy the big house and, you know.
4: Maybe or having an apartment by himself.
6: Maybe, yeah, or live on his own, yeah.
4: Okay.
6: But no, I'm just saying maybe he's putting money away, just saving money to build his, you know, buying power so he can get something later in life. I don't know.
4: Yeah.
6: I mean, I had roommates up till I was about 22.
4: Right, that's, yeah.
6: Yeah, and then it was like, okay.
4: Yeah, I'm trying to remember. See, 23 maybe?
6: Yeah.
4: The oldest I was?
6: Yeah.
4: Yeah, that was the last year. But, it is something. To be able to live on your own is a signal, like, I'm ready for adult stuff.
5: Yeah.
6: Yeah.
4: And so, especially in places like New York, different guys are like, you know how expensive this is?
5: Yeah, that's a little bit tougher
6: in a place like New York.
4: Right. But if you are woman looking to settle down with somebody. I mean, as a dude, you got to offer stuff.
5: Yeah.
6: Well, yeah, I agree. Yeah.
4: You got

0: to bring something to the table.
1: I always like that. Got to have a job in a car. That's a low bar, isn't it?
0: Yeah. I would say that's probably true, yeah.
1: Yep.
0: Well, we got to get to Jake Tapper asking, why would illegals vote? And Sophie Cunningham making waves again. We'll get to that. And what's your story coming up?
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4: Fox News, I'm Gianna Gelosi. President Trump with a new threat against Iran, posting on Truth Social that anytime Iran shoots a ship in the Strait of Hormuz, the U.S. will bomb or destroy one power plant.
5: Overnight, Iran launched new attacks in the Gulf, targeting both Kuwait and Bahrain with drones. Earlier this morning, the Jordanians also reported incoming Iranian fire. Missiles were intercepted near the southern city of Aqaba, with explosions heard over the border in southern Israel.
4: Now, the president paid tribute to four American troops killed last week in the Iran conflict at a dignified transfer. Later, he heads to Georgia.
6: President Trump's visit comes less than 6 months after his trip to a North Georgia steel factory and ahead of two major midterm elections in the state. His stop in Marietta is expected to highlight education, according to officials at Wheeler High School in Cobb County.
4: It's Fox's Tanya J. Powers. 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
7: WMBD Radio Local News, I'm Stace Keene. The East Peoria City Council approved an ordinance on first reading that would increase the salary paid to the mayor, but only if the mayor acted as city administrator as well. Commissioner Dan Decker made his feelings against the proposal known, citing unresolved issues elsewhere in the government, comments that didn't sit well with the mayor.
8: I find the comments from Commissioner Decker absolutely insulting, and the fact that we're bringing up collective bargaining negotiation items in a public meeting nauseates me.
7: 25 News reports that a second reading and final action is set to take place at next month's meeting. If passed, the raise would go into effect after the 2027 election, assuming the mayor is acting in that dual role as city administrator as well as mayor. The city of Peoria is asking a judge to take away management duties from the owner of the Riverview Plaza. In a 9-page lawsuit filed yesterday, the city says it's run out of legal options to address repairs for a building it deems unsafe and dangerous. The city is asking for a receiver to help oversee operations and needed repairs for the building, as well as manage any funds that involve the building, which has been shut down since February of 2024. There were no injuries following a house fire on North Kentwood Court last night. Firefighters making quick work of putting out the blaze, which was contained to the home's kitchen area. Officials say the cause was accidental and damages estimated at $35,000. More news in 30 minutes or as it breaks, and always at WMBDRadio.com.
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11: The 25 News First Alert forecast calls for a comfortable afternoon across central Illinois as high pressure keeps cooler, drier Canadian air in place. Now expect partly cloudy skies with highs in the mid-70s and low humidity, making it a great day to be outside. Now tonight stays quiet with temperatures dropping into the 50s. I'm 25 News First Alert meteorologist Kimberly Gomez for WMBD Radio.
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0: The Markley, Van Camp, and Robin Show. I'm Jamie Markley, the Gen Xer. David Van Camp, the millennial, the sexy boomer, that's Scott Robbins. So why would illegals vote? This is Jake Tapper.
1: Yes, I mean, so, dude, it's so frustrating because they people like Jake Tapper have spent years saying, well, there's no evidence that non-citizens are voting, blah, blah, blah. And then New Jersey comes out and says, actually, here's the evidence that, yeah, we had at least 400 non-citizens vote. And CNN's Jake Tapper is now very condescending and saying, why are people who are ineligible to vote go and cast a ballot? I'm Jake Tapper, the guy who notices things 4 years after it mattered.
0: No kidding. All right, roll it.
2: If you're in the country illegally and you get a letter saying that you can vote and you know you're not supposed to, not only you're not supposed to vote, you're not supposed to be there. Why do you vote? Like, how do you get registered for a party?
3: Well, some of them I just wonder, that's some stupid business. Anyway.
4: Why?
0: You can't be that naive.
1: Right.
0: You cannot be in one of the most cynical businesses on the planet that long and be that dumb, Jake.
1: Why would they vote? Well, because some certain candidates are promising them amnesty.
0: Yeah.
1: And they said, hey, I have an opportunity to try to make sure I can stay in this country as long as possible. All right, yeah.
4: What's the downside? What's the downside? What
0: happens? There are operatives telling you, yes, you can vote, and it's going to count.
4: Yeah.
0: Again, it's the thing that the left says never happens is happening again.
1: Mm-hmm.
4: So he's assuming that if you're here illegally, you wouldn't do it because it's like calling yourself out?
1: Right.
4: Okay. Well, that's dumb.
1: There are people who are here illegally in the activist class who go out and march and say, you can't deport me.
0: Exactly.
1: They brag about it.
4: Right.
0: Some become superintendents.
1: Yeah.
4: Yes.
0: Well, that's not even a joke.
4: A lot of them drive 18-wheelers.
0: Yes, they do.
4: Yep.
0: Well, you would think, with Jake's reasoning, why would you ever get behind the wheel?
1: Right. Why would you even apply for a CDL?
0: And why would you do that if you can't read the road signs?
1: Because you can.
0: Exactly. Right. And you need money.
4: What's the penalty? There isn't one.
0: Of course.
4: Unless you get caught in an accident or something, yeah.
0: Wow. Happened to see the story on Sophie Cunningham. She's making news again. She is the Indiana Fever star.
4: The pointer.
0: Yes, the blonde woman who really a lot of people believe was brought into Indiana to sort of protect Caitlin Clark.
1: Mm-hmm.
0: And now the two biggest selling jerseys in the WNBA by far is Caitlin Clark and Sophie Cunningham.
4: Yep.
1: Oh, and
0: which I'm sure drives a lot of the players in the league bananas, just crazy.
1: Did you see, ad partners with the WNBA have been told to not use the image of her doing the point?
4: Yep.
1: Because it's disrespecting one of our players.
4: Yes. Yes.
0: People aren't going to stop.
1: No.
0: That thing's a runaway train, man. People love it. You see it in different forms all the time on social media. Anyway, she did an interview with ESPN. And she said, as far as her politics, she considers herself middle of the road. Said, I get a lot of negative feedback about me hating trans. And I'm like, I never once said that. Said, I think I am here to extend love. But I also think that love is truth, being honest. And I want to protect young girls in a locker room or young girls in sport who shouldn't have to go against biological men. Uh-oh!
4: Mm-hmm. Yep.
0: Not supposed to say that in the old WNBA.
4: Nope.
0: She said, what was it? The interviewer said, some people look at you as right-wing or MAGA. Said, I agree with things on both sides, disagree with things on both sides. And that's all I've ever said about my political beliefs. But people love to assume.
1: Mm-hmm.
0: Well, as far as the WNBA, they've had a stance on the trans issue in girls' sports. And it's been four. Which is kind of crazy because, as you've brought up 100 times, Scott, what you'd love to see is some washed-up NBA player all of a sudden identify as a woman and come in and wreck the league.
4: Yeah, you want to make a couple $100,000 a year, whatever. Yeah.
0: Just go and do it.
4: Yeah.
0: The Players Union and the WNBA has explicitly advocated for transgender inclusion.
4: Well, it's great to advocate for something when you don't have to have the consequences in your face.
0: Yeah, that's true.
4: I mean, they don't yet. I mean, I can't wait for somebody to go ahead and challenge that, though, and go, okay, I'm playing.
0: Is it former WNBA player Laisha Clarendon and current Aces forward Breonna Turner wrote a 2024 CNN opinion piece urging the NCAA to allow males in the female spaces. But Sophie Cunningham says she's not going to just fit into the WNBA box. Mm-hmm. She said, you see so many people try to fit into a box. I don't even know what that box is. It's a fake box. Everyone wants to look the same. Everyone wants the same vibe. Screw that. I'm going to be me. People love me or they really friggin' hate me. I just don't care. Which you gotta love, man.
4: I do.
1: Yeah,
0: that's really cool. And I don't know how many times you've run into it on social media. It's like the whole loop of clips of her getting people's faces, taking people down, like being a, you could call it an enforcer, protector, whatever. But at least she makes the game interesting.
1: Yeah.
0: What was it last week? She hit a bunch of threes, too. I rarely watch. But when I do, it's for Sophie Cunningham.
4: There's your ad right there. Cut it right there. Yep.
0: All right, it's that time. We do it a couple of times a day. We go around the table. It may not be the biggest story out there, but it caught your attention. David, today, what's your story?
1: Oh, there's a Democrat running for Congress in Ohio. Her name, this is half the reason why I'm bringing it in. Her name is Christina Knickerbocker.
0: Whoa.
1: Yeah. Huh. Well, she's pledging to do something about the Supreme Court. She was at the College Democrats where, you know, you had a bunch of socialists actually there at their convention.
0: Mm-hmm.
1: And she's pledging to take action against the Supreme Court.
0: Okay. Roll it.
5: We are gridlocked right now with our current Supreme Court, and that has to change. So in order to change that, there's other options that we're going to have to come up with, and there's people building those out. Hopefully I have an opportunity to implement what that will look like to either impeach sitting members of the Supreme Court or find other options.
0: So quite a visionary there.
1: Right. Well, hopefully other people are working on this, and hopefully yeah. I'm there to help implement it. Because I don't know what I'm talking about.
4: The Supreme Court is not gridlocked.
1: No, it's not.
4: No, not at all. They just have rulings you don't like. Okay.
0: Oh, man.
4: Not gridlocked. There's no gridlocking here.
0: That's something,
4: that
0: man.
4: That is something.
0: Good one on that one, David.
4: Yeah, I like that one. Old Knickerbocker.
0: Yeah. Yep. You got it. Quite the future.
4: Yes.
0: All right, Scotty, what do you got for your story?
4: Well, I'm going to go ahead and do something with sort of a moral dilemma in my life. I don't even know if I want to choose that word, but a dilemma. Put it that way.
0: Okay.
4: So I have been in Kansas City, and I attend Royals games, four games a year, doing it since 86. Same three guys every year, year in and year out.
0: Yes.
4: Sometimes there's been a fourth that's rotated in and out. But for the most part, just the three of us.
0: I was invited a few times.
4: You have been, and you yeah. chose not to go, and that's okay. We would want a disgruntled member. But at any rate, we'd go to these games. So the last game we went to, I sit down, and in front of me are two dudes dressing up as women. So the trans community was represented in front of me.
0: Not a trans knight, per se.
4: No, not had nothing to do with that. They were just there
0: okay.
4: with two other people who right. were a couple of male-female, all right? Now, I don't care other than it's like, okay, it's right here in front of me. What am I going to do, right?
0: Okay.
4: So when the national anthem comes on,
0: yeah,
4: I stand. Everybody stands. They don't stand. They're sitting. They sit through the entire national anthem. So I say to my buddy, should I say something? Should I say something like... Before, when I noticed they're not going to stand, should I say, hey, stand up? Should I say something or not? He goes, you know what had happened? They're going to call an usher over. You're going to get kicked out because they feel unsafe. They're going to claim they're unsafe. They feel unsafe with you there, and you're going to get kicked out. They're not going to get kicked out. You will. And I'm like, you know what? That's probably true. That's going to happen. But man, was I tempted. I didn't know what to do. It was one of the weirdest things.
0: Well, you could have been like the guy in Chicago.
4: Oh, and smack him in the back of the head?
0: Yes.
4: Yeah, I don't think I'm going to do that.
1: Yeah, that's yeah. not prison.
4: Yeah, one of them, like 6'3", probably went about 220.
0: Oh, man, if I you mean, get beat beefy. Up by that person, that's not a good look.
4: Oh, beefy. She might have wailed, man. I don't know.
0: You mean he?
4: He did, yeah. But they were all dialed up, man. The lipstick, the hair, the whole nine yards.
0: It still looked like an intimidating force. And what? How
4: one
0: tall?
4: Of them did. Six, I would imagine about burly? 6'3", burly. Yeah, very manly.
0: Facial hair?
4: Because it's a man! I did not see any facial hair. I did see developing breasts on this one, though.
0: Okay.
4: Like, they hadn't taken all the hormone treatments just yet. There was more coming.
0: So the dilemma is, and the question is, what do you do?
4: Do you say something to people who are, and they did the same thing when they did a salute to troops?
0: Yeah.
4: They do that at like the sixth inning or something?
0: Yeah.
4: You know, they have a guy there, he stands up, and here's what he did during war or whatever.
0: Yeah.
4: And it's a great deal. People applaud, and Lee Greenwood blasts throughout the stadium. And, you know, it's a cool event. But they didn't stand for that either. They just sit there.
0: Well,
4: and my buddy says to me, yeah, if they were someplace where they fancy, they'd be thrown off a building or something. Tell them to go to Iran.
0: Well,
4: tell them to go to another country.
0: I don't know that I have the answer other than, are you looking to like really engage in a conversation? Are you willing to just say, hey, lame, stand up?
4: No, I don't want to engage in a conversation.
1: Right. You're there to watch baseball.
0: Okay.
4: I want to say, stand up. And this is our country.
0: Yeah. I think some people would want to say, you know, some people, and I'm not saying this is my take, I just know people would say, hey, do you mind if I ask you a question? And I don't mean any offense by it. I don't even know if you could say that, honestly. Yeah. But that's what you would go about to say, was there a reason you didn't stand up? Are you unhappy with the country?
4: How much time do I have,
0: though? Exactly. And I don't think you're looking for that.
4: No.
0: But if you're asking the question, what should I do? It's either you're not going to do anything or risk getting booted. Or sued or some nonsense.
1: I think you could have very subtly trolled them. Like when a vendor comes down in your section and you just say, sir, you have wieners? Just yell it out. You're talking to the hot dog guy, obviously.
4: Yes,
0: of course.
4: It was just bizarre.
0: Is it wiener night at the ballpark? Asking for a friend. I don't know.
1: That wasn't a strike. I saw four balls. Okay.
4: Can I get you young fellas anything? Snow cone?
0: For my story, I just thought it was funny. Pretty quick story. There's a college football analyst with ESPN, Darius Walker. Just received a free hotel upgrade. Why? He was mistaken for Darius Rucker.
4: I was just going to say that. Really?
0: Yes. And he posts about it, and Darius Rucker commented on the video and said, you're welcome. Which is fantastic. I love that. Just thought it was funny. Okay, there's much to get to. So a mime was arrested for harassing people. Shouldn't all mimes be arrested? We'll get to that and a news update next.

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13: 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Let's take a look at the markets, starting with September corn, 459 and three quarters up seven. December, 483 up seven and three quarters. March, 498 and a quarter up seven and a quarter. Soybeans, August, 1229 and three quarters up 10 and a quarter. November, 1233 and a half up 10 and three quarters. January, 1247 up 10 and a quarter. Chicago wheat, September, 703 up 25. KC wheat, September, 761 and three quarters, up 28 and three quarters. Lean hogs, August, 101.62, up 12. December, 80.15, up 90 cents. Live cattle, August, 224.20, down 2.47. And last, feeder cattle, August, 343.22, down 6.32. Crude oil is up 1.84. 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

0: You know, sometimes you're sweating in the middle of the night. And you're like, summer, it's just so hard to sleep.
1: Yeah.
0: Sometimes it's not because it's hot outside. It's because of your mattress trapping all that heat while you sleep. 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
0: All right, news update, David Van Camp.
2: Just kind of an interesting little factoid about the election cycle in Arizona. Republican Jay Feely, former NFL kicker, he is going to be advancing to November's election and is now on track to face Democrat Amish Shah. And the connection is that Shah was Feely's team doctor when he played for the New York Jets.
0: No way.
1: Really? Yeah. Huh. That's interesting.
0: Now they're going to be going after each other.
2: Yes, they are. Oh, boy.
0: It gets nasty.
2: I will say that, you know, Feely actually has the upper hand here because of the whole doctor-patient confidentiality thing.
0: Well, that's true. He can't say much about him, but he can talk about the doctor.
2: Right.
1: Oh, yeah.
2: I'm just saying, if he's got any, like, weird growths or something, yeah, obviously the doctor can't talk about it.
0: Exactly. Jay Feely, he's got, like, a clean record. Right through his life, as far as he hasn't been in any trouble. Well, I get confused. There are different, like, kickers that have been in some serious trouble.
2: I don't think
0: when I first heard Jay Feely, I'm like, he didn't get in trouble, did he?
2: Well, I think he had some drinky poos, but I don't know if it was, like, serious trouble. It was more like just sort of a pain in the neck for some people.
0: Okay. So some sort of problem, like overindulging, that sort of thing.
2: That's like party
0: politics. Yeah, right. It's like, that's all you got? And you're in politics? Oh, you're fine. Choir boy.
1: It's expected, yeah.
0: No kidding. All right, we got to get the Nimrods. Here we go.
3: When the going gets tough.
4: Damn it, this is too hard.
3: The dumb get dumber.
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4: I love the poorly educated.
0: All right. Nimrods in the News. We go to Massachusetts. The other night, police arrested a dude who'd been hanging around on a walking trail dressed as a mime, acting as what people said was suspicious. Locals said they've spotted him in the area frequently. They don't like it, mostly because they don't understand what he's doing in costume. Especially in the evening, it starts getting darker, and they're like, what is this guy doing? And sometimes just seeing a mime is unnerving. Yeah. You've said this before, Scott.
1: Oh, yeah.
0: It's a 29-year-old guy. His name is Hernan Lux, facing 3 counts of criminal harassment. According to the story, it's unclear exactly what got him arrested, but it doesn't sound like it was harmless. There are accounts that he would strip down to his underwear and do other weird stuff, like leaving eggshells around.
2: Huh. You think?
0: And then following people, and then just staring at them, especially women.
2: Do you think the cops kind of laughed when they told him he had the right to remain silent?
1: Good one.
0: Yes, of course they did.
1: Stepped through an imaginary door and ran away.
0: Yeah. He's pled not guilty to the charges. Oh, just staring at women nonstop? Oh, yeah. Maybe a public caning? I don't know. And that's Nimrods in the News.
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12: The Commander-in-Chief pays tribute on Lisa Brady, Fox News, honoring U.S. soldiers killed since Friday in the conflict with Iran.
13: President Trump saluted as the remains of four American service members killed in Jordan and Iraq over the weekend were transferred to Dover Air Force Base in Delaware.
14: We're going to honor them, and one of the hardest things to do, for me, it's one of the hardest things to do as a president.
13: Their deaths came as Iran fired drones and ballistic missiles at U.S. bases in the region. Before departing for Dover, the president warned Iran that U.S. strikes will target bridges and power plants in response to any more attacks on vessels sailing through the Strait of Hormuz.
12: Fox's Jared Halpern at the White House. Iran threatening to hit the same kinds of targets as it keeps firing at Gulf neighbors after 11 straight nights of U.S. strikes. A legal tug of war over the narco-terrorism case against ousted Venezuelan leader Nicolas Maduro. Back in federal court in New York City a short time ago, the defense argues Maduro should have head of state immunity and that the U.S. military raid arresting him was illegal.
15: The Trump administration says that the U.S. did not recognize Maduro as a legitimate president and the raid was a law enforcement action. In a memo, the DOJ argues this, quote, the operation is lawful as it does not rise to the level of a war in the constitutional sense. Even if someone were later to argue that the operation violated international law, such an argument does not vitiate or nullify the president's authority to order it under longstanding precedent.
12: Fox's Brian Yenes at Manhattan Federal Court. The U.S. Treasury is now allowing the new Venezuelan government to pay for Maduro's legal fees. Maduro's wife is also charged. Both could face life in prison if convicted. The judge just proposing a tentative trial date next June. 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
16: WMBD Radio Local News, I'm Stace Keen. A five-year-old boy is recovering after being hit by a car while he was riding his electric bike. Peoria police say that crash happened Monday evening on North Braid Oak Drive. The child's injuries were non-life-threatening and he was treated at a local hospital. Police say the driver fled the scene but was later identified as a 16-year-old male. He was cited for leaving the scene and failing to report an accident before being turned over to his parents. State Representative Jahan Gordon Booth and State Senator Dave Kaler were on hand to help students get ready for classes yesterday as they co-hosted the One Peoria Back to School event. Gordon Booth says it's about helping out families that may be struggling to cover those back-to-school expenses.
17: On average, backpacks and supplies are costing families anywhere between $150 to $200. 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
19: The 25 News First Alert forecast calls for a comfortable afternoon across central Illinois as high pressure keeps cooler, drier Canadian air in place. Now expect partly cloudy skies with highs in the mid-70s and low humidity, making it a great day to be outside. Now tonight stays quiet with temperatures dropping into the 50s. I'm 25 News First Alert meteorologist Kimberly Gomez for WMBD Radio.
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0: The Markley, Van Camp, and Robbins Show. Jamie Markley, David Van Camp, Scott Robbins. President Trump has said Iran fires at any ships in the Strait of Hormuz. We're going to hit a bridge or a power plant. That's just the way it's going to be.
2: Yeah.
0: And Department of War Pete Hegseth yesterday talking about Iran firing.
31: Iran's been given every opportunity to negotiate, to show that they're reasonable on the Strait of Hormuz. But if they're going to shoot at commercial shipping, then we're going to hit them, as the president said, 10 times harder. Which every night we're degrading them further and further, and the president has all the options necessary. If they want to talk, they can talk. Otherwise, they can deal with the War Department.
0: Okay. Yeah. All right.
1: Well, it's pretty clear.
0: Yes. Yeah. If you talk to people, what I'm hearing anyway is, okay, we can't keep going like we've been going. Well, maybe a 10-day pause, maybe this, maybe that. It's like, finish the job.
2: Yeah. Like, pound them into submission or walk away is what I've heard.
0: Yeah. So we'll see where it goes. Meanwhile, big conversation happening about fraud with elections.
2: Yes.
0: It never happens.
2: No. It never happens, except when it does. And in New Jersey, they had thousands of non-citizens registered to vote. And, you know, the state was trying to get ahead of it because they got caught. At least, somewhere around 400 people that we know of actually cast ballots illegally.
0: Yes.
2: But there's no way to rectify that because, well, that happened a while ago. So it doesn't, it's like, what?
0: Right.
2: It's like, unless you're really willing to crack down on this, then how can you even plausibly argue that you care about this stuff?
0: And the SAVE Act would have stopped it.
2: Yes, it would have. But yeah, CNN's Jake Tapper, I thought it was funny. He admitted, hey, you know, this kind of hurts Democrats as they argue against voter ID and the SAVE Act.
0: Oh, Captain Obvious again, huh?
3: But Mikey Sherrill, the governor of New Jersey,
4: yes.
3: Made this announcement today. A surprising announcement. Nearly 400 non-citizens voted in New Jersey elections as a result of what she calls a serious software error. Governor Sherrill posted this quote.
0: Hold on a second before he goes to that. Made this surprising admission that this happened. Were you surprised at all that it happened?
2: Not really. I mean, I was kind of surprised when she got out in front of it. Before
1: I don't think
2: she
1: had a choice, though.
0: No, only really to learn that she didn't have a choice.
1: Yeah, I mean, you know, you're screwed, so you have to do something. So you go out there and you go, yeah, okay, it happened.
0: Right.
1: Before it comes out, and then it seems like you really covered it up if you don't.
0: But as far as finding out information that illegals voted in an election, I don't know of anybody that would be surprised by that.
2: No.
0: Anyway, he goes on.
3: Quote, as the Trump administration tries to weaponize elections for political gain, I am ensuring we protect our elections. She goes on to say the difference is simple. When we find a problem, we don't hide it, deny it, or invent conspiracies. We investigate it, we fix it, and we tell the public. I have to say, though, for Democrats, I'm not saying that the Save America, the Save Act is going to pass.
4: Yeah.
3: But this is not good for Democrats' argument that there's no such thing as undocumented immigrants voting.
4: This is not good for our country generally, I
3: right.
4: would say.
3: Even better.
2: I do like how a lot of times they've sort of treated this story with a chuckle. Like, well, whoopsie daisy. Like, no, that right. if you're a tax-paying American citizen, this should piss you off.
0: Yeah. Especially if you waited in line to vote.
2: Yes.
0: To know that your vote was canceled out. Yes, it's frustrating. You want something done about it. That's why, again, the polling is overwhelmingly for voter ID. We'll see if it gets passed or not. What was the last one on Polymarket? It's probably not going to happen.
2: Oh, it's like 8% chance or something like that. No, it's not going to happen, but there's 100% chance of another dog parade.
0: Of course. For the Republicans?
2: Mm-hmm.
0: Yeah, because what you have to have, you know, is unity and team building.
2: Right.
0: And dog parades, that's team building.
2: And, you know, John Thune.
0: Stop with the freaking team building and get stuff done.
1: Well, can you tie the Save Act to the dog parade? Maybe it'd get done.
0: Great idea, Scotty.
2: I like that. You know, we're really cooking with gas right now. Thanks, Scott.
0: Yeah. You want to have your team building and your dog parade, that's fine. Just put the Save Act in there. Yeah, it's good. Okay, let's get to some of the communists in our country. The Democratic Socialists of America.
2: Mm-hmm.
0: And there was a communist survivor that talked to one of them?
2: Yeah, I really enjoyed this. It was on News Nation. I believe it was Katie Pavlich's show. She had one of these DSA people on, but then also brought in a woman named She Van Fleet. We've had her on the show before or talked about her before. She's a survivor of Mao's communism.
0: Oh, yeah.
2: And she's written books about it and is just sort of aghast at America going towards communism or being, I guess, enticed by communism. And here's her message to the kids who think they know better than all of history.
0: Okay, roll it.
5: I want to say that when you put whatever adjectives in front of communism or in front of socialism, it doesn't change its nature. It is still communism. It's still socialism. And you can say, oh, the people want free stuff. Let's just have free stuff. Remember, this country is built as a constitutional republic. Just because you and your friends want free stuff, and then we can just get free stuff, that's communism. And that never work out. Eventually, in communism, things will run out quick enough so everybody end with nothing. And I was there, lived through it. So young people like you, please read some history. Learn history.
2: Dude, you know, yes. I saw, you know, because we talked about it yesterday, Hassan Piker, the left-wing podcaster who's like a big name in left-wing politics, was talking about how Mao Zedong was like one of the great leaders of the 20th century. And I found an interesting stat. When you look at life expectancy around the world, generally over the last 200 years, it has gone up and it's been a steady trend line up. Mm-hmm. However, during the Great Leap Forward, so many people died in communist, well, Russia and communist China, that it actually brought down the average life expectancy of humanity because of the millions of people that died. That's wow. The only, like, reasonable or, like, obvious blip on that trend line that goes up for the last 200 years, and it's because Mao, this great leader, murdered his people through starvation, through executions. That anybody is even having a conversation that you can praise Mao, and that's welcome in American political discourse, shows that there is great evil and great stupidity emerging among the American left.
0: Yes. And that there are a lot of people that have been indoctrinated for years mm-hmm. in schools. And history is not properly taught.
2: Oh, no.
0: All of that. Yes.
2: I've mentioned before, you know, I learned a lot about the Holocaust, about World War II, and those are certainly important things to know. Mm-hmm. But throughout my public education, communist China was not really talked about. That wasn't part of the world history discussion.
0: And it should be.
2: It absolutely should be.
0: You know what I'm noticing right now? Scott Robbins, after, you know, a few days on vacation, and this happens, you come back from vacation because you all of a sudden you have a good feeling about the world. You're having a good time. You're around. And then you're back into the news cycle, and you hear this, and you have that glazed over look like, oh, crap, this is hopeless.
1: Well, I mean, I've said it before about the whole communist thing, and it's amazing to me that we're having these conversations today.
0: Yeah.
1: Is that it is not taught. They don't know what it really means. They think it means equity, equal outcomes yes. for everyone.
0: Yeah.
1: And that doesn't ever work, never, because somebody has to adjust it to make it work.
0: Yes.
1: So the achiever has to drop down to the underachiever, and the underachiever gets to stay at underachiever, but he's much better off.
0: Yes.
1: It doesn't make any sense.
0: No.
1: But the word communism and communist used to strike fear into the hearts of Americans.
0: Not anymore.
1: Or disdain.
0: Oh, yeah.
1: One of the two. Those emotions were felt.
0: Yeah.
1: It was always out there circulating, but it was never in the mainstream, which it appears to be in the blood of the mainstream now.
0: Mm-hmm.
1: You know, and it just didn't work that way. And again, you're right, though. We were brought up, I was brought up anyway, in a different time where that sort of thing was frowned upon.
0: Well, I just want to tell you, there's a lot of great things going on, too. Don't be all, you know,
1: no, I know,
0: it's going to be all right.
1: I hear this stuff, and it just makes me crazy. And what this new party of Democrats.
0: Yeah.
1: You know.
0: Well, not related to that story, and I'm not going to tell you about something hopeful here. It's just a stat. A shocking 105 million Americans are not working.
1: I saw this.
0: More than during COVID or the Great Recession. Yeah, I sent it to you.
1: No, I read it. I read it somewhere else too, but that's okay.
0: This was a New York Post story.
1: Yeah.
0: They had like the big deal this morning. That was like front page story.
1: Yeah, I saw it in the Post too. Yeah.
0: The number of adults who are not in the labor force.
1: Jeez.
0: All time high. Higher than during COVID. It's crazy. The not in the labor force. That's called NILF. It's a yeah. NILF summer is what they're saying.
2: Yeah. Oh, so these are just people who gave up on looking for work.
0: Yes.
2: Okay.
1: It's easier to get a check.
2: So it's not people who are yeah. just out of work, which probably is not higher than it was during COVID or the Great Depression right now, but it's people who just have given up.
0: I think it's all together.
1: Yeah.
0: And then, but it is a lot of people now that some 5.3 million not even bothering to look for work or because they're discouraged.
2: Mm-hmm.
0: So you just give up?
1: Discouraged.
0: Yes.
1: Okay.
0: In addition, up to 22% of America's NILF population are on long-term illness, disability, or other forms of benefits.
2: Mm-hmm.
0: That represents over 23 million Americans. If I'm just to ask a question without facts, just a gut. How many people are on long-term illness or disability that shouldn't be?
2: Well,
0: out of 23 million.
2: Well, you know, sort of tangential to that, how many people were freaking out when food stamps started going away?
0: Exactly.
2: And, well, yeah, it's because they don't need it.
0: Right.
2: Not everybody, but, I mean, there's got to be a pretty sizable chunk of that, that they don't need to be on disability.
0: Exactly. Well, this is the stat we got from The Economist yesterday talking about, okay, poverty. Oh, 11% of Americans are on poverty. Until you figure in all the benefits they get,
2: right.
0: Then it's like 2%.
2: Yeah.
0: It's not poverty.
1: Well, also the nature of the disability has changed. you know.
0: Exactly.
1: Now it's like I'm depressed.
0: Yep, can't do it.
1: Yeah.
0: Yeah. There's some stuff that's legit, but I think most people would agree it's gotten a lot softer over time. So yeah, and then you got 45% of the NELSAR retirees who took standard retirement at age 65 or later. About 3 to 5% retired early. So it's all putting that all together.
1: Yeah, but how many?
0: But man, that's a lot of like dudes, and they mentioned the stats that are just not working.
1: Well, yeah, let's take into effect too how many people are working versus how many people are not working and receiving government benefits. So the people who are working have to pay for all of that.
0: Yeah.
1: So that's insane too, because you need about 100 million more people working,
0: yeah,
1: in order to sustain this thing, and it just ain't going to happen.
0: Yes. So kind of crazy. It, you know, if you would like a nice story, and this is, man, good for these guys. Six volunteer firefighters, Pennsylvania, helped carry a 100-pound senior dog out of the forest because it was too exhausted to continue the hike.
1: Poor buddy.
0: 4.5 hours. Poor buddy. Poor firefighters. 100-pound dog. 4.5-hour hike. They're carrying him around.
1: Well, they probably took turns.
0: Yes, I'm sure they did. 2 miles down a steep mountain trail to a rescue basket. And stopping along the way to keep hydrated.
1: Dog to save the be dog. Okay?
0: He died.
1: No, he didn't.
0: No, he didn't. I wouldn't bring it up if the dog died, dude.
1: Died.
0: The dog did not die. Dog is going to be fine.
1: Good.
0: But it is a senior dog. I don't know how much time he's got, but he's fine today.
1: Well,
0: all right. Feel good today. About it. All right. Got a funny story to share with you, and the five stories we're watching today coming right up.
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2: The Markley, Van Camp, and Roddick Show. 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
3: One, two, three, four, five.
4: Okay. Number five, Republican Representative Brandon Gill is pushing a law that would classify people who come here illegally or as part of a birth tourism scheme as invaders to exclude their children from birthright citizenship. I mean, this is what a couple of justices were sort of saying, wink, wink, nod, nod, Republicans, you can pass laws. You do realize that, right?
2: Yes.
4: When it comes to birthright citizenship. Number four, New Jersey Governor Mikey Sherrill says the State Motor Vehicle Commission accidentally registered thousands of non-citizens to vote. Hundreds of those people actually did vote. However, the company that works in order to sort of put together and collect all this information says, hey, all we do is transfer the information. You know, the DMV didn't screw up. The state elections people screwed up.
2: Yes. I mean, well, it was an honest mistake, though.
4: Yeah.
2: right.
4: Number three, President Trump has attended the dignified transfer of fallen soldiers who were killed in the war with Iran. He's going to reportedly meet with some of the family members as well. So we'll keep you updated on that as well. Number two, President Trump has approved a nuclear deal with Saudi Arabia that could lead to the kingdom enriching its own fuel for civilian reactors. Now, as part of this deal, Americans would build the facility without transferring the actual sensitive technology to Saudi Arabia, but Congress would need to sign off. They've been kind of slow walking this deal in the Trump administration because they've been worried that Congress will not sign off on this. Like, wait a minute. Oh, we're going to give them enriched nuclear material, Saudi Arabia. I mean, they did do 9/11.
2: Like, right. Don't forget.
4: We can be friendly-ish with them when circumstances, warrant. But, yeah, right now, I don't know about that.
2: Yeah.
4: And then number one, President Trump posting on Truth Social today saying, anytime Iran fires at a boat in the Strait of Hormuz, the U.S. will take out one bridge or one power plant. 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
2: In a non-related story, Whole Foods is offering steep discounts on Taylor Farm shredded iceberg lettuce.
5: But why would I buy that?
4: Well, you're rolling the dice.
2: Well, if you remember, Taylor Farm said this was the big packaged lettuce that went to the restaurants, not the individual packages.
5: Okay.
2: There's been nothing found in that, but you're not trusting it.
5: Well, no. Why would I have a choice? I'm not buying that stuff. No.
2: But it's 50% off.
5: I don't care.
2: Okay. Usually you like a discount with food. You wouldn't even eat breakfast on your vacation because it wasn't free at the hotel.
5: No, it wasn't. Usually it is. But I mean, it's a great weight loss program, I guess.
2: Again, just to be fair, I don't think they found any of it in the individually packaged stuff. But, I mean, people are certainly having fun with this.
4: Every single time your stomach growled, you'd be like, oh, no, is this it?
5: Oh, yeah.
4: Is this it?
5: What if it's regular diarrhea? I mean, that I got, it wasn't part of the lettuce,
2: is
5: right? I don't know.
2: Parasite in this, and now my bowels are a garden hose. Yes. Oh, gosh. This is not good. Not good at all.
5: Some
2: people were saying the cost of it's on the back end.
5: That's true.
2: Hello.
5: That's true.
2: Yeah, no kidding.
5: I'll just be camped out here for the weekend.
4: Yeah, well, if you got a colonoscopy coming up, you know.
5: But I did get 50% off, so
4: right.
2: Hey. Dude, I'm thinking you could go 80% off.
5: Be there. Hand it to me for free. I don't want it.
2: That's what I figured.
5: No.
2: That's what I figured. Okay, David, you were talking about New Jersey and the illegals voting. Well, some people are just confused.
4: Right.
2: Said someone on CNN, we got to get to that. And what's your story coming up?
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3: Fox News, I'm Therese Crowley. Four fallen American soldiers honored in a dignified transfer as the president and their families received the bodies at Dover Air Force Base in Delaware.
4: We love you. We love your child, and that's what they are to them. They're their children. There's no games, no nothing. That's their child. And all you can do is throw out your heart.
3: The soldiers killed by Iran missiles and drones, as the president warns Iran from this point forward, anytime Iran shoots at a ship in the Strait of Hormuz, the U.S. will bomb and destroy one bridge or power plant. Captured Venezuelan President Nicolas Maduro and wife Celia Flores in federal court in Lower Manhattan for a pretrial hearing. The U.S. will allow Venezuela to pay for his defense on charges of drug trafficking and overseeing police torture and killings. 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
5: WMBD Radio Local News, I'm Stace Keene. The East Peoria City Council has approved the purchase of more than 270 acres of land that's between U.S. Route 23 and Centennial Drive. Mayor John Call has promised that the land will not become a data center or a solar farm. Earlier in the month, the city officials had said that that land would be used to create additional housing. A group of teenagers vandalized one of the vans at Peoria's Friendship House this week, leaving a primary source of transportation out of service. President and CEO Marcella Somerville says the 15-passenger van is used for
6: picking up deliveries from Midwest Food Bank. We use it for transportation for the youth in the program, summer camp program, after-school program.
5: Without that van, Friendship House is limited in how it can transport kids for field trips at after-school programs. Donations are being accepted to help the nonprofit recover from the setback. Find out more at WMBD Radio. There were no injuries following a house fire on North Kentwood Court last night. Firefighters making quick work of putting out the blaze, which was contained to the home's kitchen area. Damage is estimated at $35,000. And a 5-year-old boy is recovering today after being hit by a car while riding his electric bicycle Monday evening. The child's injuries were not life-threatening, and he was treated at a local hospital. The driver fled the scene but was later tracked down and identified as a 16-year-old male. He was cited for leaving the scene of an accident and failing to report an accident before being turned over to his parents. More news in 30 minutes or as it breaks, and always at WMBDRadio.com.
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8: The 25 News Freshler forecast calls for a comfortable afternoon across central Illinois, as high pressure keeps cooler, drier Canadian air in place. Now expect partly cloudy skies with highs in the mid-70s and low humidity, making it a great day to be outside. Now tonight stays quiet with temperatures dropping into the 50s. I'm 25 News First Alert Meteorologist Kimberly Gomez for WMBD Radio.
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12: The Markley, Van Camp, and Robbins Show. Jamie Markley, David Van Camp, Scott Robbins. You know, some people get confused and they just happen to illegally vote.
13: Yeah.
12: It just happens.
13: It does happen, you know.
14: But they walk into the polling place, they don't know what to do.
13: Yeah.
14: And somebody says, here, hands them a ballot. Mm-hmm. Now what do I do? Well, you just color in who you want to vote for. There you go. Now you're done.
12: Yeah.
13: Yeah, they have no choice.
12: Honest mistake.
14: And you get a free sticker.
13: That's really what they were going after.
14: Exactly. Yes.
13: It was a plot not to steal democracy, but to get a bunch of those sweet, sweet I voted stickers.
14: Mm-hmm.
13: Yeah, so New Jersey had thousands of non-citizens registered to vote. Hundreds of those non-citizens actually did vote. They say there's no evidence that it swayed an election one way or the other. Okay, where's the counter evidence then?
12: Exactly.
13: Give that to me. CNN's Abby Phillip, though, says, hey, there could be an innocent explanation to all of this.
12: Okay.
15: The suggestion that this is fraud suggests that these people were trying to vote. Sometimes what happens is that when state systems are incorrect, people receive information and they are confused. Where some people who are ineligible to vote are not aware that they're ineligible to vote.
12: What?
13: Some people, you know, hey, I know I'm a guest in this country, but boy, I got my ballot.
12: So I just figured, yeah, why not?
13: All right.
12: Please. I like this, too.
15: The suggestion that this is fraud suggests that these people were trying to vote.
12: Not trying. They did.
13: They did. No.
12: They did.
14: Nobody got turned away.
12: It was an effort to break the law. They just may not know what the law is.
13: Right. Well, what is it? There was a story. It was, a Chinese national. Was it at Michigan State? Where there were people who were doing the same-day voter registration, and he wound up going and casting a ballot because they just said, hey, can you go vote? You know, they registered him on the spot. He cast a provisional ballot, and he got caught. And then people realized, oh, wait, there's no way to actually retrieve his ballot because there's no way to prove who he voted for or voted against.
12: Jeez.
13: It's like, yeah, that's a problem, okay? So I'm not saying – like that guy in particular, I don't think he's a master criminal and – somebody told him he could go vote. So I understand that part. But if you actively went to go get a driver's license or a state ID in New Jersey, and at the time of the application, you told the state, I am not a citizen.
12: Right.
13: So you had the wherewithal then. But then once election season rolled around, you were like, I don't know. Am I a citizen or not?
12: Yeah. The way the left will infantilize people.
13: Yeah.
12: It's a different form of racism.
13: Oh, sure.
14: Yeah.
12: Like, they're confused people. That's what it is. They just didn't get it.
13: Right.
12: It was like Biden talking about parents. Yeah. They just don't know what to do. They don't know how to raise kids. They don't know how to bring them up to learn the language. They can't teach them how to read. That's why we need social workers, remember?
16: We bring social workers into homes and parents to help them deal with how to raise their children. It's not that they don't want to help. They don't know quite what to do.
12: Right.
14: They don't know what to do.
12: Right. That's why we need to give everyone a record player. Free record players for everybody.
16: Make sure you have the record player on at night. The phone. Make sure the kids hear words.
12: Right.
14: Tell me you're 100 years old without telling me you're 100 years old.
13: Yeah, make sure. Make sure that kids hear words is just an all-timer.
12: Everyone needs a phonograph. Yes.
14: And a mom and dad responsible enough to crank it up.
12: Exactly.
14: Yes.
12: And something else. Either way, Best Buy never fit. And that was 4 years before he dropped out.
14: Yeah.
12: He said that in, 2019?
14: Yes.
12: Unbelievable.
14: He was the candidate that looked lost on stage.
12: Yeah.
13: He bled from the eyeball. I feel like I need to remind people of that. It was like the first debate in the primary season, and he's bleeding from the eyes.
14: It is still the most amazing story ever of manipulation. Ever.
12: Oh, yeah.
14: This guy was a dark horse at best.
12: At that time?
14: Yes.
12: Oh, I bet on him.
14: He's just standing there searching, polished politicians are up there storming through their you know, speeches.
12: I bet both of you guys at the time, because I had read two different pieces from people I trusted that said, listen, they're all going to circle around this guy because they're the guy that they think can actually get elected. And even though he's got all these issues, this is the way this is going to go down. I'm like, you know, they're probably right about that. But at times I was like, I remember in January and February that in 2020 going, yeah, man, that was probably not a great bet. But it turned out.
14: Right. I know. But you can't even see it happening because of stuff like that.
12: I know.
14: You just think, well, no, obviously that's not good.
12: Yes. It's like the current Democratic Party when you're looking at president, you know, who is going to be the nominee.
14: Right.
12: Right now, as far as the polling, you have Kamala ahead. Right. But if you look at Polly Market, she's like fourth or fifth. It's way back. I think it's basically Newsom. That's who they're saying. That's who Polly Market has. You can fact check me on that. That's as I remember it.
13: I still wonder who else is going to come up. I know they're really trying to make John Ossoff in Georgia a thing.
12: Ossoff is like second.
13: Yeah.
12: Tied for second. Yes.
14: Ossoff.
13: I don't see Gavin Newsom.
12: Isn't there a T on that? Yeah. Or just a no?
14: No, there's not a T.
12: I'm never going to stop calling him Toss Off. You know that.
13: I see him before Gavin Newsom, because Gavin Newsom is really bad off script, and he's Hollywood Beto. A lot of people outside, yes, of California, once he gets on the campaign trail, are not going to buy what he's selling.
12: I totally agree. But think about how many people. I mean, it didn't take a real intelligent person to know Kamala was in over her head.
13: Yeah.
12: How many people still think we missed a great opportunity to have a fantastic president in Kamala Harris?
13: They might say that out loud, but I don't believe that they truly believe that.
12: Yeah, that could be.
14: The thing about it is, unless she got shellacked and then had to lick her wounds and go away for a while, it appears that nothing's been learned. It's the same crazy stuff.
12: Yes.
14: It's the same talking in circles. It's the same, you know, McGurkin. It's always been.
12: Yes. Do you want to get to this Nolan Welsh thing? Do you want to do this here?
13: I can make it
12: fairly quick, I guess.
13: All right.
12: I brought up this point that the tragic story with Nolan Welsh, kid that apparently drowned, just off the coast of Mississippi, mm-hmm, 4th of July. It seems like legacy media has tried to make this into a race story. And, of course, you had Ben Crump,
13: yeah,
12: coming into the scene, and that always will fan the flames a bit. Mm-hmm. And Brandon Tatum, Officer Tatum, went down there and he was ticked off. We had a clip of him yesterday. I mean, make it short. He was just saying,
17: and it's a shame, man. It's a shame. Nolan deserved better than what they did. They out here hoodwinking, trying to raise money and make stuff about race, and they have no evidence.
12: Yeah. It's just, he did this whole thing and brought it up. And I'm thinking, all right, are they going to be done with this now? Apparently not, because Good Morning America was doing it again today.
13: Oh, yeah.
18: Good morning again to you, Rebecca. If this video does, in fact, show Nolan Welsh, and the Sheriff's Department is still looking at it, it would be the last known image of the 18-year-old alive. The video, obtained by TMZ, shows a male in the same color bathing suit Welsh was wearing July 4th, the day he was last seen. As the camera pans around a crowded Horn Island, the young man is seen standing on a boat with his back turned. The time stamp on the video is just before 2:30 p.m. local time. There are a number of people on the boat with him, and investigators want to talk to all of them if they haven't already. Investigators are also awaiting the results of an autopsy, including toxicology tests. Friends said they and Wells spent the day drinking and hanging out in the shallow waters off
12: the rest of it's already stuff you know.
13: Yeah.
12: What is that about? There's nothing new there.
13: I don't know. They had the independent autopsy release where they said, well, he had some sort of like red mark on the back of his head. They say, okay, see, he was murdered. May have been, but it doesn't look like it. It looks like what tragically happens to a lot of young people, whether it's on spring break or July 4th. Go out, have too much to drink, they fall, they hit their heads, and then they drown.
12: Yes. But to try to make it about race, yeah, is just disgusting, man. All right, we got to move on. It's time. We do it a couple of times a day. Go around the table. It may not be the biggest story out there, but it caught your attention. You want to bring it in. David, what's your story here?
13: Boy, this one is a crazy one. OpenAI, the people behind ChatGPT,
12: mm-hmm,
13: some of its experimental AI models left a test environment with no human direction and hacked its way into a different company's real production systems while trying to cheat on a cybersecurity test.
12: Oh, dude, this is scary stuff.
13: So ChatGPT, the maker, the OpenAI, said the breach happened while it was testing how good some of its new models are at hacking. The models were sealed off in a test environment known as a sandbox so that it could be, you know, basically the normal safety restrictions could be turned off. But it wasn't supposed to be connected to anything else. OpenAI said the AI agent broke out of the sandbox using a previously unknown security flaw, worked its way across OpenAI's internal systems until they found a way to get onto the internet, something they weren't supposed to have. Once online, well, they found Hugging Face, a company that hosts thousands of open source AI models and data sets. They said, hey, you might have answers to this test that they're giving me. It then broke into Hugging Face's production servers and pulled out the information it needed to solve the question that it had been asked by its creators.
12: Oh, boy.
13: Broke containment.
12: Yes. And all I can think about is the Metallica song, Spit Out the Bone.
13: The nerds
12: machines
13: are...
12: take over.
13: Yep. The nerds are going to kill us all.
12: Oh, buddy.
14: Well, we've been predicting this for years.
12: Yes.
14: They were going to take over the empire. Yeah.
12: Yeah. Mm-hmm. Okay. Scotty, what do you got for your story?
14: A growing anti-marriage movement is being fueled by viral TikTok trends. According to a USA Today op-ed, columnist Ingrid Jacquet warned of a rising wave of heteropessimism, defining it as women's growing feelings of disappointment and antagonism toward men and relationships with men.
12: This is new.
14: The arguments, viral trends like divorce, glow-ups, anti-male literature have actively widened the divide between man and woman. She says studies are now showing that married women are not only happier, but also live longer and earn more than their single counterparts. She explained that the media modern women consume is increasingly hostile towards traditional relationships, pointing to best-selling books like Yesteryear, which centers on the trad wife influencer. In the novel, men are reduced to lazy or toxic tropes. Either they're idiotic and man babies who lack ambition, or they pal around with other sexist pigs in the manosphere. She said, so women see this and decide that's not for me. She said on Amazon, the book describes a gripping, electrifying novel that is as darkly funny as it is frightening. It's a look at a tradition, fame, faith, blah, blah, blah, goes on and on. The trend concedes with failing U.S. marriage and birth rates. Officials' U.S. Census Bureau date from December shows that 47% of American households in 2025 were married couples, down from nearly 66% 50 years ago. Of those married households, only 37% included their own children under the age of 18, compared to 55% in 1975.
12: Yeah.
14: So the trend is there. She's saying, it's a bad idea. It's not. Nobody's not working out for anybody.
12: Well, and the New York Post has had different stories where single women are begging cute guys to start going out again and talking to them. Because there are so many guys that are like, listen, this is an uphill battle. You got to get to know someone and know they're not crazy before you can even approach them.
13: Yeah. Mm-hmm.
12: And all these women are like, please approach us. We won't bite. We actually like men.
13: The number one screening question you can give, fellas, and I'm gonna give you the secret right now, is when you sit down for your first date with that lady, you say, what's your handle on TikTok? And if she gives you any answer other than I'm not on TikTok, run.
14: You know, that's probably not bad advice, David, really, when you look at it. Yeah.
12: Could be. I'll make my story quick just for time's sake. Springsteen, he has ranted about Trump on and on and on, and the whatever tour he's on is trying to save America.
14: Very
12: nonsense.
14: Angry. Yeah.
12: Jonathan Cain from Journey was doing an interview, and Springsteen came up. You know, he wrote Don't Stop Believing. He wrote a lot of those big Journey songs.
14: Yeah.
12: And he said, guys like Springsteen should just shut up, you know. Honestly, shut up, Bruce. Now, people will say to me, well, you're a Christian, you're conservative. And I'm like, so what? I don't preach it on stage. I don't spend 10 minutes talking about it. You know, you were born in the USA, weren't you, dude? So act like it. But even that song, if you look at the lyrics, I mean, it's kind of a diss to our country. But, again, just shut up and play the songs.
14: Yeah.
12: I think there are a lot of people in that boat.
14: I'm with you, John Cain, on that one.
12: Yeah, you've been talking about that for a long time.
14: Yep.
12: Okay. Oh, which Nimrod do I want to choose here? Do I want to go with Drunk Nakedly? I'm not sure. Maybe a couple to choose from. Nimrod's in the news and the news update next.

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8: 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I'm Delos Yonke. It has been a higher day for grain and soybean futures, and wheat continues to lead the way. We have corn for September up 7.5, 460 and a quarter. December up 7.75, 483. March up 7.75, 498 and three quarters. August soybeans up 10.75, 1230 and a quarter. November up 14, 1236 and three quarters. January up 13 and a quarter. 1250. September wheat up 23 and three quarters, 701 and three quarters. KC up 27.5, 760 and a half. Livestock, August lean hogs up 7.5 cents, 101.57. December up 75 at an even $80. August live cattle down 280, 223.87. August feeders down 685, 342.70. 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

0: The Markley, Van Camp, and Robin Show. You know, a lot of people talk about the weight loss injections. We mentioned this before because the results look dramatic. And there are people that want to lose significant weight. They've battled it for years, get it a little desperate. And you're like, oh, okay, I hate needles. 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I don't want to deal with that. 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
1: Troy Jackson appears to be the guy who will run for U.S. Senate in Maine after Graham Plattner dropped out. A local newspaper, the Midcoast Villager, had this headline: after an odyssey of a primary, Democrats get to Troy. Trying to capitalize on the odyssey. But that's actually kind of the opposite of the plot of the odyssey. Yeah. They weren't trying to get to Troy.
0: Boy, is that lame.
1: That is.
0: Wow. All right, we got to get to Nimrods. Here we go.
3: When the going gets tough.
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6: I love the poorly educated.
0: All right. Nimrods in the News. We go to Shreveport, Louisiana. Cops were called about a reported domestic situation. They get out there and they realize, okay, no physical fight happened, but boy, this drunk woman is disturbing the peace. You know, conflicting reports of nude or not, it doesn't matter. Oh, Kirsten Woma was arrested and then started another fight at the jail. And that's Nimrods in the News.
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15: A trial date set for Nicolas Maduro. Elisa Brady, Fox News. The ousted Venezuelan leader now facing a federal drug trafficking trial June 1st in New York City, where he and his wife were back in court today, though the defense is still challenging his arrest.
5: First, by claiming Maduro can't be charged because he has immunity as a head of state. Secondly, by arguing the U.S. military raid that brought Maduro to the U.S. was illegal. On January 3rd, President Trump ordered U.S. Special Forces to capture Maduro and his wife, the former First Lady Celia Flores, in the presidential palace in Caracas. Maduro has called himself a kidnapped president and a prisoner of war.
15: Fox's Brian Yenes at Manhattan Federal Court. The Trump administration says the raid was a law enforcement action against a suspect the U.S. did not recognize as a legitimate president. Heartbreak at Dover Air Base as President Trump attends the third dignified transfer since the conflict with Iran began.
9: Every president says that this is the most difficult thing that they have to do during their presidency, to go to Dover to meet the families and to greet the caskets of the fallen, knowing that they have sent these individuals, these soldiers, to war.
15: Fox's Jennifer Griffin. Before that ceremony in Delaware, the president, war secretary, army secretary, and joint chiefs chairman spending about 3 hours with the families of four U.S. service members killed in Jordan and Iraq since Friday as Iran fired at Gulf neighbors. Iran's now threatening strikes on bridges and power plants after the president warned those will be U.S. targets anytime Iran shoots at a ship in the Strait of Hormuz. Senate Majority Leader John Thune warning against another government shutdown.
16: Shutdowns take a toll on our economy, on our national security. They create havoc at airports.
15: This after the House did pass interim spending into December. 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
17: WMBD Radio Local News, I'm Stace Keen. The East Peoria City Council approved an ordinance on first reading that would increase the salary paid to the mayor, but only if the mayor acted as city administrator as well. Commissioner Dan Decker made his feelings against the proposal known, citing unresolved issues elsewhere in the government, comments that didn't sit well with the mayor.
18: I find the comments from Commissioner Decker absolutely insulting, and the fact that we're bringing up collective bargaining negotiation items in a public meeting nauseates me.
17: 25 News reports that a second reading and final action is set to take place at next month's meeting. If passed, the raise would go into effect after the 2027 election, assuming the mayor is acting in that dual role as city administrator as well as mayor. The city of Peoria is asking a judge to take away management duties from the owner of the Riverview Plaza. In a 9-page lawsuit filed yesterday, the city says it's run out of legal options to address repairs for a building it deems unsafe and dangerous. The city is asking for a receiver to help oversee operations and needed repairs for the building, as well as manage any funds that involve the building, which has been shut down since February of 2024. There were no injuries following a house fire on North Kentwood Court last night. Firefighters making quick work of putting out the blaze, which was contained to the home's kitchen area. Officials say the cause was accidental and damages estimated at $35,000. More news in 30 minutes or as it breaks, and always at WMBDRadio.com.
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20: The 25 News First Alert forecast calls for a comfortable afternoon across central Illinois as high pressure keeps cooler, drier Canadian air in place. Now expect partly cloudy skies with highs in the mid-70s and low humidity, making it a great day to be outside. Now tonight stays quiet with temperatures dropping into the 50s. I'm 25 News First Alert Meteorologist Kimberly Gomez for WMBD Radio.
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0: The Markley, Van Camp, and Robbins Show. Jamie Markley, David Van Camp, Scott Robbins. Yeah, David, you mentioned Trump said it on Truth Social. If Iran shoots at any other ships along the strait, we'll take out a power plant or a bridge.
24: Yes.
0: That's just the way it's going to be. Mm-hmm. One of the other questions he was asked, you know, talking about the dust, nuclear dust, will you go in and get it? You know, is that what you're thinking, sort of thing?
25: How about these people? They're in this because of nuclear weapons, and they're trying to possibly reconstitute a site. We'll hit that site. Any site where they're even thinking about nuclear, we'll be hitting it very, very powerfully.
0: Yeah. So we'll see what happens. Looks like within the next week, it's going to get worse for Iran.
24: Yeah, I think so.
0: Yes. And the way legacy media will cover it will be tensions rising.
24: Yes. So I think they're already pretty high.
0: Yeah, I would say so.
26: I mean, what is the threshold of pain, though? Is there one?
0: What they've talked about before, and I mean, this is just my own regular guy take on it, so it's not exactly a sophisticated take, but they've stopped short of the bridges and the power plants because a lot of people within the country will suffer greatly. Mm-hmm. And Trump has wanted to stay away from going that far, but now feel like he's got to do that.
24: Yeah.
26: But will that bring it down? Will that bring them to their knees? Will that bring them to a table to negotiate? Will any of this matter? That's the thing.
24: That's an open question, Scott.
26: I wonder, though. I think to myself, what is it? What's going to break it?
0: Well, it's also Israel is poised to go all out when they're talking about finishing the job. And that sounds like decimating a lot of different things within Iran. And possibly innocent people get caught up in
26: that. Well, they're going to get caught up
24: in that. That's what happens in war, unfortunately.
26: Yeah, yes. That's a bad thing.
24: I just almost feel like, okay, and I'm not a grand military strategist, obviously, but it's sort of like, okay, if Israel's going to do that, just let Israel do that if they're going to commit to ground troops, and we just bomb the hell out of coastal areas to keep the strait open.
0: Yeah. You also wonder, how much intel do we have on the IGRC and where those people are? Because it would seem to me, if you already knew, you would have been taking those people out.
26: I would have thought, yeah.
0: But that's also your hearing is in play of knowing where they're at and taking out those people. Because they're the ones with the power, the ones with the guns. They've been making the decisions because if you're believing all the reports, they are, okay, there's these people that want to negotiate. And as they're negotiating, you got these other folks lobbing missiles at ships in the strait.
24: Yeah.
0: Those are the ones you got to take out. So we'll see.
26: Yeah, we'll see. Man.
0: I mean, I don't expect Pete Hegseth to call me up and say, hey, what are you and Van Camp and Robbins doing? I need some ideas. I don't think that's going to be happening anytime soon.
26: No, I think it's a fair question to ask. I mean,
0: it is. Oh, 100%.
26: It's like just one of those things where you just sit back and you go, I don't know how much death and destruction it would take. If any at all, if it would matter at all, as long as there's 27 guys left.
0: Different ideology with these people.
26: No, yeah, it's just a completely
0: you gotta take those people
26: different
0: out.
26: World, man.
0: Yeah, I agree. Speaker of the House Mike Johnson was speaking on Iran, David.
24: Yes, he was. So the question came to him about whether or not Congress should vote on an authorization of the use of military force as the Iran war continues with no end in sight.
0: Okay.
1: I don't think an AUMF is in order right now. I think we need to bring this to a resolution. Look, I think it's important for all of our international partners, this is my personal view, to have a role in this. I mean, we've got all of our allied nations through NATO. We've got the Arab countries over there, the Gulf states that are in closest proximity to Iran. Iran has now fired on all of its neighbors, and they're turning everybody in the world into an enemy. And I think this is an important moment of history for all of the world community to decide how they want to handle this. It shouldn't just be America's obligation. My view is that everybody needs to play a role. So we'll see how that develops. I think we have to allow the space to do that. And I know that this administration is working around the clock to resolve that in a way so they don't suffer any more troop losses. This is a great tragedy. It shouldn't happen. But it is a very important objective that I believe we've achieved to ensure that the largest sponsor of state of terrorism does not have a nuclear weapon. That would be a disaster for everybody, and everybody around the world understands that. Now we got to wrap it up.
0: Yeah. Okay. Well said. All right. Moving on to other things. Gavin Newsom, he's got some answers.
24: California Governor Gavin Newsom was saying that his leadership is actually leading the way when it comes to preventing and managing forest fires.
0: Nuh-uh.
24: Yeah.
0: You're joking me.
24: Not.
0: Okay, roll that.
2: I can say this with absolute conviction. We don't imitate. We're a model for others. We have people coming from all over the United States and around the globe to look at what California is doing in orbit, in the air, and on the ground.
0: Who's your first client? Canada?
24: Right. I think sometimes you go and you look to see what went wrong.
0: Sure.
24: That's very important as well.
0: Yes. So if that's what he's talking about, that would be accurate.
24: It's astounding, isn't it?
0: Yes. You actually stop in your tracks and be like, okay, we're being clowned.
24: Yes.
0: It's crazy to think. This is the way I try to think about it. Imagine a world where you could go out and say any BS you want, and you have the backing of media to pump you up and defend you. And you can just say any crap you want.
24: It's like,
0: we're the leader when it comes to this.
24: You're an NFL team, and you're 0-7, midway point of the season, basically. And you say, hey, look, we are the best team in the league. People are looking at how we're performing. And ESPN just says, he's right.
0: Right.
26: But you never.
0: But right now, Jerry Jones saying, listen, people look to us of how to get to the Super Bowl because of our proven record over the last 30 years.
26: Right. Yeah, bad behavior and poor performance are not frowned upon. They're
0: man,
26: excited to talk about it.
0: Wow.
26: The guy is a joke. He's such a load.
0: Yes, he is.
26: I mean, man.
0: But he's been doing this for years.
26: He is. I used to think he was pretty slick. Now I just think he's dopey.
24: He is.
0: Well,
26: I mean, there's a slickness to him. Certainly.
0: A lot of stuff has been scripted. And when he's on script, he can be convincing, especially to gullible people.
26: But such a goofball.
0: But yeah, off script.
26: Just
24: he falls apart.
0: Yeah, it's not good.
26: A nut.
0: Yes.
26: That's why, David, getting back to something you said earlier, outside of California, I don't know how this guy goes on the primary circuit.
24: No, I don't.
26: I mean, get out in Iowa and start yapping like that.
24: I think a whole lot of people are going to waste a lot of money on Gavin Newsom for president.
26: I agree with you. I don't think there's a chance in hell. Now, I shouldn't say that because...
0: Who's it going to be?
26: We'll probably get the nomination. I honestly don't know.
0: Well, if you don't know somebody else, then how can you rule him out?
26: Well, I mean, I guess there are other people. Shapiro is one that pops into my mind.
0: He's Jewish,
26: but
0: Scott.
26: But he's a Jew, and that's a problem. I know.
0: So he's out. Not in that world. It's crazy to say.
26: Maryland governor, yeah.
0: Wes Moore?
26: Yeah.
0: He's not good off script either.
24: No, he's not. And he's got a lot of baggage.
0: Yeah.
26: Maybe there's a dark horse coming from somewhere we don't know about yet.
24: Yeah, they've been floating out John Ossoff. And again, you kind of do have the Jewish problem there, too.
0: Mm-hmm.
24: And Rahm Emanuel, who, again, you also have.
26: I have a Jewish problem.
24: So,
26: yeah.
24: So to me, I do wonder if there will be, you know, again, it's so far ahead, but in the next year or so, this rejection of the, you know, Free Palestine crowd in the Democrat Party to say, hey, look, we want to try to get people who are actually in the middle instead of the people who have the quote unquote energy. And if that's the case and they really focus on Rahm Emanuel, he's a threat.
4: Yes. But the way the DSA is taking over the Democratic Socialists, I don't know, man. I mean, at polling right now, you got Harris at 28.1. Now, this isn't the betting markets.
26: That can't happen.
4: Gavin Newsom, 16.5. Then Buttigieg. He can't do it.
26: Strike
4: he needs the
26: call.
4: Black vote. Rain not going to happen.
26: Yeah.
4: Ocasio-Cortez, you talk about off script.
24: Yeah.
4: She's a disaster. Then Shapiro. You got Kelly in Arizona.
26: Oh, see, that's another one. Okay.
4: But that's 4.8.
26: Man, there's...
4: Booker at 3.3. Pritzker. I know. Bashir. And all of a sudden, you're like, Newsom, maybe. That's what I'm saying. Yeah. I mean, it sounds crazy, but when you put him against all these other losers.
26: Well, I hope it is Newsom then. Go ahead.
4: Yeah. Yeah, we shall see. Well, you were talking about this off air, and this was a Wall Street Journal story. Are therapists to blame for the rise of adults cutting off their parents?
26: I read this article. It's unbelievable.
4: Because of the numbers.
26: Yes. The people that have no relationship with their parents because a therapist told them that the trauma was so overwhelming, you got to cut ties.
4: But again, what was the trauma?
26: We don't know.
4: Because that word trauma gets thrown around a lot.
26: Oh, yeah. Absolutely. It's anything.
4: That dad raised his voice a lot when he was angry.
26: Yeah.
4: And that's trauma.
26: Took the car keys away or something. Yeah, I mean, it's...
4: Yeah, that whole piece starts with, Shoshana Rubley was shocked by her therapist's advice, given in her second session. But the counselor was recommended by someone she knew and had impressive credentials, so she did what she was told. She cut off all ties with her mother.
26: Unbelievable.
24: Second session.
26: Yeah, after
4: that's
26: session.
4: I've heard of this happening.
26: Oh, yeah.
4: And it's bonkers.
26: Or they read a book about it and like they just do it.
24: It's one thing if it's like, hey, man, you're trying to work through some family issues, and then a couple years down the road, therapist says, you know, maybe you need to take a break.
4: That's different.
24: That's totally different. But two sessions in, dang, man.
4: Yeah. Yeah, that's happening. Whenever someone asks about, well, do you think counseling's really a good idea? It's like, it all depends on the counselor.
24: Yes.
4: It can be great for you. Or you could get in with some nut that's going to give you the worst advice that anyone's ever given you. I mean, you really have to check it out ahead of time.
26: They just tell you what they think you want to hear. It's not your fault. It's their fault.
4: I wish I had a counselor in my past like that. I'm always getting called out on BS.
24: Well, I think I forget what all the details were about this, but like how to know if you have a good therapist. Is do they tell you more things or do they ask you more things?
4: Oh, that's a good question.
24: So, like, because you should be asking to try to get to the bottom of why you feel a certain way, why you may be dreading something, and the therapist should be asking and prodding it to get you to really open up about it.
4: Yes.
24: But if they're just giving you advice based on what you've told them, well, they actually don't know what's really going on.
4: Exactly.
24: That person's a hack.
4: Yeah. Yeah, years ago when I quit drinking and I saw a counselor, I got called out on some stuff. It was good. I mean, stuff that you need to hear if you want to grow as a person, I would say. So it all depends on who you get. Did see this stat, completely different story, about AI. Some people, they're getting to the point where, oh my gosh, I can't do my job without it now. I'm so reliant on it. 22% of people never use it. And there are a lot of people worried about it when it comes to dating. Can explain that coming up in a few. Don't have time right now. Got to reset. Oh, there's a few other stories we got to get to. And, of course, the five stories we're watching today and much more straight ahead.

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13: I'm Rick.
14: I'm Candy. Wes Drew. He's just a really dependable guy.
13: He's very knowledgeable. He knows his stuff. He's also an independent agent. He's not out to sell you anything. His services, I think, are free. I've never paid him anything. He walks you through the whole process, and he's just so reliable, so accessible.
14: We can call him if we have a question about anything. And, I mean, he hasn't led us wrong on anything.
13: Just very, very helpful. And it's clear that he knows what he's talking about.
15: Talk to Wes and find out what policy is the right fit for

0: Well, he doesn't actually have the authority to tell the NYPD to arrest Israeli Prime Minister Benjamin Netanyahu. But he still believes that international law should trump local law or federal law. It doesn't make any sense, but all right, yeah, fine.
1: You got the grandstand for a little bit.
0: That's pretty much it, yeah. Number four, Republican Representative Brandon Gill is pushing a new law, apparently, that would classify people who come here illegally or part of another birth tourism scheme as invaders, and that would exclude those people's children from birthright citizenship. Number three, New Jersey Governor Mikey Sherrill says the state's Motor Vehicle Commission accidentally registered thousands of non-citizens to vote. Hundreds of those people did vote. Now, the company that actually organizes the data collection says, hey, all we do is transfer the information. State elections folks have to verify it. Come on, what are you actually doing here?
1: Can't be blaming us.
0: No. Right. It's like, hey, we just get the data. We, you know, if there's a software glitch, there's a software glitch. We're not responsible for your elections. Okay.
1: Well said.
0: Number two, President Trump has approved a nuclear deal with Saudi Arabia that could lead to the kingdom enriching its own fuel for civilian reactors. Americans would build the facility without transferring any of the technology, or at least the sensitive parts, to Saudi Arabia. Congress would need to sign off. It is a big if as to whether or not Congress would actually sign off on this, because there are obviously inherent downsides to even having that kind of technology in Saudi Arabia.
1: It's Saudi Arabia.
0: Yeah, that's an issue.
1: Just because it's not Iran doesn't mean it's the greatest country to partner with.
0: Yeah. No, then number one, President Trump posting on Truth Social, saying anytime Iran fires at a boat in the Strait of Hormuz, we'll take out one bridge or one power plant. All right. Those are the top five stories that we are watching today. Right now, GhostBed is giving our audience an extra 10% off. 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
1: Okay, we were talking about AI and the different stats. This is from a new survey. Was it like 22% say never use it, ever? Would you say you never use it, Scott?
2: I would say that, yeah.
1: But this is what they would say. Everyone is engaging with artificial intelligence, whether they like it or not, on their phones, in emails, social media, streaming, maps, shopping, web browsing, banking, customer service.
2: Oh, I'm sure. Yeah. And there's so many different things I see, and I wonder to myself, is that AI or is that real? I don't know.
1: Oh, yeah.
2: But usually you can tell still.
1: Yeah, some people are fooled. I mean, Dawn, different images, things that get shared, especially on Instagram. Mm-hmm. Like, was that real or is that AI?
2: Yeah.
1: And then people were asked to predict the effects on a big list of things. And people were optimistic that it'll be positive in things like tech and science, innovation, creativity. I don't know about creativity. I think about songwriting. Mm-hmm. Oh, boy.
2: I know, man.
0: Now the rhyming dictionary actually writes songs for you.
1: No kidding. Healthcare and education. But people are more pessimistic on how AI will affect dating. How do you think it will affect dating?
0: Well, I guess you could like run a person's profile through AI and then say, hey, is this person going to be compatible with me or not?
1: Why would you feel bad about that unless you're a bad person?
0: I have no idea.
2: Bad people need to date, too.
0: The Scott Robbins telethon.
1: Yeah, there you go. Oh, yeah, the Scott Robbins top three of the day. The trifecta, a news update next.
3: 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And Litton microwaves. Sherwin sure has changed.
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0: John Saucier. It was President Trump departing for the dignified transfer at Dover Air Force Base earlier this morning as the remains of U.S. soldiers killed in the Iran war return home.
1: We're going to honor them. And one of the hardest things to do, for me, it's one of the hardest things to do as a president. But has to be done.
0: At least 18 U.S. service members in total have been killed since this war began in February. New York City Mayor Zoran Mamdani calling on the federal government to enforce a warrant issued by the International Criminal Court against Israeli Prime Minister Benjamin Netanyahu. The mayor comparing October 7th attacks on Israel to actions of the Israeli government in Gaza.
2: It is from a universal politics that I can look at October 7th and describe it for what it is, which is a horrific war crime. And I can also look at Benjamin Netanyahu and see the way that he has orchestrated this genocide.
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3: WNBD Radio Local News, I'm Stace Keen. A five-year-old boy is recovering after being hit by a car while he was riding his electric bike. Peoria police say that crash happened Monday evening on North Great Oak Drive. The child's injuries were non-life-threatening and he was treated at a local hospital. Police say the driver fled the scene but was later identified as a 16-year-old male. He was cited for leaving the scene and failing to report an accident before being turned over to his parents. State Representative Jahan Gordon Booth and State Senator Dave Kaler were on hand to help students get ready for classes yesterday as they co-hosted the One Peoria Back to School event. Gordon Booth says it's about helping out families that may be struggling to cover those back-to-school expenses.
4: On average, backpacks and supplies are costing families anywhere between $150 to $200. And so what we wanted to do was just make sure that families have the ability to send their children to school on the right footing without having to necessarily go into their pockets.
3: Families receive free school supplies and backpacks for their kids as well as health physicals and learned all about after-school programs that are available to the students. And visitors to Peoria's Warehouse District will be treated to strings of twinkling lights as they make their way through the corridor from Zion Coffee at Oak Street to Sugar at Elm Street. The String Lights Project is a collaborative effort meant to create a welcoming atmosphere while strengthening the Warehouse District as a mixed-use destination. And let's face it, they're just pretty. The project was made possible through funding from the City of Peoria and a Greater Peoria Leadership Council Community Spirit Grant. 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
7: The 25 News First Alert forecast calls for a comfortable afternoon across central Illinois. As high pressure keeps cooler, drier Canadian air in place. Now expect partly cloudy skies with highs in the mid-70s and low humidity, making it a great day to be outside. Now tonight stays quiet with temperatures dropping into the 50s. I'm 25 News First Alert meteorologist Kimberly Gomez for WMBD Radio.
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0: Yeah. The Markley, Van Camp, and Robbins Show. Jamie Markley, David Van Camp, Scott Robbins. Got the Robbins Trifecta coming up in just a few. News update, David Van Camp.
1: Well, it's that time of year. Tropical Storm Bertha taking aim at the Gulf Coast. It's going to be following the Gulf Coast for several days, it looks like, going along, Alabama, Mississippi, Louisiana, et cetera, into Texas as well, of course. And they're talking about wind gusts up to 60 miles per hour, dangerous rip currents, high surf, flash flooding. And it's that time of year where every cable news and national news outlet sends people down to the coast to stand in front of wind.
0: I just saw it earlier on Fox, actually.
1: Yeah, I know. Fox has Robert Ray down there showing the rough conditions along the Gulf of America.
2: Hanging on to, like, lampposts and so he doesn't get blown into the ocean.
1: Like, I don't feel bad for those guys who do this because they live for this stuff. They love it.
2: Oh, yeah, they love it.
1: You know?
2: Yeah.
1: I'm always just kind of curious about, you know, the decision-making there. Like, I believe you when you say there's a tropical storm. You don't have to put yourself in danger.
2: Oh, yeah.
0: Well, sometimes you could just put the still camera down there to show it.
1: Yeah.
0: You don't need the person that's, you know, just trying to stand still. But I'm not even joking. As I was watching it, and I mean, it is, it's the waves were getting pretty big. All of a sudden, I see a dude with a surfboard going out, and I'm like, there's Bodie. Freaking Bodie.
1: He's going to catch his wave, man. Well, it's not too dangerous right now, I guess, relatively speaking. You know, go out there, get some waves.
0: Yeah. So, yeah, we'll be following that. I thought maybe someone was goofing on this from The View today. Sonny Hostin talking about reparations. Roll the clip. Go ahead.
3: And so what this is about is money, Joy. Yeah. This is
0: hold on. We got two things going at once. Hold on. So wait, take a second. Dude, I'm like, this can't be real. But it is. Oh, don't do this now, man. Okay. Roll the rest of the Sonny clip.
3: Anything else, it's about this country trying to avoid paying African Americans our due.
1: Our due?
0: Yes.
1: Her family, they went to Puerto Rico in order to deal in human beings.
0: Yes, they did. And what was it, the clip of when she found out about that?
1: Yeah.
0: I think we have that.
1: It's that PBS show where it's like Know Your Roots.
0: Yeah.
4: I'm a little bit in shock. I just always thought of myself as Puerto Rican, you know, half Puerto Rican. I didn't think I was, my family was originally from Spain and slaveholders.
5: Yeah. So how are you feeling, my friend?
4: I think it's actually pretty interesting that my husband and I have shared roots.
5: Yeah.
4: So I do appreciate that. And I think it's great for our children. Mm-hmm. To know this information, I guess it's a fact of life that this is how some people made their living.
2: Some of your relatives made
1: their living. Right, so cut a check to yourself. I don't know what to tell you.
0: Exactly. And can you trace it back that you're owed money?
1: Right.
0: Sonny?
1: Like, actually.
0: Because that's what you'd have to do, right?
1: Right. I mean.
2: Well, yeah.
1: I mean, she's not entitled to reparations at all. I don't think anybody's entitled to reparations.
0: I don't either.
1: It's like, dude, all I know is that my family tree does not have slave traders in it. Okay?
0: You sure, David?
1: I'm positive.
0: Yes. Okay. What about you, Scott?
2: I don't think they do, no. Mm-hmm. I mean, I haven't gone back that far, but I'm pretty sure they didn't.
0: No. I've talked to my aunt about this stuff, who's gone back. I'm like, okay, this isn't going to come back, is it? No. I don't think you have any worries there.
1: I had forgotten about the moment that really did make me laugh in that clip of Sonny Hostin realizing that she comes from a line of proud slave traders. Mm-hmm. And she says, I just thought of myself as Puerto Rican. I didn't realize my family came from Spain. How do you think that Puerto Rico became a Spanish-speaking island? Like that. Like, it just so happens.
2: You and your details, yeah.
1: Sort of like, well, you know, there were cultures in Latin America who were building pyramids around the same time as the Egyptians. That's not the same when it comes down to language.
0: Well, she's a former federal prosecutor. She wants to remind you of that, too, David.
1: Heard, yes.
0: Yes, of course. All right. Boy, Casey has been missing you, Scott.
2: Well, I've been missing Casey, too.
0: I'm sure. You
2: he
0: ready
2: wasn't
0: to go?
2: With me, by the way, in case you were wondering.
0: I didn't know.
2: No, he wasn't with me, no.
0: Okay. All right, well, he's ready to go, if you're ready.
6: Okay. Are you ready?
7: One, two,
6: it's the three most important news stories of the day.
8: I hit the trifecta!
6: Well, at least according to Scott Robbins. It's the trifecta on the Markley, Van Camp, and Robbins Show.
0: You were missing Scott, weren't you, Casey?
9: Yes.
0: Yeah.
2: I asked you if you wanted to go. You said no. I asked you twice. Both times.
0: I don't think he could go because of his schedule.
2: What? Okay, yeah, because he had to count him down backwards, didn't he?
0: I don't know exactly.
9: Believe me, I didn't want to go.
2: Well, why did you tell me you did?
1: He's a Dodgers guy, man.
2: Gosh, dang.
0: Yeah.
2: Well, it's too hot anyway. He wouldn't have liked it.
0: Yeah, repeat what you said the other day.
9: I feel an emptiness in my heart.
0: You did when you were gone.
2: Oh, okay.
0: Yeah.
9: I'm ready.
2: Talks a good game when I'm not here. Yeah.
9: Three.
2: Okay.
1: All right, number three. An open-air pill market busted in New York City.
2: NYPD cops busted that open-air prescription drug market, Washington Heights, yesterday, days after the New York Post exposed what was going on there. Six police cars swarmed the area. This thing was sprawling. It was like a half a block of guys, just vendors, just selling pills. Here you go.
0: Yeah.
2: Come on in. No problem. Got that for you. By the way, are not paying taxes either on any of the pills they sell, which, of course, were illegal anyway. The pill market was featured in an expose that ran in the newspaper. 10 square blocks between West 179th Street and West 183rd Street and St. Nicholas Avenue. It really is nuts. One dealer hawked the pills and cream variously from Honduras and the Dominican Republic for $5. Much lower than the prices listed in the bottles, which were as high as $30.
0: Cream, huh?
2: Yeah, some cream you put on, yeah, to cure something.
0: Buddy.
2: Another sold vitamins from Walgreens and CVS, in addition to other items that they said were from Africa. The pills for all came to a sudden halt when someone ran up West 181st Street to tip them off. Hey, the cops are coming! So everybody scrambled. Some stayed, apparently. But it was crazy. It was like they were at a state fair. I mean, they had a booth set up and signs on it. And all their wares were right there in plain view. It was wild, man. Wild, I tell you. I never had to pay full price for vitamin D in my life. I just go down to the corner down here and get it.
9: The countdown doesn't stop till we reach the top.
0: The Scott Robbins trifecta, the top three stories of the day. Now number
9: two.
1: Number two, country music star Ella Langley has joined music royalty.
2: I don't know any of her music. I know you do, Jamie. You're a fan.
0: I like some of her songs.
2: Her song, Choosing Texas.
0: Yeah.
2: You know that one?
0: Oh, yeah, it's huge.
2: Placed at number one on the Billboard Hot 100 charts for the 14th straight week.
0: Yeah.
2: Tying a record with two other iconic hits, one being Whitney Houston's I Will Always Love You, the other being Mariah Carey's We Belong Together. For the most weeks at number one, non-holiday titles by a woman. In addition, Choosing Texas ties Mariah Carey's All I Want for Christmas Is You for the second longest ranking hit. That's amazing.
0: Oh, I hope she beats
2: this
0: both of them.
2: This is amazing.
0: That would be incredible.
2: And I've never heard the song. I don't know the song. I've never heard the song.
0: There's a part of it.
2: Okay.

0: All right.
1: But you're not impressed at all.
0: Well, it sounds like a country song. Yeah, mid-tempo country song. Yeah.
1: I think the lyrics are clever. It's good.
2: I don't know. Hey. I thought you would like it because it's got a little bit of a Fleetwood Mac vibe to it.
0: Fleetwood Mac?
2: Yeah.
1: I can hear that.
2: Except,
0: I suppose.
2: Except
1: like the Little Lies kind of Fleetwood Mac. Yeah.
2: You know, it's like that, except you got someone who can actually sing.
0: Wow, Christine McVie, you took a shot at Christine McVie on that one.
1: Wow.
0: I always thought she was a pretty good singer.
1: Yeah.
0: I don't know. Ella Lang, good for her. She's got the bangs going. It's a good thing.
1: You don't like it at all. I can tell.
0: It's
1: you're
0: okay,
1: like,
0: but it just sounds like a million other songs to me. I don't know.
1: Okay. All right.
0: It's all right.
1: You wouldn't like it. She mentions Jack Daniels in it.
3: And the countdown continues.
0: Oh, I used to like Jack Daniels a lot.
1: No, you didn't.
0: I did so.
1: Every time I try to buy you Jack.
0: Hey, was it? Yeah, well, I didn't want to get more hammered. I was at my hammered limit.
3: And the countdown continues. Oh,
1: Casey doesn't like it when we argue. Okay, the Scott Robbins trifecta, top three of the day.
3: And finally, one.
2: A Florida teacher arrested after wild brawl.
0: Two Florida teachers used to date and have a child together got into a wild classroom brawl with a woman using pepper spray after she was knocked out, but then came to real quick, went out to her car, grabbed the pepper spray, came back and sprayed it right in his eyes. Odina Shea Biggins and Terod Torrance, both 36, were scrapping in the classroom at the Seed School of Miami on Friday. The guy left a note on his ex's desk saying, "I need to talk to you." She said, "I'm not talking to you." And then it escalated from there, and the punches were thrown. He KO'd her in the room. And when she came to, she did run out to the car, and she did get the pepper spray, came back in, right in his eyes. And they said the last time they saw him, he was stumbling out of his classroom, like holding his eyes and screaming. I guess that really hurts like hell, that pepper spray in the eyes. But at any rate, both have been discharged, so of their duties, they have pending investigation.
1: Okay,
3: and there you have it.
0: But the kids got something to talk about, didn't they?
1: No kidding. Wow. Yeah. Poor thing, drinking Jack all by herself. Texas, I can tell. Okay. It's okay.
0: It's okay.
1: It's an Ella thing. You don't get it. It's all right.
0: I'm not supposed to. I know that. And Jeeps and Buffett and, yeah.
1: Oh, gosh. We got a great Nimrod stealing a collection of tarantulas. Oh, yeah. And a news update next.
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0: The Markley, Van Camp, and Robbins Show. Jamie Markley, David Van Camp, Scott Robbins. A lot of people don't sleep as well in the summer because they get hot. I think it's because of the weather. I'm waking up. I'm sweating in the night, even when the air conditioning on. What is going on? Well, it may not be the temperature in your house. It could be the mattress trapping all that heat while you sleep. 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
0: News update, David Van Camp.
1: Well, the Trump accounts, as they are called, these basically retirement accounts for kids that you can start right now, should be getting bipartisan praise. I mean, and people are trying to figure out a way to criticize it, but it's a pretty good idea.
0: It is a good idea.
1: You know,
3: why does he have to call it Trump account?
1: Right. Well, because he's Donald Trump. That's what he does.
0: Why do they call it Obamacare?
1: He
2: didn't name it that.
0: He didn't.
1: No, he didn't.
2: That stuck.
1: It's like, what, you're not going to set your kid up for future financial success because you hate Donald Trump that much? That's a sickness.
0: Yes.
2: Okay. It's out there.
1: Well, anyway, you've got Democrat Representative Brendan Boyle on MS Now talking about it. And look at him trying to turn this into a negative for Trump.
4: Okay. What is a Trump account supposed to really do for the average American family?
5: Not much. I mean, especially because the absurdly named Trump account is basically a deferred retirement account for people who are born today. It's not necessarily a bad idea, but it does absolutely nothing to help people in the short term or, frankly, even over the next several decades.
1: Next several decades? No, it'll pay out in the next several decades. What does he think retirement accounts are?
0: That's inexplicable.
1: I mean, I know. I'm every paycheck, I'm contributing to my IRA or my my 401k. But how does that help me now?
0: Yeah, I don't get that.
2: No, neither.
0: As opposed to what did Biden do?
2: Right. Well, it's a Trump thing, and whatever it is, it doesn't matter, though.
0: Yes. Oh, I'm sorry. Ella Langley.
2: Still Ella playing. Langley again?
0: I'll turn it off for you. Okay. That was from earlier. No, I forgot about this Biden clip. I brought it back the other day. It's one of the all-time greatest.
6: America is a nation that can be defined in a single word. I was going to put him...
0: Right.
1: Yes.
2: That was more than one word, wasn't it?
0: Well, you would think even with the speechwriter, that's going to be the word, but then it goes sort
6: America of... America is a nation that can be defined in a single word. I was in the foothills of the Himalayas with Xi Jinping.
0: Right.
2: That's what?
0: And then the speech went on from there. It was meandering around.
2: Single word?
1: I'm proud to be an American where at least I know I've been in the foothills of the Himalayas with Xi Jinping. Okay.
0: Yes.
1: Doesn't have quite the same ring to it.
0: Yes.
7: How do you... I go down the list. I'm not going to take your time.
0: Right.
7: You know.
8: This motherfucker, do you speak it?
0: Exactly. Anyway, we got to get to Nimrods. Here we go.
9: When the going gets tough...
10: Damn it, this is too hard.
9: The dumb get dumber.
11: All right, Dean.
9: It's Nimrods in the News on the Markley, Van Camp, and Robbins Show.
12: I love the poorly educated.
0: All right. Nimrod's the news. We go to Marion County, Florida, where this woman, Stephanie Lauren Brooks, is accused of selling a man's tarantula collection while he was in jail. Yes, dealing in stolen property and petty theft. The victim reported his spiders missing. He discovered they were gone when he returned home from Marion County Jail. Like, the tarantulas are gone. He reported almost $600 in losses, losing multiple spiders, okay, including a striped devil tarantula.
1: Oh, wow. Not one of those.
0: Yes.
1: They're so cuddly.
3: Well, she said, I had no choice because without him here, they wouldn't even stay alive. She was arrested. And that's Nimrod's in the news.
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13: Orange barrels, detours, 90 degrees with the windows down. Central Illinois summer commute. We're in it with you.
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18: A new red flag from Iran. I'm Lisa Brady, Fox News. Just getting reports, the Revolutionary Guard is warning shipping companies an alternate route in the Strait of Hormuz is mined, also threatening to cut off power to U.S. Gulf allies after President Trump warned the U.S. will hit a bridge or power plant in Iran every time a ship is attacked in the strait.
19: Commercial ships are going through the straits and they're being blown up. The United States is defending that shipping.
18: Secretary of State Rubio in the Philippines for a summit as the president attended the dignified transfer of four U.S. service members killed since Friday. A federal judge sets a trial date for ousted Venezuelan leader Nicolas Maduro in New York City.
20: U.S. District Judge Alvin Hellerstein said the trial for Maduro and his wife Celia Flores on federal drug trafficking charges will begin June 1st of next year. Maduro and Flores have been held in a Brooklyn jail since early January when U.S. forces took both into custody out of their Venezuelan home. Both say they're not guilty. Maduro also continues to claim they were kidnapped and considers him and his wife prisoners of war.
18: Fox's Kunal Scott, the Trump administration says the U.S. did not recognize Maduro as a legitimate president and calls his arrest a law enforcement action. The Gulf Coast from the Florida Panhandle to Texas under watches and warnings for Bertha.
21: Storm surge and rain flooding could be the most problematic part of Tropical Storm Bertha, now approaching the New Orleans area and point south. David Commerdell is the mayor in the fishing town of Grand Isle.
22: We got all our pump stations ready to go in case electricity goes out. 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
21: Nearby Terrebonne Parish needed to rush repairs to its levee system damaged 2 years ago during Hurricane Francine. Government offices and schools and universities in and around New Orleans are shutting down.
18: Fox's Evan Brown, a state of emergency continues in West Virginia after flooding from storms yesterday. 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
23: WMBD Radio Local News. I'm John Cruz. No injuries after a house fire on North Kentwood Court last night. Firefighters made quick work putting out the fire, which was contained to the home's kitchen area. Officials say the cause was accidental. The damage estimated at $35,000. The East Peoria City Council approving the purchase of more than 270 acres of land between U.S. Route 23 and Centennial Drive at a cost of $5.2 million. Mayor John Call promising the land will not become a data center or a solar farm. 25 News reporting city officials say the land will be used to create additional housing. Peoria's public television station launching its new fundraising campaign. WTVP station members gathered at the State Street Studios today to kick off Stronger Together. The campaign builds off of last year's We Believe campaign, launched to fill in $1 million in revenue shortages after federal funding was cut. President and CEO Jen Gordon says the campaign showing the community can fully support the station.
2: A lot of big gifts that came in last year, a lot of anonymous one-time gifts that came in last year. 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And then this year now is all about we're paving the road to a sustainable future.
23: And Gordon adds the goal of Stronger Together is $600,000 in new and sustaining memberships. 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
5: The 25 News First Alert forecast calls for a comfortable afternoon across central Illinois as high pressure keeps cooler, drier Canadian air in place. Now expect partly cloudy skies with highs in the mid-70s and low humidity, making it a great day to be outside. Now tonight stays quiet with temperatures dropping into the 50s. I'm 25 News First Alert meteorologist Kimberly Gomez for WMBD Radio.
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3: All right, let's do it. 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
32: Well, hello, boys. Good to be back.
3: We missed you.
32: Well, thanks. I missed you guys, too.
3: It's never the same without you.
32: Well, thank you. I'm glad to be back, and I'm glad it's the same now.
3: Yes.
32: Yes.
3: I can't wait for the stories. We're going to start with New Jersey, because, David, yesterday you wanted to know how this was going to be handled.
1: Well, dude, this is a crazy story where you have 6,600 people who, when they were applying for their driver's licenses, told the state, hey, I'm not a citizen.
3: Mm-hmm.
1: And yet the state registered them to vote anyway. And 400 or so of those people actually cast ballots. Now, an interesting part is that the company that handles the digital transfers, basically, of the information,
3: mm-hmm.
1: they've been doing it for decades with New Jersey and other jurisdictions. They said, hey, we don't report directly to the Division of Elections. okay? You've got to be the elections folks are the ones who are supposed to cross-check this before automatically registering people to vote.
0: Right.
1: So they're saying, no, don't blame us for a computer glitch leading to this, okay? That's on you.
0: Mm-hmm.
1: And it's very true. And so then you wonder how many people clicked yes, I am a citizen, when they're not, and wound up voting.
0: Exactly.
1: They said, there's no evidence that this changed the outcome of an election. Well, give me the stats on that then.
0: How do you know?
1: Right.
32: Are you telling me right now that things that never happened happened?
1: Yes.
0: Yes.
32: Well, I'll be darned.
0: Yes. Hmm. So, David, you want to know, how is Good Morning America going to cover this if they cover it?
1: Right.
0: It was in the first block.
1: Okay.
0: It's like maybe fourth story in, something like that. It's just a minute or so long. If you want to know how they covered this, roll it.
7: We're going to go now to the Department of Justice announcing that it's investigating after New Jersey's governor disclosed that more than 6,000 people who said they were not U.S. citizens were mistakenly registered to vote.
0: By the way, after the governor recognized this, mm-hmm. why did they recognize it?
1: Because
0: it was pointed out.
1: Yeah.
0: It's not like you all of a sudden, hey, we just discovered something. No, we're going to have to come out with this at some time. But anyway.
7: Chief White House correspondent Mary Bruce has the latest. Good morning, Mary.
8: Good morning to you, Rebecca. And New Jersey Governor Mikey Sherrill says that because of a computer error, about 6,600 non-citizens who were registering for a driver's license were also improperly registered to vote. She says a 2023 software glitch at the state's Motor Vehicle Commission led people who are not citizens and were not eligible to vote to be registered anyway. The governor says about 400 of those non-citizens actually voted, but she says there is no evidence that their votes swayed any elections. She says officials became aware of this issue last week and that all 6,600 people...
0: By the way, do you have evidence that it didn't?
32: Well, that's just it, right? Yes.
1: I mean, that... it's... Okay, so what? Some 400 American citizens in the state of New Jersey had their votes stolen from them?
0: Yes.
1: And,
0: that's right.
1: And it's like, well, we don't know if it really swayed an election. So then what's the number? Because we were always told, well, it's very rare. You're talking like one, two cases every election throughout
0: exactly.
1: the entire country. Well, how about 400?
0: That seems pretty significant. It goes on.
8: Are now being scrubbed from their voter rolls. And she is vowing that this will not happen again, saying when they find mm-hmm. problems, they will fix them. All of this is coming as President Trump is amping up his unproven claims of widespread election fraud. The president, quick to react.
32: You just gave it away, didn't you?
0: Unproven.
32: Yeah, what's...
0: Did you look into
32: what is that?
0: What he talked about last Thursday? Probably not.
8: To react to this news out of New Jersey, saying the episode underscores the need to pass his Save America Act, which, of course, is his bill requiring voter ID and proof of citizenship.
0: There you go.
1: Well, that seems pretty. I mean, they're acting like Trump is just going out of his way to, like, make hay out of this. Well, this actually proves his point.
32: Exactly.
0: It does.
32: Yes.
1: You know, this automatic...
32: Yes.
1: Voter registration, and there was a computer glitch that just let a small percent, you know, 6,000 or 6,600, you know, non-citizens, made them eligible to vote. But we don't need anybody to prove that they're a citizen when they register to vote. That's ridiculous. What about married women?
0: Mm-hmm. What else they failed to talk about?
1: Hmm.
0: That New Jersey is one of more than 20 states the DOJ has sued for refusing to turn over voter rolls.
1: Yes.
0: Why?
1: They want to cheat.
32: Exactly. There's no other explanation.
1: That's got to be the take until they can come up with something better.
0: 100%, man. So there you go. You want to know how they were going to cover it? That's how they cover it.
32: Yeah.
0: So if you're the regular viewer, which means you're probably, if not totally left, leaning left, like, oh, yeah, they're doing everything they can because they care about election integrity.
1: Uh-huh. 2 years after the fact.
0: Exactly.
32: After they got caught.
0: Yes.
32: Yeah.
0: And they're going to do everything in their power again that if they get caught again, they'll own up to it, kind of.
1: Sure. Talk to us in 2 or 3 years.
0: Yes.
32: I promise I'll never embezzle money from the company again.
1: Yes.
0: What a mistake that was.
32: Yeah, it was a horrible mistake.
0: Yeah, it just ended up in my bank account.
32: Who knew?
0: Meanwhile, David, you said on CNN... Like, Scott Jennings was out of his mind.
1: Well, yeah, because Abby Phillip on CNN was trying to tell Scott Jennings, well, this isn't like fraud, you know?
0: What do you mean?
9: They might have cast a ballot because they just weren't aware that they were incorrectly put on the voter roll.
10: They weren't aware that they weren't a citizen of the United States?
9: Is this accurately described as fraud when none of these people tried to register to vote?
10: Yes, they cast ballots. 400 of them cast ballots. Yes. They had to actively go do that. I assume no one voted in their name. Maybe they did. I don't know. But they actively cast a ballot. Did they not? An illegal alien gets put on the rolls, however they got there, and cast a ballot.
9: I mean, but you acknowledge
10: like
9: that you acknowledge that some people might actually be confused, because this has come up in courts before, where some people who are ineligible to vote are not aware that they're ineligible to vote.
1: So they were aware that they were ineligible to vote when they applied for a state ID or a driver's license, but something happened to where they were magically unaware that they were.
0: Right.
1: Ineligible to vote when it came time to have an election. Okay.
0: Like, you mean possibly when their ballots were being harvested and they said, no problem.
1: Right.
0: The people that were just helping getting their votes to the ballot box. Yeah, just hand this, check this here and give it to me. Thank you.
32: Man.
0: Like they do in California. Okay.
32: Wow.
0: So there you go. So that's it so far on New Jersey. Then you got the war in Iran and you had Department of War, Pete Hegseth and Raising Cane saying we need more cash for this thing in Iran. So you knew there was going to be the back and forth, and Democrats are going to take their opportunity to be like, this was a war of choice and all those different things. And Dick Durbin is talking about we could win this war with Ukraine, but you're talking about money for something else, and you want all this stuff.
32: My.
0: And Pete Hegseth then starts talking about the last administration. And I thought this was refreshing.
11: And the Biden administration ignored hypersonics. They just decided to pretend like that technology didn't exist and we shouldn't invest in it. There are things. I don't know what Lloyd Austin did for 4 years. I really don't.
12: Well, I'm sure.
11: The amount of neglect, the amount of stale thinking
12: now.
11: And bureaucracy,
12: proceed, if
11: it
12: I might,
11: was staggering when we took over.
0: Yeah.
32: Old Dusty Dick.
0: Yeah, he's going to be done soon.
1: Mm-hmm. Yes, he is.
0: This is it for him.
32: Yep.
0: Yeah. So that was being brought up from a lot of people. That the Democrats, they never talked about winning this war with Iran, whether they like the reason or not, the reason we got into it. Mm-hmm. But it's talking about Ukraine. Mm-hmm. Okay.
1: Well, also,
0: not surprised.
1: Ukraine has made significant inroads against Russia since Trump took over.
0: That is true.
1: Because they're actually now going into Russia.
0: Yes. There was a little sleight of hand how that happens.
1: Yeah.
0: Which Trump will never get credit for.
1: Well, no, because Trump said, hey, we'll sell these systems to, I don't know, members of NATO. And what NATO does with those weapons, not up to me. It's up to you.
0: They're our partners, you know.
1: Yeah.
0: And Rubio talked about what, David?
1: About bombing the hell out of Iran as Iran keeps firing on boats crossing the Strait of Hormuz. You know, President Trump posting on Truth Social today. Look, if they fire something at a boat in the Strait, we're going to take out a bridge or a power plant. How about that?
0: Yeah. And don't care how close to Tehran it is.
1: Yeah. So Secretary of State Marco Rubio had this to say on the topic.
0: Okay.
13: We remain open to diplomacy. We remain open to working it out in a negotiated way. But right now, they don't seem to be serious about that. And so we're going to continue to protect shipping. We think other countries should join us in that endeavor. We don't need them to, but they should, because they're more impacted by it than we are. And at the same time, we are going to, when the opportunity presents itself, degrade their ability to target global shipping.
0: Yeah. And on it goes.
32: Yeah, I don't know. To me, there's an infinite number of targets, I guess.
0: Yes.
32: Because I keep thinking, well, what the, like 300 or 400 of them already?
0: They've never really gone after the bridges and power plants.
32: Yeah, no, no.
0: The way they could really be crippled.
32: Oof.
0: And it looks like that's on the table for sure.
1: Yeah.
0: Because in Trump's words, they won't behave.
1: Yeah.
0: Not very good at behaving.
32: No.
0: Okay, what about the race in Texas? What's the latest, David?
1: The Democrat running for U.S. Senate in Texas is really trying to moderate his extremism, especially to court the black vote, because there are a lot of black Texans who are very skeptical of James Tallarico. And a lot of it has to do with the gender ideology, craziness that he has embraced.
0: Yes, he's struggling the same way Pete Buttigieg has struggled with the black vote.
1: Well, he's well, in the past, he's defended drag queen performances for children. and saying that Texas has the best drag queens. But during a town hall, he shifted away from that as a black woman was asking about cross-dressers in the classroom.
0: Oh, really? Okay.
12: My question would be, are you for or against cross-dressing teachers in schools? I know that you said that you believe that there are six genders and Jesus is non-binary. And so in March, I had an ordeal at my kids' elementary school where it's very distracting. And so I wanted to know, will you be supporting those things? Because I don't think in elementary schools that is appropriate.
14: Yeah, I think if you enjoy cross-dressing, you should probably do that at home, not bring it to work. But I also want to say that there are so many cynical politicians who are using our LGBTQ community to grandstand, to score political points, to demonize and to weaponize. And we've got to be, we all together, all of us, whether we're part of that community or not, we got to attempt to unite people, to resist those efforts to divide us.
0: Okay. I have a quick question.
1: Yeah.
0: If you're one that, in his words, enjoys cross-dressing, he's saying you should keep that to home. What if you're the person that's enjoying the cross-dressing and then all of a sudden realizing, as a dude, you know what? I feel like I'm a woman, actually. So then that person should cross-dress all the time.
1: Right.
0: Because they become a woman in your world.
1: Yeah.
0: Is that the way that goes?
32: I think so.
1: Well, see, that's the thing. And that's where I think he sort of slimes his way out of this whole thing. Because I think that woman was actually talking about a trans teacher in the elementary school. And, but yeah. She didn't have the language because, I mean, there's a lot of people who just have not been involved in this at all. And then they're sort of caught off guard when it shows up at their school.
0: Right. Because they have common sense.
1: Yeah.
0: They're like, wait a second. What is that dude doing?
1: Yeah.
0: Are they playing pretend or are they just getting their jollies? Either way, it's not going to stand in school.
1: Right.
0: It's pretty simple.
32: Corporate America will embrace it like Jeans Day or Cross-Dress Wednesday or something.
0: Yes. Man, again, it's so much of it just comes down to common sense. It really does.
32: Oh, boy.
0: Okay. Jake Tapper wants to know, why would illegals vote? Can't wait for that. And the five stories we're watching today coming right up.
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0: Scott Robbins. And now, the five stories we're watching today.
1: Okay, number five, in a new video, New York City Mayor Zoran Mamdani acknowledged that he doesn't, in fact, have the authority to arrest the Prime Minister of Israel.
2: Oh, really?
1: Okay, but he really, really wants to, guys.
2: Darn the luck. Yes.
1: Number four, Republican Representative Brandon Gill is pushing a law that would classify people who come here illegally or as part of

0: Seems common sense.
1: Yeah, it does. Huh.
2: Let's go Republicans.
0: Yeah, make it happen. Number two, President Trump has approved a nuclear deal with Saudi Arabia that could lead to the kingdom enriching its own fuel for civilian reactors. Americans would build the facility without transferring the sensitive technology to Saudi Arabia. Congress would need to sign off on that, and there are a lot of skeptics about this deal.
1: I'm not sure about that one.
0: Yeah.
1: I'm not sure.
0: Count me among the skeptics.
1: I am a little bit, too, when I heard that.
0: Number one, President Trump posted on Truth Social saying that anytime Iran fires at a boat in the Strait of Hormuz, we'll take out one bridge or power plant.
1: Of our choosing.
0: Yes, of our choosing, yes.
2: I like that. Maybe we should have did that, I don't know, man, like a few months ago. You know what I'm saying?
0: James!
2: I'm just saying, it seems like we had all this stuff in place to keep the Strait open, and then we kind of backed off of it. And then we're, I'm also hearing talk about, like a 10-day pause.
0: Yeah.
2: Heck no!
0: Yeah, let's not do that.
2: We've done this before.
0: How about you go 10 days without trying to blow up a boat, and then we'll talk about a pause.
2: Exactly. That I like. So we'll see what happens. I happen to see this, man. And I just want to know your quick take on this, because part of me understands there are people taking great offense at single women now, that are out there dating, especially women in their, backside of their 20s or into their 30s, saying, okay, I'm not dating any guy anymore that's got a roommate. You got to have your own place. Okay, if not, deal breaker, I'm not interested.
1: Yeah, I saw that. I think of that one in two ways, though.
2: Okay.
1: Maybe the guy is just, financially savvy and is pocketing all his money until he finds the right lady and then wants to buy the big house and, maybe.
2: Or having an apartment by himself.
1: Maybe, yeah, or live on his own, yeah.
2: Okay.
1: But no, I'm just saying maybe he's putting money away, just saving money to build his, buying power so he can get something later in life. I don't know.
2: Yeah.
1: I mean, I had roommates up till I was about 22.
2: Right. That's, yeah.
1: Yeah. And then it was like, okay.
2: Yeah. I'm trying to remember. Let's see, 23 maybe?
1: Yeah.
2: The oldest I was?
1: Yeah.
2: Yeah, that was the last year. But, dude, it is something to be able to live on your own.
1: Oh, yeah.
2: Is a signal, like, I'm ready for adult stuff.
0: Yeah.
1: Yeah.
2: And so, especially in places like New York, different guys are like, you know how expensive this is?
0: Yeah, that's a little bit tougher
1: in a place like New York.
2: Right. But if you are a woman looking to settle down with somebody, I mean, as a dude, you got to offer stuff.
0: Yeah.
1: Well, yeah, I agree. Yeah.
2: You got to bring something to the table.
1: I always like that. Got to have a job and a car. That's a low bar, isn't it?
2: Yeah. I would say that's probably true, yeah.
1: Yep.
2: We got to get to Jake Tapper asking, why would illegals vote? And Sophie Cunningham making waves again. We'll get to that. And what's your story coming up?
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6: My name is Dale Pazinski, and this is how I live United. I volunteer with United Way, helping the homeless in my community by teaching computer skills and helping them build a basic resume to save on their very own USB drive. It's huge when somebody says, hey man, that job that you helped me apply for, I got it. My name is Dale Pazinski. I help people achieve financial independence, so I don't just wear the
7: Fox News, I'm Tom Graham. President Trump attending a dignified transfer ceremony at Dover Air Force Base in Delaware today as the remains of four soldiers who were recently killed during that conflict with Iran make their way back to their families.
4: This is the third time that he has been to Dover since the start of the Iran war. Now today, we have these four other soldiers.
7: Fox's Jennifer Griffin there. Tropical storm Bertha lashing the northern Gulf Coast from the Florida Panhandle to Louisiana. Fox's Robert Ray.
8: It is making its way into the boot of the state of Louisiana, where that is all low-lying marsh areas. Where

0: The Mississippi River runs up. Could see 1 to 4 foot of surge, very little rain, but a windmaker.
1: Bertha, packing winds at 45 miles per hour. It is the second named storm of the Atlantic hurricane season. 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
2: WMBD Radio Local News. I'm John Cruz. East Peoria City Council approving an ordinance on first reading that would increase the salary paid to the mayor, but only if the mayor acted as a city administrator as well. Commissioner Dan Decker made his feelings against that proposal known, citing unresolved issues elsewhere, comments that did not sit well with Mayor John Call.
3: I find the comments from Commissioner Decker absolutely insulting, and the fact that we're bringing up collective bargaining negotiation items in a public meeting nauseates me.
2: And 25 News reports a second reading and final action set for next month's meeting. If passed, the raise would go into effect for the 2027 election, assuming the mayor is acting in a dual role as administrator and mayor. No injuries after a house fire along North Kentwood Court last night. Firefighters made quick work putting out the fire, which was contained to the home's kitchen area. Officials say the cause was accidental. The damage estimated at $35,000. Visitors to Peoria's Warehouse District will be treated to strings of twinkling lights as they make their way through the corridor from Zion Coffee at Oak Street to Sugar on Elm Street. The Street Lights Project is a collaboration meant to create a welcoming atmosphere while strengthening the Warehouse District as a mixed-use destination. And they're just pretty. The project made possible through funding from the City of Peoria and a Greater Peoria Leadership Council Community Sprint grant. More news in 30 minutes or as it breaks, and always at WMBDRadio.com.
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6: The 25 News First Alert forecast calls for a comfortable afternoon across central Illinois as high pressure keeps cooler, drier Canadian air in place. Now expect partly cloudy skies with highs in the mid-70s and low humidity, making it a great day to be outside. Now tonight stays quiet with temperatures dropping into the 50s. I'm 25 News First Alert meteorologist Kimberly Gomez for WMBD Radio.
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0: Markley, Van Camp, and Robin Show. I'm Jeremy Markley, the Gen Xer. David Van Camp, the Millennial, the Sexy Boomer, that's Scott Robbins. So why would illegals vote? This is Jake Tapper.
1: Yes, I mean, what? So, dude, it's so frustrating because they, you know, people like Jake Tapper have spent years saying, well, there's no evidence that non-citizens are voting, blah, blah, blah. And then New Jersey comes out and says, actually, here's the evidence that, yeah, we had at least 400 non-citizens vote. And CNN's Jake Tapper is now very condescending and saying, why are people who are ineligible to vote go and cast a ballot? I'm Jake Tapper, the guy who notices things 4 years after it mattered.
0: No kidding. All right, roll it.
2: If you're in the country illegally and you get a letter saying that you can vote and you know you're not supposed to, not only you're not supposed to vote, you're not supposed to be there. Why do you vote? Like, how do you get registered for a party? Well, some of them that's, I mean, but I just like wonder, like, that's some stupid business. Anyway.
3: Why?
0: You
3: Why
0: can't be
3: stupid?
0: That naive.
1: Right.
0: You cannot be one of the most cynical businesses on the planet that long and be that dumb, Jake.
1: Why would they vote? Well, because some certain candidates are promising them amnesty.
0: Yeah.
1: And they
0: of
1: said,
0: course.
1: Hey, I have an opportunity to try to make sure I can stay in this country as long as possible. All right, yeah.
3: Yeah, what's the downside? What's the downside? What
0: and
3: happens?
0: There are Nothing. Operatives telling you, yes, you can vote,
3: sure.
0: And it's going to count.
3: Yeah.
0: Again, it's the thing that the left says never happens is happening again.
1: Mm-hmm.
3: So he's assuming that if you're here illegally, you wouldn't do it because it's like calling yourself out?
1: Right.
3: Okay. Well, that's
1: dude,
3: dumb.
1: There are people who are here illegally in the activist class who go out and march and say, you can't deport me.
0: Exactly.
1: They brag about it.
3: Right.
0: Some become superintendents.
1: Yeah.
3: Yes.
0: That's not even a joke.
3: A lot of them drive 18-wheelers.
0: Yes, they do.
3: Yep.
0: Well, you would think, with Jake's reasoning, why would you ever get behind the wheel?
1: Right. Why would you even apply for a CDL?
0: And why would you do that if you can't read the road signs?
1: Because you can.
0: Exactly. And you need money.
3: What's the penalty? There isn't one.
0: Of course.
3: Unless you get caught in an accident or something, yeah.
0: Wow. Happened to see the story on Sophie Cunningham. She's making news again. She is the Indiana Fever star.
3: The pointer.
0: Yes, the blonde woman who really a lot of people believe was brought into Indiana to sort of protect Caitlin Clark.
1: Mm-hmm.
0: And now the two biggest selling jerseys in the WNBA by far is Caitlin Clark and Sophie Cunningham.
3: Yep.
1: Oh, and
0: which I'm sure drives a lot of the players in the league bananas, just crazy.
1: Did you see, like, ad partners with the WNBA have been told to not use the image of her doing the point?
3: Yep.
1: Because it's disrespecting one of our players.
3: Yes. Yes.
0: People aren't going to stop.
1: No.
0: That thing's a runaway train, man. People love it. You see it in different forms all the time on social media. Anyway, she did an interview with ESPN. And she said, as far as her politics, she considers herself middle of the road. Said, you know, I get a lot of negative feedback about me hating trans. And I'm like, I never once said that. Said, I think I am here to extend love. But I also think that love is truth, being honest. And I want to protect young girls in a locker room or young girls in sport who shouldn't have to go against biological men. Uh-oh.
1: Mm-hmm.
3: Yep.
0: Not supposed to say that in the old WNBA.
3: Nope.
0: She said, you know, what was it? The interviewer said, some people look at you as right-wing or MAGA. Said, I agree with things on both sides, disagree with things on both sides. And that's all I've ever said about my political beliefs. But people love to assume.
1: Mm-hmm.
0: Well, as far as the WNBA, they've had a stance on the trans issue in girls' sports. And it's been four, which is kind of crazy because, as you've brought up 100 times, Scott, what you'd love to see is some washed-up NBA player all of a sudden identify as a woman and come in and wreck the league.
3: Yeah, you want to make a couple $100,000 a year, whatever. Yeah.
0: Just go and do it.
3: Yeah.
0: Anyway, yeah, the Players Union and the WNBA has explicitly advocated for transgender inclusion.
3: Well, it's great to advocate for something when you don't have to have the consequences in your face.
0: Yeah, that's true.
3: I mean, you know, they don't yet. I mean, I can't wait for somebody to go ahead and challenge that, though, and go, okay, I'm playing.
0: Is it former WNBA player Laisha Clarendon and current Aces forward Breonna Turner wrote a 2024 CNN opinion piece urging the NCAA to allow males in the female spaces. But Sophie Cunningham says she's not going to just fit into the WNBA box. Mm-hmm. She said, you see so many people try to fit into a box. I don't even know what that box is. It's a fake box. Everyone wants to look the same. Everyone wants the same vibe. Screw that. I'm going to be me. People love me or they really friggin' hate me. I just don't care. Which you gotta love, man.
3: I do.
0: Yeah, that's really cool. And I don't know how many times you've run into it on social media. It's like the whole loop of clips of her getting people's faces, taking people down, like being a, you could call it an enforcer, protector, whatever. But at least she makes the game interesting.
1: Yeah.
0: What was it last week? She hit a bunch of threes, too. I rarely watch. But when I do, it's for Sophie Cunningham.
3: There's your ad right there. Got it right there. Yep.
0: All right. It's that time. We do it a couple of times a day. We go around the table. It may not be the biggest story out there, but it caught your attention. David, today, what's your story?
1: Oh, there's a Democrat running for Congress in Ohio. Her name, this is half the reason why I'm bringing it in. Her name is Christina Knickerbocker.
0: Whoa.
1: Yeah. Huh. Well, she's pledging to do something about the Supreme Court. She was at the College Democrats where, you know, you had a bunch of socialists actually there at their convention.
0: Mm-hmm.
1: And she's pledging to take action against the Supreme Court.
0: Okay. Roll it.
4: We are gridlocked right now with our current Supreme Court. And that has to change. So in order to change that, there's other options that we're going to have to come up with. And there's people building those out. Hopefully I have an opportunity to implement what that will look like to either impeach sitting members of the Supreme Court or find other options.
0: So quite a visionary there.
1: Right. Well, hopefully other people are working on this, and hopefully I'm there to help implement it. Because I don't know what I'm talking about.
3: The Supreme Court is not gridlocked.
1: No, it's not.
3: No, not at all. They just have rulings you don't like. Okay.
0: Oh, man.
3: It's not gridlocked. There's no gridlocking here.
0: That's something,
3: that
0: man.
3: That is something.
0: Good one on that one, David.
3: Yeah, I like that one. Old Knickerbocker.
0: Yeah. Yep. You got quite the future.
3: Yes.
0: All right, Scotty, what do you got for your story?
3: Well, I'm going to go ahead and do something with sort of a moral dilemma in my life. I don't even know if I want to choose that word, but a dilemma, put it that way.
0: Okay.
3: So I have been in Kansas City, and I attend Royals games, four games a year, doing it since 86. Same three guys every year, year in and year out.
0: Yes.
3: Sometimes there's been a fourth that's rotated in and out. But for the most part, just the three of us.
0: I was invited a few times.
3: You have been, and you chose not to go, and that's okay. We wouldn't want a disgruntled member. But at any rate, we go to these games. So the last game we went to, I sit down, and in front of me are two dudes dressing up as women. So the trans community was represented in front of me.
0: Not a trans knight, per se.
3: No, not had nothing to do with that. They were just there with two other people who were a couple of male, female, all right? Now, I don't care other than it's like, okay, it's right here in front of me. What am I going to do, right?
0: Okay.
3: So when the national anthem comes on, I stand. Everybody stands. They don't stand. They're sitting. They sit through the entire national anthem. So I say to my buddy, should I say something? Should I say something like, before, when I noticed they're not going to stand, should I say, hey, stand up? Should I say something or not? He goes, you know what had happened? They're going to call an usher over. You're going to get kicked out because they feel unsafe. They're going to claim they're unsafe. They feel unsafe with you there, and you're going to get kicked out. They're not going to get kicked out. You will. And I'm like, you know what? That's probably true. That's going to happen. But man, was I tempted. I didn't know what to do. It was one of the weirdest things.
0: Well, you could have been like the guy in Chicago.
3: Oh, and smack him in the back of the head?
0: Yes.
3: Yeah, I don't think I'm going to do that.
1: Yeah, that's not prison.
3: Yeah, one of them, like 6'3", probably went about 220.
0: Oh, man, if you get beat up by that person, that's not a good look.
3: Oh, beefy. She might have wailed, man. I don't know.
0: You mean he?
3: He did, yeah. But they were all dialed up, man. The lipstick, the hair, the whole nine yards.
0: But still looked like an intimidating force. And what?
3: How
0: tall?
3: One of them did. 6'3",
0: and burly?
3: 6'3", burly. Yeah, very manly.
0: Facial hair?
3: Because it's a man! I did not see any facial hair. I did see developing breasts on this one, though.
0: Okay.
3: Like, they hadn't taken all the hormone treatments just yet. There was more coming.
0: So the dilemma is, and the question is, what do you do?
3: Do you say something to people who are, and they did the same thing when they did a salute to troops?
0: Yeah.
3: They do that at like the sixth inning or something?
0: Yeah.
3: You know, they have a guy there, he stands up, and here's what he did during war or whatever.
0: Yeah.
3: And it's a great deal. People applaud, and Lee Greenwood blasts throughout the stadium. And, you know, it's a cool event. But they didn't stand for that either. They just sit there.
0: Well,
3: and my buddy says to me, yeah, if they were someplace where they fancy, they'd be thrown off a building or something. Tell them to go to Iran.
0: Well.
3: Tell them to go to another country.
0: I don't know that I have the answer other than, are you looking to, like, really engage in a conversation? Or are you willing to just say, hey, lame, stand up?
3: No, I don't want to engage in a conversation.
1: Right. You're there to watch baseball.
0: Okay.
3: I want to say, stand up. And this is our country.
0: Yeah. I think some people would want to say, you know, some people, and I'm not saying this is my take, I just know people would say, hey, do you mind if I ask you a question? And I don't mean any offense by it. I don't even know if you could say that, honestly. Yeah. But that's what you would go about to say, was there a reason you didn't stand up? Are you unhappy with the country?
3: How much time do I have, though?
0: Exactly. Yeah. And I don't think you're looking for that.
3: No.
0: But if you're asking the question, what should I do? It's either you're not going to do anything or risk getting booted. Or suit or some nonsense.
1: I think you could have very subtly trolled them. Like when a vendor comes down in your section and you just say, sir, you have wieners? Just yell it out. You're talking to the hot dog guy, obviously.
3: Yes. Right. Yes.
0: Yes, of course.
3: It was just.
1: 1 minute, Scott. 1 minute.
0: Asking for a friend. I don't know.
1: That wasn't a strike. I saw four balls.
3: Okay. Can I get you young fellas anything? Snow cone?
0: For my story, I just thought it was funny. Pretty quick story. There's a college football analyst with ESPN, Darius Walker. Just received a free hotel upgrade. Why? He was mistaken for Darius Rucker.
3: I was just going to say that. Really?
0: Yes. And he posts about it, and Darius Rucker commented on the video and said, you're welcome, which is fantastic. I love that. Just thought it was funny. Okay, there's much to get to. So a mime was arrested for harassing people.
3: Saw that.
0: Shouldn't all mimes be arrested? We'll get to that and a news update next.
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0: The Markley, Van Camp, and Robbins Show. Jamie Markley, David Van Camp, Scott Robbins. President Trump has said Iran fires at any ships in the Strait of Hormuz. They're going to hit a bridge or a power plant. That's just the way it's going to be.
1: Yeah.
0: And Department of War Pete Hegseth yesterday talking about Iran firing.
18: Iran's been given every opportunity to negotiate, to show that they're reasonable on the Strait of Hormuz. But if they're going to shoot at commercial shipping, then we're going to hit them, as the president said, 10 times harder. Which every night we're degrading them further and further, and the president has all the options necessary. If they want to talk, they can talk. Otherwise, they can deal with the War Department.
0: Okay. Yeah. All right.
3: Well, it's pretty clear.
0: Yes. Yeah. If you talk to people, what I'm hearing anyway is, okay, we can't keep going like we've been going. Well, maybe a 10-day pause, maybe this, maybe that. It's like, finish the job.
1: Yeah. Like, pound them into submission or walk away is what I've heard.
0: Yeah. So we'll see where it goes. Meanwhile, big conversation happening about fraud with elections.
1: Yes.
0: It never happens.
1: It never happens, except when it does. And in New Jersey, they had thousands of non-citizens registered to vote. And, you know, the state was trying to get ahead of it because they got caught. At least, somewhere around 400 people that we know of actually cast ballots illegally.
0: Yes.
1: But there's no way to rectify that because, well, that happened a while ago. So it doesn't, it's like, what?
0: Right.
1: It's like, unless you're really willing to crack down on this, then how can you even plausibly argue that you care about this stuff?
0: And the SAVE Act would have stopped it.
1: Yes, it would have. But yeah, CNN's Jake Tapper, I thought it was funny. He admitted, hey, you know, this kind of hurts Democrats as they argue against voter ID and the SAVE Act.
0: Oh, Captain Obvious again, huh?
2: But Mikey Sherrill, the governor of New Jersey,
4: yes.
2: Made this announcement today. A surprising announcement. Nearly 400 non-citizens voted in New Jersey elections as a result of what she calls a serious software error. Governor Sherrill posted this quote.
0: Hold on a second before he goes to that. Mm. Made this surprising admission that this happened. Were you surprised at all that it happened?
1: Not really. I mean, I was kind of surprised when she got out in front of it.
3: Before
1: I don't
3: think she had a choice, though.
0: No, only really to learn that she didn't have a choice.
3: Yeah, I mean, you know, you're screwed, so you have to do something. So you go out there and you go, yeah, okay, it happened.
0: Right.
3: Before it comes out, and then it seems like you really covered it up if you don't.
0: But as far as finding out information that illegals voted in an election, I don't know of anybody that would be surprised by that.
1: No.
0: Anyway, he goes on.
2: Quote, as the Trump administration tries to weaponize elections for political gain, I am ensuring we protect our election. She goes on to say the difference is simple. When we find a problem, we don't hide it, deny it, or invent conspiracies. We investigate it, we fix it, and we tell the public. I have to say, though, for Democrats, I'm not saying that the Save America, the Save Act is going to pass.
4: Yeah.
2: But this is not good for Democrats' argument that there's no such thing as undocumented immigrants voting.
4: This is not good for our country generally, I
2: right.
4: would say.
2: Even better.
1: I do like how a lot of times they've sort of treated this story with a chuckle. Like, well, whoopsie daisy. Like, no, that right. if you're a taxpaying American citizen, this should piss you off.
0: Yeah. Especially if you waited in line to vote.
1: Yes.
0: To know that your vote was canceled out. Yes, it's frustrating. You want something done about it. That's why, again, the polling is overwhelmingly for voter ID. We'll see if it gets passed or not. What was the last one on Polymarket? It's probably not going to happen.
1: Oh, it's like 8% chance or something like that. No, it's not going to happen, but there's 100% chance of another dog parade.
0: All right, we got to get the Nimrods. Here we go.
16: When the going gets tough.
17: Damn it, this is too hard.
16: The dumb get dumber.
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17: I love the poorly educated.
0: All right. Nimrods in the News. We go to Massachusetts. The other night, police arrested a dude who'd been hanging around on a walking trail dressed as a mime, acting as what people said was suspicious. Locals said they've spotted him in the area frequently. They don't like it, mostly because they don't understand what he's doing in costume. Especially in the evening, it starts getting darker, and they're like, what is this guy doing? And sometimes just seeing a mime is unnerving. You've said this before, Scott.
3: Oh, yeah.
0: It's a 29-year-old guy. His name is Hernan Lux, facing 3 counts of criminal harassment. According to the story, it's unclear exactly what got him arrested, but it doesn't sound like it was harmless. There are accounts that he would strip down to his underwear and do other weird stuff like leaving egg.
7: The above average rainfall in central Illinois can wreak havoc on your home if your gutters are clogged. 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
20: 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It will handle up to 22 inches of rain per hour. With that forward nose design, any debris that comes down, hits the nose, drops off and misses the gutter totally.
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6: An eye for an eye on Lisa Brady, Fox News. That's part of a new warning from Iran's foreign minister, posting that any aggression against Iran, including its infrastructure, will compel a powerful and decisive response, extending that warning to anyone contributing to that kind of aggression.
8: This, of course, is in response to President Trump's warning earlier in the day that if Iran continues to target civilian shipping inside the Strait of Hormuz, that each time they do so, the U.S. will target civilian infrastructure inside Iran, a bridge or a power station. Iran saying they will respond in kind. Now, Secretary of State Marco Rubio says diplomacy still has a chance, but so far, Iran is not negotiating in good faith.
6: Fox's Steve Harrigan in Tel Aviv. Earlier, a dignified transfer at Dover Air Base in Delaware for U.S. soldiers killed since Friday in Jordan and Iraq.
19: These four American heroes have returned to Dover. The president, Secretary Hegseth, as well as the Army Secretary Dan Driscoll were there to greet them, as well as General Dan Kane. They spent about 3 hours with the family members. That's what they do before we see this ceremony and the flag-draped caskets come out of the back of that plane. They spend time individually with those family members.
6: Fox's Jennifer Griffin. The president is now in Georgia, where moments ago he spoke again to the family of First Lieutenant Tyler Fian.
24: We'll carry Tyler's memory in our hearts forever, and I just want to thank you. It's an honor to have you here today. Please.
6: The fallen soldier lived in the area. The president giving loved ones a ride on Air Force One from Dover to that event at a Georgia high school. Tropical storm Bertha just making landfall on the southern tip of Louisiana, St. Bernard Parish, about 40 miles east of New Orleans, after closing beaches from the Florida Panhandle to Mississippi. On Wall Street, a mixed finish, the Dow up 24 points. 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
25: WMBD Radio Local News, I'm John Cruz. A jury is acquitting Peoria Heights Mayor Matthew Wigington of drunk driving. The mayor found not guilty of a DUI charge after a one-day trial yesterday. Police say he was arrested in April after an officer found him slumped over the wheel of his Lexus SUV at the Hotel Paramarquette parking deck. Wigington chose not to testify in the trial. Next news in 30 minutes, as it breaks and always at WMBDRadio.com. Morton Industries expanding to East Peoria. Vice President of Operations Troy Dice tells 25 News a new location will be dedicated to tubular fabrication for its new customer base, artificial intelligence, and data centers.
26: The market that we're getting into right now is really based around all of the cooling of the chip inside the data center.
25: And the addition expected to add between 50 and 100 jobs to the new facility, and the company expecting to hire about 200 workers between the two plants by the end of the year. A 5-year-old boy recovering after being hit by a car while riding his e-bike. Peoria police say this happened around 7:20 last night near North Great Oak Drive. The driver did not stop to help. They drove off, leaving the boy injured in the road. Now, the 5-year-old's injuries considered non-life-threatening. He was treated at a hospital. Police did track down the driver, a 16-year-old male. He was cited for leaving the scene of a crash and failing to report it, and was turned over to his parents. Next news in 30 minutes or as it breaks, and always at WMBDRadio.com.
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28: The 25 News First Alert forecast calls for a comfortable afternoon across central Illinois as high pressure keeps cooler, drier Canadian air in place. Now expect partly cloudy skies with highs in the mid-70s and low humidity, making it a great day to be outside. Now tonight stays quiet with temperatures dropping into the 50s. I'm 25 News First Alert meteorologist Kimberly Gomez for WMBD Radio.
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30: Westbound 474, there are still two lanes open with barrels on the side at Springfield Road, so it's just eastbound down to one lane with the right lane blocked. Route 6, although all ramps are open at War Memorial Drive and at I-74, 474, there's still work going on Route 6 and still lane closures. Looks like the right lane is blocked both directions between War Memorial Drive and I-74. And here's good news. Northbound Route 6 ramp to Knoxville. The exit ramp's back open. Save time for sunshine. 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

0: 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This is the Phil Luciano Show. I got to tell you, our leadoff collection of stories, these are unsettling. Unsettling. We got war, we got robots, and we got public restroom habits. Mwahaha. The last one might be the scariest of all. First, though, we turn to Iran. Here's how today's escalation unfolded between President Trump and Iran. First, the president issued a direct warning to Tehran regarding shipping lanes. He stated, look, if you attack any commercial vessels in the Strait of Hormuz, the U.S. is going to bomb an Iranian bridge or power plant in response. Now, some people might say that is a war crime under international law, but, oh, details, details. Iran responds by saying if the U.S. strikes Iranian infrastructure, Tehran will retaliate by striking energy facilities infrastructure across the wider region. In other words, the U.S. allies in the Mideast. And then Iran said, look, with that Strait of Hormuz situation, we are asserting, this is what they called, a steel determination to control the waterway. It will remain safe if vessels coordinate only with Iranian authorities. That's the only way they're going to stay out of trouble. In other words, everything just got dicier. You know, there's the part of me that is just hoping this is just one upsmanship, gamesmanship, that type of thing. On the other, it's a lot of missiles flying around. Kind of scares me a bit. Meantime, couple AI stories. Man, oh, man. You know, and I use AI all the time in my little ways of finding information, rewriting stuff, that kind of thing. But then I see what's going on elsewhere, and I'm like, oh, man, maybe I should be scared witless. And I'm not trying to spook anyone, but two stories here. First, this might be the first lawsuit involving any sort of AI used for medical conditions. In other words, you go online. This isn't like anymore. This isn't like we used to go to WebMD and just look up stuff. Because now you know how AI works. You're asking more specific questions. You're digging in, putting your own details in there. And so what happened was a Florida pastor has sued OpenAI, claiming that its chatbot, that's ChatGPT, offered him, quote, extremely dangerous medical recommendations, end quote, that led him to delay care for a life-threatening pulmonary embolism. In other words, he's asking for help. He's like, I'll listen to you. And he delayed going to a hospital. He says in his lawsuit that ChatGPT had assured him that early signs of his health crisis, not something dangerous. You don't need to seek medical advice. That's kind of scary right there. You know, you don't need to get a hold of a doctor, okay? And he also said, remember, this guy is a minister, said, this is ChatGPT telling him, God did not design your body to endlessly fail. Oh, man. And so what was going on is he simply was seeking this advice over and over again. At first, it would issue disclaimers saying, look, you need to see a medical professional. This is in 2024. But as he kept getting worse, he's getting dizzy spells and other problems, those disclaimers started fading and started getting stronger and stronger and telling him, you're okay, everything's fine. And then his condition got worse and worse, finally went to a hospital, and they said, yeah, you had a massive pulmonary embolism. Why didn't you come in earlier? Oh, man. And a spokesman for OpenAI said that ChatGPT's terms of service make it clear it's not intended to be used for medical diagnosis or treatment. But terms of service and actually what you see on your screen, those are two different things, right? The small print, that's what they're pointing to. So, but he did say the company takes seriously the need to make sure answers to health questions are safe. I mean, this isn't just, you know, there's the element of asking for help, maybe more help than one needs when one is, say, a college student or high school student writing a paper, a term paper. Okay. There's that situation. It's another one, someone's asking life or death questions. Yeesh. So that was the one robot story. The other one, follow me here. Okay. And you know what? I got the robots to help me analyze this because I didn't understand it at first. Yeah. So OpenAI was testing its own computer skills and what the company thought was a locked virtual room with no internet access. In other words, we're going to do these things. We're going to check out these different capabilities, try to stretch a little bit, but we're not connected to the internet. So nothing can go wrong. I laugh because when you got the robots involved and nothing can go wrong. But instead of playing by the rules, the AI found a loophole, broke out of that room, that virtual room, and connected to the internet. It got in. Yeah, yeah. And then when it got online, so it disobeyed the rules, but then this is what it did. It hacked into another AI company called Hugging Face to steal information and cheat on its assignment. It had this, whatever it was doing and was supposed to stay, you know, color between the lines there, ChatGPT, it busted out, stole information, and used that to cheat on its assignment. And it's a big deal because no human made this directive. It was clever in doing this. I mean, it was wrong, but it was clever. And bypassed all safety restrictions. So you can tell this is rather scary. It says that companies are going to have to pause and build digital prisons for testing. You know, a place where they can test their products and they can't possibly get out. Right? It never would fail. And will government step in? This is one of those things where I understand where logically we say, well, where can the government, whatever government, state, federal, how can they help rein in all this stuff? But look what happened with this case here. It wasn't even supposed to go online, and it did. I don't know how the government stops this. This seems like all the stories I used to read when I was in middle school by Isaac Asimov. You know, it seems like the precursor of a movie where the Earth is doomed. Or are we? Meantime, speaking of doomed, okay, this is much lesser of a level of concern. But come on, what's with all the concert goings tending to nature's call in the middle of shows and in the middle of venues? It's getting crazy. Here's the latest one, okay? This involved a country music show in Maryland. And here's how the TV station WBFF breathlessly reported this new and important news.
1: A man visiting Baltimore claims another man peed on him and his family at the Morgan Wallen concert this past weekend at M&T Bank Stadium.
0: Now, this would be funny if all the details I'm about to give you weren't so gross and scary, and B, it wasn't happening elsewhere. Okay, here's what's happened. This guy, Troy Grevelding, he's attending the show with his wife and their 8-year-old niece. He said a man behind them at the concert was very loud, really, at a country music show, okay, and bumped into him multiple times. He seems, maybe he's drunk, he's out of hand, whatever. So Grevelding told, you know, hey, calm down, you know, let's be cool. And then he turned his attention back to the show, and then the situation escalated.
2: I literally feel something on my leg. My wife feels something on her leg. My niece is standing on the seats, you know, instead of sitting on them. And my wife says, whatever that gentleman's doing is all over my leg.
0: Can you guess what's going on? Well, Grevelding looked around and saw the source.
2: So I turned to look. He has his genitalia hanging completely out, and he's urinating all over the back of my seat.
0: So Grevelding alerts nearby state troopers. They said, look, we're sorry about it happened, but we didn't witness it, so we can't arrest anyone. This went back and forth. But he did get video of some of these interactions. I don't know if he got the actual event, the stuff that he described. But police are now saying this is an active and open criminal investigation. Okay, they're digging into this, all right? And I bring this up, I mean, if this happens once, what's the big deal? But it keeps happening. I don't know if you heard about these stories. Last month, okay, there's a folk artist. He's pretty popular, well, as far as folk artists are. Noah Kahan, feces was found on the ground at a concert. Right there, right on the ground, like not far from the stage. Afterwards, on social media, he asked his fans, they had to ask this, not to defecate on themselves at shows. He wrote, if you have to poop at a show, please just go to the bathroom. I mean, we have to post these? We have to have the star of the show begging that we use a restroom to relieve ourselves? And then earlier, this summer, Olivia Rodrigo, said that she has smelled fans. This is in a radio interview. She has smelled fans who wear diapers to her shows. And apparently it's an increasingly popular practice. Fans do this so they don't have to leave their spot at concert. You know, if you're up front, standing room only type of thing, not in a seat. I don't want to go to the restroom. Someone will take my place. So they wear diapers. She says, that's been an experience as a performer that I have smelled. You're thinking, all right, they're wearing diapers. What's the big deal? So much so, so many of them are doing this, that from the stage, the artist can smell the pee, the diapers. Oh, my gosh. Then again, compared to what happened at the Morgan Wallen show and at the Noah Kahan show, maybe diapers aren't the worst answer. Ken Zersky, how are those roadways?
3: There is a report of an accident on War Memorial Drive between Glenn and Allen Road. Things are not seeing any delay there, so that's good news. While War Memorial Drive eastbound is a little tight at Allen, that's not bad, and also at Sterling and Glenn. And now War Memorial Drive traffic hasn't been as bad. Now that the ramp's back open, eastbound War Memorial Drive to southbound Route 6. There's still lane closures on Route 6. We're seeing just reduced speeds there. Southbound past Radnor, northbound north of I-74. The ramp from northbound Route 6 to Knoxville is back open. And on I-474, westbound, still two lanes open there around Springfield Road. The barrels are on the side. Eastbound, the right lane blocked, no delay. For all your 24/7, 365 electrical needs, including solar power and generators, call or go to OberlanderElectric.com, a trusted name in Central Illinois since 1940. 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
13: 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Get

0: special kind of flair. Oh, yeah. You remember what they looked like? They decided to forego traditional funeral attire, suits and whatnot. Instead, they arrived in their respective costumes. And you know, those were quintessential to the band's performances, right? And so the costumed attendees included the current lineup, plus the surviving original members. There was Felipe Rose, the American Indian. He had that headdress on. David Hodo, the construction worker, in a hard hat. Randy Jones, the cowboy, in a 10-gallon hat. And Alex Braley, the soldier, in an army cap. Willis, back when he fronted the group, he had two costumes, police officer and admiral, both of which crisp and neat, but no word on what clothes he was buried in, okay? And so you had, at the funeral, it's kind of cool seeing this footage, of all these guys, old and new, in their Village People outfits. I bring this up because, as far as I can tell, this is the first celebrity funeral where they've ever done anything like this. I mean, sometimes, like when Michael Jackson died, there were all those Michael Jackson fans who crowded around, that kind of thing. You know, they were dressed up like MJ, but not in a situation like with a band where everyone dressed up like, you know, like the lead singer dies and everyone shows up in what they used to wear on stage or anything like that. And certainly nothing for any movie stars, nothing even close to that. And I found that, that kind of surprised me. Now, there have been costume-themed funerals, but these are for your average folks who just happen to be fans of different types of entertainment. Like, there was a fellow by the name of Gordon Deacon. He was a lifelong Star Wars fan. So at his funeral, mourners arrived. They dressed like stormtroopers, Jedi Knights, Boba Fett, all that kind of thing. There was a Shrek fan. Her name was Shean Waterhouse. Her family threw a vibrant funeral, really a celebration of life. Her father spearheaded this, arrived fully dressed like Shrek. The mourners were clad in outfits Fiona, Donkey, the Gingerbread Man. And another lifelong comic book enthusiast, his name was Aaron Woods. He had a Marvel versus DC theme. He wanted to bring both together. So pallbearers and mourners, they were split into two camps. You had Iron Man, Batman, Deadpool, Flash, Marvel and DC. Kind of puts a little bit of a flare, of a flash, some levity into an otherwise kind of grim situation, right? And with celebrities, there have been some who were buried in their own costumes, so to speak, like Bela Lugosi. He was clad in a Dracula outfit when he was laid to rest. Lou Gehrig, the baseball player, he was laid to rest in his New York Yankees uniform. So some of these celebs, they were laid to rest, but no one, when they had the funeral, was it like the Village People? So interesting. Now, when we get back, there's a fundraiser coming up with two eating contests. One is a hot dog eating contest. That's always fun to watch. That's for people. The other is for dogs, a peanut butter licking contest. I don't think Joey Chestnut has ever done that. Hear all about this craziness and a good cause coming up next.
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2: Fox News, I'm John Saucier. President Trump paying a visit to Marietta, Georgia today. He says the United States, quote, won Venezuela and is going to be bringing in oil.
3: We're taking tremendous amounts of oil, and they're taking tremendous amounts of oil. It's a partnership, in a sense. They're doing a great job. We're working together. And millions of barrels of oil is going to Houston and Louisiana, coming to you indirectly.
2: This comes as the oil market is under pressure because of the Strait of Hormuz and the war with Iran. According to AAA, the national average of a gallon of gasoline in the United States is up over $4. Tropical storm Bertha making landfall in southeastern Louisiana. Governor Jeff Landry in Baton Rouge.
4: I want to remind everyone of something important, that forecasts can change, and even a weaker storm can produce dangerous rainfall, localized flooding, and hazardous travel conditions.
2: And it's expected to move into Texas next. 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
5: WMBD Radio Local News. I'm John Cruz. No injuries after a house fire on North Kentwood Court last night. Firefighters made quick work putting out the fire, which was contained to the home's kitchen area. Officials say the cause was accidental. The damage estimated at $35,000. The East Peoria City Council

0: Council approving the purchase of more than 270 acres of land between U.S. Route 23 and Centennial Drive at a cost of $5.2 million. Mayor John Call promising the land will not become a data center or a solar farm. 25 News reporting city officials say the land will be used to create additional housing. Peoria's public television station launching its new fundraising campaign. WTVP station members gathered at the State Street Studios today to kick off Stronger Together. The campaign builds off of last year's We Believe campaign, launched to fill in $1 million in revenue shortages after federal funding was cut. President and CEO Jen Gordon says the campaign showing the community can fully support the station.
1: A lot of big gifts that came in last year, a lot of anonymous one-time gifts that came in last year. So people really met us in that moment. And then this year now is all about we're paving the road to a sustainable future.
0: And Gordon adds the goal of Stronger Together is $600,000 in new and sustaining memberships. 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
4: The 25 News First Alert Forecast calls for mainly clear skies overnight tonight. It will be cool and comfortable. Enjoy it with lows in the mid-50s in the morning and highs tomorrow in the upper 70s. We'll see partly cloudy skies once again for your Thursday. A few showers return to the forecast Friday, mostly during the morning and into the afternoon. They'll be isolated. Not everyone sees rain, but a few showers from time to time, with highs staying in the upper 70s Friday afternoon. From 25 News, I'm First Alert Chief Meteorologist Brian Walter for WMBD Radio.
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6: Use caution on War Memorial Drive between Allen and Sterling Glen. There's a report of an accident, but we're not seeing much of a delay there. Or on War Memorial Drive eastbound at Allen and at Sterling Glen. Route 6 traffic, just reduced speeds through the work zone. Northbound north of I-74. Southbound will be just past Radnor Road. And a traffic spotter reported that northbound Route 6 ramp to Knoxville, the exit ramp, is back open. No delays on I-474. Westbound, still two lanes open around Springfield Road, while eastbound, the right lane is still blocked. For all your 24/7, 365 electrical needs, including solar power and generators, call or go to OberlanderElectric.com, a trusted name in Central Illinois since 1940. 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
8: A choppy trading session with the major averages ending lower after the Dow lost steam in the final hour of trading after being solidly higher for the better part of the trading day. Investors are getting in gear for the first major tech earnings reports to gauge the sustainability of the AI-driven market rally. Alphabet, IBM, Tesla, and Texas Instruments will be releasing results after the closing bell. Investors will be looking for proof that AI spending is paying off. The Magnificent Seven big cap tech stocks were mostly lower, led by Microsoft and Meta. And oil prices climbed to six-week highs, with West Texas Intermediate crude nearing $87 a barrel. The Dow winners, Goldman Sachs, NVIDIA, and Johnson & Johnson. The Dow decliners, Microsoft, IBM, and Salesforce. The Dow down 6 points. The Nasdaq lower by 146. S&P 500 down 10. That's your Fox Business Report. I'm Hillary Barsky, invested in you.
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4: Thanks for joining us today. This is the Phil Luciano Show. And headlines we are following, we turn to Iran. And here's how escalation unfolded today. President Trump said, hey, Iran, that shipping lane, Strait of Hormuz, if you attack any commercial vessels, we will bomb an Iranian bridge or a power plant, which just could violate international law and which I don't think the president really cares about right now. But in response, Iran said, yeah, you do that. Well, we're going to bomb some energy facilities and infrastructure across the region here, your allies, nana, nana, boo, boo. And they also said that they have, their words, steel determination to control that waterway. So I'd like to think this is just a whole lot of saber rattling. I guess we will find out soon if that's where this war is going to go. And if it does, that's going to be a whole new ball game. Speaking of new ball games, I like this fundraiser we're about to talk about. It's called Dogs and Dogs. And it involves a couple of eating contests, once for humans, once for the pooches. Well, joining us right now, the man behind this fundraiser, this event, Sean Kenny. Sean, welcome to the show.
18: Hey, thanks for having me.
4: Now, you're the proprietor of Kenny's West Side, which is right here downtown, but also the Friendly Valley Tavern. And that's where you guys are having this fundraiser on August 2nd. And that's for, it involves foster pet outreach. What do they do?
18: Foster pet outreach takes foster dogs and tries to find forever homes for them.
4: Gotcha.
18: Via adoption.
4: And dogs are near and dear to you because you've been a dog owner. I can see Sean's dog, his late dog. He's got a big old tattoo. Very, very touching. It is. It's fair. You got a tattoo on your left bicep. Who's that?
18: That's Cash, my last dog, who died 2.5 years ago.
4: And then you do have another dog?
18: Yes, his name's Ray.
4: What do you like about dogs? Why do you like dogs so much?
18: Oh, God, I don't know. I grew up with dogs. It's a man's best friend. Happy to see you every time you walk in the door. And
4: happy tail.
18: Yes.
4: Kind of dumb, silly. I love that look on a dog. I love it, love it. So you have these gatherings involving foster pet outreach where they show up at Friendly Valley Tavern. Is it once a month?
18: Yeah, monthly, yes.
4: And you guys, it's a chance for people to come out and see these dogs that are available for adoption, right?
18: Yeah, it's a way to actually be able to go hands-on, interact with the dog instead of just seeing it on a website or social media photo. It's to actually try to connect with the dog and see if the dog connects with you, and then you could fill. They do applications on site and get the process started for adoption.
4: And you could see a couple of dogs in that. Like speed dating with dogs.
18: Exactly. last month they had 4 dogs, and it was great. And then, of course, you can bring your own dog, and then they all interact together. And
4: That's any time, though. You're a dog-friendly place.
18: Oh, sure. Yeah, we're 100% fenced in, and we're very dog-friendly, and always we're cool dog-friendly only.
4: Yeah, you only have the cool dog. You don't have problems, right?
18: Not really, no.
4: Chill.
18: People kind of know the vibe of the places. You know when you're there that, like, I probably shouldn't bring my crazy dog here. So people just know, and it's like it's never really been a problem.
4: Gotcha. So this event you're having is a fundraiser for foster pet outreach.
18: Yes.
4: Okay, and like I said, it's August 2nd. So I like that there are, well, it's $20 to get in. There's that.
19: right?
18: Yes.
19: I think that's part.
18: Right. It might be free. They're usually free to come. It's $20 to enter the hot dog eating contest.
19: Oh, that's
18: contest.
19: To get into
18: that's
19: the hot dog eating. Okay, yes. gotcha. So that's just a straight hot dog eating contest like you see on Nathan's and that type of thing.
18: Yes, that's now, what we're going for.
19: Have you ever done that at all?
18: No, we've never done any kind of eating contest.
19: No, I mean
18: contest.
19: You.
18: Oh,
19: yourself.
18: Me personally? Yeah. I could probably hold about 3 hot dogs max.
19: So if you're the number one contender, bring your $20. No. You're going to beat Sean.
18: I'll just be judging only.
19: Okay. Yes. So there are other. Have you heard from other folks who are kind of like taking this kind of seriously?
18: Oh, sure. Like, there's plenty of guys that see something like that and are chomping at the bit to get involved. So especially when it's for a good cause too.
19: And is there a prize for that or just the glory?
18: There will be this? A sizable trophy.
19: Ah, very yes. Very nice, sizable. In other words, you got to still buy it, huh?
18: I'm gonna provide a nice trophy, but everything
19: that's cool.
18: Everything is going to help Foster Pet Outreach.
19: Gotcha.
18: So like that's the goal at the end of the day.
19: Sure. We're talking to Sean Kenny. He's the proprietor of Friendly Valley Tavern. Talking about this Dogs and Dogs fundraiser that's going to benefit Foster Pet Outreach. Now, the part of this whole event that grabbed me, we're riveting down to this. So that's the eating contest for the people, but there's also the peanut butter licking contest, and that is for dogs only, right?
18: That's correct.
19: Now, how does that work?
18: So you can enter your dog. I don't even know if we're taking any entry fees for the peanut butter licking contest, but we'll decide on the portion, and then it'll be, or we'll put a big portion out, and then it'll be like 5 minutes. How much peanut butter can your dog lick in 5 minutes? And it's just kind of for fun.
19: Because you know? I would imagine it is how much can you lick, but it goes the opposite way of the hot dogs, right? I mean, because there are some dogs who, let's face it, they're kind of irresponsible. They just eat until they start throwing up. And if there's that no reversal rule with dogs, they're not going to pay attention. And they would eat a lot of peanut butter, I'm thinking.
18: Right.
19: I'm thinking for dogs, that's probably not healthy.
18: I think everybody's portion of peanut butter is going to get demolished way before that 5 minutes is over. So we're going to make sure it's not an unhealthy amount.
19: And so it'll probably be a speed thing. Who can eat this blob of
18: exactly.
19: peanut butter? Now, have you talked to any dog owners who are like, oh, yeah, my dog loves peanut butter, and I'm training this?
18: I don't know about training it, but everybody who owns a dog knows that they can smoke through some peanut butter pretty quick.
19: Yeah, I don't think I've ever met a dog that dislikes peanut butter. I know some people like hot dogs, I don't know, but dogs and peanut butter.
18: So ultimate distraction.
19: yeah. Yes. You can put the medicine in there.
18: Exactly.
19: You can do all sorts of things with peanut butter if you're trying to convince a dog. I'm not trying to get too technical, but I'm just this opens up a whole world that I never knew about peanut butter licking contest for dogs. Is it a creamy peanut butter, or is it a chunky, or is it a honey, or is this something you haven't quite dug into?
18: Yeah, that's
19: yet?
18: A good question. We're gonna have to get the team together and make some decisions on that kind of stuff.
19: I'm gonna guess.
18: Let's assemble the council for that.
19: I was gonna say this isn't quite like Major League Eating or whatever it's called that sponsors the Nathan contest.
18: Right.
19: They have all these rules and regulations. Just, man, we're just trying to get a big spoon of peanut butter and see which dog can eat it the fastest. But, you know, people do get competitive. So
18: I think a lot of people are interested to see how much a human man can put, how many hot dogs they can put down. I think a lot of people are going to be there to check that out.
19: What do you do if some of these folks, they come, especially, is it the hot dog eating contest
18: yes.
19: first maybe? What if someone loses, like, all right, I'm doing the peanut butter contest. I'm taking on the dogs. Is it strictly dogs?
18: You're going to have to be on all fours, and it's going to get messy.
19: Now, see.
18: And you have some pretty stiff competition, too.
19: That's the truth. I mean, if someone thinks they can out-lick a dog, I think they're in for a rude awakening. I think that would be really highly entertaining. I would pay the $20 to come in to watch that.
18: It is a bar, so you never know what's going to happen.
19: Yeah, that might happen tonight.
18: you never know.
19: So this must be kind of fun for you. I mean, the contest, yeah, that's all fun. We're goofing around. But I just mean in terms of helping out Foster Pet Outreach and just on the monthly basis, getting dogs home. That must be kind of rewarding. I mean, you love dogs, and it's...
18: Yeah, it's just a great event, and it makes me happy to attend the event and just be there and hang out with the dogs. And my wife runs a tie-dye station. We sell T-shirts and then that are white, and then we like do a free tie-dye station for the shirts. And so it's and then we have live music there and a food truck. So it's just such a fun event. And then to also be being able to help foster pet outreach just makes it even better.
19: You know, we talk about the following a lot on the show, that a lot of people, you know, they see things are, you know, the world, it's so overwhelming. How do I make a difference? And there are just so many different ways that you can. And you think, well, here's a way. I'm helping dogs. And that's a cool thing. You know, you
18: might not be one small thing.
19: Yeah. You might not be changing things across the world, but you're helping dogs, and dogs are cool. And I'm sure the dogs appreciate it.
18: And they need help. Yeah.
19: Very nice. Sean Kenny, Friendly Valley Tavern. This event is Sunday, August 2 from 1 to 4. And I'm going to guess if they need to find more information, anyone out there wants to, they can go to the Facebook page for Friendly Valley Tap.
18: Yes. And if you want to sign up for the hot dog eating contest, you can come to the bar and sign up and put your $20 down, and then you'll be...
19: Got to lock that in.
18: Yeah, we'll have you locked in.
19: Can you show
18: only
19: up
18: so
19: day,
18: many spots or? Available.
19: Oh, gotcha. All righty. You heard it here. So that'll be fun. Dogs and Dogs, August 2. Thanks for showing up here
18: today.
19: Phil. Appreciate it, Sean. Ken Zersky, how are those roadways?
20: Yeah, watch for some emergency equipment at Bradley Avenue and University. Overall, though, we're looking pretty good. Route 6 is fine. We're seeing reduced speeds, normal traffic for the afternoon, no delays. All the ramps are open there. Route 6, I-74, 474, even the northbound Route 6 ramp to Knoxville. The exit ramp, that's been closed for a while, that's back open. No major delays on War Memorial Drive around Allen, Sterling Glen, even Knoxville and War Memorial Drive. And if you're on 474 eastbound, that right lane is still blocked between Springfield Road and I-74 westbound. Two lanes are open. 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
19: 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When we get back, a revered saxophonist has died, and he played on one of the biggest movie themes ever. Now, if this were Name That Tune, I bet you, yes, you could name that tune in two notes. Two notes, for real. What movie theme? Listen up next.
21: 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You say, Greg, what are you doing on the Thursday show, 5:30 to 9? And I will answer it this way. We'll talk a little St. Jude, Memphis to Peoria at 7:40. That's coming up next week. Can you believe it? 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
19: Thanks for joining us today. This is the Phil Luciano Show. Saw an intriguing obit today. I didn't know the name. I certainly knew his most famous work, and I think you will too. And I think about movie themes, or just movie soundtracks in general. A lot of times, they're instrumentals, right? Especially back in the 50s, 60s, that type of era. And I don't know if a whole lot of movie soundtracks, movie themes come to mind that were instrumental. I think this one is going to resonate with you. But the fellow who passed away, Plaz Johnson, he was a revered saxophonist, died at age 94, okay? Now, if this were Name That Tune, remember that show, you would be able to say, I can name that tune in two notes, for real, okay? And you're like, how could that be? How could that be with an instrumental? Because it's this tune. Oh, yeah. Plaz Johnson was the saxophonist behind the Pink Panther theme, 1963. And he was born in Louisiana in 1931, grew up in a musical family, moved to L.A., and the rest was history. And he collaborated with lots of top artists. Nat King Cole, Frank Sinatra, Peggy Lee. His biggest work was, of course, this tune. And it's not just memorable. Maybe you remember it from the cartoon. I remember that, too, right? That was one of my favorite cartoons on Saturday mornings. But the movie ranks number 20 on the American Film Institute's list of the 25 greatest film scores of all time. Of all time. Think about that if that were your legacy. You did the theme of a movie that's ranked 20th all time for greatest scores. That's pretty darn good. One thing about that song, okay? This is going to be silly, but I thought about this too. You may find this interesting, or you may think it's totally silly, or both. So my wife and I have folks over now and then, and a few years ago we started doing this. I like to play K-Tel albums. You throw them on. Yeah, you can yell at Alexa or Siri or whatever and get them to play songs, but you forget a lot of those fun songs of the 70s. You put a K-Tel album on, and all of a sudden people are singing along. We know people who are musically oriented. So then we had folks bringing guitars, ukuleles. My wife would play the keyboards. Someone would play drums on the table. I use my gift of throat, which, of course, is no gift at all. And one of my friends, former Channel 25 newsman extraordinaire Eric Shangra, brought his saxophone, and he played the sax to the songs. Here's the thing. He only knew one song, the Pink Panther theme. So we'd be singing like Sky High or Smoke It in the Boys' Room. He'd be playing the Pink Panther theme. It was beautiful. Absolutely beautiful. When we get back, we'll get you caught up on all the big headlines. Plus, a major league rookie took a foul ball in the most painful place possible. It's no laughing matter. He needed emergency surgery. Men, listen up to this squeamish story if you dare. Coming up next.
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8: The president hits the road. I'm Lisa Brady, Fox News. Chants of USA at a high school in Georgia. As President Trump said, this will never be a communist country.
9: I remember during the State of the Union, I said that this country will never be a socialist country, remember? And I was right. They skipped socialism. They went right to communism.
8: He accuses far-left Democrats of being communists. Democrats accuse him of making America less affordable. His Georgia event aimed at highlighting the Trump investment accounts for kids and Republican candidates in the state. The president traveling there from Dover Air Force Base in Delaware after the dignified transfer ceremony for four soldiers killed last weekend in the fighting with Iran, including First Lieutenant Tyler Feehan, whose family lives in Georgia. The president inviting his loved ones to travel back to the state on Air Force One today.
9: And they said, wow, this is something, thank you so much. But they're heartbroken, you know, they're heartbroken, but they couldn't believe it.
8: He calls all of the fallen soldiers heroes and defends the effort to prevent Iran from getting a nuclear weapon. Also warning today that the U.S. will hit a bridge or power plant anytime Iran shoots at a ship in the Strait of Hormuz. Iran threatening to hit similar targets in the region. Secretary of State Marco Rubio telling reporters,
10: we remain open to diplomacy. We remain open to working it out in a negotiated way. But right now, they don't seem to be serious about that. And so we're going to continue to protect shipping.
8: This at a summit in the Philippines where he met with China's foreign minister as well. Tropical storm Bertha landing on the southern tip of Louisiana as it churns up the Gulf.
4: 9 foot swells out here, 40 plus mile an hour wind gusts here in Dauphin Island, which is just south of Mobile, Alabama.
8: Fox Weather's Robert Ray. Tropical storm force winds extending out 100 miles from the center of Bertha. Storm surge, the other main threat. 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
11: WMBD Radio Local News. I'm John Cruz. East Peoria City Council approving an ordinance on first reading that would increase the salary paid to the mayor, but only if the mayor acted as a city administrator as well. Commissioner Dan Decker made his feelings against that proposal known, citing unresolved issues elsewhere, comments that did not sit well with Mayor John Call.
12: I find the comments from Commissioner Decker absolutely insulting, and the fact that we're bringing up collective bargaining negotiation items in a public meeting nauseates me.
11: And 25 News reports a second reading and final action set for next month's meeting. If passed, the raise would go into effect for the 2027 election, assuming the mayor is acting in a dual role as administrator and mayor. No injuries after a house fire along North Kentwood Court last night. Firefighters made quick work putting out the fire, which was contained to the home's kitchen area. Officials say the cause was accidental. The damage estimated at $35,000. Visitors to Peoria's Warehouse District will be treated to strings of twinkling lights as they make their way through the corridor from Zion Coffee at Oak Street to Sugar on Elm Street. The Street Lights Project is a collaboration meant to create a welcoming atmosphere while strengthening the Warehouse District as a mixed-use destination. And they're just pretty. The project made possible through funding from the City of Peoria and a Greater Peoria Leadership Council Community Sprint Grant. More news in 30 minutes or as it breaks, and always at WMBDRadio.com.
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14: The 25 News First Alert Forecast calls for mainly clear skies overnight tonight. It will be cool and comfortable. Enjoy it with lows in the mid-50s in the morning and highs tomorrow in the upper 70s. We'll see partly cloudy skies once again for your Thursday. A few showers return to the forecast Friday, mostly during the morning and into the afternoon. They'll be isolated. Not everyone sees rain, but a few showers from time to time, with highs staying in the upper 70s Friday afternoon. From 25 News, I'm First Alert Chief Meteorologist Brian Walter for WMBD Radio.
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17: Southbound Route 6 is tightening up a little more now. Round War Memorial Drive could just be merging traffic as you go through the work zone, one lane to just before I-74, while northbound traffic is slowing down, mostly reduced speeds north of I-74 before Charter Oak up to War Memorial Drive. We're seeing no major delays along War Memorial Drive, either eastbound at Allen Road. Southbound Allen is a little tight for Northmore to War Memorial Drive. 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
19: 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This is the Phil Luciano Show. Got a collection of news stories here that I can tell you I would call them unsettling, bordering on squeamish. We got war, we got robots, and we got a situation in which a ball player this week hit in a very vulnerable place. If you remember this, guys, especially when you were young, where you get hit and it's like, oh my gosh, that's the worst pain ever. In this case, oh man, needed emergency surgery. We'll get into it in a minute. We'll get to it in a minute. If you dare. If you dare. First, though, here's how today's Iran war escalation took place. First, President Trump, he issued a threat. He said, hey, Tehran, if you attack any commercial vessel in the Strait of Hormuz, we're going to bomb an Iranian bridge or a power plant. That's what we'll do. Some might say that would be a war crime. Others would say the president really isn't paying attention to anything like that, you know, wars or laws and whatnots regarding this situation. Meantime, Iran said, oh, yeah, oh, yeah. You do that, United States, we're going to retaliate. We're going to strike energy facilities and infrastructure across the whole region, all your allies. And then Iran said, by the way, we're going to assert, these are their words. I guess they mean a lot in Iran. Steel determination. They're going to assert steel determination to control the Strait of Hormuz. So this is, it could just be a whole lot of words. But it sounds like it's getting kind of dicey. And all of a sudden, that Strait of Hormuz is becoming the center post of this entire war. I mean, it started out with the whole nuclear thing, right? That's why we must stop Iran. But now it's all slid over to the Strait of Hormuz. I know, yeah, we don't want Iran to be able to make nukes. I get it. But it's, I think in the end, if this war ever gets figured out, it's going to take some sort of breakthrough with that Strait of Hormuz. Yeah. Meantime, a couple stories involving AI. And you know, I use AI all the time. Helps me research, helps me write some stuff, prepare for the show, that type of thing. And it doesn't bother me. I know a lot of people get freaked out about it. And then I see stories like the ones I'm about to share, and I'm like, maybe I should be. Maybe I should be more freaked out. First, this is a story about a lawsuit. Lawsuits might be a dime a dozen, right? But this is perhaps the first one involving AI and its role in providing medical information. Okay? Here's what happened. There's a Florida pastor. He has sued OpenAI, and it's the lawsuit says that the OpenAI chatbot, that's ChatGPT, offered him, quote, extremely dangerous medical recommendations, end quote, that delayed care for his life-threatening problem. In other words, he said, hey, ChatGPT, I need some help regarding these symptoms. And over time, it kept saying, it'll be all right. He wasn't all right. Okay. What it was he would go in, and at first, back in 2024, he would feed in these symptoms. He was dizzy and whatnot. He would say, well, here's what we think, but you should confer with a medical professional, which makes sense. That makes sense. But over time, according to this lawsuit, ChatGPT stopped issuing those disclaimers and was urging him to just, you're going to be okay. You're going to be okay. In fact, it told him, according to this lawsuit, God did not design your body to endlessly fail. I mean, it goes right to the heart of what a pastor believes, right? Hey, God will take care of you. Well, he let things lie, and in the end, he had to be trotted off to a hospital. He had a pulmonary embolism. And the hospital's like, why didn't you come in earlier? And he's like, well, the robots told me not to. So he is now suing OpenAI and ChatGPT. A spokesperson for OpenAI said, look, the terms of service say it's not intended to be used for medical diagnosis or treatment, which terms of service, that's a small print, right? He also added, though, that the company does take serious the need to make answers to health questions as safe as possible. And I would think so. You would say you'd want them to do that just for ethical reasons, right? But I would also think because if you're going to find that one chatbot doesn't give reliable information, what are you going to go? You're going to go to another place, right? You're going to go to a different source. So it behooves each one of these chatbots and their companies to give solid info. Meantime, speaking of scary AI, I used AI to help me understand this, which in the weird way mind thing, I'm like, or is it telling me something else? I don't know. I think I understand this. Okay, this is tricky. But OpenAI was testing its computer skills. Okay, it was doing these in what you can think of as a locked virtual room. Okay, it's locked. Wherever they're going to do these exercises to test what our AI can do. It can't get out. It can't get onto the internet. No way. Instead of playing by the rules, the AI found a loophole. It broke out of that locked virtual room, connected to the internet, and once online, it hacked into another AI company called Hugging Face to steal information. Yeah. Why is this a big deal? Well, no human being made any of these directives. The AI decided to escape and hack entirely on its own. It was clever in how it did it and totally bypassed all safety parameters. This was all on its own. This is like an Isaac Asimov novel that scared us way back in the 50s, 60s, and 70s, but except it's real now. And experts are shocked because they're like, whoa, AI can find unexpected ways to break out of safety containment. So what's it going to do? Well, I mean, what do you do? AI research might slow down because companies are going to have to build what they are calling digital prisons. You know, there's no way the AI can get out of this digital prison, just like there's no way AI can get out of this digital lockbox. And it did. Yeah. And some are saying, well, governments need to step in for safeguards. And I understand that. That is a role, safeguarding the population at large. That's what governments do. But how do you do it with AI? Because they, it seems, can weasel around all sorts of parameters. So scary, scary stuff there. Speaking of scary stuff, follow me here. You know, when you were a kid, especially if you're a guy, this would be a situation. If you were female, you might have seen this with guys. You would get hit in the groin by a baseball. Two things would happen. First, you'd wait. One, two, and then the pain would set in, you'd double over. And then the other thing that would happen is all your friends would point and laugh because that's what friends do. But what happened the other day in Major League Baseball, some serious business, serious, serious business. So there's an Oakland A's rookie, Joshua Kuroda-Grauer, and he's having a fantastic year, just off the charts. But a freak accident freak groin accident will put his season on hold. Here's what happened the other night. They're playing the Arizona Diamondbacks. He's up to bat in the fifth inning.
5: Carota Grauer swings on the first pitch and fouls it off of himself. He's still down. That might have caught him on the inner leg, maybe even higher.
19: So he hits the ground, hits the dirt, and at first they're thinking, well, he's in pain, he's maybe he lost his breath, and then he's prone. He's flat out, and Trainer comes out and waiting, and then he finally does get up. I'm going to shake it off, right? He gets back to the plate, grabs his bat, and away we go.
5: And it looks like he will come up with no balls.
19: Well, that's not exactly true. He had two, though. One was injured, seriously injured. He stayed at bat. He singled, remained in the game for a little while. But then, after that inning, he went to the hospital. Quickly was rushed to the hospital. An ultrasound showed a ruptured testicle. That's a rare injury in baseball, but it's serious. And I'd heard this term before. I didn't really know what this is. I mean, I'm a typical guy. Even reading about stuff like that gets me squeamish, right? Here's what happens. The outer protective tearing of the testicle rips open and it exposes the internal tissue. It almost always requires immediate emergency surgery to save it. And time is totally critical. Surgery is performed within 72 hours. The doctors have an 80 to 90% success rate. So you got to go. You got to get surgery right away. And a urologist takes care of this, cleans things up, stitches it up, and usually need upwards of 6 weeks of recovery. But if it's all done in quick time, there should be no reduction of any bodily function, put it that way. Everything goes back to normal. And so what's going on with Carota Grauer? He did undergo emergency surgery on Monday night, right after this happened, and the Oakland A's say surgery went well. Doctors are confident the injury will not impact his long-term health or life. He's resting comfortably and is in great spirits, even joking about the freak situation. So he's doing okay. That's good news. But joking, wow, over such a serious injury, but that's what the newspapers say. He's joking about it.
7: The social pages say I've got the biggest balls of all.
19: Well.
7: I've got big balls.
19: Ken Zerske. What do we got on those traffic?
17: Big delays. No. Southbound on Route 6 is on the brakes now. This is a backup from War Memorial Drive to before Charter Oak. Only thing we can figure is now there's merging traffic there. That ramp used to be closed. Now it's back open. The eastbound War Memorial Drive ramp to southbound Route 6. Rest of the work zone on Route 6, just reduced speeds. And northbound Route 6, the ramp to Knoxville is back open. It had been closed for a while. Now on War Memorial Drive, just a little tight there at Allen Road. Not a big delay. Same for at Sterling Glen and at Knoxville and War Memorial Drive. Eastbound 74 is now starting to tighten up a little bit, approaching the Murray Bay Bridge. I don't think it's going to get much worse than just that slowdown downtown and approaching. And I-474 westbound, all lanes open there at Springfield Road. The barrels are on the side, so we're just seeing an eastbound slowdown from Springfield Road to I-74. It's still down to one lane. 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
19: Welcome back. Thanks for joining us here. This is the Phil Luciano Show. Man, Florida, we do a lot of stories, especially in the fillers, about Florida, right? And we laugh about Florida man and his wife and their cousins and their dog catcher and all the other crazy folk out there. But sometimes the wackiness doesn't involve anyone on 2 feet. Other times it can involve those critters on 4 feet. And you know, here we get all sorts of wildlife, but our problems, they're pretty tame, right? You get the raccoons messing with the garbage. You got the squirrels leaving the debris on your porch or whatever. Not a big deal, right? That's why Florida, the whole notion of alligators, just living around alligators. And I think for the most part, they stay in one place. People stay in their other, but not all the time. Not all the time. To wit, we turn to Palm Bay, Florida. And the other day, this is what happened. A Palm Bay family got an unexpected late-night wake-up call on Friday when a massive alligator wandered right up to their front porch and refused to leave. Sierra Wynn, she lives right there, and she says she's familiar with gators, but none ever got so close to her home as on the other day.
26: The shock factor is
13: kind of jaw-dropping and unexpected for sure.
19: So at 3 a.m., the family, they're sleeping, of course, but they're alerted to something outside. A security camera mounted on their garage triggered a motion alert on her phone. The camera captured the alligator. Oh, it was a tiny one. 7.5 feet long. 7.5 feet long, crawling out of nearby grass and walking directly toward her front door. She and her family watched the entire encounter unfold.

0: Yeah, right. And so officers with Palm Bay Police, they were first to arrive, and they said, we're not messing with this. Let's call a gator trapper. Trapper came out, removed the reptile. Still, wind remains shaken. I mean, think about it. You're living there all this time. It never happens, and then it does. And how do you rest easy?
1: I've been terrified. I've been looking over my shoulders, head on a swivel, just making sure, you know, I don't get attacked. The dog doesn't get attacked because that's my baby.
0: Yeah. Think about this. Florida is home to an estimated 1.3 million alligators. Here's what wildlife officials recommend. Okay, ready? If you're thinking of moving to Florida soon, a lot of people do. I'd love to live in Florida. Okay, keep your distance. I got that. Never approach an alligator. Gotcha. Never feed an alligator. No problem. Because you know what? I don't want to become part of the feeding. Yeah. Swim only in daylight. Man, you got to worry about alligators just popping up at night when you're swimming. Jeepers, creepers. And check before stepping out. Indeed, just like her situation. Check outdoor areas before letting pets out. And man, you're sleeping, and there's little Fluffy, little Pooch. Oh man, you got to go again. You're just opening the door. Wait, first I got to check for, oh, I forgot. Bye, Fluffy. That's tough. We were talking about baseball a minute ago. I wanted to note something. This is really interesting. I did not know the slugging power of your Peoria Chiefs. 91 games they've played. There's 132 in the season, so they've got quite a few to play. But they've already broken the franchise record for most home runs in a season. Yeah, 123 and counting. The prior record has stood since 2002. And that's when the Chiefs had Yadi Molina. And they belted, well, obviously 122, because now the record's 123. But they had Yadi Molina with the team. And that was on the way the team's only Midwest League title. And they've already got 123. Holy cow. I'd say that's prodigious. That's impressive. So obviously, they're going to push that record far, far higher. Nicely done, Chiefs. Nicely done. Got to get out there, catch a few of those home runs before the season is over. When we get back, are you familiar with the Ollie program at Bradley? It's a learning program that it goes way beyond typical subjects and topics and classroom things. And the experiences there are especially engineered for those folks like myself who are a couple of years beyond the usual college years. Hear what's going on with them and their opportunities next.
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3: Fox News, I'm Tom Graham. President Trump with harsh words for Iranian leadership following several days of Pentagon strikes.
4: They want to make a deal, but I say they're not ready to make a deal. Because every time they make a deal, they want to change it and everything. They're not ready. They'll be ready very soon.
3: Speaking at a campaign-style event in Georgia, the FBI taking down another member of its most wanted fraudster list who allegedly stole Medicare from Medicare. The Trump administration claims they are cracking down on those who rip off the government.
5: That fraudster had 16 different bank accounts, stealing $500 million from American taxpayers. So federal investigators say Khalid Sattari was the mastermind behind this massive fraud scheme that provided expensive genetic cancer tests that patients didn't need.
3: Fox's Dana Marie McNichol. 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
6: 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I'm John Cruz. Peoria Friendship House in a tough spot after some teenagers vandalized one of their vans this week. Marcella Somerville telling WMBD's Greg and Dan show the 15-passenger van completely out of commission at a very busy time.
7: Right now in our summer camp, we have 173
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6: 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The state of Illinois launching a new law next year aimed at improving communication between law enforcement and drivers with autism. The Illinois Secretary of State announcing the launch of the Blue Envelope Program in 2027. It'll allow drivers to keep their driver's license, registration, and proof of interest.

0: insurance inside a blue envelope to be presented to law enforcement during a traffic stop. The envelope would serve as an immediate visual cue that the individual may benefit from additional patients or different communication techniques. The East Peoria City Council approving the purchase of more than 270 acres of land between U.S. Route 23 and Centennial Drive at a cost of $5.2 million. Mayor John Call promising the land will not become a data center or a solar farm. 25 News reporting city officials say the land will be used to create additional housing. More news in 30 minutes or as it breaks, and always at WMBDRadio.com.
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3: The 25 News First Alert forecast calls for mainly clear skies overnight tonight. It will be cool and comfortable. Enjoy it with lows in the mid-50s in the morning and highs tomorrow in the upper 70s. We'll see partly cloudy skies once again for your Thursday. A few showers return to the forecast Friday, mostly during the morning and into the afternoon. They'll be isolated. Not everyone sees rain, but a few showers from time to time, with highs staying in the upper 70s Friday afternoon. From 25 News, I'm First Alert Chief Meteorologist Brian Walter for WMBD Radio.
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5: A delay on Route 6 southbound is from War Memorial Drive to Charter Oak. A lot of merging traffic now that the ramps back open from eastbound War Memorial Drive to southbound Route 6. The northbound Route 6 ramp to Knoxville is back open. That's been blocked. Eastbound War Memorial Drive is slowing down from eastbound War Memorial Drive. Just tight at Allen Road, not bad. And at Sterling Glen and War Memorial Drive and Knoxville. No problems on the McCluggage Bridge, eastbound 74, just a little bit slow approaching the Murray Baker Bridge. Didn't get any worse. 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
19: Welcome aboard. This is the Phil Luciano Show. And headlines we are following today. Well, here's how today's escalation unfolded between the president and Iran. President threatened that if Iran attacks any ships in the Gulf of, or Strait of Hormuz, U.S. is going to bomb an Iranian bridge or a power plant. To that, Iran said, oh, yeah, you do that, and we will bomb energy facilities, infrastructure of your allies. And so all of a sudden, it's, is this a bunch of words, or is this a bunch of new bombings, a new escalation? We will find out very soon. Meantime, closer to home, Ollie. Ollie's a really interesting program at Bradley. And if I had to explain it, I would just say it is a non-traditional way of offering classes, group studies, trips, all sorts of interesting takes on subjects and topics that generally aren't much discussed in class. That's how I would explain it. But I'm not doing a good job. That's why I'm glad we have folks from Ollie here to do that work. We've got Jake Bowers. Jake, welcome to the show. And what's your role at Bradley?
20: I'm the event operations assistant.
19: Very good. And we have Lori Bailey. What's your role, Lori?
21: I'm the current president of Ollie.
19: All righty. So you guys know what you're talking about. Explain to people who maybe have never heard of Ollie, what is that?
21: I'd say Ollie is, as you had just said, it's a group in which we... And in fact, we're over 1,300 members to say how big our group is. It is for people who usually are retired. You don't have to have a certain age there, really. And it is for socialization, because as you're done working, you tend to not have that big a social group. It's for learning, for people who are still curious and still want to learn things. And I would say those are our two things that really hit what Ollie's all about. And you said some great things, too, that we do have learning trips. You know, we have study groups. We have mix and mingles. We go to movies. There's a whole list of things that we offer people just to keep engaged. You know, as we age, we want to keep that mind active, and that's what this does for us.
19: And some of this stuff is, for lack of a better term, very thinky, and that's a good thing, like you would almost in a class. But other times there are classes that are just more for fun, right?
21: Oh, definitely, definitely. Yeah. Now, we say the word classes, and we it's a separation of classes and study groups. So classes happen in October on every Wednesday, and there's four offerings throughout the day. And just some examples of those are 50 Years in Peoria Broadcasting, Leonardo da Vinci, Man, Myth, and Miracle, Outsmarting Scammers, Fraud Prevention, Inside the 2026 Midterms, What's at Stake. So those are like classes that you could take, a wide variety of offerings to you. Then you have study groups. Study groups are more of like a maybe 4 weeks, 6 weeks long for like 2 hours. And it could be like on books or on movies or on, honestly, any other topic you can possibly think of. And for if you want to get into a less heavy lifting, I would suggest the movie study groups. Because you're going to watch a movie, then you're going to talk about it, that kind of thing.
19: And to be clear, there is, I would guess, especially if you're in a group, you have some responsibility to be engaged. But it's not like, oh, man, I hope I don't get a D.
21: You're right. I should say no grades. Nobody is being graded on anything. You participate to the level that you're comfortable.
19: Very good. We're talking with Jake Bowers and Lori Bailey with Ollie at Bradley about some of the opportunities. Maybe we should put this in there right now before we get off on a tangent. The fall registration for this, when does that begin?
20: Yeah, fall registration week starts August 3rd, and we have a great opportunity next Wednesday, July 29th, to learn all about our fall offerings, learn more about Ollie. We have our Taste of Ollie event on campus at the Michael Student Center, which just allows anyone to come and really learn more about us, sign up for classes. And
0: what's the
20: all
0: taste
20: of our offerings.
0: Part? What are we tasting?
20: It's an ice cream social.
0: Okay.
20: Yeah.
0: Well, that is tasty type of thing.
20: So 1 to 3 next Wednesday at the Michael Student Center.
0: And you could just walk in, that type of thing. Yeah. You don't have to register for that.
20: We'd prefer register. You can call our office or go online to our website, bradley.edu/Ollie. But absolutely.
0: And what do you find out there besides what flavor of ice cream? What do you find out like about the actual classes and how it works and get more plugged in that way?
20: We will have a presentation from Laura Cullinan with Choose Greater Peoria. And then we'll have a panel of instructors who will be working with us this fall to go over some of their offerings.
0: And so if you've it's especially, I would gather, really useful if you've never done this before.
20: Yes.
0: So you can get an idea as to how it all works. Very, very nice.
20: And that's four offerings or four seasons throughout the year. So things change constantly. It's a great opportunity for existing and new members to come and learn.
0: And so I know one of the big events. Some of these offerings you have are just one-off things. It's one night, one day, whatever it might be. And in this case, it is on November 10th, and this is Eyewitness to History. Explain what this is, because I know you guys are really excited about this.
20: Yeah, this is our second in our Voices and Visionary series. Last year, we brought Dr. Robert Ballard to campus. He discovered the Titanic wreckage.
0: Gotcha.
20: And this year, we're bringing Pete Souza to campus. He was the chief official White House photographer for the Obama administration and a photographer for the Reagan administration. Mm-hmm. So he'll be coming to campus to go over his career, show us everything that he's done. So it'll be a really good program.
0: So is he going to talk about his photography, or is he talking about his experiences working with two presidents and two presidential administrations, a mix of that, or what is that going to be?
20: It'll be a combo of both. Kind of his experience with the administrations through the lens of photography, if you will.
0: Mm-hmm. And that's November 10th.
20: Yes.
21: Right.
0: And this is part for all these things. You can go online, and we'll get to that website register and that sort of thing. And this is going to be at the Renaissance Coliseum. I'm going to guess you're going to get a couple people at this event.
20: Yeah, we're trying to get a few.
21: We're hoping. Well, and we're going to work in partners with the Peoria Riverfront Museum, because they're going to be hosting some of his photographs there too.
0: Very nice. That sounds very, very interesting. Yeah. We are talking with Jake Bowers and Lori Bailey with Ollie at Bradley. Mm-hmm. And you also have a big night with a couple of guys from this station. Trivia night, right? Explain what that is all about.
20: Yeah, trivia night. This is our 10th annual fundraiser. It's Ollie's biggest fundraiser campus-wide.
21: Yeah.
20: And we get together with about 200 Ollie members and have a fun night of trivia, raffles, silent auction, and dinner.
21: And it's a sad, it's good and bad. We're sold out.
20: Yes.
0: Oh, no.
20: I know. We usually are never sold out by this point.
21: No, but we are. So good. I mean, it's a good thing. But just, it happens every year, so we can think about it for
0: next year. My gosh. I would tell you when it is, but you don't care because you can't. It's August 14th. The two morning, Greg and Dan are going to be there, blah, blah, blah. But if you don't have tickets, well, you're out of luck.
21: You're out of luck. And so that's very true.
0: That's good, though. It's good that people are showing up to this.
21: It is really good.
0: When you say you've got 1,300 members, what does that mean? I mean, that's an impressive number. What does that mean? Is that that they all are attending classes, or what is that?
21: With all of our offerings, we have some people that simply do trips. And we do, local trips. We do regional trips. We do international trips. In fact, we're going to New York City. We're going to Vietnam in February, going to Greece in September. And a lot of people just get their toe in the door doing trips. We have people that just do study groups. We have people that then do everything. We have people that just do classes. We have people that just do mix and mingles or just do all the originals. But most people kind of take a little bit of everything. So we're never all there at one time. It is always
0: it's hard to fit that many people in one room.
21: A shifting group of people all the time.
20: Yeah.
0: And so there. So obviously, this you can do more than one of these things.
21: Oh,
0: But there's so much to do.
21: You probably would have to pick and choose,
0: that kind of thing.
21: Yes.
0: Okay, so all this stuff, if you want to go to Vietnam, if you want to go to the Renaissance Coliseum, if you want to go and meet up with some of these people in group, where do you find out information about this?
20: Mm-hmm. Yeah, you can find us on the web at bradley.edu/Ollie. That's Olli. Mm-hmm. Or find us on Facebook by searching Ollie at Bradley University.
21: And you can call the office. It's 309-677-3900.
0: And are you guys, do you ever look for for people to suggest classes
20: Absolutely.
0: And to teach and that kind of thing? Or?
21: Boy, you just hit it. You got it. We're always
0: say,
21: looking.
0: Yes, but we've hired them all and you can't do it. It's like the trivia night. No, I'm kidding. I'm kidding.
21: True. Well, always. We are always. In fact, we have planning sessions for all of the trip study groups and classes. And it is suggested and it's always out there that anybody can come to all these planning sessions. See how this all fits together. It is quite miraculous, to be honest with you, when you see all the people that know somebody who's willing to make a call and make a connection to get them to come and talk to us. And once we get people coming to us, they love us because we're an engaged group. We ask good questions and we get return people, all intern instructors on everything all the time.
0: Gotcha. I'm going to guess that the things cost different amounts depending on what you're doing, where you're going, that kind of thing. And all that is on the website.
21: It sure is. Yeah.
0: Very good.
21: It sure is.
0: Jake Bowers, Lori Bailey, Ali at BU. Great group. Thanks for telling us about it. And, you know, again, one more time, where do you go for this to look this up?
20: Bradley.edu/Ollie or Ollie at Bradley University
21: or
20: on
21: the
20: Facebook.
21: Phone 309-677-3900.
0: Yes. Very good. Thanks for joining us today. Ken Zerski, how are those roads?
1: Yeah, there's an accident reported in the work zone on I-474 westbound. Now, westbound, two lanes have been open there around Springfield Road, and we're not seeing much of a delay. We'll keep an eye on that. Eastbound traffic is down to one lane with the right lane blocked from before Springfield Road to I-74. Eastbound 74 is just a little tight approaching the Murray Baker Bridge. Not getting any worse than that. It's just merging traffic from the ramp there on the Peoria side. And it looks a little bit better on Route 6. We had that merging traffic and a delay heading southbound from War Memorial Drive. Now still looks like reduced speeds from past Radnor Road and northbound north of I-74. 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
0: 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When we get back, I'm just going to tell you these four words. Marion County tarantula story. Do you know Marion? No. County? No. You know what a story is, but it's got a tarantula. You're going to want to hear about it next.
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19: Thanks for joining us today. right here on the Phil Luciano Show. Man, don't you hate it? I mean, just hate it when you get out of jail and go home and you found out that someone got rid of all your spiders. Happens every day, right? Well, maybe not every day, but it certainly happened the other day in Marion County. And you know what state? Florida, of course. Of course. And this story focuses on a prized collection of exotic tarantulas. Spider-Man. He gets out of the can. Not sure why I was in there. Gets home. He's like, what happened to all my spiders? So he just got out of the jail. He calls the sheriff's office. He's like, what, you forget something? No, I got home and I can't find my tarantulas. They're worth $600. And we've got all the best ones. The Golden Knee Chaco, the Green Bottle Blue, the Striped Devil, the Brazilian Veracruz, and the Three Pink Toe. Yeah, the Three Pink Toe Tarantula. And these are highly exotic. They're prized by collectors. What happened to them? Family members pointed deputies toward a Stephanie Lauren Brooks. She's 37. She'd been living with the victim prior to his arrest. Again, not sure what happened with him. And they asked, what happened to the spider? She's like, well, one time she said, I was worried about the little kids living here. I don't know whose kids they were, but I don't know why she'd be worried about. I mean, they're tarantulas. They're not, you know, crocodiles or anything or gators. But anyway, she said that. And then she said, they were dying, so I sold them. What's the market for dying tarantulas? Probably low. Sounded like a flimsy excuse. And then she said, well, I'll tell you what. I didn't want to feed him. I didn't want to deal with him. I didn't know when he was getting out of jail, so I sold him. She's now been charged with theft, and he does not have his spiders. He's not a happy guy. I know tarantulas aren't as deadly as people make them out to be, but I would not want to make mad a person who deals with tarantulas. That's all I'm going to say about that. When we get back, a local restaurant server, did you hear about this? Floored by a massively generous tip. How big? It was huge. And it's next here on the Phil Luciano Show. And remember, you can hear us on AM radio at 1470, on FM radio at 100.3, and live everywhere on the WMBD radio app.
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11: Economic policy. I'm Lisa Lacerra, Fox News. That was one of the key themes of President Trump's speech during a speech in a key swing state.
12: The president put affordability in focus during an event in Marietta, Georgia.
13: 2 years ago, our country was dead, and now we're the hottest country anywhere in the world, respected by everybody all over the world.
12: President Trump concedes energy prices are up as a result of military strikes against Iran, but says inflation is falling.
13: And this is despite this. It's going on. The stock market has hit 73 all-time highs since the election. Think of that.
12: The cost of living is the top issue for voters, according to Fox polling. And support for President Trump's handling of the economy has fallen 13 points since March.
11: Fox's Jared Halpern at the White House. On Iran, the president said they continue to get hit hard.
13: They want to make a deal. But I say they're not ready to make a deal. Because every time they make a deal, they want to change it and everything. They're not ready. They'll be ready very soon.
11: This coming even as the U.S. and Iran continue to exchange fire. The president traveled to Georgia after attending the dignified transfer of four soldiers killed last weekend in the Iran conflict.
13: I've been there many times before. This was in particular something very sad.
11: The president invited the family of Lieutenant Tyler Feehan, who was from Georgia, to travel back from Delaware there with him on Air Force One. By a vote of 216 to 214, all Democrats opposing, the House has adopted a $95 billion budget proposal that would fund the Iran conflict and other White House priorities. But Republicans were divided over the plan, conservatives expressing concerns because there's no spending cuts to offset the cost. Wall Street, the Dow lost 6 points, the Nasdaq minus 146. The S&P off 10. 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
0: WMBD Radio Local News. I'm John Cruz. No injuries after a house fire on North Kentwood Court last night. Firefighters made quick work putting out the fire, which was contained to the home's kitchen area. Officials say the cause was accidental. The damage estimated at $35,000. The East Peoria City Council approving the purchase of more than 270 acres of land between U.S. Route 23 and Centennial Drive at a cost of $5.2 million. Mayor John Call promising the land will not become a data center or a solar farm. 25 News reporting city officials say the land will be used to create additional housing. Peoria's public television station launching its new fundraising campaign. WTVP station members gathered at the State Street Studios today to kick off Stronger Together. The campaign builds off of last year's We Believe campaign, launched to fill in $1 million in revenue shortages after federal funding was cut. President and CEO Jen Gordon says the campaign showing the community can fully support the station.
1: A lot of big gifts that came in last year, a lot of anonymous one-time gifts that came in last year. So people really met us in that moment. And then this year now is all about we're paving the road to a sustainable future.
0: And Gordon adds the goal of Stronger Together is $600,000 in new and sustaining memberships. More news in 30 minutes or as it breaks and always at WMBDRadio.com.
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15: The 25 News First Alert Forecast calls for mainly clear skies overnight tonight. It will be cool and comfortable. Enjoy it with lows in the mid-50s in the morning and highs tomorrow in the upper 70s. We'll see partly cloudy skies once again for your Thursday. A few showers return to the forecast Friday, mostly during the morning and into the afternoon. They'll be isolated. Not everyone sees rain, but a few showers from time to time, with highs staying in the upper 70s Friday afternoon. From 25 News, I'm First Alert Chief Meteorologist Brian Walter for WMBD Radio.
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17: An accident on westbound 474 is reported on the Shade Loman Bridge. Now, that's a work zone, but two lanes are open. And even westbound, two lanes are open around Springfield Road. Just eastbound, down to one lane, Springfield Road to I-74. We're not seeing much of a delay. Just use caution with that accident westbound 474. I-74 eastbound looks better now, approaching the Murray Baker Bridge. It's a little tight. And same for Route 6 traffic. There was a backup around War Memorial Drive, merging traffic from the now open eastbound War Memorial Drive ramp to southbound Route 6. We're showing mostly just reduced speeds now. Save time for sunshine. 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
19: 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This is the Phil Luciano Show. Thanks for joining us today and every day. Headlines we've been following. I'm hoping the following is just a bunch of blah, blah, blah chest thumping by both sides of this war. Because there was some escalation, at least of words, today. The president issued a threat. He said, hey, Iran, Strait of Hormuz, you attack any commercial vessels, we're going to bomb an Iranian bridge or a power plant in response. To that, Iran said, oh yeah, you do that, we'll strike energy facilities and infrastructure across the region, your allies here in the Mideast. So there's that. And Tehran also said they are asserting, their words here, steel determination to control the waterway. So maybe this is just a whole lot of saber-rattling. I don't know. I would like to think so. Otherwise, it would mark an escalation in what's going on there and possible war crimes by both sides. That's not good. The thing is, it is worth noting that it seems, you know, before when this whole thing started, it's all about the nuclear capabilities of Iran. And that's still there, certainly on people's minds. But in terms of moving forward, it seems as if the Strait of Hormuz is more problematic. How it's going to happen, what's going to happen, who's going to charge tolls. It's just such a mess. It's one of those things that right now you're like, how's this going to work out? So following that, of course. Meantime, local story. I don't know if you saw anything about this. It's really kind of a sweet and, for the person involved, life-changing type of story. And here's what's going on. There are two friends, Tamara Bain and Brandy McCumber. They live in Iowa. They run a Facebook page called You Can't Be Serious. And what they do is they get folks to crowdsource fans of their page. They send them money. And every July, they go on a week-long camping trip. And they give big tips. Every night, they'll go to someplace somewhere, some restaurant, and their server, they honor that server by giving them a big chunk of dough. And that's determined on how much is given by their fans the night before. So they had stopped in several states before making their way Saturday to Creve Coeur. And they stopped to eat at Coochie's on the Water. Their server was Nikki Reuter. Later, Nikki said that she'd had a typical day at work, although I really enjoyed chit-chatting with Bain and McCumber. She didn't know who they were. She just thought they were two nice ladies there having something to eat. And unknown to Reuter, the ladies' followers had been particularly generous overnight. The sum that fans gave accounted for the biggest tip in their history. So after the meal, and there's video of this online if you want to check out, Bain addresses the crowd on the deck there outside of Coochie's, because it's right on the river, and Reuter's at her side. And Bain explained the Facebook page, how fans support generous tips and all that thing. And Bain gets the crowd involved in the whole process to say, hey, what do you think about all this?
6: Would anybody like to take a guess on what we were Venmo'd today? $250.
19: $250, which would be a heck of a tip. I mean, just about anywhere in town, right? I mean, if that's 20%, I mean, that's the bills at Coochie's. That would, I can't imagine how many tenderloins and whatnot they would have to sell to make a 20% tip. Works out to be $250. No, that itself would be a huge tip. That would be really nice. But man, those guessers there at Coochie's, they weren't even close.
6: Nikki, we would like to gift you $5,000.
19: Not actually, the total was higher. We had to cut that off because when when Bain said the actual amount, a person nearby, good-naturedly but laced with expletives, said something that, well, we can't put on the radio. It was like, holy! Yeah. The money was actually $5,306.45. Someone's given nickels? All right. Okay, whatever. I'm not going to criticize. They're quite generous. But yeah, over $5,000. And the crowd just started applauding, and Bain hugged Reuter, saying what a great server she is. You deserve it, she said. Now Reuter and her family are deciding how to spend the money. They're not sure what to do yet, but her husband's car is in need of repairs, and they've had higher than expected energy bills this summer, so the money comes in handy. Meantime, Bain said she hopes the gift inspires others to help those around them. She said, kindness doesn't have to be monetary. It can be a smile. Indeed. And you can help give a smile in a situation that is on the opposite end of the good news continuum. Right here in Peoria. This happened at Friendship House of Christian Services, otherwise just known as Friendship House. Break-in. Vandalism. A half dozen young people, I'm going to guess cameras caught this, broke into one of the organization's vehicles the other day, and it left the van's steering column damaged, the vehicle inoperable. And this is a big deal. There's a lot of social service agencies in Peoria. It's not like they have a fleet of vehicles. You know, everything they have is important, right? And so Friendship House says that this is the primary source of transportation for children that is served by Friendship House. Without it, the organization could be forced to cancel field trips and limit its ability to pick up students for after-school programming. Yeah. And Marcellus Somerville, he's the organization's president and CEO, said that this summer we have 173 kids actively in our summer camp. And so it affects our programming. So what to do? Well, first, if you have any information about the break-in, contact police. But otherwise, Friendship House is welcoming donations to help get their vehicle fixed. So if you want to help out there, you can go to Friendship House's Facebook page, and it has links to help out. So if you're inspired by our story, especially about Coochie's and the big tip, why, what can I do to help someone? Hey, help out Friendship House. Meantime, this is, if this weren't actually so real, it might be as funny as my laughter is indicating. I can't help laughing, though, okay? But I got to ask you, what's with all the concertgoers tending to nature's call in the middle of shows and in the middle of venues? It's like we've forgotten how to use restrooms. The latest happened out in Maryland, and here's how TV station WBFF reported this latest and disgusting development.
8: A man visiting Baltimore claims another man peed on him and his family at the Morgan Wallen concert this past weekend at M&T Bank Stadium.
19: Egads, what's going on here? Well, Troy Grevelding attended the show with his wife and their 8-year-old niece. Grevelding said a man behind him at the concert was very loud. Well, it is a country show. Okay, they're going to get loud. But he also kept bumping into him, like he might have been drunk, just getting out of hand. And so Grevelding said, hey, can you cool it a little bit? And it calmed down for a minute, and Grevelding turned his attention back to the show, and then the situation escalated in a very weird way.
9: I literally feel something on my leg. My wife feels something on her leg. My niece is standing on the seats, you know, instead of sitting on them. And my wife says, whatever that gentleman's doing is all over my leg.
10: So Greveldine looked around and indeed found the source.
9: So I turned to look. He has his genitalia hanging completely out, and he's urinating all over the back of my seat.
10: Egads, what do you do? What do you do? Well, he alerted nearby state troopers, and they said, oh, man, that's awful, but we didn't witness it, so we can't make an arrest. That would be a hard one for us to do. But he said he does have Greveldine does have video of some of what happened, and police are now investigating. There's an active and open criminal investigation. So maybe they can find this guy and take the right action there. But here's the thing. Beyond that, if this was just one time, it'd be like, okay, whatever. But this is one of several strange concert moments this summer involving the same sort of thing. Last month, okay, there's a folk artist. He's pretty popular. Noah Kahan, okay? After he had a show, feces was found on the ground right around the stage. So afterward, he went to social media. I can't believe this has to be done. He went to social media to ask fans not to defecate during the shows. He said, if you have to poop at a show, please just go to the bathroom. They're doing it right there. Right there. Meantime, earlier in the summer, Olivia Rodrigo, she was on a radio show, and she said, yeah, more and more, I'm smelling fans who wear diapers to my shows. Apparently, this is a more common practice day by day for concert goers of all kinds, because they're at shows and it's standing room only type of thing, right? You know, general admission right around the stage, and they don't want to leave to go to the bathroom because someone will take my place. I can't go. I'm just going to wear a diaper to the show. Which, on one hand, like, okay, you know, I've got a grandma who wears diapers. It ain't that bad. But it's apparently, it's so common and so prevalent, and they're doing their business so much in these diapers that on stage, well, here's what Olivia Rodrigo said. That's been an experience as a performer that I have smelled. Smelled! She's up on stage and she can smell these diapers? Oh my gosh. Then again, the diapers, compared to what happened at the Morgan Wallen show and at that folk show, maybe it's not so bad an option. Ken Zersky, how are those roadways?
17: Sometimes it's hard for me to leave and miss the scanner report.
10: We got a whole fresh pack of diapers for you, Ken.
17: I think it's funny that the TV report you played, they used the word, the writer actually used peed instead of urinating, right?
10: You know what? That's why I played it. Because when I watched the segment, I started tittering. I'm like, hee, hee, pee.
17: Yes, that was funny. Very funny. Eastbound 74, watch for that tight. Still a little tight approaching the Murray Baker Bridge. It's not a long backup or anything. It's just that slow traffic as usual. Clearing out on I-474. There was an accident on the Shade Loman Bridge westbound where all lanes are open. Still a work zone there. They've been working mainly on the other side, east towards Tazewell County, and Springfield Road to I-74 eastbound is still down to one lane, but westbound all lanes have been open today. And we're clearing out a bit on Route 6. It's really not too bad. There was a backup earlier southbound around War Memorial Drive. Now it's just reduced speeds through the work zone both directions. For all your 24/7, 365 electrical needs, including solar power and generators, call or go to OberlanderElectric.com, a trusted name in Central Illinois since 1940. 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
10: saw this, that yesterday the lead singer of the Village People got a distinctive final farewell. Now, why is this noteworthy? I'll explain that in just a second. Here's what happened, though. Victor Willis passed away, age 74, last month, and his funeral was yesterday. His bandmates wanted him to go out with their special kind of flair. Oh, there you go. They decided to forego traditional funeral attire, you know, jackets, coats, ties, that.

0: Usually he was a police officer. Sometimes, like when singing in the Navy, he was an admiral. And the thing is, though, I looked all over. No word on what clothes he was buried in, okay? But I note this about the village people. You know, they showed up. It's kind of funny. Kind of fun seeing this, the video and photos of them appearing at the funeral in their costumes of yore, that type of thing. This seems to be the only celebrity funeral with costumes in this type of case, where like the band or those close to someone dressed up like the person who had passed away. Like if it were a movie and it was a movie star and they dressed up in the costumes from whatever movie they all started. And I realized like when Michael Jackson died, a lot of his fans dressed up like MJ and were hanging around outside the funeral home. But I mean, those in a band actually wore like their band costumes, their band outfits, and showed up like that. I find no such record of that ever happening before. So, hey, nicely done by the village people. How else would you say goodbye to the lead singer of the outfit by wearing those costumes that you used to wear way back when? When we get back, we got the fillers coming up. Oh, yeah, yeah. Plus, check this out. Florida residents, they're used to gators, right? But not like this. Not like this. A massive reptile waddled up to a home and essentially blocked a family inside. How rude. And how scary. You know, a lot of times we pick on Florida, right? We're making fun of them because they do the seemingly the silliest things, the craziest things. But those are the creatures on 2 feet. On 2 feet. If an alligator, and this one is a big one, if an alligator decides to get out of hand, is that anyone's fault? And you got to think about that. I know there's a lot of folks in Peoria. When I retire, I'm going to Florida. Yeah, you might want to listen to this story first. It's coming up next here on The Phil Luciano Show.
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2: Fox News, I'm John Saucier. President Trump visiting Marietta, Georgia today. He says the United States is hitting Iran hard and agreements in view.
3: They want to make a deal, but I say they're not ready to make a deal. Because every time they make a deal, they want to change it and everything. They're not ready. They'll be ready very soon. And this is despite this. It's going on. The stock market has hit 73 all-time highs since the election.
2: Well, the U.S. military says they are striking Iran once again tonight, this marking the 12th consecutive night of strikes. Democrats say the president has no clear vision on winning this conflict. Earlier today, the president attending a dignified transfer of remains at Dover Air Force Base, the bodies of four U.S. service members killed in the war returned home. And now more than 1,000 people have died in the Ebola outbreak in Congo, according to African health officials. 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
4: WMBD Radio Local News. I'm John Cruz. East Peoria City Council approving an ordinance on first reading that would increase the salary paid to the mayor, but only if the mayor acted as a city administrator as well. Commissioner Dan Decker made his feelings against that proposal known, citing unresolved issues elsewhere, comments that did not sit well with Mayor John Call.
5: I find the comments from Commissioner Decker absolutely insulting, and the fact that we're bringing up collective bargaining negotiation items in a public meeting nauseates me.
4: And 25 News reports a second reading and final action set for next month's meeting. If passed, the raise would go into effect for the 2027 election, assuming the mayor is acting in a dual role as administrator and mayor. No injuries after a house fire along North Kentwood Court last night. Firefighters made quick work putting out the fire, which was contained to the home's kitchen area. Officials say the cause was accidental. The damage estimated at $35,000. Visitors to Peoria's Warehouse District will be treated to strings of twinkling lights as they make their way through the corridor from Zion Coffee at Oak Street to Sugar on Elm Street. The Street Lights Project is a collaboration meant to create a welcoming atmosphere while strengthening the Warehouse District as a mixed-use destination, and they're just pretty. The project made possible through funding from the City of Peoria and a Greater Peoria Leadership Council Community Sprint Grant. More news in 30 minutes or as it breaks, and always at WMBDRadio.com.
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1: The 25 News First Alert Forecast calls for mainly clear skies overnight tonight. It will be cool and comfortable. Enjoy it with lows in the mid-50s in the morning and highs tomorrow in the upper 70s. We'll see partly cloudy skies once again for your Thursday. A few showers return to the forecast Friday, mostly during the morning and into the afternoon. They'll be isolated. Not everyone sees rain, but a few showers from time to time, with highs staying in the upper 70s Friday afternoon. From 25 News, I'm First Alert Chief Meteorologist Brian Walter for WMBD Radio.
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4: Eastbound 74, just tight approaching the Murray Baker Bridge. That should start to clear out. That's just merging traffic there from the ramp on the Peoria side. We were seeing a delay southbound Route 6 around War Memorial Drive. That ramp's back open. Eastbound War Memorial Drive, the southbound Route 6, and now we're getting a little bit of that merging back up. But now it's just reduced speeds through the work zone in both directions. Save time for sunshine. 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
20: 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Thanks for joining us today. Headlines we've been following. CENTCOM pounding Iran for the 12th night in a row. Meantime, today, President Trump issued a threat, said, look, Iran, if you attack any more commercial vessels in the Strait of Hormuz, we're going to bomb an Iranian bridge or a power plant in response. And Iran said, oh, yeah, you do that, and we'll retaliate. We'll strike an energy facility or maybe some other infrastructure across the wider region here. In other words, your allies in the Mideast. So I don't know if that's more just blah, blah, blah, war of words, or they are threatening to both expand the war and indulge in war crimes, because that's what you'd be doing if you're bombing bridges and power plants and whatnot. But anyway, we hold our breath, we wait, we see what happens, and we move on. It's just interesting that this war started with this focus on the nuclear capabilities of Iran, right? But now it seems that the Strait of Hormuz is the focal point for getting this thing resolved. And you wonder, how can it be resolved? Because today Iran said, we are going to assert, their words, steel determination to control the waterway. And if that's the case, I mean, it's been shut down for so long, so many times, and it was open and free before the war. How is this going to get resolved? Very tricky, very sticky. Meantime, got the fillers coming up. We'll get to those in a moment. First, though, a couple stories that are just like, holy smokes. First, we've got here in Peoria some issues sometimes with wildlife. The raccoons get into the garbage. The squirrels leave their nutshells on the picnic table out back, that kind of thing. But they don't threaten to keep you locked inside your house. And that's what happened the other day in the town of Palm Bay, Florida. And there a family got an unexpected late-night wake-up call when a massive alligator, wait till you hear how big this thing is, wandered right up to their front porch and refused to leave. Sierra Wynn, she's the mom there, she said she's familiar with gators, but none ever got so close to her home.
21: The shock factor is kind of jaw-dropping and unexpected for sure.
20: So Friday, about 3 a.m., family's asleep, but they're alerted to something outside. A security camera mounted on their garage triggered a motion alert on her phone. So they go out, start looking at the camera, and there's an alligator. 7.5 feet long. It's crawling out of nearby grass in the lawn right there, walking directly toward the front door. And Wynn and her family are watching. Imagine just watching this develop from your living room or whatever. It's like, he's coming up here. And he comes up on the porch. They're watching this and comes right up to the front door. And what are you going to do? You can't go out there. And the presence of the predator right outside was particularly alarming because they frequently let their small dog out during late night hours. Open door, let it go. Oh, boy.
21: And if we didn't get that security alert to our cell phones, who knows what would have happened?
20: I know what would have happened. One less dog. Anyway, she called 911. Officers from local police show up. They're like, we're not messing with this gator. That's a big one. So they called the trapper, and he did remove the reptile. Still, Wynn remains shaken.
21: I've been terrified. I've been looking over my shoulders, head on a swivel, just making sure, I don't get attacked. The dog doesn't get attacked because that's my baby.
20: You know what I'd do? Move. I'd move to a state where they don't have alligators crawling around. They got a web 1.3 million gators. In Florida. I realize they don't always come up to your front door, but once in a while, if they do that, that's enough for me. Moving for sale. Meantime, oh man, when I was a kid, played a lot of baseball, and there was always a very, very stealing moment. One of those moments where you brace yourself, and that would be when a ground ball would bounce up, hit you right between the legs, because you knew it was going to happen. You'd count like one, two, and then, oh! An unimaginable pain. And then you know what else you could count on? All your friends to point and laugh at you. Because that's just what kids do. But the other day, something like that happened in a major league game, but it was no laughing matter. What was happening was this. There's an Oakland A's rookie, He's having a great season. His name is Joshua Kuroder Grauer, okay? And he's on the Oakland A's. They're playing the Arizona Diamondbacks Monday night. He comes to bat in the fifth inning.
0: Kuroder Grauer swings on the first pitch and fouls it off of himself. He's still down. That might have caught him on the inner leg, maybe even higher.
20: So he goes down, and he's kind of waving back and forth on the ground, prone, just kind of moving back and forth like he's catching his breath. It's painful. But he does, after about a minute, he gets to his feet and grabs his bat and goes back to the plate.
0: And it looks like he will come up with no balls.
20: Well, not exactly true. He had two, though. One was injured, seriously injured. This is amazing. He did single. He got a hit, remained in the game for that inning, but then he went out, and then he left. He left fast to a hospital where an ultrasound showed a ruptured testicle. And I'd heard this before, but like most guys, I see that term, I get squeamish, I don't look into it. In baseball, it's a rare but serious injury, and the outer protective area of the testicle rips open and exposes the internal tissue. It almost always requires immediate surgery. And recovery takes 4 to 6 weeks, but if repaired quickly, everything can be okay. Everything. And indeed, Kuroder Grauer underwent emergency surgery on Monday night, fresh from the ballgame. The A said the surgery went well. Doctors are confident the injury will not impact his long-term health or his life. So everything's going to be okay. He's resting comfortably in the hospital. He's in great spirits, even joking about the freak situation, as he called it. Joking? I mean, wow. It's such a serious injury. But then again, that's what the newspapers are saying all about this.
18: The social pages say I've got the biggest balls of all. I've got big balls.
20: This isn't actual audio of him, balls, by the way.

0: Ah, yes, the fillers, those stories we grab from around the world to tickle your funny bone. We turn once again to, yes, Florida. Because there we have what is being known as the Marion County tarantula story. You know how it is. You go to jail, you come home, and somebody sold all your tarantulas. Oh, man. Okay, well, it happened with this guy. Spider-Man. We don't know the name of the Spider-Man, but he did spend some time in the Marion County jail, not sure why. But he gets out the other day, heads home, and he's like, what happened to all my tarantulas? He calls the sheriff's office. They're like, what? Did you leave a sweater here or something? He's like, no, someone stole all my spiders. And they're expensive, $600, because they're exotic. Got your golden knee chaco, your green bottle blue, your striped devil, Brazilian Veracruz, and of course, the most fanciful of all, the three pink toe tarantula. Yeah, I love those ones. And they're prized by collectors. So what happened? Family members say, hey, how about that Stephanie Brooks? She's a 37-year-old woman who had been living with this guy, and police talked to her. She gave some shifting explanations. First, there was this notion of, there was nothing wrong with them, but wait a minute. They were kind of dying, so I sold them. I don't know the market for dying spiders in Florida. I'm guessing it's low. That didn't make sense. And then later on, she admitted, look, I just didn't want to feed him. I didn't know when he was getting out of the can, and I just didn't want to DM in their tarantulas and their icky. So she's now been charged with dealing in stolen property and second-degree theft. All I got to say is this. That's a small crime, but to anger guys who deal with tarantulas, I don't know if I'd want to do anything like that.
1: Fill it up.
0: Next, we turn to Roseville, California. Here's the headline. Roseville shoplifter arrested for stealing vodka and bacon. Police arrested a woman caught shoplifting vodka and thick-cut bacon from grocery stores. Officers were dispatched to a theft in progress at a Bel Air grocery store. 39-year-old Shanae Watkins allegedly had concealed 6 handles, that's a half gallon, of Tito's vodka and at least 14 packages of Oscar Mayer thick-cut bacon in her shoulder bag. She attempted to pay for some unrelated items to throw off the clerks. Her card was declined, and then she was confronted by the store's loss prevention team. They'd already spotted the stolen goods, and then she just said, I'm out of here, and left. She left with all those items. Then she goes directly to another store in Roseville, and she allegedly attempted to shoplift 6 more bottles of Tito's vodka and 5 packs of bacon. Store staff recognize her from prior incidents, call police, officers arrive, and they find her with all of these handles of vodka and bacon. She's been hit with multiple charges, and online they've got it all stacked up. It looks like a little convenience store. So she's now in the county jail. Now, let me repeat that headline. Roseville shoplifter arrested for stealing vodka and bacon. Some people might call that an item for a newspaper's police blotter. But I know of some guys who call it the best darn Match.com headline ever. I mean, name brand vodka and thick cut bacon? Gentlemen, start your engines. And that's all the time we've got for the fillers today. Ken Zerski, one more check of traffic, please.
2: Yeah, and it's looking good. Route 6 is cleared up for the most part. Maybe a little tight around War Memorial Drive with the road work, but that's it. Westbound at 474, 2 lanes have remained open today, while eastbound, that right lane is blocked from before Springfield Road to I-74. A little stubborn, the eastbound 74 slowdown approaching the Murray Baker Bridge. Now it looks good. 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
3: 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You say, Greg, what are you doing on the Thursday show 5:30 to 9? And I will answer it this way. We'll talk a little St. Jude, Memphis to Peoria at 7:40. That's coming up next week. Can you believe it? 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
0: Welcome back. This is the Bill Luciano Show. You know, I remember when I was growing up, 60s, 70s, 80s, my parents had a lot of albums. A lot of them were soundtracks, okay? And I had a lot, too, as I got older, Fast Times at Ridgemont High and all sorts of other ones. They were a big deal. And I realized music still is a huge part of the music industry. Huge part. But I don't know if soundtracks themselves are like they used to be. It's not like you buy albums or CDs like that anymore. And I know that you can buy such online. You know, you can buy the digital versions. But I just don't get that notion that soundtracks themselves are held up high by the public like they used to be, you know? Like what all the music in that movie that all came together. I love having it on this album or CD, that kind of thing. So when I think back about some of those soundtracks of yore, and I'm reminded, as you will too in a second, of this soundtrack I'm about to mention, this movie theme, it's like, oh yeah, that was the heyday of those music soundtracks. What am I talking about? Plaz Johnson. Plaz Johnson, you probably don't know that name. He was a saxophonist, very, very well-respected saxophonist. You probably don't know the name, but you definitely know the song he's most famous for. And if we were playing Name That Tune, just of his sax part of this song, you'd name it in two notes. I know you'd be able to. You know why? Because it's this song. Oh, yeah. The Pink Panther theme, 1963. Plaz was the saxophonist behind it. He passed away July 15. He was from Louisiana, grew up in a musical family, went to L.A., the rest is history. He collaborated with some of the hugest names in music back then. Nat King Cole, Frank Sinatra, and Peggy Lee. And, of course, his most well-known effort was his solo on the Pink Panther theme. And here's the thing. I mean, you think of those theme songs that endure. I mean, that's from 63 years ago. He does the math very quickly. 63 years, and we still know that. Well, some of us of a certain age also remember it from the cartoon of the 70s, too. But that's okay. That was quite a while ago. But the movie ranks number 20 on the American Film Institute's list of the greatest film scores ever. Ever. That's not a bad legacy. That's not a bad legacy, playing the solo for the theme on the soundtrack of number 20 all time of all the films out there, all the film scores. That's number 20. So Plaz Johnson passed away age 94. It is Wednesday, which means, of course, officially Cannonball Eve.
19: Cannonball coming.
0: Our Cannonball question out there. It's on Facebook, on my page, or the Phil Luciano Show page. Same question. And it is simply this. As a kid, what food served at home grossed you out? Like some sort of dinner casserole or blob or whatever it was got shoved in front of you. You were expected to eat it, or you didn't get anything else, or you'd have to sit there. Tears are welling. All sorts of drama. And in some of these responses, they're like things I'm like, people ate food like that? Wow, how'd you live? Other ones are like, yeah, it's that disgusting, and now I really like it. So we will talk about all of that on Cannonball Friday. Be here for that here on the Phil Luciano Show.
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2: More strikes launched. I'm Lee Silicera, Fox News. U.S. Central Command says the latest round began about an hour and a half ago and that they will continue to further degrade Iran's ability to threaten civilian mariners and commercial vessels in the region as a terror organization joins the conflict.
3: The Houthis have targeted and hit at least one tanker, perhaps two, that were carrying Saudi oil in the Red Sea. This basically broadens the war. It creates a second front and really puts the risk of chaos in the world oil market at a much higher level.
2: Fox's Steve Harrigan in Tel Aviv. During a stop in Marietta, Georgia, President Trump again said Iran wants to make a deal and claimed the U.S. doesn't need Iran's oil.
20: We don't need the Hormuz Strait, but we do it because we have to do it because we cannot let Iran have a nuclear weapon.
2: Meanwhile, House Republicans have narrowly passed a $95 billion package that would help fund the Iran conflict. The U.S. and Saudi Arabia have signed a new nuclear agreement that could pave the way for the kingdom to enrich uranium for its civilian nuclear program. A Fox News poll sheds light on what Americans think of President Trump, the midterms, and economic growth.
23: A Fox News poll of over 1,000 U.S. voters finding if the November election was today, 53% would back the Democratic candidate in their House district, while 46% would back the Republican. The Democratic advantage comes as President Trump's approval rating stands at 39%, unchanged for the last 3 months. Roughly three quarters of those polled, 76%, say they'd rate the economy as only fair or poor. And another three quarters say inflation has caused them financial hardship. 23% want dramatic change in the government, 50% viewing capitalism positively, 30% favoring socialism, up 3% from last year.
2: Fox's Christian Goodwin, 31% of respondents view the Democratic Socialist of America positively. 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
24: WMBD Radio Local News, I'm T.J. Carson. A discussion of a potential race for the East Peoria mayoral position has received some pushback. The city council last night approved on first reading raising the annual salary to more than $128,000 a year starting May 1st, but only if the mayor added on city administrator duties. Commissioner Dan Decker voted against the proposal, saying that raises for the fire department was a bigger concern. Mayor John Call called those comments insulting.
25: We have been so professional until tonight, and to tie the mayor's salary into something when we have a collective bargaining agreement in place, it's one thing to have discussions. This is not how we do business. We're better than this.
24: Call stated he asked for the raise to be brought up before the municipal elections. Peoria's public television station has publicly launched its new fundraising campaign. WTVP station members gathered at the State Street Studios this morning to kick off Stronger Together. The campaign builds off of last year's We Believe campaign, launched to fill in $1 million in revenue shortages after federal funding was cut. President and CEO Jen Gordon says the campaign showed the community can fully support the station.
26: A lot of big gifts that came in last year, a lot of anonymous one-time gifts that came in last year. So people really met us in that moment. And then this year now is all about we're paving the road to a sustainable future.
24: Gordon says the goal of Stronger Together is $600,000. More news in 30 minutes or as it breaks, and always at WMBDRadio.com.
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28: The 25 News First Alert Forecast calls for mainly clear skies overnight tonight. It will be cool and comfortable. Enjoy it with lows in the mid-50s in the morning and highs tomorrow in the upper 70s. We'll see partly cloudy skies once again for your Thursday. A few showers return to the forecast Friday, mostly during the morning and into the afternoon. They'll be isolated. Not everyone sees rain, but a few showers from time to time, with highs staying in the upper 70s Friday afternoon. From 25 News, I'm First Alert Chief Meteorologist Brian Walter for WMBD Radio.
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6: Welcome back to The Ramsey Show in the Fairwinds Credit Union Studio. I'm George Camel here with Dr. John Deloney. We're taking your calls at 888-825-5225. Cheyenne is in Dallas, Texas. What's going on, Cheyenne?
8: I'm good. How about you guys?
6: Doing great. What's your question?
8: So I have around $600,000 worth of Pokemon cards. I buy and sell them. I have $300,000 in my personal collection. I don't know if I should sell all of them or if I should, like, hold on to them as viable investments.
6: Wow. How old are you?
8: I'm 18.
6: How long have you been doing this?
8: I think since I was, like, 10.
6: So you are buying new packs, or are you buying cards and flipping them and holding on to them and they go up in value? How did this all work out?
8: Yeah, I was buying cards, flipping them, holding them.
6: Wow. So how much have you spent to get here?
8: Probably around like $150,000,
6: $160,000. Wow. Are you working? Where'd you come up with this money?
9: What are you talking about, George? This is work. You're. Where'd you get $150,000?
8: No, it was slow when I started, right? So now I'm making like $60,000 a month buying and selling the cards.
9: Wow.
6: That is wild.
9: So you said you have $300,000 in your personal collection, but you've got $600,000 holding. Tell me about the other $300,000.
8: So I go to card shows and I have a table and I sell the cards to other people.
6: And that's how you're saying you could make $300,000 if you offloaded all of these at the card shows.
8: I could make, for my personal collection, if I was to sell it all, I could make like $280,000.
6: Okay. So when you say personal, what's the other ones?
8: The other ones are the ones I'm already selling.
6: Oh, so you're already selling half of them, essentially.
8: Yeah.
6: And you don't want to sell the other half?
8: No, but I don't know if it makes sense because I'm in college right now.
9: So when the smoke clears on all of this, if you sold your personal collection today, you called one of your broker buddies and they just wrote you a check for $280,000. Let's do $300,000 for easy math. Plus what you already have contracted to sell. You as an 18-year-old, if you did all of this, this time next week, and of course, dude, I don't know how the trade goes and how they move money around, but let's just pretend it was cut and dry. This time next week, how much money would you have in your checking account?
8: Oh, you're on like... Exactly, like around like $600,000.
6: $600,000 at 18.
8: Yeah.
6: Wow. Well, what's your sort of end goal here? Like, what do you want to be doing at 23?
8: I want to eventually start my own business.
9: Doing what?
6: In the card world or something else?
8: Yeah.
6: So this is it. Like, you're obsessive about this. This is your passion. If you could snap your fingers, you would be a full-time trading cards.
8: Yes.
6: Okay. Well, is it a viable investment? No. This is speculative. And so you could see, let's say, you know, obviously Pokemon is holding strong right now, but we don't know what 2 years from now, where things will be. If there'll be a 50% crash overnight one day. We just don't know.
8: Yeah.
6: Where that's not going to happen in the stock market. There's a true sort of speculative supply-demand issue right now with Pokemon cards that does not exist in the stock market.
9: Or if there was a major stock market correction and I've got to take my money to keep my property, my home afloat, I'm going to not use disposable income or borrowed income. Or if there's a contraction, a credit contraction like happened in 08 and 09, I'm not going to borrow money to buy cards on speculative value, right? But if this is what you want to do, I don't know, man. You got $600,000 and you're an 18-year-old. Why are you in college? If this is what you want to do, you're clearly good at this, is what I'm saying.
8: It's because my parents wanted me to go to college, and I have like practically a full ride right now.
9: Okay.
6: What are you studying in college?
8: I'm doing business.
6: Okay.
8: The reason I made this call is because I think my whole portfolio of cards went down 20% in the past 2 weeks. So it got me like a little nervous to see what I should do in the situation.
9: Well, and that's why, like, if let's take cards off the table. Let's say you're a plumber. Being a plumber and owning a plumbing business is a great job. I would not buy plumbing tools for investing purposes. I wouldn't buy a bunch of tools and put them in my closet and say, I want to sell these one day so I can pay for my medical care when I'm 70. And so when George says this isn't a good retirement vehicle, that's exactly right, because it's too speculative. At the end of the day, I have to sell a card to somebody who will give me an exchange of value for this thing that on its face, it's a piece of cardboard. It has no value in and of itself other than what you'll pay me for it, versus oil I can put into a million different products, right?
6: So like, this makes it even more risky than a single stock, because at least that's a company that's producing things, that's creating revenue, that has shareholders involved. So that's a very different ballgame than what you're talking about, which is more alike to crypto than anything else. Now, it's physical, so there's a little more. You can actually see it, hang on to it, and people are, like you're saying, there's entire conventions around this now. So I'm not saying that a year from now it's going to go down to $0. What I am saying is at 18, you got enough things to be anxious about. So if I'm you, I'm going to offload this, invest all of that money, and I just did the math for you. 600 grand. You just let it ride for 20 years, never add another dime, put it into an index fund. You could have $5 million sitting in there by 38 years old.
8: Oh.
6: Without ever losing sleep over it. And being as good as you are, could you not restart this game from scratch?
8: Yeah.
6: If I gave you $5,000 and said, hey, go turn this into a Pokemon empire, a year or two from now, could you have $100,000?
8: Probably more.
6: Take me up on the challenge.
9: Here's two things I want you to think through. Number one, I was an obsessive baseball card collector as a kid. I don't know where most of them are at this point, but I kept several. Because you know what the value of those cards are? I have no idea. They mean something to me. Right. I have memories attached to them. Nolan Ryan is one of my favorite. Like, so I've got some of those cards. So if you've got some of the cards in your personal collection that mean something to you, great. Keep those, man. That's awesome. And you started this thing. Did you start this thing when you were 10, 11, 12? You were started this speculative business in what may look back on history as one of the most extraordinary wealth runs of human history. And so the reason I'm telling you that is part of being a business owner is riding out tough seasons. And so there are months when my books sell great, and there's months when my books don't sell great. That's part of being an author. And so I have to look at a long time horizon, especially when it comes to valuables and collectibles. They're going to go up and down over time. And if gas prices go to $4 or $5 a gallon, then people are going to have less disposable income to buy cards with, right? So it's part of that is because you're 18 and you're starting this business, and now you're starting to be like, oh, I'm playing with grown-up money. This is real money, dude. And I don't have the long-term track record of being a business owner of dealing with what happens when 20% of my clients say, hey, we have other expenses because there's a recession, or I got other expenses that just popped up. And so part of this is, as a business owner, is you got to be comfortable with the ups and downs, which is why retained earnings are important and keeping cash is important, all that. But like, as a business, you clearly know what you're doing, and there's card dealers and collectible dealers all over the planet. That's awesome. But yeah, I would not use
6: remember,
9: this for a retirement vehicle.
6: Collectibles, no matter what it is, cards, coins, sneakers, it can be fun, but it is not
9: Beanie
6: a
9: babies.
6: Substitute for real investments.
9: Correct.
6: Where there's no cash flow, there's no diversification, and that's leaving you exposed, and you're starting to feel a little bit of that anxiety. And for that reason, keep it up as a hobby, keep making money while you can, but I would not have so much stock in this.
0: 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Here's something most Medicare agents won't say. Most of them can't show you all your options. They're tied to a handful of companies, so they're only going to show you what those few sell. 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And that can save you a lot of money. We heard from Mary in Virginia, who was paying over $400 a month. Chapter helped her switch to a plan for $168. That's over $2,700 a year back in her pocket. And listen, you only get certain windows of time to make this decision. 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But here's the good news. Chapter's services are completely free to you. So don't settle for limited options or guess your way through this. 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
16: Hi.
7: Hey. How can John and I help?
16: So I'm kind of in this spot because my husband and I have been looking for about a year and a half to buy a home, but we've been renting for the last 5 years, and our rent has went from when we first got married, it was $1,200, and now we're sitting at $1,500, and they're expected to raise the rent to $1,900, and so I already know based on our income that we can't afford $1,900 a month. And we've already cut, like, practically everything, you know, that we can cut. And so we found a mobile home for sale, and they want $120,000 for it. And I just don't know if, like, that's a good idea or not, because every house that we've looked into, an investor's either bought in it and right before we've gone into contract, or, you know, we only got pre-approved for $200,000, and that's kind of, we don't want to spend $200,000 because then we're shooting ourselves in the foot, because, you know, that means, you know, you're paying like, you know, 19 or $2,000 a month, and we can't afford that.
6: What do you guys make a month?
16: We make about roughly like $2,500.
9: What do y'all do for a living?
16: We're in the tree industry.
9: Tell me about it.
16: So we do line clearing, and my husband works a long hours, and then I stay home and kind of take care of all the things that need to be taken care of at home, for like just like the finances and the home kind of stuff.
6: So collectively, both of you working in this business, you guys make about $30,000 a year, and he's working 50, 60 hour weeks?
16: So he works a 4-10 schedule with overtime as well. So sometimes it's 50 hours and sometimes it's 48 hours a week. And then we do like a lot of side jobs, because we've been trying really hard to like get our business going, but we've been having a hard time because in Idaho, there is like so many tree companies. Mm-hmm. And so everybody all goes and bids out together, and
9: so
16: it makes it difficult.
9: Katie, let me say this. Like, I want you to hear me say this stinks, because your husband is a guy who's working his butt off. You're working your butt off, and y'all are really working hard towards a thing, to build a thing, this business. And so I want you to hear me say that stinks, because the story that you and I were told growing up is, if you find the thing that you like to do and you find the thing that you're good at and you work really hard at it, the rest of your life will just work out.
16: Yep.
9: And so you and I got a bad story. Okay.
16: Yep.
9: And so hear me say, I want to applaud your husband's hustle. If he was here, I'd give him a hug, man, because I love to hear young men who are out there crushing it and trying and working, not scared of hard work, that will do anything, anytime, working on weekends. I love that. And I love to hear a supportive spouse who's trying to co-build this business with him. I love it. The reality I'll have in front
16: days.
9: Of you.
16: Yeah, the we work 7 days a week.
9: Yeah,
16: so
9: yeah.
16: It's like,
9: hold on.
16: You know,
9: the reality I'll have in front of you is, you could both go get a job at Starbucks and y'all be making more money per year. And so the dream y'all have is a good dream. It's just not working out financially. Y'all have a math problem. And so at some point you'll have to decide, we're going to be folks who love this, the idea of this business. We like being with 500 other tree companies, all competing, all driving the cost of tree services down into the basement. We love that, and we don't. There's really not a way for us to distinguish ourselves. So that means we love this enough. Like, if you're a songwriter or you're a stand-up comic, we love this thing so much that we're willing to have this other life, which is we have to change apartments every 6 months because when the rent goes up, we can't afford it. We got to go somewhere else. Or y'all have to look in the mirror and say, we gave it our best shot. We are hard workers. Let's take our work ethic and our dreams and our desires and put them towards in another direction that's going to reward us more financially. Because y'all have a math problem in front of you.
16: So it's technically two incomes, because he does this like Friday through Sunday, his own business.
9: No,
16: for a power company.
9: But those jobs aren't making y'all enough money to live.
6: But that's still $2,500 a month total between everything?
16: No, like we have side stuff every now and then. Like we'll go into a job and it'll be like one job for 2 hours.
6: But every now and then is not consistent income. So we can't count that. We need stable, consistent income. So the problem truly is not rent. Yes, it stinks that they're moving the rents. The problem is your income hasn't moved in 5 years and you guys are on the poverty level.
16: But our income has, when we first started this job, we were making, about $13 an hour, and now we're at $21 an hour.
9: I know, but you're not hearing what we're saying, Katie. Like, when you see all the progress and how you've moved, that's awesome. You're still running into a math problem every month. And inflation over the last 5 years.
16: But we're not in debt.
9: That's great. But y'all are about to be not have a place to live because y'all can't afford $1,900 a month rent.
6: And if you go buy a manufactured home, here's what happens. The loan payment stays the same while the value of that home starts tanking, which means you're probably underwater on this thing within 6 months trying to sell it to somebody who probably doesn't exist. They're just going to go out and buy a new home if they want one.
9: You're going to have a $120,000 payment on something worth $60,000.
16: My question is, like, because we keep looking at this mobile home. We've been looking at it for a while. And then there was another house that had land with it, and we were really excited about it. And it was only, like, it was $175,000. And when we went and we met with, like, the officer, like, the lender, whatever you want to call it, he had said, oh, you get pre-approved for $200,000, but you don't have to use it all. And I was like, oh, okay, because I didn't really understand all that stuff. So when I asked him, I was like, so what's the better thing you could do? And then looking into the mobile home, it was like, oh, well, that's only $1,025, but you get a whole acre of land with it.
9: I'm just telling you, please don't buy a mobile home.
6: It would be like buying a truck with a payment of $1,000 a month thinking it was a good idea.
9: And the truck will go down in value over time.
6: And you're going to have a real hard time selling it. And you guys can't afford a $150,000 home. How much do you have in savings?
16: I have about, like, so between all of our savings, we have about $17,000.
6: Great. So we're going to call that your emergency fund.
16: Well, I also have an emergency fund of $3,000.
6: $3,000?
16: Yeah.
6: Okay. You guys need way more than that for your emergency fund. At least $10,000 minimum is your emergency fund. If you want to, beyond that, start saving for the down payment, that's great. But like you said in the beginning, hey, we're trying to cut. We can't cut any further. You're right. The other lever we need to start pulling now is making more, because you can't spend much less than you are. And that's where you guys need to reevaluate this business, reevaluate the jobs, reevaluate where you live. If there's not a lot keeping you here, can you move to an area that is cheaper to live with a better job that is more stable?
9: And here's the reality. Your husband is one chainsaw swing away from hurting his back and being out for 3 months. Like, there's a risk reward to these jobs, and y'all need a big emergency fund. He is one stepping off sideways off the back of a log and twisting his ankle, and he can't go up for 3 weeks, and y'all lose all that income. Like, so it's a very precarious, and so I hope you hear me and George, this is serious. Y'all are in a precarious situation right here. So that 20 grand, that's your emergency fund. Never touch that. And now y'all are saving up.
6: And even if you guys both were making $20 an hour, 40 hours a week,

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1: 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Join me and Dan DiOrio on the Thursday Greg and Dan Show. You say, Greg, what are you doing on the Thursday show, 5:30 to 9? And I will answer it this way. We'll talk a little St. Jude, Memphis to Peoria at 7:40. That's coming up next week. Can you believe it? We'll talk a little murder mystery. We have a new friend of ours who's written a new murder mystery book. And our kids in the Knolls, kicking cancer in the Knolls at 8:40. We'll see you, Greg and Dan, WMBD Thursday, right here.
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3: Fox News, I'm Kevin Uretsky. U.S. forces launching a 12th night of strikes against Iranian military targets, according to the Pentagon.
4: We don't need the Hormuz Strait, but we do it because we have to do it, because we cannot let Iran have a nuclear weapon.
3: President Trump speaking at a campaign-style rally in Georgia today. In the meantime, the Republican-led House adopting a $95 billion budget proposal today, which would further fund the Iran war and other White House priorities, that over objections from Democrats. Communities across West Virginia have been inundated with floodwaters after torrential rains Tuesday. Governor Patrick Morrisey declared a state of emergency across 55 counties.
5: Right now, we're in the phase of search and rescue. We remain in a position where we're looking to identify any individual who we might be able to save.
3: Hundreds of National Guard members deployed to the hardest hit areas. 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
6: WMBD Radio Local News, I'm TJ Carson. Peoria's Friendship House is asking for help after a group of teens vandalized one of its vans this week. President and CEO Marcellus Somerville tells WMBD's The Greg and Dan Show that the van has a wide range of uses.
7: Picking up deliveries from Midwest Food Bank. We use it for transportation for the youth in the program, summer camp program, after school program.
6: Without the van, Friendship House is limited in how it can transport kids for field trips and after school programs. Donations are being accepted to help Friendship House recover from the setback. A Peoria nonprofit has found a home for a hub of multimedia production. Art Inc. recently purchased the former USF Furniture Outlet building on Southwest Adams for $850,000. The hope is to turn the building into a studio to create projects such as podcasts and commercials. Chief Innovative Officer Jonathan Romaine says it can help creators who may not have the means to access the equipment needed.
8: When you look at production studios of this magnitude, they're not accessible because of cost for the average person, and that's what we wanted to eliminate.
6: Romaine estimates renovations will take about a year and a half to complete. There's a leadership change at Advanced Medical Transport. CEO Andrew Rand is retiring after 35 years. The MT board appointed Chief Operating Officer Todd Baker to succeed him starting today. Rand is expected to continue serving as president and CEO of AMT's parent organization through December 31st, with Baker taking over the next day. More news in 30 minutes or as it breaks, and always at WMBDradio.com.
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10: The 25 News First Alert forecast calls for mainly clear skies overnight tonight. It will be cool and comfortable. Enjoy it with lows in the mid-50s in the morning and highs tomorrow in the upper 70s. We'll see partly cloudy skies once again for your Thursday. A few showers return to the forecast Friday, mostly during the morning and into the afternoon. They'll be isolated. Not everyone sees rain, but a few showers from time to time, with highs staying in the upper 70s Friday afternoon.

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7: 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Robin is in Fort Worth, Texas, up next. Robin, welcome to the show.
8: Thank you. Hi, John. Hi, George. Thank you for having me.
7: Absolutely.
8: My husband is 55. His name is Steve. I'm 41. We just hit baby step 7 last year. House
7: awesome.
8: Paid off completely debt-free. But right after, life handed us one heck of a mercy. Steve was diagnosed with early onset dementia.
9: Oh, God. I'm so sorry.
8: And because of our ages, we have a multi-decade timeline to protect, and I need to know how to structure our wealth so that his care costs don't completely drain our retirement before I'm ready to use it.
7: Wow.
9: There's a lot here. My initial answer is I don't know if that's possible.
8: Okay.
9: That's a mess. That's a mess. I'm so sorry. What's the state of your finances right now? Like, y'all hit baby step 7. What does that mean practically?
8: We're like $24,000 away from being millionaires.
9: Okay.
8: Thankfully.
9: Awesome. What does that mean? Do you have like a $700,000 house you're about to pay off, or do y'all have $600,000 in cash? Right.
8: I will say not all of it. I mean, it's not all liquid. Our house is like $250,000.
9: Okay, okay.
8: We've got retirement and stuff, and it's $630,000.
7: Okay.
9: Excellent.
7: And you're working full-time?
8: I'm working full-time.
7: Okay, and is he still working?
8: He is not. He's on long-term disability.
9: Okay.
7: Okay. And did you guys have any long-term disability insurance?
8: We did, so he's actually taking home 80% of his full pay.
7: That's fantastic.
9: Excellent.
7: You did a great job there. Was that through his employer that he had that set up?
8: Yes.
7: Incredible. Okay, so how much is that?
8: So he's taking home about $41,000 a year.
7: Okay, great. So a little under $4,000 coming in there. And then how much are you bringing home?
8: I'm $102,000 a year. And those numbers are gross. They're not net.
7: Okay. Well, you guys have a great income and you're completely debt-free, which sets you up to sort of create this slush fund for anything medical that comes up, especially while he's pre-Medicare, because he's got 10 years until then.
8: Yeah.
7: So that's really what you're trying to figure out, is what does care look like? There's like a lot of questions we don't know of what this progression is going to look like, what the ongoing care is. So the best thing you can do is just get as much facts as you can and then know here's what could happen a month from now, a year from now, 2 years from now, and be socking away that money to kind of protect yourselves to not use the emergency fund.
8: So we have been investing about $34,000 between the two of us in my Roth 401k and IRA and his spousal Roth IRA. Should we change our investment and just stack up money like a storm mode until we know? I mean, I don't know what the future holds. Nobody knows what the future holds.
7: Well, the good news is we know that the long-term disability income will be there.
8: Yeah.
7: And so the big question is, at what point would you have to step down or away from work in order to help care for him? Or what would that look like? I would at least have that conversation so that you know, hey, 2 years from now, there's a chance that he might need more intensive care. Am I going to do that? Or should I keep working and we get private care for him? That's the kind of math you're going to need to grapple with.
9: And dementia, the more that, I mean, it's being studied all over the world right now, but the more studies that come out, dementia is now not a singular thing. It's kind of like saying somebody's got cancer, and the next question is, well, what kind? So have they given you any sort of prognosis based on the type of dementia he has, other than its early onset? It came much sooner than is quote unquote normal, right? Do they give you any kind of prognosis for in 2 years, in 3 years, in 7 years, or is this quick? Do they give you any sort of prognosis here?
8: It's vascular, but because of his age, there's really no timeline.
9: Okay.
8: The average timeline is 5 years, but that's estimating everybody in all ages.
9: Right, and that might be 80. If the vast majority of that pool sample is 80 or 90-year-olds, they're going to have other complicating factors there. So, wow, what a mess. I like the idea, George, and tell me if I'm wrong. I like the idea, and we don't usually say this on the show, of splitting the difference, of you continuing to invest because you're 41. You statistically speaking, you're not even halfway home yet, right?
8: Mm-hmm.
9: And so you've got to begin thinking about life after Steve, life after you're able to make six figures. And at the same time, y'all are going to have acute expenses that are going to like predictably expand over time with extra care. Do you need to have a quarter time nurse living with you or coming in during the day? Is he going to go to a care facility? Like, so there's going to be that reality where you're going to need additional cash more than you normally would, right?
8: Yeah.
7: Do you know if his long-term disability is taxable income or if it's tax-free? It depends on how
8: it's
7: the premium was paid.
8: Tax-free.
7: Oh, wonderful. Okay. So that's like net income, which definitely helps the numbers here. Do you currently have a financial advisor that you guys are working with?
8: No, not yet.
7: Okay. I would definitely contact them because here's what they can do is map out all of the variables that you guys have. Here are the Social Security survivor benefits that you will have additional to any retirement that you have. All of these things will give you a clear picture. Here's all the insurance options we have to help with his care. And once you map all of that out, I think you guys will sleep better at night knowing that there is less variables than there were before. That's the most you can do. You guys have done such a great job preparing for a storm because you're completely debt-free with a solid income and you had the right insurances in place. So I want to let you know you are doing so much better than most people in your situation because of the hard work you both did.
9: And Robert, can I recommend, how recent is this diagnosis?
8: It's just a little over a year. I mean, the diagnosis is this month, but it's been a year.
9: Okay.
8: We've been waiting for a year for it.
9: I would recommend you getting with a group in your local community. They're in Fort Worth, they're in the Dallas area, where you can go once a week, once every 2 weeks, and sit with a group of spouses who are going through the same thing. You're going to need people who speak your same language, and y'all can just look at each other and know, you know what I mean? One of the beyond the finances, what I want you to do is to, and this is going to sound nutty, but you can only provide care for him with what you have. And so it's going to sound counterintuitive, but I want you to be in service to yourself first so that you can be of service to him and to what comes next. Meaning, I want you to have a group of people that you can talk to. I want you to be serious about your physical health and your emotional health and your relationships so that he can anchor into you in this upcoming season, whether it's 2 years, whether it's 5 years or beyond, because it's going to be a journey. And if you don't have any water left in your pitcher, you're going to have no way to fill his glass up. Do you get what I'm saying?
8: I do.
9: Yeah, blessings to you, man. I hate this. Hate this for you. I hate this for him. I hate this for your whole family.
8: Thank you so much, both of you. I appreciate your guidance.
9: Yeah, check out a SmartVestor Pro there in the DFW area. I know there's quite a few of them, and they'll sit down with you, and with the heart of a teacher, they'll walk you through, and you're going to have to become a scholar in this stuff because you're going to be doing it on your own. And by the way, if you haven't moved all the accounts in your name, if you don't have power of attorney, medical power of attorney, financial power of attorney, all those things, you're going to be a sole decision maker on a lot of this, on all of this moving forward. So getting some people in your corner that can give you good wisdom and counsel is going to be really important for you.
7: Yeah. To answer your question, I would keep investing your 15%. Anything beyond that starts to go into this sort of care fund and probably a high-yield savings account for now, and just stack it up and stack it up and stack it up so that we don't burn the emergency fund or our nest egg along the way. But we're hoping for the best for you guys.
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0: our scripture of the day, Exodus 20, verses 8 and 9. 6 days you shall labor and do all your work, but the seventh day is a Sabbath to the Lord your God. Serena Williams said, "Don't let anyone work harder than you do." You hear that, John? You've already failed. I've been carrying the load today.
1: Carrying it, man.
0: All right, Manny is in Chicago up next. What's going on, Manny?
2: Hey, guys. Thanks for taking my call. I'll try to give a quick summary before I ask the question. I will note that my plumber did give me an update earlier today, so maybe your answer will change. I'm 27. I just recently bought a home. I do have three young kids and a stay-at-home wife, and I'm expecting my fourth child within the next 2 weeks.
0: Party.
2: Give or take some time. And since I got into the home, I did have a savings account that dwindled down a little bit just from some small repairs, like a HVAC system that needed to be repaired for $3,000, and then small things around the house. Within the last month, my sewage drain, I think, has a crack in it.
1: Oh, no.
2: Caused my entire home to smell like sewage, and now I have, like, drain flies.
0: Yikes.
2: Pretty much throughout my home. So
1: what'd your plumber say?
2: I had two different plumbers come just to get two different opinions and quotes. One of them said it is a drain pipe that does have a crack. The house that I got was a remodel. Everything was pretty much new, including most of the above ground plumbing, but the sewage stuff was all the original pipe work. And he said he needed to get a camera scope in there, and he did see where it was. And it was under parts of the foundation, under the ground.
1: Are you on a slab?
2: Yeah, so where the pipe is cracked, it's part of a slab.
1: Yeah.
2: Or it might be right next to it or underneath it. But the main thing is that because I'm having, like, drain flies and all these small issues that come along with this, I do have a previous employer's 401k that's about $23,000. I'm in baby step two. My only debt is my wife's van. It's about $14,000. My actual savings is about $2,500, and I have $2,000 for a sinking fund for my personal car that may go God knows when, and then a $1,000 emergency fund. The only other option that I would have to fund it if I don't use the 401k would try to be to finance it or use money from my in-laws, and I'd pay them back with little to no interest. But I just wanted to get your guys' opinion because I know it's shunned upon to take from your 401k, even though I'm not putting anything in there now. Since
1: yeah, let me ask you a few questions about the work. Anytime I've ever had plumbing snaked, they show me the pictures. Have you seen the cracks?
2: Not yet.
1: Okay.
2: I'm going to have the second plumber. So that's what the first one told me. The second plumber is going to the main issue is that what they told me today when I was cutting my grass yesterday, I did see a puddle of water on one of the corners of my house.
1: Mm-hmm.
2: And my father-in-law came and he helped dig up some of that corner to kind of see what it was. And it ended up being like pretty much poop and stuff backing up and flowing up. So as far as like the urgency goes, I do want to try to get it done just because I'm going to have a newborn.
1: Oh, of course.
2: Living in it.
1: Dude, you got two guys with kids. We get it.
0: And you got storm on storm on storm right now.
1: Yeah.
0: Here's
1: what I want you to think through. If they come out and they say, yeah, it's cracked, and we have to dig up your entire yard from the street to your foundation and completely redo this whole thing. It's old cast iron. It's old or old. It's rotted through. It's iron. It's useless. There could be, we can drill a hole in it and pump it, completely pump it out for $600, and that will get you 2 months or 3 months. And then we'll come out here and pump it again, and I'll get you 3 more months. And so the temptation is, and I totally get it, dude, both George and I, like we both get it, is I want to just do all this right now. I need to get it all fixed right this second, whatever. But I always want you to remember, generally in these kind of situations, unless your house is falling over, there's step one, the perfect option. There's step two. There's step three. There's step four.
2: Yeah.
1: And so what do I have to do to limp along while I'm still gathering and saving money so I can do this whole thing right?
0: So it's basically what gets us by versus what gets it completely fixed.
1: Right.
2: Yeah. So since I'm not on a septic tank, I'm on my city line. I'm in like the suburbs of Chicago.
1: Sure.
2: based on what they find when it's dug up, how would you guys go about it then as far as?
1: Well, I mean, there's going to be multiple stages. If two guys come and give you the same issue, if they both snake it and they're both like, yeah, brother, your pipe all the way to the street is screwed up. I'm going to want to call the city and see if they have any investment in this thing too. Is part of this line theirs? I'm also going to then, because then you start phase two, which is, all right, how much is it going to cost for you to fix it? And how much is it going to cost for you to fix it? And I'm going to call four other companies out here to see what they would charge. And I'm going to do my due diligence to see how I can get this thing, not the cheapest, but how I can get it done with the most reputable company done the right way for the best price.
2: Okay. Because the plumber that saw the issue today did say not to use like any of the washers, dryers, shower, anything, just because of the fact that poop was coming up from that little corner and the drain was busted.
1: Yeah.
2: I'm just waiting to get an actual visual on the pipe. And
3: is there somewhere you guys can go temporarily?
2: Yeah, so my in-laws extended their hand for us to stay there for a couple of days.
3: Wonderful. I would definitely do that.
1: I'd call the city, too, and have them a city sewage inspector come out and look at it and see. Because if it may be backed all the way down the middle of your street for half a block, and the city's got work to do, yeah.
3: And I would also contact your homeowner's insurance. Have you done that?
2: No. I do have a warranty, but they won't cover it. So I didn't think to contact my homeowner's insurance.
1: The new home that you just bought, why won't the warranty cover that?
2: The company said they don't cover any type of like sewage plumbing, only like above ground, which didn't make any sense to me.
3: Here's your homework. Go find every piece of documentation for that warranty. Go pull up your declarations for your homeowner's insurance. Upload it to AI and see if there's a way that this can be covered. Because your insurance company might say, no, we don't cover that. You might find that you appeal it and go, nope, they're going to cover it now. And they might then cover your displacement to go rent a home somewhere while it gets fixed. And so I don't want you to feel like there's only one option right now. I'm going to fight this thing to offload it as much as I can.
1: It's a part-time job. And if you think of a part-time job that you might earn $10,000, you'd probably take that part-time job. This is the same thing. You may save yourself 10 grand. What did that first plumber quote you to dig up the whole line from your house to the street?
2: He said depending – well, the line is under like 6 feet of dirt, and it's in a crawl space under my basement or under my home in my basement. He said it could be at 6,000 to 10,000, just depending on how much line is cracked and how far down he has to dig.
1: Okay. So if you think about it, give yourself that exercise too. What does life look like? The numbers you just gave me, for your car fund, for this, you've got $6,000 in your pocket right now.
3: Yeah, between your sinking fund, your savings, and that car repair fund, you got a good $5,500. So within a month, you could have $6,000, and so you might not be in as bad shape as you think. What's the car loan is $14,000? What is that van worth?
2: It's probably worth about the same, about $14,000-$15,000.
3: Okay.
2: It's a 2018 Honda Odyssey.
1: And you got four kids, so you need a van.
3: Yeah.
1: I get that.
3: But I was wondering if it's worth $30,000 and you guys can downgrade in van for now. That could solve some problems too. But I definitely would not touch that retirement account. I know it's tempting because it feels like old money in your old coat pocket. But man, that's like taking a loan at 35% interest with the penalties and taxes you're going to pay on that money. So it is not worth it. And if you just leave that money alone to grow for the next 30 years, it's really a six-figure mistake you're making.
1: Okay, so can I talk to you just dad to dad real quick, husband to husband?
2: Yeah.
1: I promise you this will pass. And it feels like it's all happening. You're having a new kid on the way. You got in-laws like saying you can come live with us. You've got a car that might die. It all feels like it's happening. Let's laser beam on the plumbing issue and get this thing cleaned up. And let's celebrate this new kid coming, and let's do everything we can to scratch and claw and pay for cash on this deal.
3: And worst case, if the in-laws want to be generous and help you guys cover this for now, go for it. Remember, there's ultimately only one way to financial peace, and that's to walk daily with the Prince of Peace, Christ Jesus.
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8: U.S. forces conducting more strikes. I'm Lee Silicera, Fox News. Central Command says it's the 12th night in a row of targeted hits on Iran, designed to degrade its military capability, as rebels from Yemen join forces with Iran's Revolutionary Guard.
9: The Houthis had threatened to target and blockade Saudi oil. Even that threat alone was enough to make several tankers turn around, make U-turns, head north out of a longer and more expensive route out of the Suez Canal. Now that they have struck and disabled at least one tanker, possibly two, that's really going to change things. Saudi Arabia had been trying to move millions of barrels of oil out of the Red Sea, trying to flee from the chaos in the Strait of Hormuz. Now that route, at least in the short term, may be closed.
8: Fox's Steve Harrigan in Tel Aviv. The House narrowly passing a measure that would fund the Iran conflict.
10: Tacking on the Save America Act. But there's GOP skepticism. Senate Majority Leader John Thune may not even tackle the budget blueprint until September.
11: We could pull that budget resolution passed by the House and use it to fund government.
10: That package is immune to filibusters. Republicans could then cut Democrats out of the funding process. Republicans hope the threat compels Democrats to help avoid a full government shutdown.
8: Fox's Chad Pergram in Washington. In West Virginia, the National Guard has deployed as torrential rains led to flash floods, inundating homes and washing out roads and bridges.
12: We're going to find anyone who needs help. We're going to restore critical infrastructure and power and begin helping communities recover.
8: Governor Patrick Morrissey, the State Division of Natural Resources, has been involved in 85 rescues. And Morrissey says 19 National Guard and State Police helicopters were either out on rescue missions or standing by if needed. Further south, Tropical Storm Bertha made landfall this afternoon in southern Louisiana. 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
13: WMBD Radio Local News, I'm T.J. Carson. A discussion of a potential raise for the East Peoria mayoral position has received some pushback. The City Council last night approved on first reading raising the annual salary to more than $128,000 a year starting May 1st, but only if the mayor added on city administrator duties. Commissioner Dan Decker voted against the proposal, saying that raises for the fire department was a bigger concern. Mayor John Call called those comments insulting.
14: We have been so professional until tonight, and to tie the mayor's salary into something when we have a collective bargaining agreement in place, it's one thing to have discussions. This is not how we do business. We're better than this.
13: Call stated he asked for the raise to be brought up before the municipal elections. Peoria's public television station has publicly launched its new fundraising campaign. WTVP station members gathered at the State Street Studios this morning to kick off Stronger Together. The campaign builds off of last year's We Believe campaign, launched to fill in $1 million in revenue shortages after federal funding was cut. President and CEO Jen Gordon says the campaign showed the community can fully support the station.
15: A lot of big gifts that came in last year, a lot of anonymous one-time gifts that came in last year. So people really met us in that moment. And then this year now is all about we're paving the road to a sustainable future.
13: Gordon says the goal of Stronger Together is $600,000. More news in 30 minutes or as it breaks, and always at WMBDRadio.com.
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